0: These strikes as defensive and proportional. Iran's deputy foreign minister claimed that Iran had not fired any drones in the past 24 hours, but vowed a big response for the renewed U.S. strikes. A senior U.S. official tells Fox it was an Iranian drone that shot down the U.S. Apache helicopter that had two Americans on board near the Strait of Hormuz. U.S. officials are not certain the Iranians meant to target the American helicopter, but say it doesn't matter because they saw Iran launch multiple drones at that time over the strait targeting vessels in the international corridor.
1: Fox says Jennifer Griffin in Washington. The crew was rescued by a drone boat. 1 week after the runoff election, the governor's race in California is now set as the Associated Press now projects Republican Steve Hilton advancing to the general election. Democrat Javier Becerra came out on top last week. Polls now closed in Maine for tonight's primary, where voters are choosing whether to back Democrat Graham Plattner as the choice to unseat incumbent Republican Senator Susan Collins. A Texas jury now deliberating in the sentencing phase after finding Carmelo Anthony guilty of murder in the stabbing death of Austin Metcalf at a track meet last year.
2: The only person to take the stand in this punishment phase was Carmelo Anthony's mother. She testified her son is very sorry for what he did, crying as she told jurors, quote, "He's my oldest, my firstborn, my baby. I love him very much. Please have mercy on my son." The assistant district attorney, on the other hand, told jurors to think about the age of the victim.
1: Fox's Brooke Taylor. 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
6: Cloudy, warm and humid tonight with scattered thunderstorms developing. A low temperature of 71 degrees with winds out of the south at 15 to 30. On Wednesday, we'll see a chance of storms early in the day, otherwise sunshine with a high around 90, and southwest winds at 15 to 30 miles an hour. Wednesday night, showers and thunderstorms with a low temperature of 61, and northeast winds at 10 to 20 miles an hour. Thursday, scattered showers and thunderstorms with a high temperature of 77, and north winds at 15 to 30. Thursday night, clear with a low temperature of 54 degrees, and winds out of the northwest at 15 to 30. Friday, sunshine with a high temperature of 84 and southwest winds at 10 to 20. Friday night, clear with a low temperature of 60. Saturday, we'll see a chance of thunderstorms and a high temperature around 82. Sunday, scattered showers and thunderstorms with a high temperature around 73 degrees. I'm meteorologist Ray Miller, and that's a look at KTIC weather on Classic Country KTIC.
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1: From the Fox Sports Studios in Los Angeles, here's Steve DeSager.
2: Just about to start in Vegas, Game 4 of the Stanley Cup Final. The Golden Knights up 2-1 in the series, hosting Carolina. Vegas won in double overtime on Saturday night. NBA Finals Game 4 is Wednesday. Browns Pro Bowl guard Joel Bitonio retired after 12 seasons. The Browns, by the way, say they're not likely to name a starting quarterback this week. The Bengals restructured the contract of QB Joe Burrow, freeing up cap space. And Ravens defensive end Calais Campbell says this season will likely be his last. The Big 12 held a conference call after a judge in Texas Monday gave Texas Tech quarterback Brendan Sorsby an injunction to play this year. He had been ineligible due to gambling. Meanwhile, Sorsby's trial against the NCAA got a court date for February. To baseball, the Dodgers have tied it up 2-2 at Pittsburgh against Paul Skeens, top of the sixth. Philly leads at Toronto 1-0 in the fourth.
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1: I'm Tom Rigotti. The U.S. is conducting fresh strikes on Iran in retaliation for a downed helicopter over the Strait of Hormuz. Fox's Jennifer Griffin reports.
2: Some of the targets that we can confirm at this point are air defense systems inside Iran as well as radar installations. The initial explosions reported on X out of Iranian sources suggest that Sirik, which is a port city, as well as Bandar Abbas were among the targets.
1: The House today passing a $70 billion bill to fund immigration enforcement for the rest of President Trump's term.
3: The GOP put $70 billion into a reconciliation bill, which only needs a simple majority to pass. It got delayed, though, over Senate Republican concerns about a fund for those who claim the government's been weaponized against them. After the Trump administration dropped the idea of that fund, the Senate passed the bill Friday.
1: Fox's Jessica Rosenthal. 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
5: Cloudy, warm, and humid tonight with scattered thunderstorms developing. A low temperature of 71 degrees with winds out of the south at 15 to 30. On Wednesday, we'll see a chance of storms early in the day. Otherwise, sunshine with a high around 90 and southwest winds at 15 to 30 miles an hour. Wednesday night, showers and thunderstorms with a low temperature of 61 and northeast winds at 10 to 20 miles an hour. Thursday, scattered showers and thunderstorms with a high temperature of 77 and north winds at 15 to 30. Thursday night, clear with a low temperature of 54 degrees and winds out of the northwest at 15 to 30. Friday, sunshine with a high temperature of 84 and southwest winds at 10 to 20. Friday night, clear with a low temperature of 60. Saturday, we'll see a chance of thunderstorms and a high temperature around 82. Sunday, scattered showers and thunderstorms with a high temperature around 73 degrees. I'm meteorologist Ray Miller, and that's a look at KTIC weather on Classic Country KTIC.
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0: 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The Crary wind system adds a constant stream of high velocity air to your cutter bar, minimize shatter loss, and increase ground speed. A Crary wind system boosts yield in both tall and short beans on auger or draper headers. 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
6: Reporting on the Rural Radio Network, I'm Alex Makaviga. Today we're joined by Marilyn Schlake, Extension Educator Emerita in the Department of Ag Economics at the University of Nebraska-Lincoln. Perhaps you've seen it by now. You guys did a study on the value of sale barns in rural communities in a number of ways, Marilyn. A lot of ways to think about this, but 30,000-foot perspective. Tell us about the study that you guys did.
7: This was a very unique opportunity, Alex. We had an opportunity to meet a researcher from Australia who was hired by the Australian Livestock Marketing Association to conduct a similar study with their sale yards. And when we met this researcher, we said, why can't we do this in Nebraska? What is the same thing here that's happening in Nebraska versus what happens into Australia? And there isn't a lot of differences between Western Nebraska in the outback in Australia, but they are much more remote than what we even experience here. So we were very curious, and we had the opportunity to receive a grant and to conduct a study.
6: Okay, and that study was evaluating what sale barns bring to rural communities. What did you guys find?
7: It was a very interesting process. First, we did surveys of participants that were at the sale barns on sale days. We also did observations, watching people kind of lurking around and seeing what's happening in interactions between individuals. And then we subsequently conducted interviews of people that said, yeah, I would like to have more in-depth conversations. And what we saw was that there was a unique process that was taking place at the sale barns itself. And then that also translated out into the communities. So there's basically three things. First, there is each sale barn has a culture unto itself. And this is made up of the legacy families, the history of the sale barns, the individuals that are patrons of the sale barn that are buying and selling, the employees, the owners. They make up that culture, and each one is different across the board. And then we also saw that because of that culture, there is a sense of providing well-being to support the farmers and ranchers. And when we did the interviews, many of them said, you know, it's a way for us to help combat isolation when we're out there talking to the cows and rather be talking to people. But it also is an opportunity for people just to receive affirmation for a job well done. And we heard the auctioneers commenting on that in supporting the young families that were there and supporting the different animal practices that they had, and that ranchers and the farmers were very appreciative of that type of interaction. And we saw a lot of people talking in the cafes and sharing their stories and congratulating each other. And so it was just a wonderful, supportive environment. And then thirdly, we saw a lot of knowledge taking place and sharing. Some of the older farmers and ranchers sharing with the young. At the time that we did the study, there was a lot of concerns around drought and grass management. And so we overheard a lot of conversations taking place around those topics as well.
6: Okay, let's take this a step further, because that's what happens in the sale barn with these farmers and ranchers. But there's tons of impact for the whole community. What does that look like? What did you guys find?
7: So what we saw is that support network and that knowledge network that is taking place within the confines of the sale barn itself were then being translated out. Like one producer said, why recreate the wheel when someone's already done it? Let's learn from each other. And then, so they're using that on their own operations. But then we also saw there was referrals going past and sharing across the board as well. So if someone is looking for a certain type of bull, we have referrals going on. If they're looking for someone to help them, maybe with their putting up hay or something. So those referrals were happening. And then lastly, we also saw how that equated to support for the community that the sale barn is actually located in, and how the some of the farmers and ranchers will stop at the local implement dealer or farm supply. One gentleman said that he comes with his trailer and he never knows what he's going to bring home, you know, so it may be a full trailer that day. So, you know, we know there's a lot of commerce that's taking place as well.
6: Mm-hmm, absolutely. So rural communities, what do they do with a study like this, Marilyn? How can they leverage that?
7: Well, our hope is that looking at the value of a business that not only provides commerce for a community, but also is that gathering place that is a binder for socialization, that provides that support network for individuals that can, you know, share their ideas and come together and become a more cohesive community and not just be out there on their own. So a lot of times, you know, you have the farmers and ranchers that are quite a distance from each other. So we know that through our survey, we had individuals say that besides the buying and selling of the cattle, they also come for the socialization. 60% said that that was important to them. And then another 63% said they made a new friend at the sale barn. So we know this has taken place. So we want to look at the economic aspect, but also that social aspect when evaluating businesses for our rural communities.
6: Super fascinating. Thank you so much for your time. We appreciate it.
7: Thank you, Alex.
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8: Game 4 of the Stanley Cup Final going on in Vegas. Carolina has a 2-1 lead with under 8 minutes to go in the first period. It was 2-0 in the first 3.5 minutes of this game. Browns Pro Bowl guard Joel Bitonio retired after 12 seasons. The Browns say they're not likely to name a starting quarterback this week after minicamp ends, either Deshaun Watson or Shedeur Sanders. The Bengals restructured the contract of quarterback Joe Burrow, freeing up cap space. Serena Williams won her first-round double match in London. In Major League Baseball, the Dodgers had tied it up 2-2 in Pittsburgh against Paul Skeens. Now against the bullpen, 4 runs for LA and still batting in the top of the 7th inning. It's 6-2 Dodgers in the lead. The Rays are leading 4-3 in the 9th against Boston. Marlins up 6-2 on Arizona in the bottom of the 6th, and the Mariners lead at Baltimore 4-1 in the 7th.
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0: Anthony could have been sentenced to as much as 99 years in the stabbing death of Austin Metcalf. Primaries in four states. In Maine, voters are deciding whether progressive Graham Plattner will face incumbent Republican Senator Susan Collins in November. In South Carolina, Pamela Yvette and Alan Wilson advanced to Republican gubernatorial runoff. While in California, which held its primary last week, Republican Steve Hilton is now advanced to the general election.
1: Hilton, a conservative commentator who is backed by President Trump, advancing over Democrat billionaire Tom Steyer. Hilton will face Democrat Javier Becerra in the general election. Becerra, who advanced last week, has previously served as California Attorney General and as the former Health and Human Services Secretary under President Biden. Newsom, who did not back any candidate in the race to replace him, is seen as a likely 2028 Democratic presidential contender.
0: Fox's Kristen Goodwin. The U.S. has launched a round of strikes against Iran after Tehran shot down an Apache helicopter off the coast of Oman. The service members were not injured.
2: The two U.S. airmen were rescued by a Corsair, a 24-foot autonomous surface vessel with a 1,000 nautical mile range and a 1,000-pound payload capacity built by Saronic and commissioned by Biden Defense Secretary Lloyd Austin.
0: Fox's Jennifer Griffin in Washington. A federal judge has permanently blocked Alabama from executing an inmate with nitrogen gas after declaring the method violates the constitutional ban on cruel and unusual punishment. 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
9: Cloudy, warm, and humid tonight with scattered thunderstorms developing. A low temperature of 71 degrees with winds out of the south at 15 to 30. On Wednesday, we'll see a chance of storms early in the day. Otherwise, sunshine with a high around 90 and southwest winds at 15 to 30 miles an hour. Wednesday night, showers and thunderstorms with a low temperature of 61 and northeast winds at 10 to 20 miles an hour. Thursday, scattered showers and thunderstorms with a high temperature of 77 and north winds at 15 to 30. Thursday night, clear with a low temperature of 54 degrees and winds out of the northwest at 15 to 30. Friday, sunshine with a high temperature of 84 and southwest winds at 10 to 20. Friday night, clear with a low temperature of 60. Saturday, we'll see a chance of thunderstorms and a high temperature around 82. Sunday, scattered showers and thunderstorms with a high temperature around 73 degrees. I'm meteorologist Ray Miller, and that's a look at KTIC weather on Classic Country KTIC.
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1: From the Fox Sports Studios in Los Angeles, here's Steve DeSager.
2: Carolina leads Game 4 of the Stanley Cup Final at Vegas 3-1 after the first period. Four total goals in the opening period, first time in a final since 2011. In fact, it was a 2-0 lead for the visitors after just 3.5 minutes, the fastest two goals allowed by Vegas to start a game all season, regular season included. The Golden Knights thought they had scored at the end of the first period, but the puck crossed the goal line too late. The clock had expired. NBA Finals Game 4 is Wednesday. Pro Bowl guard from the Browns, Joel Bitonio, retired after 12 seasons. Serena Williams won her first-round doubles match in London after 4 years off. It's in the Major League Baseball scoreboard. Bottom of the ninth, Seattle leads 4-2 at Baltimore. The Marlins at home are leading 6-3 over the Diamondbacks, top of the eighth, but Arizona with bases loaded, one out. Dodgers with 10 in the seventh lead 12-2 at Pittsburgh in the eighth.
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0: The National Weather Service in Omaha has issued a severe thunderstorm warning for southwestern Madison County in northeastern Nebraska, northwestern Platte County in northeastern Nebraska, southern Antelope County in northeastern Nebraska, Boone County in northeastern Nebraska, until 9:15 p.m. At 8:27 p.m., severe thunderstorms were located along a line extending from 4 miles northeast of Greeley to 3 miles south of Primrose to 6 miles southwest of Belgrade, moving northeast at 50 miles per hour. Expected hazards include 60 miles per hour wind gusts and half-dollar size hail. This is a radar-indicated threat. Impact, hail damage to vehicles is expected. Expect wind damage to roofs, siding, and trees. Severe thunderstorms will be near Cedar Rapids and Primrose around 8:35 p.m. Albion around 8:40 p.m. St. Edward around 8:45 p.m. Other locations in the path of these severe thunderstorms include Petersburg, Newman Grove, Elgin, and Lindsay. For your protection, move to an interior room on the lowest floor of a building. Repeating, a severe thunderstorm warning has been issued until 9:15 p.m. for the following counties in Nebraska, Antelope, Boone, Madison, and Platte.
1: I'm weatherology meteorologist Derek Height with a significant weather update. A severe thunderstorm warning has been issued until 9:15 p.m. tonight for Antelope, Boone, Madison, and Platte counties. This batch of storms has the potential for both large hail and strong straight-line winds. Half-dollar size hail and winds up to 60 miles an hour are likely as it moves northeast at around 50 miles an hour. For your safety, stay inside and away from windows until the storm passes. Large hail and strong winds can easily shatter glass, causing injury. If you're caught outside, take shelter in a sturdy building or a hardtop car. Take shelter now. Again, a severe thunderstorm warning continues until 9:15 p.m. tonight for Antelope, Boone, Madison, and Platte counties. Remember, this cluster of storms has the potential for half-dollar size hail, and winds up to 60 miles an hour are likely. Stay tuned for additional updates. I'm meteorologist Derek Height. 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
3: I'm Jeff Axtell with you in the KTIC Weather Center. There has been, as was mentioned, a severe thunderstorm warning issued until 9:15 for Boone, also northwestern Platte, southwestern Antelope, rather southwestern Madison, and southern Antelope until 9:15. At 8:27, severe thunderstorms were located along a line extending near kind of the central city area, but in that area, moving northeast at 50 miles an hour. Severe thunderstorms are to be near Cedar Rapids and Primrose at around 8:35, Albion at around 8:40, and St. Edward at around 8:45. Other locations in the path of these severe thunderstorms include Petersburg, Newman Grove, Elgin, and Lindsay. Also, there is a severe thunderstorm warning that has been issued until 8:45 for northwestern Nance County. Once again, that in effect until 8:45. So there has been a severe thunderstorm warning issued until 8:45 as well for northwestern Nance County. So we'll continue to provide you updates right here on Classic Country KTIC on these two severe thunderstorm warnings, with the one in Nance County, the hazard is 60-mile-per-hour wind gusts and quarter-sized hail, and the impact is hail damage to vehicles is expected, plus expect wind damage to roofs, siding, and trees. Again, severe thunderstorm warning until 8:45 for northwestern Nance County, and one in effect until 9:15 for southwestern Madison, Boone, southern Antelope, and northwestern Platte counties. Now, with that one in Platte County and Antelope, Boone, and Madison, the hazard with that is 60-mile-per-hour wind gusts and half-dollar-sized hail, and the impact is hail damage to vehicles is expected. Also expect wind damage to roofs, siding, and trees. That will do it for this severe weather update on Classic Country KTIC. 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That will do it for this severe weather update on Classic Country KTIC. I'm Jeff Axtell from the KTIC Weather Center.
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4: This is a Fox News alert. I'm Tom Rigotti. Teenager Carmelo Anthony has been sentenced to 35 years in prison by the same jury that convicted him of murdering another teen during a track meet at a suburban Texas high school. Fox's Brooke Taylor is in McKinney.
5: The only person to take the stand in this punishment phase was Carmelo Anthony's mother. She testified her son is very sorry for what he did, crying as she told jurors, quote, he's my oldest, my firstborn, my baby. I love him very much.
4: Anthony had claimed self-defense. Republican advances to the November general election for California governor.
6: Steve Hilton claiming the second of two spots on the November ballot in the race to succeed Democratic California Governor Gavin Newsom, who is term limited. Hilton, a conservative commentator who is backed by President Trump, advancing over Democrat billionaire Tom Steyer. Hilton will face Democrat Javier Becerra in the general election.
4: That's Fox's Kristen Goodwin. 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
1: I'm weatherology meteorologist Derek Height with a significant weather update. A tornado watch continues until 3 a.m. early tomorrow morning. A tornado watch means that conditions are favorable for the development of severe thunderstorms over the next several hours, with some storms producing tornadoes. In addition to the threat of tornadoes, very large damaging hail and strong straight-line winds may accompany those storms that do develop. Storms can pop up quickly, so stay up to date on rapidly changing weather conditions and be prepared to take action if warnings are issued.
11: A tornado watch continues until 3 a.m. early tomorrow morning.
12: Stay tuned for additional updates. I'm meteorologist Derek Height. 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
13: Cloudy, warm, and humid tonight with scattered thunderstorms developing. A low temperature of 71 degrees with winds out of the south at 15 to 30. On Wednesday, we'll see a chance of storms early in the day. Otherwise, sunshine with a high around 90 and southwest winds at 15 to 30 miles an hour. Wednesday night, showers and thunderstorms with a low temperature of 61 and northeast winds at 10 to 20 miles an hour. Thursday, scattered showers and thunderstorms with a high temperature of 77 and north winds at 15 to 30. Thursday night, clear with a low temperature of 54 degrees and winds out of the northwest at 15 to 30. Friday, sunshine with a high temperature of 84 and southwest winds at 10 to 20. Friday night, clear with a low temperature of 60. Saturday, we'll see a chance of thunderstorms and a high temperature around 82. Sunday, scattered showers and thunderstorms with a high temperature around 73 degrees. I'm meteorologist Ray Miller, and that's a look at KTIC weather on Classic Country KTIC.
14: The 29th annual Kenniston's Country Music Show is coming to the Oak Ballroom in Schuyler, Nebraska, June 24th through the 27th, featuring the Kenniston's from RFD TV and News Channel Nebraska's Quarantine Tonight. Dances Wednesday through Saturday begin at 6 p.m., and afternoon shows are scheduled Thursday, Friday, and Saturday. Special dances include the Marksman on Friday night and Justin Trevino Saturday, and of course the Kenniston's appearing nightly. 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
1: I'm Jeff Axtell, back with you in the Classic Country KTIC Weather Center. A severe thunderstorm warning remains in effect until 9:15 for southwestern Madison, northwestern Platte, southern Antelope, and Boone counties. At 8:33, severe thunderstorms were located along a line extending from 4 miles southwest of Spalding to 2 miles east of Primrose to 2 miles south of Belgrade. And the storm is moving northeast at 50 miles an hour. The hazard with this is 70-mile-per-hour wind gusts and half-dollar-sized hail. The impact is hail damage to vehicles is expected. Also expect considerable tree damage. Wind damage also likely to mobile homes, roofs, and outbuildings. And these severe storms were near Albion and St. Edward about 5 to 10 minutes ago. Other locations in the path of these severe thunderstorms include Petersburg, Newman Grove, Elgin, and Lindsay. Again, severe thunderstorm warning still in effect until 9:15 for southwestern Madison, northwestern Platte, southern Antelope, and Boone counties. Now, there was a severe thunderstorm warning in effect until 8:45 for northwestern Nance County. However, that severe thunderstorm warning was allowed to expire as the storm which prompted the warning weakened below severe limits and no longer posed an immediate threat to life or property. And therefore, that severe thunderstorm warning was allowed to expire. So it is no longer in effect. And severe weather coverage on Classic Country KTIC is brought to you by the Glass Guy in Oakland and by AC Lightning Protection, where innovation is a solution. That will do it for this severe weather update on Classic Country KTIC. I'm Jeff Axtell from the KTIC Weather Center.
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3: I'm weatherology meteorologist Derek Height with a significant weather update. A severe thunderstorm warning continues for portions of Boone, Antelope, Platte, and Madison counties until 9:15 p.m. tonight. As of 8:35 p.m., the strongest portion of the storm was along a line through Spalding and Belgrade, pushing northeast at around 50 miles an hour. This cluster of storms will bring with it the threat for both large hail and straight-line damaging winds. Half-dollar size hail and winds up to 70 miles an hour are likely. Again, a severe thunderstorm warning continues for Boone, Antelope, Platte, and Madison counties until 9:15 p.m. tonight. Bear in mind, this array of storms has the potential for half-dollar size hail and wind gusts to 70 miles an hour. Stay tuned for additional updates. I'm meteorologist Derek Height. 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
8: Don beat prostate cancer in 2017.
7: Each one a cancer survivor. One of the faces behind the event was Lexington's Don Beatty.
9: Normally, I am obviously not a style show person.
7: A retired farmer, more at home in jeans and work boots, Don found himself in the spotlight.
10: Don is wearing a gray rock and roll denim sports jacket.
9: So it's a lot of fun. Everyone back here, we've been talking and joking, comparing our journeys, because all of us have a journey.
7: And for Don, cancer couldn't be more personal.
8: And Don lost his beautiful wife, who we all remember, Barb.
9: You know, my wife just passed away from cancer at Christmas. My dad died from cancer. My wife's father died from cancer. It hit, and I've had a couple of different cancers, luckily caught early. Now, the style show is a fun way just to showcase to people that, you know what, we may have cancer, but we survived, and, you know, we're going forward.
7: Cattlemen's Ball doesn't just happen. There's several committees and scores of volunteers, and no one around Dawson County was surprised when both Don and Barb stepped up. Unfortunately, Barb didn't see this day as cancer became part of her story. The two were rarely far apart. If Don was at a field day, extension workshop, Farm Bureau meeting, or community event, Barb was usually there too. Camera in hand, notebook nearby, always looking for the next story worth telling in her career as an ag journalist. Don volunteered in the history tent, helping tell the story of the communities surrounding the ball site. Barb was doing her part behind the scenes as well. Walking the runway without her wasn't something Don ever imagined. But knowing Barb, this is exactly the kind of story she would have wanted people to hear. When Don stepped onto the runway, he wasn't expecting much. Instead, he was met with applause. Hundreds packed into a tent, clapping for survivors, ranging from longtime ranchers to a young boy still fighting cancer.
9: Especially the younger ones. They need the encouragement that, you know, we can beat cancer.
10: As a recently retired farmer, Don admits to being busier than ever.
7: There in the crowd were Don's daughters, Cicely and Julie. Earlier in the day, they'd run the 5K race before finding seats for the style show.
9: I expected a small crowd. I did not expect a standing room only crowd. So when I came out, I was a little shocked. The tent is absolutely packed, which is wonderful.
7: Standing room only. And the timing wasn't lost on many people there. Over the last year, Dawson County has faced its share of challenges. The Tyson beef plant closure rocked Lexington. Wildfire scarred parts of the county. For one weekend, though, thousands gathered for a different reason. Against those obstacles and his own, Don says the Cattlemen's Ball provided a much-needed lift.
9: Yeah, we're going to party, and the amount of support that the communities of Dawson County and surrounding counties had for this ball is immense.
7: At the Cattlemen's Ball, the message is simple. Celebrate survivors, support research, and keep fighting.
9: All that vision is coming to light, and it is exactly what we wanted. So, yeah, we want people to come and have a good time, trying to kick cancer's butt.
7: At the Cattlemen's Ball near Cozad, I'm Steve White.
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12: Game 4 of the Stanley Cup Final going on in Vegas. Carolina has a 2-1 lead with under 8 minutes to go in the first period. It was 2-0 in the first 3.5 minutes of this game. Browns Pro Bowl guard Joel Bitonio retired after 12 seasons. The Browns say they're not likely to name a starting quarterback this week after minicamp ends, either Deshaun Watson or Shedeur Sanders. The Bengals restructured the contract of quarterback Joe Burrow, freeing up cap space. Serena Williams won her first-round doubles match in London. In Major League Baseball, the Dodgers had tied it up 2-2 in Pittsburgh against Paul Skeens. Now against the bullpen, 4 runs for L.A. and still batting in the top of the 7th inning. It's 6-2 Dodgers in the lead. The Rays are leading 4-3 in the 9th against Boston. Marlins up 6-2 on Arizona in the bottom of the 6th, and the Mariners lead at Baltimore 4-1 in the 7th.
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1: This is the Fox News Alert. Results rolling in. I'm Lisa Lucera. Progressive Graham Parker has advanced in the primary for U.S. Senate in Maine. Plattner, who has come under fire over allegations of his treatment of women, told supporters,
2: "I'm still far from perfect, but every day I wake up and I try to be a little bit better and a little bit kinder than I was the day before."
1: And he said,
2: "And if you give me the chance, I will be a senator for the people who cannot afford to buy a senator."
1: Plattner will face incumbent Republican Susan Collins in November. In South Carolina, Republican Senator Lindsey Graham has survived a primary challenge and will face Charleston pediatrician Annie Andrews. In California, which held its primary last week, Republican Steve Hilton will face former HHS Secretary Javier Becerra in the race for governor. Texas teenager Carmelo Anthony sentenced to 35 years in prison for the stabbing death last year of fellow teen Austin Metcalf at a track meet. Anthony was convicted this afternoon of murder.
3: He is eligible for parole after he serves half his time. The jury had the option to give him as much as 99 years behind bars, but again, they have chosen to give him 35 years.
1: Fox's Brooke Taylor outside the courthouse.

0: theft.
1: I thought it was safe.
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6: Cloudy, warm, and humid tonight with scattered thunderstorms developing. A low temperature of 71 degrees with winds out of the south at 15 to 30. On Wednesday, we'll see a chance of storms early in the day. Otherwise, sunshine with a high around 90 and southwest winds at 15 to 30 miles an hour. Wednesday night, showers and thunderstorms with a low temperature of 61 and northeast winds at 10 to 20 miles an hour. Thursday, scattered showers and thunderstorms with a high temperature of 77 and north winds at 15 to 30. Thursday night, clear with a low temperature of 54 degrees and winds out of the northwest at 15 to 30. Friday, sunshine with a high temperature of 84 and southwest winds at 10 to 20. Friday night, clear with a low temperature of 60. Saturday, we'll see a chance of thunderstorms and a high temperature around 82. Sunday, scattered showers and thunderstorms with a high temperature around 73 degrees. I'm meteorologist Ray Miller, and that's a look at KTIC weather on Classic Country KTIC.
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7: I'm Jeff Axtell, back with you on the Classic Country KTIC Weather Center. A severe thunderstorm warning remains in effect until 9:15 for southwestern Madison, northwestern Platte, southern Antelope, and Boone counties. At 8:50, severe thunderstorms are located along a line extending from 7 miles northeast of Spalding to 5 miles northwest of Albion to 3 miles west of St. Edward, and the storm is moving northeast at 35 miles an hour, 60 mile per hour wind gusts, and Nichols-sized hail. The hazard of that severe thunderstorm warning and the impact is the expectation of damage to roofs, siding, and trees. Impacted locations include Albion, St. Edward, Petersburg, Newman Grove, Elgin, and Lindsay. Once again, severe weather coverage. Our severe thunderstorm warning in effect until 9:15 for southwestern Madison, northwestern Platte, southern Antelope, and Boone counties. And once again, severe weather coverage on Classic Country KTIC is brought to you by the Glass Guy in Oakland, as well as AC Lightning Protection Renovation is a solution. And that will do it for this severe weather update on Classic Country KTIC. I'm Jeff Axtell from the KTIC Weather Center.
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1: I'm Jeff Axtell, back with you on the Classic Country KTIC Weather Center. A severe thunderstorm warning. The severe thunderstorm warning that was in effect until 9:15 for southwestern Madison, northwestern Platte, southern Antelope, and Boone counties. That severe thunderstorm warning was canceled. The severe thunderstorm was trying to the warning moved out of the warned area. Therefore, that severe thunderstorm warning was allowed to be canceled. So, at least at the moment, there are no current active severe thunderstorm warnings in the KTIC listening area. 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That will do it for this severe weather update on Classic Country KTIC. I'm Jeff Axtell from the KTIC Weather Center.

0: The National Weather Service in Omaha has issued a severe thunderstorm warning for southern Colfax County in northeastern Nebraska, southeastern Platte County in northeastern Nebraska, northern Seward County in southeastern Nebraska, Butler County, west central Saunders County, until 10:15 p.m. At 9:14 p.m., severe thunderstorms were located along a line extending from 4 miles southeast of Duncan to 3 miles south of Shelby to 2 miles northeast of Waco, moving northeast at 30 miles per hour. Expected hazards include 60 miles per hour wind gusts and penny-size hail. This is a radar-indicated threat. Impact: expect damage to roofs, siding, and trees. Severe thunderstorms will be near Rising City and Surprise around 9:20 p.m. Bellwood, Ulysses, and Richland around 9:30 p.m. Other locations in the path of these severe thunderstorms include Staplehurst, David City, Schuyler, Dwight, Octavia, Brainerd, Bruneau, Linwood, and Abbey. A tornado watch remains in effect until 3 a.m. for southeastern, northeastern, and east central Nebraska. For your protection, move to an interior room on the lowest floor of a building. Repeating, a severe thunderstorm warning has been issued until 10:15 p.m. for the following counties in Nebraska: Butler, Colfax, Platte, Saunders, and Seward.
1: J.D. Gibbs,

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1: I'm Jeff Axtell, back with you in the Classic Country KTIC Weather Center. The National Weather Service in Omaha has issued a severe thunderstorm warning in effect until 10:15 for southern Colfax, also southeastern Platte, Butler, and west central Saunders counties. At 9:14, severe thunderstorms were located along a line extending from 4 miles southeast of Duncan to 3 miles south of Shelby to 2 miles northeast of Waco. And the storm was moving northeast at 30 miles an hour. The hazard with this is 60-mile-per-hour wind gusts and penny-sized hail. And the expectation is damage to roofs, siding, and trees. Again, 60-mile-per-hour wind gusts and penny-sized hail associated with this severe thunderstorm warning. And these severe thunderstorms were to be near Rising City and Surprise right about now. And Bellwood, Ulysses, and Richland at around 9:30. Other locations in the path of these severe thunderstorms include Davis City, Schuyler, Dwight, Octavia, Brainerd, Bruno, Linwood, and Abbey. Once again, a severe thunderstorm warning has just been issued. It is in effect until 10:15 for southern Colfax, southeastern Platte, Butler, and west central Saunders counties. Severe weather coverage on Classic Country KTIC is brought to you by the Glass Guy in Oakland, serving northeast Nebraska for over 30 years, and by AC Lightning Protection, where innovation is a solution. That will do it for this severe weather update on Classic Country KTIC. I'm Jeff Axtell from the KTIC Weather Center.

The National Weather Service in Omaha has issued a severe thunderstorm warning for Pierce County in northeastern Nebraska until 10 p.m. At 9:22 p.m., a severe thunderstorm was located 10 miles northeast of Tilden or 14 miles east of Keneally, moving northeast at 40 miles per hour. Expected hazards include 60 miles per hour wind gusts and quarter-size hail. This is a radar-indicated threat. Impact, hail damage to vehicles is expected. Expect wind damage to roofs, siding, and trees. This severe thunderstorm will be near Osmond around 9:40 p.m. A tornado watch remains in effect until 3 a.m. for northeastern Nebraska. For your protection, move to an interior room on the lowest floor of a building. Repeating, a severe thunderstorm warning has been issued until 10 p.m. for the following county, Pierce, Nebraska.

0: I'm weatherology meteorologist Derek Height with a significant weather update. A new severe thunderstorm warning has been issued until 10 p.m. tonight for Pierce County. Both large hail and straight line winds are possible with this storm. Hail the size of quarters and winds up to 60 miles an hour are likely as it pushes northeast at 40 miles an hour. Stay tuned for additional updates. I'm meteorologist Derek Height. 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
1: I'm Jeff Axtell, back with you in the Classic Country KTIC Weather Center. A new severe thunderstorm warning has been issued by the National Weather Service in Omaha for Pierce County. At 9:22, a severe thunderstorm is located 10 miles northeast of Tilden or 14 miles east of Neely, and the storm was moving northeast at 40 miles an hour, 60-mile-per-hour wind gusts, and quarter-sized hail. The hazard with this severe thunderstorm warning. The impact is hail damage to vehicles is expected, plus expect wind damage to roofs, siding, and trees. And this severe thunderstorm will be near Osmond in about 10 minutes at around 9:40. And once again, this is a severe thunderstorm warning that's been issued by the National Weather Service in Omaha for Pierce County until 10 p.m. Also, once again, there is a severe thunderstorm warning still in effect until 10:15 for southern Colfax, southeastern Platte, Butler, west central Saunders, and 9:14. Severe thunderstorms were located along a line extending from 4 miles southeast of Duncan to 3 miles south of Shelby to 2 miles northeast of Waco. And the storm was moving northeast at 30 miles an hour, 60-mile-per-hour wind gusts, and penny-sized hail. The hazard with this severe thunderstorm warning. The impact is the expectation of damage to roofs, siding, and trees. And severe thunderstorms will be near Belwood, Ulysses, and Richland. Right about now, they were to be there at around 9:30. Other locations in the path of these severe thunderstorms include David City, Schuyler, Dwight, Octavia, Brainerd, Bruno, Linwood, and Abbey. Once again, severe thunderstorm warning in effect until 10:15 for southern Colfax, southeastern Platte, Butler, and west central Saunders counties. So those are the two severe thunderstorm warnings in our area right now that we are keeping an eye on and bringing you information about. And once again, severe weather coverage on the Bull is brought to you by the Glass Guy in Oakland, serving northeast Nebraska for over 30 years, and by AC Lightning Protection, where innovation is a solution. That will do it for this severe weather update on Classic Country KTIC. I'm Jeff Axtell from the KTIC Weather Center.

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1: From the Fox Sports Studios in Los Angeles, here's Steve DeSager.
2: They're about to start the third period at Vegas. The Golden Knights have tied Game 4 of the Stanley Cup Final against Carolina 3-3. The Canes had led 2-0 in the first 3.5 minutes of this game tonight. To Major League Baseball, rain delay at the start of Detroit, so they're only in the top of the sixth now, with the Tigers ahead of the Twins 5-4. Braves tied 4-4 at the White Sox, top of the eighth. Braves star Ronald Acuna left with hamstring tightness. Braves do have the best record in the majors, and two more homers for Matt Olson tonight. St. Louis won its fifth straight game, 7-0 at the Mets. Toronto, with two runs bottom of the ninth, edged Philadelphia 3-2, beating closer Johan Duran. Miami 10-6 over Arizona with four runs in the bottom of the ninth. The Dodgers scored 10 times in the top of the seventh and won 12-3 at Pittsburgh. Seattle, a 10-inning winner at Baltimore, 6-5.
3: I'm weatherology meteorologist Derek Height with a significant weather update. A severe thunderstorm warning continues for sections of Platte, Butler, Seward, Saunders, and Colfax counties until 10:15 p.m. tonight. This batch of storms has the potential for both large hail and strong straight-line winds. Hail the size of pennies and winds up to 60 miles an hour are likely as it moves northeast at 30 miles an hour. Once again, a severe thunderstorm warning continues for Platte, Butler, Seward, Saunders, and Colfax counties until 10:15 p.m. tonight. Bear in mind, this array of storms has the potential for hail the size of pennies and wind gusts to 60 miles an hour. Bear in mind, additional severe weather warnings are still in effect elsewhere across our listening area. A severe thunderstorm warning continues until 10 p.m. for Pierce County. Stay tuned for additional updates. I'm meteorologist Derek Height. 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
1: I'm Jeff Axtell, back with you on the Classic Country KTIC Weather Center. There remains a severe thunderstorm warning in effect until 10 o'clock for Pierce County. At 9:22, a severe thunderstorm was located 10 miles northeast of Tilden or 14 miles east of Neely, and the storm is moving northeast at 40 miles an hour. The hazard with this is 60-mile-per-hour wind gusts and quarter-sized hail. The impact is hail damage to vehicles is expected. Also expect wind damage to roofs, siding, and trees. And once again, the severe thunderstorm was to be near Osmond right about now. Other locations in the power. Once again, this is a severe thunderstorm warning in effect until 10 o'clock for Pierce County. And once again, there is also a severe thunderstorm warning in effect until 10:15 for Southern Colfax, Southeastern Platte, Butler, and West Central Saunders counties. At 9:14, severe thunderstorms were located along a line extending from 4 miles southeast of Duncan to 3 miles south of Shelby to 2 miles northeast of Waco, and the storm is moving northeast at 30 miles an hour. The hazard with this is 60-mile-per-hour wind gusts and penny-sized hail. And other locations in the path of these severe thunderstorms include Davis City, Schuyler, Dwight, Octavia, Brainerd, Bruno, Linwood, and Abbey. Once again, that is a severe thunderstorm warning in effect until 10:15 for Southern Colfax, Southeastern Platte, Butler, and West Central Saunders counties. Severe weather coverage on Classic Country KTIC is brought to you by the Glass Guy in Oakland, serving northeast Nebraska for over 30 years, and also by AC Lightning Protection. Renovation is a solution. And that will do it for this severe weather update on Classic Country KTIC. I'm Jeff Axtell from the KTIC Weather Center.
2: This is a Fox News alert. I'm Ted Lindner. Graham Plattner, a Marine veteran, oyster farmer, and progressive activist, has won the Democratic nomination for the U.S. Senate in Maine. Speaking to supporters at a rally on Tuesday night, he promises to put the people first.
3: I will spend every day of this campaign, and if I have the privilege, every day in the United States Senate, doing exactly that.
2: Plattner will face the Senator Susan Collins, a Republican running for a six-year term in November. And teenager Carmelo Anthony's been sentenced to 35 years in prison, but the same jury that convicted him of murdering another teen during a track meet at a suburban Texas high school last year.
4: During victim impact statement, Austin Metcalf's mother told Anthony, "You should be lucky that you're sentenced to 35 years because she says she's been sentenced to a lifetime without her son."
2: Fox's Brooke Taylor. Anthony had claimed self-defense. 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
5: Cloudy, warm, and humid tonight with scattered thunderstorms developing. A low temperature of 71 degrees with winds out of the south at 15 to 30. On Wednesday, we'll see a chance of storms early in the day, otherwise sunshine with a high around 90, and southwest winds at 15 to 30 miles an hour. Wednesday night, showers and thunderstorms with a low temperature of 61 and northeast winds at 10 to 20 miles an hour. Thursday, scattered showers and thunderstorms with a high temperature of 77 and north winds at 15 to 30. Thursday night, clear with a low temperature of 54 degrees and winds out of the northwest at 15 to 30. Friday, sunshine with a high temperature of 84 and southwest winds at 10 to 20. Friday night, clear with a low temperature of 60. Saturday, we'll see a chance of thunderstorms and a high temperature around 82. Sunday, scattered showers and thunderstorms with a high temperature around 73 degrees. I'm meteorologist Ray Miller, and that's a look at KTIC weather on Classic Country KTIC.
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1: I'm Jeff Axtell, back with you on the Classic Country KTIC Weather Center. The severe thunderstorm warning that was in effect until 10 p.m. for Pierce County. That severe thunderstorm warning was allowed to be canceled as the storm which prompted the warning moved out of the orange area. Therefore, that severe thunderstorm warning was allowed to be canceled. And also, the severe thunderstorm warning that was in effect until 10:15 for southeastern Platte and west central Saunders counties, that was canceled as well. As once again, the storm which prompted the warning weekend and moved out of the orange area. Once again, the warnings have been canceled. The warning's been canceled for southeastern Platte and west central Saunders counties. However, a severe thunderstorm warning still does remain in effect until 10:15 for southern Colfax and Butler counties, as once again at 9:41, severe thunderstorms were located along a line extending from 3 miles southeast of Richland to 3 miles northeast of David City to 4 miles northeast of Ulysses, and moving northeast at 55 miles an hour. 60 mile per hour wind gusts. The hazard with this, as well as the expectation of damage to roofs, siding, and trees. Impact locations include Skyler, Brainerd, Octavia, Bruno, Linwood, and Abbey. And once again, there has also been a new severe thunderstorm warning issued until 10:30 for northeastern Madison, Wayne, southeastern Pierce, and northwestern Stanton counties. At 9:45, a severe thunderstorm was located near Hayter, or 3 miles north of Norfolk, and the storm was moving northeast at 35 miles an hour. The hazard with this is 60 mile per hour wind gusts and quarter sized hail, and the impact is hail damage to vehicles is expected. The expectation of wind damage to roofs, siding, and trees as well. And this severe thunderstorm will be near Windside at around 10 o'clock. It was to be near Hoskins a couple of minutes ago. Other locations in the path of this severe thunderstorm include Wayne. Once again, severe thunderstorm warning has been issued until 10:30 for northeastern Madison, Wayne, southeastern Pierce, and northwestern Stanton counties. Once again, severe weather coverage on Classic Country KTIC is brought to you by the Glass Guy in Oakland, serving northeast Nebraska for over 30 years, and by AC Lightning Protection, where innovation is a solution. That will do it for this severe weather update on Classic Country KTIC. I'm Jeff Axtell from the KTIC Weather Center.
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1: November elections beginning to shape up. I'm Lisa LaSera, Fox News. In Maine, progressive Graham Plattner has won the Democratic primary for U.S. Senate.
2: I will serve you, the people of Maine, not some lobbyist or party boss. I will be the champion for your dreams as if it were my own, no matter the challenge or the expense. I will fight for you.
1: The military veteran and oyster farmer will face Republican Susan Collins in November. Plattner has faced several controversies, including allegations of mistreatment of women. In South Carolina, Republican Senator Lindsey Graham has fended off a primary challenge and will face Charleston pediatrician Annie Andrews. And a week after the California primary, Republican

0: firing at Kuwait. Carmelo Anthony, the Texas teenager, convicted this afternoon in the stabbing death of fellow teen Austin Metcalf at a track meet last year, has been sentenced to 35 years in prison, the jury rejecting Anthony's claims of self-defense during a confrontation with Metcalf in the bleachers.
1: He's going to be eligible for parole after serving half that sentence. He faced up to 99 years behind bars.
0: Fox's Brooke Taylor in McKinney, Texas. 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
8: I'm Jeff Axtell, back with you on the Classic Country KTIC Weather Center. The severe thunderstorm warning that was in effect until 10:30 for northeastern Madison and northwestern Stanton counties was canceled as the severe thunderstorm was prompted the warning weekend and moved out of the orange area. Therefore, that severe thunderstorm warning was canceled. However, there is still a severe thunderstorm warning in effect until 10:30 for western Wayne and southeastern Pierce counties. At 9:56, a severe thunderstorm was located over Hoskins, or 9 miles northeast of Norfolk, and the storm was moving northeast at 35 miles an hour. Has heard is 60-mile-per-hour wind gusts and quarter-sized hail. The impact is hail damage to vehicles expected, plus the expectation of wind damage to roofs, siding, and trees. And once again, other locations in the path of this severe thunderstorm include Wayne. Again, that is a severe thunderstorm warning still in effect until 10:30 for western Wayne and southeastern Pierce counties. However, the severe thunderstorm warning in effect until 10:30 for northeastern Madison and northwestern Stanton counties has been canceled. Also, the severe thunderstorm warning that was in effect until 10:15 for southern Colfax and Butler counties, that severe thunderstorm warning has also been canceled as the storm was prompted the warning moved out of the orange area, and therefore that severe thunderstorm warning was allowed to be canceled once again. That was the severe thunderstorm warning that was in effect until 10:15 for southern Colfax and Butler counties. Severe weather coverage on Classic Country KTIC is brought to you by the Glass Guy in Oakland, serving northeast Nebraska for over 30 years, and by AC Lightning Protection, where innovation is a solution. That will do it for this severe weather update on Classic Country KTIC. I'm Jeff Axtell from the KTIC Weather Center.
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9: Cloudy, warm, and humid tonight with scattered thunderstorms developing. A low temperature of 71 degrees with winds out of the south at 15 to 30. On Wednesday, we'll see a chance of storms early in the day, otherwise sunshine with a high around 90, and southwest winds at 15 to 30 miles an hour. Wednesday night, showers and thunderstorms with a low temperature of 61, and northeast winds at 10 to 20 miles an hour. Thursday, scattered showers and thunderstorms with a high temperature of 77, and north winds at 15 to 30. Thursday night, clear with a low temperature of 54 degrees, and winds out of the northwest at 15 to 30. Friday, sunshine with a high temperature of 84 and southwest winds at 10 to 20. Friday night, clear with a low temperature of 60. Saturday, we'll see a chance of thunderstorms and a high temperature around 82. Sunday, scattered showers and thunderstorms with a high temperature around 73 degrees. I'm meteorologist Ray Miller, and that's a look at KTIC weather on Classic Country KTIC.
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1: I'm Jeff Foxtel, back with you on the Classic Country KTIC Weather Center. And the severe thunderstorm warning that was in effect until 10:30 for western Wayne and southeastern Pierce counties. That severe thunderstorm warning has been canceled, so that is no longer in effect as the severe thunderstorm was prompted the warning, moved out of the orange area, therefore the warning has been canceled. Once again, that is the severe thunderstorm warning for western Wayne and southeastern Pierce counties. It has been canceled, so it is no longer in effect. And severe weather coverage on Classic Country KTIC is brought to you by the Glass Guy in Oakland, serving northeast Nebraska for over 30 years, and by AC Lightning Protection, where innovation is a solution. That will do it for this severe weather update on Classic Country KTIC. I'm Jeff Axtell from the KTIC Weather Center.
2: On a warm summer's evening, on a train bound for nowhere, I met up with a gambler. We were both too tired to sleep, so we took turns of staring

0: I'm weatherology meteorologist Derek Height with a significant weather update. A severe thunderstorm warning has been issued until 11:15 p.m. tonight for Saunders County. The storm has the potential for both large hail and strong straight-line winds. Hail the size of quarters and winds up to 60 miles an hour are likely as it pushes northeast at around 30 miles an hour. For your safety, stay inside and away from windows until the storm passes. Large hail and strong winds can easily shatter glass, causing injury. If you're caught outside, take shelter in a sturdy building or a hardtop car. Take shelter now. Again, a severe thunderstorm warning continues until 11:15 p.m. tonight for Saunders County. Bear in mind, this storm has the potential for hail the size of quarters and wind gusts to 60 miles an hour. Stay tuned for additional updates. I'm meteorologist Derek Height. 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
3: The Carolina Hurricanes have tied up the Stanley Cup Final, winning Game 4 tonight at Vegas 5-3. Canes led 2-0 in the first 3.5 minutes. Carolina will host Game 5 on Thursday with the series tied at 2 games apiece. The NBA Finals has its Game 4 on Wednesday. In the WNBA, Minnesota won its 8th straight, 100-76 over Dallas. Cleveland Browns Pro Bowl guard Joel Bitonio retired after 12 seasons. U.S. Women's Soccer was a winner in a second exhibition in Brazil tonight, 1-0 on an own goal. The Americans had lost over the weekend down there 2-1. The U.S. men opened their World Cup schedule in L.A. this Friday night on Fox TV against Paraguay. To Major League Baseball, the White Sox have won in 10 innings over Atlanta 6-5 on a 2-run homer by Braden Montgomery in his Major League debut. Seattle won on a 10th inning homer 6-5 at Baltimore.
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1: This is a Fox News alert. I'm Sue Guzman. Progressive Democrat Graham Plantner overcoming a series of controversies to win the Democratic primary for Senate in Maine. Plantner taking aim at his challenger, Republican incumbent Susan Collins.
2: He got elected promising to protect Roe versus Wade, only to turn around and put a justice the Supreme Court who overturned it. She lied to us.
1: A Republican advances to the November general election for California governor.
3: Steve Hilton claiming the second of two spots on the November ballot in the race to succeed Democratic California Governor Gavin Newsom, who is term limited. Hilton, a conservative commentator who is backed by President Trump, advancing over Democrat billionaire Tom Steyer. Hilton will face Democrat Javier Becerra in the general election.
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4: Cloudy, warm and humid tonight with scattered thunderstorms developing. A low temperature of 71 degrees with winds out of the south at 15 to 30. On Wednesday, we'll see a chance of storms early in the day. Otherwise, sunshine with a high around 90 and southwest winds at 15 to 30 miles an hour. Wednesday night, showers and thunderstorms with a low temperature of 61 and northeast winds at 10 to 20 miles an hour. Thursday, scattered showers and thunderstorms with a high temperature of 77 and north winds at 15 to 30. Thursday night, clear with a low temperature of 54 degrees and winds out of the northwest at 15 to 30. Friday, sunshine with a high temperature of 84 and southwest winds at 10 to 20. Friday night, clear with a low temperature of 60. Saturday, we'll see a chance of thunderstorms and a high temperature around 82. Sunday, scattered showers and thunderstorms with a high temperature around 73 degrees. I'm meteorologist Ray Miller, and that's a look at KTIC weather on Classic Country KTIC.
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0: I'm weatherology meteorologist Derek Height with a significant weather update. A severe thunderstorm warning continues until 11:15 p.m. tonight for Saunders County. Both large hail and straight-line winds are possible with this storm. Quarter-size hail and winds up to 60 miles an hour are likely as it pushes northeast at around 20 miles an hour. Once again, a severe thunderstorm warning continues until 11:15 p.m. tonight for Saunders County. Remember, this storm has the potential for hail the size of quarters and winds up to 60 miles an hour are likely. Stay tuned for additional updates. I'm meteorologist Derek Height. 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
2: Carolina took Game 4 of the Stanley Cup Final tonight, 5-3 at Vegas, to tie up the series at two games apiece. Home teams have a losing record in the playoffs so far this year. Carolina will be at home Thursday for Game 5. Jordan Staal had two goals this evening. NBA Finals, Game 4 is Wednesday. In the WNBA, Minnesota won its eighth straight. Also, Atlanta won at Chicago. Cleveland Browns Pro Bowl guard Joel Bitonio retired. Serena Williams won her first-round doubles match in London after 4 years off. U.S. Women's Soccer won its exhibition at Brazil tonight 1-0 on an own goal. To Major League Baseball, Angels still lead at home 7-0 over Houston, bottom of the sixth. And more homers in Vegas tonight, a 6-4 over the Brewers, top of the sixth inning. White Sox in 10 beat Atlanta 6-5 on a two-run homer by Braden Montgomery in his Major League debut. Seattle won in 10 at Baltimore.
0: Thank you to the men and women of the U.S. Armed Forces from Classic Country KTIC.

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1: This is a Fox News alert. Plattner clinching the Democratic nomination for U.S. Senate. I'm Sue Gosman. Well, controversial progressive Democrat Graham Plattner has won the primary for Senate in the state of Maine.
2: Over the last 9 months, I have seen Mainers come together behind a vision to take back our power from corporations and billionaires.
1: Plattner will face incumbent Republican Susan Collins in November. Nancy Mace eliminated in South Carolina in the governor's race as Lieutenant Governor Pamela Yvette and State Attorney General Alan Wilson have advanced to a runoff for the Republican nomination.

0: week after Election Day. That's fast for California. Anyway, the good news is that we're going to have a chance for change in November, a new direction instead of another 4 years of the insanity. So very happy, but we've got, you know, work to do.
1: The Republican will go up against former Health and Human Services Secretary Javier Becerra. U.S. firing strikes into Iran Tuesday after President Trump vowed retaliation for a downed U.S. helicopter over the Strait of Hormuz Monday night. Fox's Peter Ducey.
2: I don't think there are any sticking points.
3: Just hours later, a 24-foot-long U.S. Navy water drone helped rescue a pair of American pilots downed by an Iranian aerial drone. President Trump announced, "The Iranians shot down one of our highly sophisticated Apache helicopters while patrolling over the Strait of Hormuz. There were two pilots involved. Both are safe and uninjured. Nevertheless, the United States must, of necessity, respond to this attack." Iran's foreign minister is accusing the U.S. of being in the wrong place at the wrong time. Quote, "Foreign forces in proximity to our territory are at constant risk on account of their own human errors, plane accidents, or potentially being caught in the crossfire."
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10: Cloudy, warm, and humid tonight with scattered thunderstorms developing. A low temperature of 71 degrees with winds out of the south at 15 to 30. On Wednesday, we'll see a chance of storms early in the day. Otherwise, sunshine with a high around 90 and southwest winds at 15 to 30 miles an hour. Wednesday night, showers and thunderstorms with a low temperature of 61 and northeast winds at 10 to 20 miles an hour. Thursday, scattered showers and thunderstorms with a high temperature of 77 and north winds at 15 to 30. Thursday night, clear with a low temperature of 54 degrees and winds out of the northwest at 15 to 30. Friday, sunshine with a high temperature of 84 and southwest winds at 10 to 20. Friday night, clear with a low temperature of 60. Saturday, we'll see a chance of thunderstorms and a high temperature around 82. Sunday, scattered showers and thunderstorms with a high temperature around 73 degrees. I'm meteorologist Ray Miller, and that's a look at KTIC weather on Classic Country KTIC.
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I'm weatherology meteorologist Derek Height with a significant weather update. A tornado watch continues until 3 a.m. early tomorrow morning. A tornado watch means that conditions are favorable for the development of severe thunderstorms over the next several hours, with some storms producing tornadoes. In addition to the threat of tornadoes, very large damaging hail and strong straight-line winds may accompany those storms that do develop. Storms can pop up quickly, so stay up to date on rapidly changing weather conditions and be prepared to take action if warnings are issued. A tornado watch continues until 3 a.m. early tomorrow morning. Stay tuned for additional updates. I'm meteorologist Derek Height. Severe weather coverage is brought to you by The Glass Guy in Oakland, Nebraska, serving Northeast Nebraska for over 30 years, and AC Lightning Protection, where innovation is a solution.

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2: The Carolina Hurricanes have tied up the Stanley Cup Final with a win at Vegas tonight, 5-3. The Canes led 2-0 in the first 3.5 minutes. The NBA Finals has a Game 4 on Wednesday. In the WNBA, Minnesota won its 8th straight game, ripping Dallas 100-76. In late-night baseball, in Las Vegas, where the A's are playing all week at their AAA stadium, well, the A's have hit 5 home runs in the first 6 innings there. A's ahead 7-5 over the Brewers in the bottom of the 7th now. The White Sox in 10 innings edged Atlanta 6-5 on a 2-run homer by Braden Montgomery in his Major League debut. Seattle won 6-5 in 10 innings at Baltimore. Randy Arozarena, a 2-run shot top of the 10th. Wins for Tampa Bay and the Yankees. Toronto with 2 in the 9th edged Philadelphia 3-2. The Cardinals won their 5th straight, 7-0 at the Mets.
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1: News. I'm Ted Linder. Teenager Carmelo Anthony has been sentenced to 35 years in prison by the same jury that convicted him of murdering another teen during a track meet at a Texas high school last year.
2: During victim impact statement, Austin Metcalf's mother told Anthony, "You should be lucky that you're sentenced to 35 years because she says she's been sentenced to a lifetime without her son."
1: Fox's Brooke Taylor. And Graham Plattner, a Marine veteran and progressive activist, has won the Democratic nomination for the U.S. Senate in Maine, promising to put the people first.
3: "I will spend every day of this campaign, and if I have the privilege, every day in the United States Senate, doing exactly that."
1: Plattner will face Senator Susan Collins. And the Stanley Cup Finals are tied at 2 games apiece. This after the Carolina Hurricanes knocked off the Vegas Golden Knights Tuesday night 5-3 in Las Vegas. 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
5: Cloudy, warm, and humid tonight with scattered thunderstorms developing. A low temperature of 71 degrees with winds out of the south at 15 to 30. On Wednesday, we'll see a chance of storms early in the day. Otherwise, sunshine with a high around 90 and southwest winds at 15 to 30 miles an hour. Wednesday night, showers and thunderstorms with a low temperature of 61 and northeast winds at 10 to 20 miles an hour. Thursday, scattered showers and thunderstorms with a high temperature of 77 and north winds at 15 to 30. Thursday night, clear with a low temperature of 54 degrees and winds out of the northwest at 15 to 30. Friday, sunshine with a high temperature of 84 and southwest winds at 10 to 20. Friday night, clear with a low temperature of 60. Saturday, we'll see a chance of thunderstorms and a high temperature around 82. Sunday, scattered showers and thunderstorms with a high temperature around 73 degrees. I'm meteorologist Ray Miller, and that's a look at KTIC weather on Classic Country KTIC.
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2: The Carolina Hurricanes tied up the Stanley Cup Final 2 games apiece with a win at Vegas, 5-3. Jordan Staal with 2 goals. Game 5 is Thursday at Carolina. NBA Finals Game 4 is Wednesday night. In the WNBA, victories for Golden State and Atlanta, and for Minnesota, which has won 8 straight. Cleveland Browns Pro Bowl guard Joel Bitonio retired after 12 seasons. Serena Williams won her first-round doubles match in London after 4 years off. U.S. Women's Soccer took its exhibition 1-0 in Brazil on an own goal. To Major League Baseball, the A's were in Vegas again and defeated Milwaukee 7-5, hitting 5 home runs in the first 6 innings. The previous night, Milwaukee won the game 15-14 in 12 innings. Colorado and Kansas City with home wins. The White Sox as well in 10 innings, edging Atlanta 6-5 on a 2-run homer by Braden Montgomery in his Major League debut.
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1: Another primary night. I'm Ted Lindner, Fox News. It's seen Graham Plattner, a Marine veteran and progressive activist, winning the Democratic nomination for the U.S. Senate in Maine Tuesday night.
2: I love every single one of you, everyone who has shown up at a town hall, who has knocked on a door, who cast their vote, not for me, but for a vision of a life in Maine that you can afford.
1: Plattner will face Senator Susan Collins, a Republican running for a sixth term. That'll happen in November. Democrat Javier Becerra and Republican Steve Hilton going to face off in California's governor's race after a week of voting. They are the top two vote getters.
3: The good news is that we're going to have a chance for change in November, a new direction instead of another 4 years of the insanity. So very happy, but we've got, you know, work to do to turn this state around. But I'm excited. It's a great night.
1: And they'll face off in November in South Carolina. Lieutenant Governor Pamela Yvette and State Attorney General Alan Wilson advance into a runoff for the Republican nomination for governor. Senator Lindsey Graham wins his own primary outright in his pursuit of a fifth term. And 85-year-old Jim Clyburn, the state's only Democrat in Congress, easily defeating challenger Frederick Goodwin in his bid for an 18th term. U.S. Central Command says they're responding to reports of Iran shooting down a U.S. military attack helicopter near the Strait of Hormuz. Fox's Max Gordon with more on this.
4: U.S. Central Command says that these strikes are, quote, a proportional response. Now, the U.S. Apache helicopter was patrolling regional waters at the time it was attacked. President Trump earlier said that the killing of any U.S. service members would be a red line that would restart the war with Iran. In this case, though, the two crew members of the helicopter survived.

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5: Cloudy, warm and humid tonight with scattered thunderstorms developing. A low temperature of 71 degrees with winds out of the south at 15 to 30. On Wednesday, we'll see a chance of storms early in the day. Otherwise, sunshine with a high around 90 and southwest winds at 15 to 30 miles an hour. Wednesday night, showers and thunderstorms with a low temperature of 61 and northeast winds at 10 to 20 miles an hour. Thursday, scattered showers and thunderstorms with a high temperature of 77 and north winds at 15 to 30. Thursday night, clear with a low temperature of 54 degrees and winds out of the northwest at 15 to 30. Friday, sunshine with a high temperature of 84 and southwest winds at 10 to 20. Friday night, clear with a low temperature of 60. Saturday, we'll see a chance of thunderstorms and a high temperature around 82. Sunday, scattered showers and thunderstorms with a high temperature around 73 degrees. I'm meteorologist Ray Miller, and that's a look at KTIC weather on Classic Country KTIC.
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4: The Carolina Hurricanes tied up the Stanley Cup Final 2 games apiece with a win at Vegas 5-3. Jordan Staal with 2 goals. The Canes led 2-0 in the first 3.5 minutes. Carolina will host Game 5 on Thursday. Then Game 6 will be back in Vegas on Sunday. In the WNBA, wins for Golden State and Atlanta. Also for Minnesota, which has won 8 straight. Cleveland Browns Pro Bowl guard Joel Bitonio retired after 12 seasons. U.S. Women's Soccer took its exhibition in Brazil 1-0 on an own goal. There were 8 red cards against Brazil, including the coaches. Attendance 55,000. To Major League Baseball, the Yankees and Tampa Bay each won. Seattle a 10-inning winner, 6-5 at Baltimore. Randy Arozarena, 2-run homer top of the 10th. The White Sox won 6-5 in 10 innings against Atlanta on a 2-run homer by Braden Montgomery in his Major League debut. The A's won in Vegas 7-5 over the Brewers.
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1: News. I'm Ted Linder. Teenager Carmelo Anthony has been sentenced to 35 years in prison by the same jury that convicted him of murdering another teen during a track meet at a Texas high school last year.
2: During victim impact statement, Austin Metcalf's mother told Anthony, "You should be lucky that you're sentenced to 35 years because she says she's been sentenced to a lifetime without her son."
1: Fox's Brooke Taylor. And Graham Plattner, a Marine veteran and progressive activist, has won the Democratic nomination for the U.S. Senate in Maine, promising to put the people first.
3: "I will spend every day of this campaign, and if I have the privilege, every day in the United States Senate, doing exactly that."
1: Plattner will face Senator Susan Collins. And the Stanley Cup Finals are tied at 2 games apiece. This after the Carolina Hurricanes knocked off the Vegas Golden Knights Tuesday night 5-3 in Las Vegas. 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
6: Cloudy, warm, and humid tonight with scattered thunderstorms developing. A low temperature of 71 degrees with winds out of the south at 15 to 30. On Wednesday, we'll see a chance of storms early in the day. Otherwise, sunshine with a high around 90 and southwest winds at 15 to 30 miles an hour. Wednesday night, showers and thunderstorms with a low temperature of 61 and northeast winds at 10 to 20 miles an hour. Thursday, scattered showers and thunderstorms with a high temperature of 77 and north winds at 15 to 30. Thursday night, clear with a low temperature of 54 degrees and winds out of the northwest at 15 to 30. Friday, sunshine with a high temperature of 84 and southwest winds at 10 to 20. Friday night, clear with a low temperature of 60. Saturday, we'll see a chance of thunderstorms and a high temperature around 82. Sunday, scattered showers and thunderstorms with a high temperature around 73 degrees. I'm meteorologist Ray Miller, and that's a look at KTIC weather on Classic Country KTIC.
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1: November elections beginning to take shape. I'm Sue Guzman, Fox News. Controversial progressive Democrat Graham Plattner has won the primary for Senate in Maine.
2: Over the last 9 months, I have seen Mainers come together behind a vision to take back our power from corporations and billionaires.
1: He will face incumbent Republican Susan Collins in November. Nancy Mace eliminated in South Carolina in the governor's race as Lieutenant Governor Pamela Rivette and State Attorney General Alan Wilson advanced to a runoff for the Republican nomination. In Nevada, Democratic Attorney General Aaron Ford is going to face Republican Nevada Governor Joe Lombardo in the race for governor. Senator Lindsey Graham won his own primary in South Carolina in his pursuit of a fifth term. And Judy Fedorchuk is the projected winner in the Republican race for North Dakota's sole seat in the U.S. House of Representatives. Steve Hilton has clinched second place in the California primary for governor.
3: Finally, we get a result. It's only a week after Election Day. That's fast for California. Anyway, the good news is that we're going to have a chance for change in November, a new direction instead of another 4 years of the insanity. So very happy, but we've got, you know, work to do.
1: The Republican will go up against former HHS Secretary Javier Becerra. The results following a week of vote counting. The House has passed a $70 billion bill to fund ICE and Customs and Border Protection for 3 years.
4: The final vote here was 214 to 212. Every Republican present voted yes. Every Democrat present voted no, while independent Congressman Kevin Kiley also voted no because he says the bill included no reforms to ICE. House Speaker Mike Johnson taking a victory lap over Democrats just after that vote.
5: By funding it for 3 years, if we've taken away their ability to cut that funding, to block that funding.
1: And Fox's Bill Malusian reporting. 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
6: Stay on top of the latest forecast with America's Weather Team in the palm of your hands.
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8: That heat's going to be out there for one more day.
9: Temperatures being 30 degrees above average.
6: Put the power of over 100 meteorologists and the worldwide research.

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1: Cloudy, warm, and humid tonight with scattered thunderstorms developing. A low temperature of 71 degrees with winds out of the south at 15 to 30. On Wednesday, we'll see a chance of storms early in the day. Otherwise, sunshine with a high around 90 and southwest winds at 15 to 30 miles an hour. Wednesday night, showers and thunderstorms with a low temperature of 61 and northeast winds at 10 to 20 miles an hour. Thursday, scattered showers and thunderstorms with a high temperature of 77 and north winds at 15 to 30. Thursday night, clear with a low temperature of 54 degrees and winds out of the northwest at 15 to 30. Friday, sunshine with a high temperature of 84 and southwest winds at 10 to 20. Friday night, clear with a low temperature of 60. Saturday, we'll see a chance of thunderstorms and a high temperature around 82. Sunday, scattered showers and thunderstorms with a high temperature around 73 degrees. I'm meteorologist Ray Miller, and that's a look at KTIC weather on Classic Country KTIC.
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4: The Carolina Hurricanes tied up the Stanley Cup Final 2 games apiece with a win at Vegas 5-3. Jordan Staal with 2 goals. The Canes led 2-0 in the first 3.5 minutes. Carolina will host Game 5 on Thursday. Then Game 6 will be back in Vegas on Sunday. In the WNBA, wins for Golden State and Atlanta. Also for Minnesota, which has won 8 straight. Cleveland Browns Pro Bowl guard Joel Bitonio retired after 12 seasons. U.S. Women's Soccer took its exhibition in Brazil 1-0 on an own goal. There were 8 red cards against Brazil, including the coaches. Attendance 55,000. To Major League Baseball, the Yankees and Tampa Bay each won. Seattle a 10-inning winner, 6-5 at Baltimore. Randy Arozarena, 2-run homer top of the 10th. The White Sox won 6-5 in 10 innings against Atlanta on a 2-run homer by Braden Montgomery in his Major League debut. The A's won in Vegas 7-5 over the Brewers.
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2: News. I'm Ted Linder. Teenager Carmelo Anthony has been sentenced to 35 years in prison by the same jury that convicted him of murdering another teen during a track meet at a Texas high school last year.
3: During victim impact statement, Austin Metcalf's mother told Anthony, "You should be lucky that you're sentenced to 35 years because she says she's been sentenced to a lifetime without her son."
2: Fox's Brooke Taylor. And Graham Plattner, a Marine veteran and progressive activist, has won the Democratic nomination for the U.S. Senate in Maine, promising to put the people first.
4: "I will spend every day of this campaign, and if I have the privilege, every day in the United States Senate, doing exactly that."
2: Plattner will face Senator Susan Collins. And the Stanley Cup Finals are tied at 2 games apiece. This after the Carolina Hurricanes knocked off the Vegas Golden Knights Tuesday night 5-3 in Las Vegas. 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
5: Cloudy, warm and humid tonight with scattered thunderstorms developing. A low temperature of 71 degrees with winds out of the south at 15 to 30. On Wednesday, we'll see a chance of storms early in the day. Otherwise, sunshine with a high around 90 and southwest winds at 15 to 30 miles an hour. Wednesday night, showers and thunderstorms with a low temperature of 61 and northeast winds at 10 to 20 miles an hour. Thursday, scattered showers and thunderstorms with a high temperature of 77 and north winds at 15 to 30. Thursday night, clear with a low temperature of 54 degrees and winds out of the northwest at 15 to 30. Friday, sunshine with a high temperature of 84 and southwest winds at 10 to 20. Friday night, clear with a low temperature of 60. Saturday, we'll see a chance of thunderstorms and a high temperature around 82. Sunday, scattered showers and thunderstorms with a high temperature around 73 degrees. I'm meteorologist Ray Miller, and that's a look at KTIC weather on Classic Country KTIC.
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1: Setting the stage for November, I'm Ted Lindner, Fox News. Graham Plattner, a Marine veteran and progressive activist, has won the Democratic nomination for the U.S. Senate in the state of Maine.
2: I love every single one of you, everyone, who has shown up at a town hall, who has knocked on a door, who cast their vote, not for me, but for a vision of a life in Maine that you can afford.
1: Plattner is going to face the Senator Susan Collins, who is a Republican. She's running for a sixth term in November. Democrat Javier Becerra and Republican Steve Hilton going to face off in California's governor's race. After a week of voting, they are the top two vote getters.
3: The good news is that we're going to have a chance for change in November, a new direction instead of another 4 years of the insanity. So very happy, but we've got, you know, work to do to turn this state around, but I'm excited. It's a great night.
1: In South Carolina, Lieutenant Governor Pamela Yvette and State Attorney Gerald Allen Wilson advanced to a runoff for the Republican nomination. Senator Lindsey Graham won his own primary outright in his pursuit of a fifth term. 85-year-old Jim Clyburn, the state's only Democrat in Congress, easily defeated challenger Frederick Goodwin in his bid for his 18th term. Nevada Governor Joe Lombardo easily won the Republican nomination. State Attorney Gerald Aaron Ford won the Democrat primary for governor. And Julie Fedorchak is the projected winner of the Republican race for North Dakota's sole seat in the U.S. House of Representatives. She advances to the general election where she'll face Democrat Trygve Hammer. And U.S. Central Command says they're responding to reports of Iran shooting down a U.S. military attack helicopter near the Strait of Hormuz.
4: U.S. Central Command says that these strikes are, quote, a proportional response. Now, the U.S. Apache helicopter was patrolling regional waters at the time it was attacked. President Trump earlier said that the killing of any U.S. service members would be a red line that would restart the war with Iran.
1: That is Fox's Max Gordon. 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
7: Cloudy, warm, and humid tonight with scattered thunderstorms developing. A low temperature of 71 degrees with winds out of the south at 15 to 30. On Wednesday, we'll see a chance of storms early in the day. Otherwise, sunshine with a high around 90. And southwest winds at 15 to 30 miles an hour. Wednesday night, showers and thunderstorms with a low temperature of 61. And northeast winds at 10 to 20 miles an hour. Thursday, scattered showers and thunderstorms with a high temperature of 77 and north winds at 15 to 30. Thursday night, clear with a low temperature of 54 degrees and winds out of the northwest at 15 to 30. Friday, sunshine with a high temperature of 84 and southwest winds at 10 to 20. Friday night, clear with a low temperature of 60. Saturday, we'll see a chance of thunderstorms and a high temperature around 82. Sunday, scattered showers and thunderstorms with a high temperature around 73 degrees. I'm meteorologist Ray Miller, and that's a look at KTIC weather on Classic Country KTIC.
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4: The Carolina Hurricanes tied up the Stanley Cup Final 2 games apiece with a win at Vegas 5-3. Jordan Staal with 2 goals. The Canes led 2-0 in the first 3.5 minutes. Carolina will host Game 5 on Thursday. Then Game 6 will be back in Vegas on Sunday. In the WNBA, wins for Golden State and Atlanta. Also for Minnesota, which has won 8 straight. Cleveland Browns Pro Bowl guard Joel Bitonio retired after 12 seasons. U.S. Women's Soccer took its exhibition in Brazil 1-0 on an own goal. There were 8 red cards against Brazil, including the coaches. Attendance 55,000. To Major League Baseball, the Yankees and Tampa Bay each won. Seattle a 10-inning winner, 6-5 at Baltimore. Randy Arozarena, 2-run homer top of the 10th. The White Sox won 6-5 in 10 innings against Atlanta on a 2-run homer by Braden Montgomery in his Major League debut. The A's won in Vegas 7-5 over the Brewers.
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7: Cloudy, warm, and humid tonight with scattered thunderstorms developing. A low temperature of 71 degrees with winds out of the south at 15 to 30. On Wednesday, we'll see a chance of storms early in the day, otherwise sunshine with a high around 90, and southwest winds at 15 to 30 miles an hour. Wednesday night, showers and thunderstorms with a low temperature of 61 and northeast winds at 10 to 20 miles an hour. Thursday, scattered showers and thunderstorms with a high temperature of 77 and north winds at 15 to 30. Thursday night, clear with a low temperature of 54 degrees and winds out of the northwest at 15 to 30. Friday, sunshine with a high temperature of 84 and southwest winds at 10 to 20. Friday night, clear with a low temperature of 60. Saturday, we'll see a chance of thunderstorms and a high temperature around 82. Sunday, scattered showers and thunderstorms with a high temperature around 73 degrees. I'm meteorologist Ray Miller, and that's a look at KTIC weather on Classic Country KTIC.
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down to Georgia, he was looking for a soul to steal. 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
2: The Carolina Hurricanes tied up the Stanley Cup Final 2 games apiece with a win at Vegas 5-3. Jordan Staal with 2 goals. Game 5 is Thursday at Carolina. NBA Finals Game 4 is Wednesday night. In the WNBA, victories for Golden State and Atlanta and for Minnesota, which has won 8 straight. Cleveland Browns Pro Bowl guard Joel Bitonio retired after 12 seasons. Serena Williams won her first round doubles match in London after 4 years off. U.S. Women's Soccer took its exhibition 1-0 in Brazil on an own goal. To Major League Baseball, the A's were in Vegas again and defeated Milwaukee 7-5, hitting 5 home runs in the first 6 innings. The previous night, Milwaukee won the game 15-14 in 12 innings. Colorado and Kansas City with home wins. The White Sox as well in 10 innings, edging Atlanta 6-5 on a 2-run homer by Braden Montgomery in his Major League debut.
0: We won't run down after sundown. 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
1: Primary results are in. I'm Sue Guzman, Fox News. Controversial progressive Democrat Graham Plattner has won the primary for Senate in Maine.
2: Over the last 9 months, I have seen Mainers come together behind a vision to take back our power from corporations and billionaires.
1: He will face longtime incumbent Senator Republican Susan Collins come November. Nancy Mace eliminated in South Carolina in the governor's race as Lieutenant Governor Pamela Evett and State Attorney General Alan Wilson advanced to a runoff for the Republican nomination. And Senator Lindsey Graham won his primary in South Carolina in his pursuit of a fifth term of office. The November ballot is all set in Nevada's gubernatorial race. Story from Fox's Chris DeMayo.
3: Governor Joe Lombardo cruising to victory in Tuesday's contest, defeating six GOP challengers. He'll face Democratic Attorney General Aaron Ford, who says it's time for change.
4: On day one, we're going to lower costs.
5: Yes, sir.
4: We're going to fight for higher wages. We're going to bring more jobs, and we're going to protect and secure retirements.
5: Yes, sir.
4: Nevada is the best state in the nation.
3: Meantime, Julie Fedorchak is the projected winner of the Republican race for North Dakota's sole seat in the House. She advances to the general election, where she'll face Democrat Trigg V. Hammer. Chris DeMayo, Fox News.
1: Steve Hilton has clinched second place in the California primary for governor.
6: Finally, we get a result. It's only a week after Election Day. That's fast for California. Anyway, the good news is that we're going to have a chance for change in November, a new direction instead of another 4 years of the insanity. So very happy, but we've got, you know, work to do.
1: The Republican will go up against former HHS Secretary Javier Becerra and multiple attackers killing 12 people, wounding 9 others in a mass shooting in the South African city of Johannesburg. 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
19: Cloudy, warm and humid tonight with scattered thunderstorms developing. A low temperature of 71 degrees with winds out of the south at 15 to 30. On Wednesday, we'll see a chance of storms early in the day. Otherwise, sunshine with a high around 90 and southwest winds at 15 to 30 miles an hour. Wednesday night.

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4: The Carolina Hurricanes tied up the Stanley Cup Final 2 games apiece with a win at Vegas, 5-3. Jordan Staal with 2 goals. The Canes led 2-0 in the first 3.5 minutes. Carolina will host Game 5 on Thursday. Then Game 6 will be back in Vegas on Sunday. In the WNBA, wins for Golden State and Atlanta. Also for Minnesota, which has won 8 straight. Cleveland Browns Pro Bowl guard Joel Bitonio retired after 12 seasons. U.S. Women's Soccer took its exhibition in Brazil 1-0 on an own goal. There were 8 red cards against Brazil, including the coaches. Attendance 55,000. To Major League Baseball, the Yankees and Tampa Bay each won. Seattle a 10-inning winner, 6-5 at Baltimore. Randy Arozarena, 2-run homer top of the 10th. The White Sox won 6-5 in 10 innings against Atlanta on a 2-run homer by Braden Montgomery in his Major League debut. The A's won in Vegas 7-5 over the Brewers.
0: 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Gibbs is brought to you by Tri-County Ag. 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
1: News. I'm Sue Guzman. Graham Plantner overcoming a series of controversies to win the Democratic nomination for U.S. Senate in Maine.
2: I'm still far from perfect, but every day I wake up and I try to be a little bit better and a little bit kinder than I was the day before.
1: He'll face incumbent Republican Susan Collins in November. In South Carolina, Republican Senator Lindsey Graham has survived a primary challenge and will face pediatrician Annie Andrews. Congresswoman Nancy Mace lost her GOP primary for South Carolina governor. Trump-backed South Carolina Lieutenant Governor Pamela Evett and Attorney General Alan Wilson will face one another in a primary runoff June 23rd. Republican Steve Hilton edged past Dom Steyer to face Javier Becerra in the California governor's race. And Carmelo Anthony sentenced to 35 years for murdering a student at a Texas track meet last year. 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
5: Cloudy, warm, and humid tonight with scattered thunderstorms developing. A low temperature of 71 degrees with winds out of the south at 15 to 30. On Wednesday, we'll see a chance of storms early in the day. Otherwise, sunshine with a high around 90 and southwest winds at 15 to 30 miles an hour. Wednesday night, showers and thunderstorms with a low temperature of 61 and northeast winds at 10 to 20 miles an hour. Thursday, scattered showers and thunderstorms with a high temperature of 77 and north winds at 15 to 30. Thursday night, clear with a low temperature of 54 degrees and winds out of the northwest at 15 to 30. Friday, sunshine with a high temperature of 84 and southwest winds at 10 to 20. Friday night, clear with a low temperature of 60. Saturday, we'll see a chance of thunderstorms and a high temperature around 82. Sunday, scattered showers and thunderstorms with a high temperature around 73 degrees. I'm meteorologist Ray Miller, and that's a look at KTIC weather on Classic Country KTIC.
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1: Yeah, Breaker 19, this here's a rubber duck. You got a copy on me, Big Ben? Come on. Yeah, 10-4, Big Ben, for sure, for sure. By golly, it's clean clear to Flagtown. Come on. Yeah, it's a big 10-4 there, Big Ben. Yeah, we definitely got the front door, good buddy. Mercy, sir.

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1: By the time we got into Tulsa Town, we had 85 trucks in all.

0: Negatory, Big Ben. 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See how them folks are starting to close up my sinuses. Mercy sake, you better back off another 10.
1: Well, we rolled up Interstate 44 like a rocket sled on rails. We tore up all of our swindle sheets and left them setting on the scales. By the time we hit that shy town, them bears was getting smart. They'd brought up some reinforcements from the Illinois National Guard. There's armored cars, tanks, jeeps, and rigs of every size. Yeah, them chicken coops was full of bears, and choppers filled the skies. Well, we shot the line, we went for broke, with 1,000 screaming trucks, and 11 long-haired friends of Jesus in a chartreuse microbus.
0: Rubber duck to Sodbuster. Come on there, yeah. 10-4, Sodbuster. Listen, you want to put that microbus in behind that suicide jockey? Yeah, he's hauling dynamite. He needs all the help he can get.
1: Well, we laid a strip for the Jersey Shore and prepared to cross the line. I could see the bridge was lined with bears, but I didn't have a doggone dime. I says, Pigpen, this here's a rubber duck. We just ain't a gonna pay no.

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2: The Carolina Hurricanes tied up the Stanley Cup Final 2 games apiece with a win at Vegas 5-3. Jordan Staal with 2 goals. Game 5 is Thursday at Carolina. NBA Finals Game 4 is Wednesday night. In the WNBA, victories for Golden State and Atlanta and for Minnesota, which has won 8 straight. Cleveland Browns Pro Bowl guard Joel Bitonio retired after 12 seasons. Serena Williams won her first-round doubles match in London after 4 years off. U.S. Women's Soccer took its exhibition 1-0 in Brazil on an own goal. To Major League Baseball, the A's were in Vegas again and defeated Milwaukee 7-5, hitting 5 home runs in the first 6 innings. The previous night, Milwaukee won the game 15-14 in 12 innings. Colorado and Kansas City with home wins. The White Sox as well in 10 innings, edging Atlanta 6-5 on a 2-run homer by Braden Montgomery in his Major League debut.
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1: Hilton moves on. I'm Ted Lindner, Fox News. Democrat Javier Becerra and Republican Steve Hilton will face off in California governor's race in November. This after a week of voting. They are the top two vote getters.
2: The good news is that we're going to have a chance for change in November, a new direction instead of another 4 years of the insanity. So very happy, but we've got, you know, work to do to turn this state around. But I'm excited. It's a great night.
1: In South Carolina, Lieutenant Governor Pamela Ebbett and State Attorney General Alan Wilson advanced to a runoff for the Republican nomination. And Senator Lindsey Graham won his own primary outright in his pursuit of a fifth term. 85-year-old Jim Clyburn, the state's only Democrat in Congress, easily defeated challenger Frederick Goodwin in his bid for an 18th term. Nevada Governor Joe Lombardo easily won the Republican nomination as well. State Attorney General Aaron Ford won the Democratic primary for governor in Nevada as well. Graham Plattner, a Marine veteran and progressive activist, has won the Democrat nomination for the U.S. Senate in Maine.
3: I love every single one of you, everyone who has shown up at a town hall, who has knocked on a door, who cast their vote, not for me, but for a vision of a life in Maine that you can afford.
1: Plattner will face the Republican Senator Susan Collins. U.S. Central Command says they're responding to reports of Iran shooting down a U.S. military attack helicopter near the Strait of Hormuz.
4: U.S. Central Command says that these strikes are, quote, a proportional response. Now, the U.S. Apache helicopter was patrolling regional waters at the time it was attacked. President Trump earlier said that the killing of any U.S. service members would be a red line that would restart the war with Iran. In this case, though, the two crew members of the helicopter survived, picked up by a Navy sea drone about 2 hours after the crash.
1: Fox's Max Gordon. 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
7: Cloudy, warm, and humid tonight with scattered thunderstorms developing. A low temperature of 71 degrees with winds out of the south at 15 to 30. On Wednesday, we'll see a chance of storms early in the day. Otherwise, sunshine with a high around 90 and southwest winds at 15 to 30 miles an hour. Wednesday night, showers and thunderstorms with a low temperature of 61 and northeast winds at 10 to 20 miles an hour. Thursday, scattered showers and thunderstorms with a high temperature of 77 and north winds at 15 to 30. Thursday night, clear with a low temperature of 54 degrees and winds out of the northwest at 15 to 30. Friday, sunshine with a high temperature of 84 and southwest winds at 10 to 20. Friday night, clear with a low temperature of 60. Saturday, we'll see a chance of thunderstorms and a high temperature around 82. Sunday, scattered showers and thunderstorms with a high temperature around 73 degrees. I'm meteorologist Ray Miller, and that's a look at KTIC weather on Classic Country KTIC.
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1: Before the 1870s, if you wanted beef, you had to live where cattle were raised. 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It's one of those inventions nobody thinks about anymore. But without it, there's no modern food system, no grocery stores as we know them, no restaurant industry like we have today, all because someone solved the problem of keeping beef cold when it moved. 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
3: The Carolina Hurricanes tied up the Stanley Cup Final 2 games apiece with a win at Vegas 5-3. Jordan Staal with 2 goals. The Canes led 2-0 in the first 3.5 minutes. Carolina will host Game 5 on Thursday. Then Game 6 will be back in Vegas on Sunday. In the WNBA, wins for Golden State and Atlanta. Also for Minnesota, which has won 8 straight. Cleveland Browns Pro Bowl guard Joel Bitonio retired after 12 seasons. U.S. Women's Soccer took its exhibition in Brazil 1-0 on an own goal. There were 8 red cards against Brazil, including the coaches. Attendance 55,000. To Major League Baseball, the Yankees and Tampa Bay each won. Seattle a 10-inning winner, 6-5 at Baltimore. Randy Arozarena, 2-run homer top of the 10th. The White Sox won 6-5 in 10 innings against Atlanta on a 2-run homer by Braden Montgomery in his Major League debut. The A's won in Vegas 7-5 over the Brewers.
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2: Cloudy, warm, and humid tonight with scattered thunderstorms developing. A low temperature of 71 degrees with winds out of the south at 15 to 30. On Wednesday, we'll see a chance of storms early in the day. Otherwise, sunshine with a high around 90 and southwest winds at 15 to 30 miles an hour. Wednesday night, showers and thunderstorms with a low temperature of 61 and northeast winds at 10 to 20 miles an hour. Thursday, scattered showers and thunderstorms with a high temperature of 77 and north winds at 15 to 30. Thursday night, clear with a low temperature of 54 degrees and winds out of the northwest at 15 to 30. Friday, sunshine with a high temperature of 84 and southwest winds at 10 to 20. Friday night, clear with a low temperature of 60. Saturday, we'll see a chance of thunderstorms and a high temperature around 82. Sunday, scattered showers and thunderstorms with a high temperature around 73 degrees. I'm meteorologist Ray Miller, and that's a look at KTIC weather on Classic Country KTIC.
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2: The Carolina Hurricanes tied up the Stanley Cup final 2 games apiece with a win at Vegas 5-3. Jordan Staal with 2 goals. Game 5 is Thursday at Carolina. NBA Finals Game 4 is Wednesday night. In the WNBA, victories for Golden State and Atlanta and for Minnesota, which has won 8 straight. Cleveland Browns Pro Bowl guard Joel Bitonio retired after 12 seasons. Serena Williams won her first round doubles match in London after 4 years off. U.S. Women's Soccer took its exhibition 1-0 in Brazil on an own goal. To Major League Baseball, the A's were in Vegas again and defeated Milwaukee 7-5, hitting 5 home runs in the first 6 innings. The previous night, Milwaukee won the game 15-14 in 12 innings. Colorado and Kansas City with home wins. The White Sox as well in 10 innings, edging Atlanta 6-5 on a 2-run homer by Braden Montgomery in his Major League debut.
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1: Betting on the new guy. I'm Chris Foster. Fox News Maine Democrats nominate Graham Plattner as their Senate candidate, looking past personal controversies.
2: I've made mistakes in my life, mistakes that I regret, that I live with, and that I continue to learn from. And I'm still far from perfect. But every day I wake up and I try to be a little bit better and a little bit kinder than I was the day before.
1: The Oyster Farmer, combat veteran, and first-time candidate takes on longtime Senate Republican Susan Collins in November. Both Maine governor's primaries are going to an instant runoff, tabulating where voters ranked candidates to decide. The Republican primary for South Carolina governor goes to a runoff election June 23rd between Trump-backed Lieutenant Governor Pamela Yvette and State Attorney General Alan Wilson. The Democrat there is State Rep. Jermaine Johnson. South Carolina Senate Republican Lindsey Graham wins his primary, facing pediatrician Annie Andrews in November for the Democrats. It was primary day in North Dakota and in Nevada, where the governor's up for re-election.
3: Governor Joe Lombardo cruising to victory in Tuesday's contest, defeating six GOP challengers. He'll face Democratic Attorney General Aaron Ford, who says it's time for change.
4: Nevada is the best state in the nation.
3: Meantime, Julie Fedorchak is the projected winner of the Republican race for North Dakota's sole seat in the House. She advances to the general election, where she'll face Democrat Trigg V. Hammer. Chris DeMeo, Fox News.
1: The California governor's race is set. Republican Steve Hilton finishes second in the nonpartisan primary, facing Democrat Javier Becerra in the general election. U.S. airstrikes resume in Iran, retaliation for the downing of an American Army helicopter.
5: A senior U.S. official told Fox News fighter jets hit 20 different sites, including air defense systems and radar sites. The Iranians responded with missiles and drones launched toward U.S. forces in Bahrain, Kuwait, and Jordan.
1: Fox's Trey Yanks. The House approves $70 billion in immigration and border enforcement funding, sending it to President Trump to sign off. 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
18: Cloudy, warm, and humid tonight with scattered thunderstorms developing. A low temperature of 71 degrees with winds out of the south at 15 to 30. On Wednesday, we'll see a chance of storms early in the day. Otherwise, sunshine with a high around 90. And southwest winds at 15 to 30 miles an hour. Wednesday night, showers and thunderstorms with a low temperature of 61. And northeast winds at 10 to 20 miles an hour. Thursday, scattered showers and thunderstorms with a high temperature of 77. And north winds at 15 to 30. Thursday night, clear with a low temperature of 54 degrees and winds out of the northwest at 15 to 30. Friday, sunshine with a high temperature of 84 and southwest winds at 10 to 20. Friday night, clear with a low temperature of 60. Saturday, we'll see a chance of thunderstorms and a high temperature around 82. Sunday, scattered showers and thunderstorms with a high temperature around 73 degrees. I'm meteorologist Ray Miller. And that's a look at KTIC weather on Classic Country, KTIC.
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1: More targeted U.S. strikes. Good morning, I'm Gordon Deal, along with Nicole Murray, on this Wednesday, June 10th. Glad you could be with us. Here's what we have for you this hour.
2: The U.S. hit Iranian military sites in retaliation for the downing of an Army helicopter near the Strait of Hormuz.
1: After the California primary for governor, it'll be Republican Steve Hilton facing Democrat Javier Becerra.
2: A months-long stalemate on Capitol Hill is over. The House has approved $70 billion in funding for immigration enforcement.
1: And rules for your personal management of artificial intelligence, like prepare for disruption.
3: More people disapprove than approve, and they think what's going to happen is AI is going to come along. It's going to kill jobs. It's going to make the tech bros who run Silicon Valley even richer. I think this is a little bit silly. For one thing, I don't think there should even be surveys that say,

0: The latest U.S. strikes targeted Iranian air defense, ground control stations, and surveillance radar sites for about 4 hours, responding to the downing of an Army Apache helicopter. President Trump said the two pilots on board the gunship were not injured. A U.S. Navy surface drone found and rescued the two crew. Here's House Speaker Mike Johnson.
1: We lament that that has become necessary, and the reason it did, as you all know, is because Iran struck U.S. assets and personnel.
0: The clashes mark one of the biggest exchanges in hostilities since the two countries agreed to a ceasefire in April. Here are a couple of primary election updates. In Maine, Democrats elected political newcomer Graham Plattner to challenge incumbent Republican Senator Susan Collins. Plattner's been dogged by controversies. His campaign recently acknowledged that his wife discovered sexually explicit texts with several women on his phone in the spring of last year, and a former girlfriend accused him of abuse in an online post. The Marine combat veteran says he suffers from PTSD. Last year, Plattner covered up a tattoo that he had worn for 18 years. That's also a symbol used by the Nazis. In California, Republican Steve Hilton, a former Fox News commentator backed by President Trump, has won enough votes to advance to the general election.
2: It's not going to be two Democrats. You're going to be able to choose. Do you want another 4 years, more of the same costs and incompetence and corruption from the people who've been in charge, or do you want something new?
0: He was on Fox News. Hilton will face Democrat Javier Becerra, a former state attorney general and health secretary under President Biden. Some Capitol Hill drama is over that involved the Department of Homeland Security. The House yesterday approved an extra $70 billion in funding for immigration enforcement agencies through the rest of President Trump's term. The legislation cleared the House in a vote of 214 to 212. The Senate approved it early Friday following weeks of roadblocks using a special budget process that allowed Republicans to bypass the 60-vote threshold for most bills. House Minority Leader Hakeem Jeffries.
3: Waste $70 billion in taxpayer money to give a blank check to ICE without any guardrails, any oversight, or any accountability.
0: Rare GOP pushback against the president's priorities forced Senate Republicans to delay votes until after the Memorial Day recess. Language for ballroom security funding was ultimately stripped from the legislation, and the Justice Department said it would no longer pursue the anti-weaponization fund, allowing for clearance of the bill. It now heads to President Trump to be signed into law. By the way, make sure to check out a podcast of today's show full of stories you won't hear this hour. On the podcast today, investors debate if a tech bubble has formed, and the basketball legend demonstrates how not to eat French fries. 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
5: Cloudy, warm, and humid tonight with scattered thunderstorms developing. A low temperature of 71 degrees with winds out of the south at 15 to 30. On Wednesday, we'll see a chance of storms early in the day. Otherwise, sunshine with a high around 90 and southwest winds at 15 to 30 miles an hour. Wednesday night, showers and thunderstorms with a low temperature of 61 and northeast winds at 10 to 20 miles an hour. Thursday, scattered showers and thunderstorms with a high temperature of 77 and north winds at 15 to 30. Thursday night, clear with a low temperature of 54 degrees and winds out of the northwest at 15 to 30. Friday, sunshine with a high temperature of 84 and southwest winds at 10 to 20. Friday night, clear with a low temperature of 60. Saturday, we'll see a chance of thunderstorms and a high temperature around 82. Sunday, scattered showers and thunderstorms with a high temperature around 73 degrees. I'm meteorologist Ray Miller, and that's a look at KTIC weather on Classic Country KTIC.
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7: Thanks for spending time with us. Welcome into Wednesday. Vice President J.D. Vance's 2026 campaign blitz is likely to boost Republican chances of holding on to both chambers of Congress in the midterm elections. But some allies say his travel spree further positions him for victory should he opt to seek the GOP presidential nomination in 2028. It's a story by Christian Datok, White House reporter at the Washington Examiner. Christian, what are you hearing?
8: Well, let's take a step back first, Gordon, because I have to admit, I hate the early prognosticating about 2028, but this is the world we live in right now. And it doesn't help that Vice President Vance and Secretary of State Rubio are two of the most forward-facing members of the Trump administration. Now, Vance himself, he hasn't necessarily seen the huge boost in support that Rubio has throughout the war in Iran, but what he has been doing might be more impactful. He is hitting the ground, and he's hitting the ground hard, mostly, to be honest, as a fundraising vehicle for 2026, because he is the RNC finance chair this cycle. But a number of strategists and longtime Trump world operatives I've spoken to do say that, you know, this could be a major leg up for the vice president should he seek the nomination in 2028. He's kind of trying to counter the Kamala Harris problem before it, you know, faces him in full force. And that is ultimately, Harris had, you know, she was saddled by an unpopular president and could never really convince the public that she was just a relatable, normal person. We saw shades of that in 2024, where Democrats went after Vance's demeanor, and of course his comments about cat ladies and other subsets of the Democratic voting electorate. But Vance is right now out on the road. He's traveled to 32 states since last January, 15 fewer than Harris did during her entire term as vice president. And I do think what he's doing right now is smart. Again, he is the best messenger for Republicans, maybe short of President Trump, as they're trying to hold on to these congressional majorities. But he's also, you know, building a ramp that he could use if he chooses to in 2028.
7: We're speaking with Christian Datok, White House reporter at the Washington Examiner. The story is called Vance's 2026 Legwork Could Be Building a 2028 Advantage. I thought it was interesting, all those visits you mentioned to states puts Vance among the people, right, in the face of voters, whereas Rubio, I guess, has been popular with sort of the D.C. establishment. But as somebody said, that doesn't necessarily win you elections.
8: That's right. And this is why I sort of alluded to all of this, you know, political punditry that we're doing about the next presidential election. It's way too early because, yes, Marco Rubio is doing a very good job wearing multiple hats in the Trump administration. He's showing up at the White House press briefing. He's giving great answers. He

0: holding an informative and entertaining briefing. He's traveling overseas, negotiating not only, you know, a potential ceasefire in regard to Iran, but as it relates to the president's trade policies as well. But again, none of those people vote in a Republican primary. Vance, on the other hand, he's out across the country, and let's talk about the states he's actually visiting, right? This is the big one. Arizona, Georgia, Michigan, Nevada, North Carolina, Pennsylvania, and Wisconsin, those seven battleground states. He's hit all of them, and in fact, he's hit all of them more than once, with the exception of Wisconsin. So he really is building a strong foundation. He is, you know, gaining on-the-ground experience for how to talk to different electorates. And, like, not for nothing, Rubio has at least a decade of practical Washington experience over the vice president. And even though both of these men are very close, they built that friendship while serving in the Senate together and has maintained through this first year and a half of the Trump administration. They say neither of them will run if the other decides to go. But ultimately, it's pretty clear that they both have aspirations of the White House of their own. So I think what Vance is doing right now is smart. It's by no means a guarantee that he'll run unopposed, but he is addressing his greatest liabilities as they stand right now.
1: Thanks, Christian. Christian Daytok, White House reporter at the Washington Examiner. 19 minutes after the hour, on This Morning, America's First News, here's Nicole Murray.
2: And now, the three big things you need to know. Number one.
3: Iran's Revolutionary Guards say they carried out missile and drone attacks on U.S. military bases in Jordan, Kuwait, and Bahrain this morning in retaliation for American strikes on Iranian targets around the Strait of Hormuz. House Speaker Mike Johnson.
4: It's targeted strikes to the radar, missile, and command and control sites, and it is defensive in nature.
3: The strikes come after President Trump said Iran had downed a U.S. Apache helicopter near the Strait earlier this week.
2: Number two.
3: The Associated Press reports that despite numerous controversies, Graham Plattner won the Democratic Senate primary in Maine. He will face off against GOP Senator Susan Collins in November. Plattner after the win.
5: Every day, I wake up and I try to be a little bit better and a little bit kinder than I was the day before. And if you give me the chance, I will be a senator for the people who cannot afford to buy a senator.
3: Meanwhile, South Carolina Senator Lindsey Graham won the Republican primary.
2: Number three.
3: A teenager has been found guilty of murder over the fatal stabbing of another teen at a high school track meet last year. 19-year-old Carmelo Anthony was sentenced to 35 years in prison. Collin County District Attorney Greg Willis.
6: This verdict sends a clear message. Violence like this won't be tolerated in our Collin County community, and we remain committed to protecting our schools and standing with victims and their families.
3: The jury deliberated for 3 hours. Hip-hop mogul Sean P. Diddy Combs, convicted last year for prostitution-related offenses, is being hit with another series of allegations that he sexually assaulted a minor in California back in 2007. NASA has revealed the four astronauts selected for the next Artemis mission. Administrator Jared Isaacman.
7: We are returning to the moon. A grand adventure back to the lunar surface to build the moon base and to do so for all of its scientific, its economic potential, and to master the skills for where we will inevitably go next.
3: The four astronauts, three Americans and one Italian, will train for their mission for a year with a planned launch set for 2027. Stanford Medicine reports that women often outperform men in ultra-endurance events and long-duration physical activities. This is due to differences in muscle composition, fat metabolism, fatigue resistance, and oxygen efficiency.
1: Long-duration physical activities.
3: Yes.
1: Like pregnancy, for example.
3: There you go. I was going to say, be careful. Absolutely, we win.
1: Kelly
3: lawyered.
1: Every now and then, Kelly pulls that out. I gave birth. I'm like, yeah, you got me on that one.
3: Yes, she does.
1: Can't compete there. 22 minutes after the hour, on This Morning, America's First News.
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2: I'm Stuart Varney, and this is the Fox Business Report.
3: An important inflation update comes out this morning, the Consumer Price Index for May. Economists are predicting the CPI for the year ending in May will be up 4.2%, higher than it's been in more than 3 years. Wall Street Journal chief economics correspondent Nick Timiraos says the economy is currently complicated.
4: We had tariffs last year pushing up goods prices, and the Fed said we're going to look through that. You shouldn't respond to a one-off. And that's fine. But now you have the energy price impulse on top of that. And then AI, which Kevin Warsh had said looked like it was going to be disinflationary, and it certainly still could. But in the short run, AI is pushing up prices for electricity, for memory sticks, for software.
3: Pet products company Chewy releases earnings today, along with software giant Oracle. That's your Fox Business Report. I'm Jenny Coselda. 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

0: visiting with us. Of the 20 occupations in the U.S. with the highest average pay, the Bureau of Labor Statistics says 19 of them are some kind of doctor. The how and why from Dan Divise, personal finance reporter at USA Today. Dan, give us findings.
1: Almost all of the highest paid professions in America, I think 19 out of 20, are some sort of doctor. And when I wrote this up the first time, some dentists got very mad at me because I was thinking of dentists as different from doctor. I mean, they have a doctorate if they're dentists. So, okay, 19 of the 20 highest paid professions are either a doctor or a dentist of some form. And that's a lot. It's a lot of jobs.
0: Explain, too, kind of who's making what here among the doctor set.
1: Oh, well, right. So at the top of the story, I cite like pediatric surgeons earn a lot, $450,000 a year. Cardiologists make $430,000 a year. Lower down, I cite some data from some researchers who found there are certain specialties who in their peak earning years are earning breathtaking sums. So, okay, doctors in their peak earning years of age 40 to 55, if they're neurosurgeons, are earning $920,000, excuse me, and that was several years ago, so they're probably earning more than that now. Wow. Dermatologists, $650,000. Peak career cardiac surgeons are pulling down more than $600,000, so it's a lot of coin.
0: Wow. Also, part of the reason here, because I'm going to ask you why, is just the amount of training, I guess, right?
1: Yeah, right. Now, I should point out, like, the researchers who've done this research on doctors earning a lot, they're in school for a long time. If you get a doctorate in, I don't know, whatever, you're in school till you're like 30, but okay, but doctors do, in fact, spend many, many years in school. They 12 to 15 years. The typical doctor exits medical school with $200,000 in debt. Mm. So that certainly can go toward explaining why they'd better earn a lot. I mean, they kind of have to.
0: We're speaking with Dan Divise, personal finance reporter at USA Today. The story is called The 20 Highest Paying Jobs in America, Doctors, and More Doctors. And there's not enough of them.
1: That's right. Oh, and by the way, in case anybody's wondering, the 20th highest

0: paid job is airline pilot, just for the record. Right. So the reason it's a supply and demand thing, there's fewer doctors per capita in this country than in a lot of other developed nations. It's like 2.7 doctors per 1,000 people, which ain't that many. And the reason for that is the medical industry kept a lid on the production of doctors for a long time because for many years, industry leaders believed there were too many doctors. Now, ironically, they believe there's a doctor shortage. But there's kind of a this cap on the number of seats in medical schools. And this is partly also why the admission rates in those schools are insane, because there's not that many seats. And there is a limited number of residencies in hospitals. So it's a pipeline constraint.
1: Wow. What was your point, too, about the government setting prices and tying it to salaries?
0: Yes, right. So the federal government, through Medicare, largely sets the prices for medical care. So our government could, I guess, negotiate those prices down. But in fact, Medicare prices are sufficiently high that healthcare spending now represents nearly 20% of our entire GDP. So I quote somebody, a researcher, saying the government has decided, in essence, to devote a huge share of society's resources to healthcare. And, you know, you're not going to go out and, like, comparison shop among surgeons, right? So you and I are not the ones setting these prices, believe me.
1: Thanks, Dan. Dan Divizay, personal finance reporter at USA Today. 30 minutes now after the hour on This Morning, America's First News.

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1: weather update.
2: Some spotty showers throughout the day today, otherwise staying mostly sunny with our highs in the upper 80s and lower 90s throughout Iowa, the mid 80s and lower 90s throughout Nebraska, the lower 90s and lower 100s throughout Kansas, and the upper 80s and upper 90s throughout Missouri. Southwest winds between 15 and 20 and gusting as high as 40. Showers and thunderstorms are likely throughout Wednesday, otherwise partly cloudy with our highs in the mid to upper 60s throughout Iowa, the upper 40s and upper 60s throughout Nebraska, the upper 50s and lower 80s throughout Kansas, and the upper 60s and mid 70s throughout Missouri. For today's forecast, showers clearing out early on, then staying sunny with our high nearing 90. Southwest winds between 10 and 20 and gusting as high as 30. Showers and thunderstorms are likely overnight tonight, partly cloudy with a low around 60. Some showers and thunderstorms possible early Thursday, then staying sunny with a high of 77. North winds between 10 and 25 and gusting as high as 35, then staying clear throughout Thursday night with a low around 54. Westerly winds between 5 and 25 and gusting up to 35. I'm weatherology meteorologist Kara Foster, and that's KTIC weather on Classic Country KTIC.
3: News. I'm CJ Papa. Maine Democrats choose the controversial Graham Plattner.
4: He won the primary pretty comfortably with 72% of the vote, and this will set up what's likely to be an expensive race heading into the general election. Plattner supporters still saw him as the best choice despite the controversy surrounding his alleged treatment of women and a tattoo resembling a Nazi symbol that he's since covered up.
3: As Fox News Mendel Rivera faces Republican incumbent Senator Susan Collins in November, U.S. firing back after Iran downed U.S. Army helicopter.
5: A senior U.S. official told Fox News fighter jets hit 20 different sites, including air defense systems and radar sites. Shortly after, the Iranians responded with missiles and drones launched toward U.S. forces in Bahrain, Kuwait, and Jordan. The main target, according to the IRGC, was the U.S. Navy's Fifth Fleet in Bahrain.
3: Fox's Trey Inks in Tel Aviv. 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
1: Glad you're with us. Welcome to Wednesday, June 10th. Gordon Deal with Nicole Murray. Some of our top stories and headlines. U.S. attacked Iranian military sites after the downing of an American Army helicopter. Tehran retaliated. It'll be Republican Steve Hilton and Democrat Javier Becerra in the race for California governor. Life-threatening floods in the forecast for the Midwest and Plains starting today. Financial Times says nearly 180,000 World Cup tickets are still available, including thousands for the U.S. opener in L.A. on Friday. Stanley Cup final tied 2-2, and a family's desperate search for their dog after a rollover car accident. That story in about 20 minutes. Love it or hate it, artificial intelligence is going to be a dominant force in the U.S. economy and American society for years, maybe decades. What are you going to do about it? Rick Newman, founder of the Pinpoint Press, put together his rules for AI. Rick, what have you done here?
2: Artificial intelligence is taking over the economy. A lot of people are very worried about it. And you're starting to see polls that say, ask people, what's your attitude about artificial intelligence? Do you approve or disapprove? And more people disapprove than approve. And they think what's going to happen is AI is going to come along. It's going to kill jobs. It's going to make the tech bros who run Silicon Valley even richer and give them even more control over the economy. So I think this is a little bit silly. For one thing, I don't think there should even be surveys that say, what's your attitude about artificial intelligence? Because artificial intelligence is inanimate. It's a tool. As I wrote in this story, it's like asking, if somebody asked me, I'd say, it's like asking how I feel about a hammer. If somebody's hitting me with the hammer, I disapprove of the hammer. If somebody's fixing my stairs because using a hammer, I approve of the hammer, but it's a tool.
3: Yeah.
2: So look, I mean, I got laid off from a corporate job and I'm running a startup right now, and I find AI incredibly helpful. And what I think people should be doing, first of all, if you're set for retirement, you got plenty of money, maybe you don't have to worry about it. But if you still have to compete, in the job market and you still need to make money, I think everybody should be experimenting with artificial intelligence, figure out what it can do for you, and figure out ways it can make you even better at the things you're already good at. Because it's here. No one's going to stop it.
3: Yeah.
2: It's like looking at, thunderclouds and saying, oh, I wish it weren't going to rain, but it is going to rain. So what are you going to do? Sorry.
3: What is your point about ending up on the winning side?
2: Yeah, I mean, look, there are going to be incredible new winners. There are going to be some losers, and there are going to be new winners. And you want to be on the winning side. And we kind of know what's going to happen because we already saw it happen when the internet arrived and digital technology came. So, just think about everything that we know that caused. So travel agents largely went out of business because everybody can now book their own travel online. But we got smartphones. Blockbuster video rental stores went out of business, but we got streaming. So, I mean, the people who killed it on the digital economy were the ones who had a hunch about what was coming and figured out how to capitalize on it. And that the same thing is going to happen.

0: with AI. Maybe it will make you obsolete. It might make me obsolete, Gordon. I'm an information provider. That's one of the things AI does best. But yeah. I think there are ways to capitalize on AI and get ahead of the curve and make it work for me instead of against me.
1: We're speaking with Rick Newman, founder of the Pinpoint Press, and he's written a piece called Five Rules for AI. You also said you can change your rules when needed.
0: Absolutely. I mean, adaptability is just crucial. And again, this is what the digital revolution that began in the 1990s taught us. You got to be ready to adapt and jump. Digital photography came along. We didn't stop taking pictures, but we stopped using film for the most part. In fact, we probably take more pictures than ever. So whatever business you're in or whatever skills you have, just try to anticipate where AI is going and how you can benefit from it instead of sitting there worrying about it and just becoming one of the people who gets knocked on their butt.
1: Thanks, Rick. Rick Newman, founder of the Pinpoint Press. By the way, it's Wednesday, which means it's time for another episode of our video series called When the Mic is Off. Posting today, is it a good idea for couples to keep their finances separate? Nicole and I discuss it on Instagram, TikTok, Facebook, and X. Just do a search for This Morning with Gordon Deal. 21 minutes now in front of the hour on This Morning, America's First News. Coming up next, The Mic Drop.

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You sort through tons of resumes and you get too many so-so applicants. You're just waiting for someone to match your role perfectly. Well, now, there's a place where you can

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7: Some spotty showers throughout the day today, otherwise staying mostly sunny with our highs in the upper 80s and lower 90s throughout Iowa, the mid 80s and lower 90s throughout Nebraska, the lower 90s and lower 100s throughout Kansas, and the upper 80s and upper 90s throughout Missouri. Southwest winds between 15 and 20 and gusting as high as 40. Showers and thunderstorms are likely throughout Wednesday, otherwise partly cloudy with our highs in the mid to upper 60s throughout Iowa, the upper 40s and upper 60s throughout Nebraska, the upper 50s and lower 80s throughout Kansas, and the upper 60s and mid 70s throughout Missouri. For today's forecast, showers clearing out early on, then staying sunny with our high nearing 90. Southwest winds between 10 and 20 and gusting as high as 30. Showers and thunderstorms are likely overnight tonight, partly cloudy with a low around 60. Some showers and thunderstorms possible early Thursday, then staying sunny with a high of 77. North winds between 10 and 25 and gusting as high as 35, then staying clear throughout Thursday night with a low around 54. Westerly winds between 5 and 25 and gusting up to 35. I'm weatherology meteorologist Kara Foster, and that's KTIC weather on Classic Country KTIC.
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1: Good morning. Well, you know, we often lament how and why we can't have nice things, and that sentiment isn't just true for Americans. A popular tourist attraction in New Zealand had to be closed for a day after repeated incidents of people defecating inside of it. According to local news reports, the staff of the garden, or fernery as they call it in New Zealand, had discovered several incidents of people using the historic building as a toilet. The local council stated the obvious, that this type of behavior is a public health hazard. They said they were in the process of cleaning the fernery and were aiming to reopen a day later. They also made sure to remind the public about the excellent public toilets located just 2 minutes away from that location should nature call again.
0: Number two?
1: Number two.
0: What?
1: Yeah. That has to be on purpose.
0: And it's the same person or people. I can't imagine that just a group of different people are doing this at different times.
1: Yeah. I mean, it seems like it kind of, I mean, I didn't see this as part of the details, but it seems like this all kind of happened in one day or the course of a couple of days. So it was a kind of a coordinated effort amongst a small group, it would seem, to have done this. It had nothing to do with the location of the public toilets.
0: Yeah. There's a statement of some kind being made by people with nothing better to do.
1: Perhaps.
0: Something along those lines.
1: Perhaps. Yeah.
0: Well, that is just bizarre.
1: Yeah. Again, why we cannot have nice things.
0: Right.
1: And career coaches might advise you that if you're good at something, you should lean into it. Unfortunately for this person, they're pretty bad at their chosen profession, and the cops would like a word. A Florida man was arrested and accused of burglarizing an RV in Cape Coral. The kicker? He was on his way to court to stand in front of a judge on another burglary charge. Police said a family reported that a man attempted to break into the...
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1: And searching for clothing to wear. They also found meth inside of his backpack, for which he was charged, along with another charge of burglary.
0: Huh.
1: So let me just on his way to court to stand in front of a judge to answer to burglary charges, and on his way was like, you know what? Let me go try and rob somebody, and I guess he says rob them of some clothes
0: because
1: all he had was leggings to wear to court, apparently.
0: Leggings and a tank top, is that what he said?
1: Yes. And his backpack with the meth inside.
0: With the meth.
1: Yeah. So he was ready to go.
0: Yeah.
1: He probably did need, I mean, you know, in his defense, and I'm not choosing to be his defense lawyer, in his defense, he definitely needed something different to appear in court in. Like, he couldn't appear in court in the backpack, the leggings, and the tank top. He actually needed to find some nicer clothes.
0: Why not, Mike?
1: Yeah. Why not?
0: Yeah, why couldn't he just go dress like that?
1: I mean, obviously, it was worse that he then decided to rob an RV on his way there. If he had gone straight to court, you know, he'd probably be doing better than he is right now.
0: Man. Oh, unless, I mean, could the strategy initially have been, I'm gonna go dress like this, like a woman, the judge will be so freaked out, maybe, that the judge would actually forget what the initial charges were.
1: Okay.
0: You know, and then charges would be dropped.
1: Right.
0: Or
1: some sort of a charge of, like, you're not completely well, or, you know, like sort of a mental health type situation. You could sort of, again, the person, this guy's lawyer, maybe he told him to dress like that, and who knows? Who knows?
0: You're saying this was now possibly the legal advice.
1: Yeah. I don't know.
0: Man, where you find them, boy, this is the weird stuff. It's 13 minutes now in front of the hour on This Morning, America's First News.
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7: The Carolina Hurricanes tied up the Stanley Cup Final 2 games apiece with a win at Vegas 5-3. Jordan Staal with 2 goals. Game 5 is Thursday at Carolina. NBA Finals Game 4 is Wednesday night. In the WNBA, victories for Golden State and Atlanta and for Minnesota, which has won 8 straight. Cleveland Browns Pro Bowl guard Joel Bitonio retired after 12 seasons. Serena Williams won her first-round doubles match in London after 4 years off. U.S. Women's Soccer took its exhibition 1-0 in Brazil on an own goal. To Major League Baseball, the A's were in Vegas again and defeated Milwaukee 7-5, hitting 5 home runs in the first 6 innings. The previous night, Milwaukee won the game 15-14 in 12 innings. Colorado and Kansas City with home wins. The White Sox as well in 10 innings, edging Atlanta 6-5 on a 2-run homer by Braden Montgomery in his Major League debut.
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1: Thanks for joining us. New research finds that the less is more approach to alcohol may be replaced by none is best if you're hoping to avoid diseases like cancer. Adults should stick to one drink a day or seven drinks total a week if they hope to avoid the worst of health effects associated with alcohol. One drink is measured as a bottle of beer, a glass of wine, or a shot of spirits. The study was published Monday in the Journal of Studies on Alcohol and Drugs, and even that rate is not devoid of risk. The study authors found that the risk of serious illness or death from alcohol begins with drinking habits generally considered moderate by Americans. Seven drinks per week gives you a 1 in 1,000 lifetime risk of death, while adding just two more for a total of 9 drinks a week increases that risk to 1 in 100. And if you stick to the old federal guidelines, which set a limit of 2 drinks a day or 14 per week, that stat surges to a whopping 1 in 25 risk of death. The new study says no amount of drinking provides any health benefits that outweigh the harms. 8 minutes now in front of the hour on this morning. Once again, here's Nicole Murray.
0: And now, the three big things you need to know. Number one.
2: Central Command reports that the U.S. launched military strikes against Iran in retaliation for the downing of a U.S. Apache helicopter near the Strait of Hormuz. House Speaker Mike Johnson offering details.
3: We lament that that has become necessary, and the reason it did, as you all know, is because Iran struck U.S. assets and personnel.
2: Iran said it responded to the retaliatory strikes with drone and missile attacks this morning, targeting U.S. military bases in Jordan, Bahrain, and Kuwait.
0: Number two.
2: The House has passed Republicans' $70 billion bill funding immigration enforcement agencies through the rest of President Trump's term. House Speaker Mike Johnson said the bill passing is good news to everyone except Democrats in Washington.
3: They gained absolutely nothing from their reckless crusade to return our country to open borders and unfettered mass migration.
2: The measure now heads to President Trump's desk.
0: Number three.
2: White House border czar Tom Homan is blaming New York's governor for a promised surge of ICE officers to New York City after Kathy Hochul signed a measure that blocks state and local law enforcement officers from performing immigration enforcement functions. Homan speaking at the White House.
4: We're going to surge resources in New York. We have to.
2: Homan did not say when the surge in ICE agents to the Big Apple will occur. A federal judge has permanently blocked Alabama from executing an inmate with nitrogen gas after declaring the method violates the ban on cruel and unusual punishment. The execution of Jeffrey Lee was set to take place tomorrow. Washington Governor Bob Ferguson says he is planning to ask the legislature next year to ban cell phone use during the day at K-12 public schools. Zach Stowell, a middle school principal in the state.
5: Removing phones alone is not going to be the wand to make education perfect, but it allows us to make the next step forward.
2: The restriction would apply between classes and during lunch periods. Craving a sweet treat? Got a new viral trend for you. Social media users are soaking pineapple chunks in Kool-Aid and then refrigerating the concoction anywhere from 2 to 24 hours. Think of it as a play on a sugary pickle.
1: What?
2: Yeah.
1: No.
2: Why are you looking at me like that?
1: This is silly. This is like something for like five-year-olds.
2: I mean, it could be really refreshing if you eat it by the beach or by the pool. Like a piece of fruit.
1: Can I just adult this for you for a second?
2: Oh, here we go. Sure.
1: Put it in the freezer now. Freeze these pineapple chunks in the Gatorade.
2: Okay.
1: And later drop them in tequila.
2: Okay, there you go.
1: You're welcome.
2: See, it's not so bad.
1: 6 minutes now in front of the hour.
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Thanks for joining us. A family from rural British Columbia is relieved to have their dog back home after the pup survived, escaped, and ran from a rollover crash. Dira Jordan and her mini Australian shepherd named Daisy were on their way home from a lake trip when they were involved in a collision. She told the CBC her efforts to find her best friend were stymied by emergency crews who insisted she go to the hospital. When word spread of the missing dog, volunteers went to work, even offering things like thermal drones. 4 days after the collision, a pair of volunteers decided to check that truck that had hit Jordan's vehicle. It was there that they found the three-year-old Daisy lying down in the passenger seat of the truck that had collided with her vehicle. She whimpered with relief when she saw her rescuers, and after a vet trip, Daisy is in great health, just sleepy from her four-day adventure in the woods. That'll do it for this hour. For Nicole Murray and Mike Gavin, I'm Gordon Deal. Thanks for listening to This Morning, America's First News.

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1: Betting on the new guy. I'm Chris Foster. Fox News Maine Democrats nominate Graham Plattner as their Senate candidate, looking past personal controversies.
2: I've made mistakes in my life, mistakes that I regret, that I live with, and that I continue to learn from. And I'm still far from perfect. But every day I wake up and I try to be a little bit better and a little bit kinder than I was the day before.
1: The Oyster Farmer, combat veteran, and first-time candidate takes on longtime Senate Republican Susan Collins in November. Both Maine governor's primaries are going to an instant runoff, tabulating where voters ranked candidates to decide. The Republican primary for South Carolina governor goes to a runoff election June 23rd between Trump-backed Lieutenant Governor Pamela Yvette and State Attorney General Alan Wilson. The Democrat there is State Rep. Jermaine Johnson. South Carolina Senate Republican Lindsey Graham wins his primary, facing pediatrician Annie Andrews in November for the Democrats. It was primary day in North Dakota and in Nevada, where the governor's up for re-election.
3: Governor Joe Lombardo cruising to victory in Tuesday's contest, defeating six GOP challengers. He'll face Democratic Attorney General Aaron Ford, who says it's time for change.
4: Nevada is the best state in the nation.
3: Meantime, Julie Fedorchak is the projected winner of the Republican race for North Dakota's sole seat in the House. She advances to the general election, where she'll face Democrat Trig V. Hammer. Chris DeMeo, Fox News.
1: The California governor's race is set. Republican Steve Hilton finishes second in the nonpartisan primary, facing Democrat Javier Becerra in the general election. U.S. airstrikes resume in Iran, retaliation for the downing of an American Army helicopter.
5: A senior U.S. official told Fox News fighter jets hit 20 different sites, including air defense systems and radar sites. The Iranians responded with missiles and drones launched toward U.S. forces in Bahrain, Kuwait, and Jordan.
1: Fox's Trey Yanks. The House approves $70 billion in immigration and border enforcement funding, sending it to President Trump to sign off. 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
8: I'm Connie Green in the KTIC News Center, which is sponsored by TNT Coins in Fremont. Several fire departments helped the Herman Volunteer Fire and Rescue Department yesterday in quelling a house fire in that community. Two firefighters were sent to the hospital with smoke inhalation. No other injuries are noted. A man accused of killing his wife in the parking lot of the South Sioux City Law Enforcement Center has been acquitted of murder due to mental illness. In September 2017, Bei Chin was charged with the death of his wife, 33-year-old Mei Huang. Pender's summer lunch program is underway. That program runs through the first week in August. Those are the latest stories from the KTIC News Center, which is sponsored by TNT Coins in Fremont.
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10: Some spotty showers throughout the day today, otherwise staying mostly sunny with our highs in the upper 80s and lower 90s throughout Iowa, the mid 80s and lower 90s throughout Nebraska, the lower 90s and lower 100s throughout Kansas, and the upper 80s and upper 90s throughout Missouri. Southwest winds between 15 and 20 and gusting as high as 40. Showers and thunderstorms are likely throughout Wednesday, otherwise partly cloudy with our highs in the mid to upper 60s throughout Iowa, the upper 40s and upper 60s throughout Nebraska, the upper 50s and lower 80s throughout Kansas, and the upper 60s and mid 70s throughout Missouri. For today's forecast, showers clearing out early on, then staying sunny with our high nearing 90. Southwest winds between 10 and 20 and gusting as high as 30. Showers and thunderstorms are likely overnight tonight, partly cloudy with a low around 60. Some showers and thunderstorms possible early Thursday, then staying sunny with a high of 77. North winds between 10 and 25 and gusting as high as 35, then staying clear throughout Thursday night with a low around 54. Westerly winds between 5 and 25 and gusting up to 35. I'm weatherology meteorologist Kara Foster, and that's KTIC weather on Classic Country KTIC.
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1: The U.S. punches Iran again. Good morning, I'm Gordon Deal, along with Nicole Murray, on this Wednesday, June 10th. Glad you could be with us. Here's what we have for you this hour.
2: Responding to a downed Army helicopter near the Strait of Hormuz, the U.S. attacked Iranian military sites. Tehran retaliated.
1: Despite political baggage, newcomer Graham Plattner won the Democratic Senate primary in Maine. We'll recap some races.
2: The House has approved $70 billion in funding for immigration enforcement, ending months of drama on Capitol Hill.
1: And the 1990s are back in style. Could that also mean a tech bubble?
3: The S&P 500 hit a record high and only 20 stocks participated, meaning only 20 stocks out of the 500 hit new highs, which was the same as the tech bubble, you know, right when it was getting ready to burst in 2000. So the market is looking potentially frothy and pretty concentrated.
1: Elizabeth O'Brien at Barron's on the debate about whether tech stocks are partying like it's 1999. Hostilities have reignited in the Middle East just days after Israel and Iran exchanged fire. Iran's Revolutionary Guard Corps said today it carried out missile and drone attacks on American military bases in Jordan, Kuwait, and Bahrain in retaliation for U.S. strikes on Iranian targets around the Strait of Hormuz. The latest U.S. strikes targeted Iranian air defense, ground control stations, and surveillance radar.

0: air sites for about 4 hours, responding to the downing of an Army Apache helicopter. President Trump said the two pilots on board the gunship were not injured. House Speaker Mike Johnson.
1: It's targeted strikes to the radar, missile, and command and control sites, and it is defensive in nature.
0: The attacks by the U.S. yesterday ended around 9 p.m. last night. The U.S. estimates almost 20 Iranian targets had been struck. Meanwhile, Reuters reports that initial assessments by the U.S. showed nearly all missiles and drones launched by Iran were intercepted.

0: today at around $91 a barrel. Here are a couple of primary election updates. In Maine, Democrats elected political newcomer Graham Plattner to challenge incumbent Republican Senator Susan Collins. Plattner has been dogged by controversies. His campaign recently acknowledged that his wife discovered sexually explicit texts with several women on his phone in the spring of last year. The Marine combat veteran says he suffers from PTSD.
1: Every day I wake up and I try to be a little bit better and a little bit kinder than I was the day before. And if you give me the chance, I will be a senator for the people who cannot afford to buy a senator.
0: Last year, Plattner covered up a tattoo that he had worn for 18 years that is also a symbol used by the Nazis. In California, Republican Steve Hilton, a former Fox News commentator, has advanced to the general election where he'll face Democrat Javier Becerra, a former state attorney general. In South Carolina, Republican Congresswoman Nancy Mace lost her primary for governor. The leading vote-getter was Pamela Yvette, who had the backing of President Trump. A months-long stalemate over funding for the Department of Homeland Security is over. The House yesterday approved an extra $70 billion for immigration enforcement agencies through the rest of President Trump's term. The legislation cleared the House in a 214 to 212 vote. The Senate approved it early Friday following weeks of roadblocks using a special budget process. House Minority Leader Hakeem Jeffries.
2: Immigration enforcement in this country should be fair, it should be just, and it should be humane. That's not what is going on right now as it relates to Donald Trump's violent mass deportation machine.
0: House Speaker Mike Johnson on efforts by Democrats opposed to the measure.
3: They gained absolutely nothing from their reckless crusade to return our country to open borders and unfettered mass migration.
0: Language for ballroom security funding was ultimately stripped from the legislation, and the Justice Department said it would no longer pursue the anti-weaponization fund. It now heads to President Trump's desk to be signed into law. 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
9: Some spotty showers throughout the day today, otherwise staying mostly sunny with our highs in the upper 80s and lower 90s throughout Iowa, the mid 80s and lower 90s throughout Nebraska, the lower 90s and lower 100s throughout Kansas, and the upper 80s and upper 90s throughout Missouri. Southwest winds between 15 and 20 and gusting as high as 40. Showers and thunderstorms are likely throughout Wednesday, otherwise partly cloudy with our highs in the

0: mid to upper 60s throughout Iowa, the upper 40s and upper 60s throughout Nebraska, the upper 50s and lower 80s throughout Kansas, and the upper 60s and mid 70s throughout Missouri. For today's forecast, showers clearing out early on, then staying sunny with our high nearing 90, southwest winds between 10 and 20, and gusting as high as 30. Showers and thunderstorms are likely overnight tonight, partly cloudy with a low around 60. Some showers and thunderstorms possible early Thursday, then staying sunny with a high of 77, north winds between 10 and 25 and gusting as high as 35, then staying clear throughout Thursday night with a low around 54, westerly winds between 5 and 25 and gusting up to 35. I'm weatherology meteorologist Kara Foster, and that's KTIC weather on Classic Country KTIC.
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1: Thanks for spending time with us. Welcome into Wednesday. Time is running out for House Republicans to push through their legislative agenda before the midterm elections. Lauren Green, congressional reporter at the Washington Examiner, says the House has about 1 month of work days until November as legislative business mounts and Republicans try to protect their fragile majority. Lauren, explain the timeline.
2: Yeah, so we pretty much have not had a week full with session days in a couple weeks now. There have been a lot of canceled days. Last week there was two. They didn't come into town until Wednesday, and then they ended up leaving Thursday night. And so there's just been a lot of canceled sessions. Speaker Mike Johnson is working with the slimmest majority in history. And so there have been a lot of Democratic-led efforts that have made it to the floor, which that typically doesn't happen in a Republican majority or vice versa. But since the majority is so slim, there have been a lot of Republicans that are not a lot, but a handful of Republicans that have crossed the aisle to help Democrats get some of their priorities on the floor. A lot of those priorities, or like a lot of the methods in which they bring those legislative items to the floor, is through certain things like a discharge petition, which requires 218 signatures to force a vote on it. But they can only, or they're only allowed to force a vote after certain legislative days. And so by canceling session, they can delay these discharge petitions from coming to the floor or delay a war powers vote, like how they passed a war powers on Iran last week. And so there's just a lot going on and a lot that plays into the schedule whenever it comes to if Democrats are forcing a vote. But these canceled session days are going into creating a lot of backlog for the House leading up to November.
1: Mm. The priorities right now for House Republicans are what, Lauren?
2: They need to get FISA passed. It is a government surveillance bill that they renew every few years. The deadline to renew that is on Friday. They had already did a short-term extension, and so they need a long-term extension of that by Friday. And then there's just a handful of things like appropriations bills that need to be passed before the deadline in September, which they've started passing. But as we saw last year with the two record-long government shutdowns, those do not prove to be easy to pass. Mm. So there's just a lot on the calendar where they only have a handful of legislative days left before the November election and then before next Congress.
1: Yeah. We're speaking with Lauren Green, congressional reporter at the Washington Examiner. The story is called House GOP Faces Growing Legislative Backlog Ahead of Midterms. Bill Pulte, who was appointed acting director of national intelligence, is that going to hang things up legislatively?
2: In relation to FISA, Democrats are trying to use that as a negotiating tool. They're wanting Republicans to reject the nomination of Bill Pulte in exchange for their votes on FISA, because FISA does not have a way of going around the 60 vote threshold in the Senate. And so Senate Majority Leader John Thune is going to need Democratic support to get any FISA deal across the finish line. And that's kind of what Democrats are weighing in their negotiations on FISA right now.
1: Jeez, why the Pulte opposition, or is it just political?
2: A lot of Democrats have argued that he has no experience in any national intelligence in the past. And I mean, there have been a lot of Republican pushback on that, too. I've talked to a couple of Republicans who have been hesitant on that nomination just because of his lack of experience in that specific department. And I think that that's where a lot of that concern comes from.
1: Yeah. Is this considered a slow pace by Congress here? Just the amount of work left that's backlogged here. Is that typical?
2: I mean, yes, we all know that up here things move very slowly. I think that that is pretty much what people assume that comes from Washington. There are things that they have to get done, like they need to get the farm bill done. They need to get a bipartisan highway bill done. And these are things that have to be renewed every year, every 5 years, appropriations are every year. And so as much as they are canceling session, it's an election year. And I do think that this is pretty typical. They go on recess all of August and all of October in an election year. And so session days are already pretty limited in a typical election year.
1: Thanks, Lauren. Lauren Green, congressional reporter at the Washington Examiner. 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Here's Nicole Murray.
0: And now, the three big things you need to know. Number one.
3: Iran's Revolutionary Guards say they carried out missile and drone attacks on U.S. military bases in Jordan, Kuwait, and Bahrain this morning in retaliation for American strikes on Iranian targets around the Strait of Hormuz. House Speaker Mike Johnson said the move was in self-defense.
4: We lament that that has become necessary, and the reason it did, as you all know, is because Iran struck U.S. assets and personnel.
3: The strikes come after President Trump said Iran had downed a U.S. Apache helicopter near the Strait earlier this week.
0: Number two.
3: The Associated Press reports that despite numerous controversies, Graham Platner won the Democratic Senate primary in Maine. He will face off against GOP Senator Susan Collins in November. Platner after the win.
5: Susan Collins has used her privilege and power to funnel $60 million in federal contracts, $60 million of our tax dollars to her lobbyist husband.
3: Meanwhile, Republican Congresswoman Nancy Mace lost the primary for South Carolina governor.
0: Number three.
3: A teenager has been found guilty of murder over the fatal stabbing of another teen at a high school track meet last year. 19-year-old Carmelo Anthony was sentenced to 35 years in prison. Collin County District Attorney Greg Willis.
6: And today, the process delivered accountability. We are grateful to this jury, and we are grateful that the good citizens of Collin County had an opportunity to weigh in on this case.
3: The jury deliberated for 3 hours. A federal judge has permanently blocked Alabama from executing an inmate with nitrogen gas after declaring the method violates the ban on cruel and unusual punishment. The execution of Jeffrey Lee was set to take place tomorrow. NASA has revealed the four astronauts selected for the next Artemis mission. Administrator Jared Isaacman.
7: We are returning to the moon. A grand adventure back to the lunar surface to build the moon base and to do so for all of its scientific, its economic potential, and to master the skills for where we will inevitably go next.
3: The four astronauts, three Americans and one Italian, will train for their mission for a year with a planned launch set for 2027. A CBS New poll finds that 3 in 4 U.S. soccer fans feel positive about the U.S. hosting the World Cup. More than half say they are excited about it.
1: Yeah, let's go win a couple games now. That'll be really excited.
8: Yeah, I'm not excited.
1: No?
8: Crazy prices, crazy transportation costs. There's going to be traffic everywhere.
1: Pull up a chair. Watch it on TV.
8: There you go.
1: 23 minutes after the hour.
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1: Thanks for being with us. The 90s are back in style. Young people are wearing wired headphones and yearning for an analog time they never got to experience. But what about the stock market? Are the 90s also back? Here's Elizabeth O'Brien, senior personal finance reporter at Barron's. Elizabeth, take us through this.
18: You know, there are a lot of talks about a bubble now. The big, you know, debate among investors is whether stocks are parting like it's 1999. Bank of America actually recently noted that the S&P 500 hit a record high and only 20 stocks participated, meaning only 20 stocks out of the 500 hit new highs, which was the same as the tech bubble, you know, right when it was getting ready to burst in 2000. So the market is looking potentially frothy and pretty concentrated in just a handful of tech stocks.
1: Yikes. All right. What does that mean for us as a regular investor?
18: Yeah, that means it's a good idea to take a look at your portfolio and see how much exposure you have to tech. If you hold the S&P 500, you have, you know, at least 40% in tech stocks. And, you know, if you're young, if you're just starting out, that's fine. You've got a lot of time to weather some boom and bust cycles. If you're approaching retirement, advisors have told me you don't really want more than half of your stock exposure in the S&P 500. You know, some is fine. You want to continue to participate in gains if they happen, but you don't want all your eggs in that basket. So consider diversifying a little bit away from that.
1: Okay. And what does that mean exactly?
18: So that means, you know, when you rotate a little bit out of the S&P 500, that could mean international stocks, which continue to outperform domestic stocks. So something like a Vanguard has broad international indexes. And if you get, look for names that have XUS in them, because the total global market index already has a high portion of stocks in the U.S., so you want that investments that exclude the U.S. So, you know, it'll be a total international market ex-U.S. is a good way to go for maybe a quarter of your equity portfolio. And then another option is value stocks. You know, the S&P is very growthy. You've got high growth companies. Putting some of your money into a value index, like, you know, Vanguard Value Index ETF is a good option as well. Another one is the equal weighted index. So the S&P 500, as we know, is market cap weighted, which means that stocks occupy a place in the index according to their size. So the biggest ones occupy the most room. Whereas equal weighted, it's just exactly what it sounds like. stocks just are all equally weighted, so you don't have this high concentration in certain sectors.
1: We're speaking with Elizabeth O'Brien, senior personal finance reporter at Barron's. The story is called "The 1990s Are Back in Style. Did they bring a tech bubble with them?" What if you have a 401k through work and you've just did like a set it and forget it with a target date fund?
18: Yeah, that's a good question. Those professionally managed portfolios tend to get more conservative over time. So if you are approaching retirement, you're probably going to have a lot more bonds and stocks, or maybe not a lot more, but you know, maybe you'll have 60% bonds, 50% stock, and hopefully you have, you know, those are professionally balanced, so hopefully you have some international exposure as well.
1: It's Elizabeth O'Brien, senior personal finance reporter at Barron's. 30 minutes now after the hour on This Morning, America's First News.

0: Grain futures end of the day mixed yesterday. We are slightly higher across the board here in the overnight session. Chad Moyer with you and a recap of the ag markets. Let's go to the overnight session in the ECBOT here this morning. Last trade, July corn is up 4 cents, 423.5, and September is up 4.75, December up 4.75 as well. July soybeans are up 7.5 at 11.21.25. August is up 8 cents, new crop November up 6.25. July bean oil up 14, July soybean meal is up $2.50 a ton. July Kansas City wheat is up 11 cents, 641.75. September up 11.5, and December is up 11 this morning. Well, here this morning, yesterday, corn and wheat prices saw a little bit of relief following the recent sell-off. Bullishness still kind of hard to find. Soybean prices fell for the eighth session yesterday. Today, traders will position their portfolios ahead of the WASDE, which comes out tomorrow. Trade expecting production estimates to remain higher, ending stocks slightly lower. Outside markets today will digest the U.S. strike on Iran in response to a downed helicopter. Bureau of Labor Statistics releases its May Consumer Price Index, and that'll give traders and investors a look at inflation and the U.S. economy. April ethanol exports were 171.5 million gallons. That was below March. It's still up 15% from a year ago. Rain across the Midwest this week continues to benefit the growing corn and soybean crops. More rain expected into the weekend. EPA and DOE extending the summertime waiver of sales of E15 blended gasoline through June 29th. Overnight in crude oil, July crude oil is down 6 cents at 88.14. Again, at last check in the grains, corn 4 to 5 higher. Soybeans are up 6 to 8 cents. Wheat in Kansas City up 10 to 12. Livestock futures yesterday, higher for cattle, weaker in hogs. August live cattle, 297 higher at 239.70. October up 277 and December up 207. August feeder cattle, 345 higher, 354.15. September up 325 and October up 312. July lean hogs, 122 down, 96.15. August down 145 and October down 135. Also on the Merck in the milk futures, July class 3 milk down 18 cents, 16.66. August down 13, September down 16. Cash cattle country, things pretty quiet yesterday. Nothing to report in terms of any additional trade other than what we've seen earlier in the week. Nebraska has moved about 1,500 head so far this week. 252 live, 405 to 406 on a dressed basis. Beef cutouts were mixed. Choice up 70 yesterday. Selects down 116. Hog trade, Iowa, Minnesota, the average 97.52, up 134. Carcass value was down $2.50. At the terminals, barrels and gilts steady at 60. Sows were a buck down at 50 to 56. There's a recap of the markets. Chad Moyer reporting.
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5: Thanks for spending time with us. Welcome into Wednesday, June 10th. Gordon Deal with Nicole Murray. Some of our top stories and headlines. The U.S. attacked Iranian military sites after the downing of an American Army helicopter. Tehran retaliated by trying to attack U.S. bases in the Gulf. It'll be Republican Steve Hilton and Democrat Javier Becerra in the race for California governor. Wall Street Journal says for some prediction markets, Kalshi plans to require you to disclose where you work. Game 4 of the NBA Finals tonight. Stanley Cup now tied 2-2 between Vegas and Carolina. And a 12-year-old's desperate attempt at 3 a.m. to find help for his unresponsive father. That story in about 20 minutes. Economists had written off the great American job creation machine. Now, though, it is revving back to life. Here's Matt Grossman, economics reporter at the Wall Street Journal. Matt, what's going on?
6: Yeah, it's been a really pleasant surprise over the past few months. Going back to the end of last year, the data don't look nearly as good. We were sort of wavering between job gains and job losses over the last 6 months of 2025. And now here so far in 2026, well, over the past 3 months, we've added more than 500,000 jobs in total. So economists have been pretty worried about this. But the data we got this week has really started to alleviate a lot of those concerns.
5: And why? What's at play here?
6: Yeah, on the one hand, companies are finding that it's a better hiring environment. There was a lot they were worried about last year, both in terms of the tariffs that had come from the Trump administration, some really low consumer sentiment, kind of a lot of storm clouds hovering over the economy, even if it wasn't exactly a thunderstorm. In the past few months, the trade picture has settled down a little bit. Even though consumers are still really pessimistic about the economy, we've gotten a continued stream of data that show that they're still spending like everything's go. So that, you know, trends like that have made companies feel a lot more comfortable adding to their staffs again.
5: You referenced that this kind of broad picture can be a puzzle for economists. How so?
6: Yeah, demand is one side of the picture, and that's doing a lot better. The supply, or in other words, the number of workers who are available to work, has also been a question. So last year, the Trump administration's immigration crackdown really put a big stopper on the growth in the American workforce, because a lot of that growth in recent years had come from immigrants, and that really slowed down quite a bit. It's hard to see in real time what's happening with that, but some economists are starting to suspect that the workforce is actually growing pretty well this year. If they look at the unemployment rate, which has not gone down that much, even though we've had all this hiring, and that kind of suggests that even though people are finding a lot of new jobs, the labor market's not getting much more competitive because unemployment's staying roughly flat. So that could mean that actually a lot of people who weren't working last year are now coming back on the job. And people have different theories about what's going on behind the scenes with that.
5: Oh. We're speaking with Matt Grossman, economics reporter at the Wall Street Journal. The story is called The Great American Job Creation Machine Comes Back to Life. Go into a couple of those theories that you just hinted at.
6: Yeah, sure. So basically, it takes explaining where workers might be coming from. One possibility is it's older Americans who were, you know, retiring in greater numbers last year. Perhaps more of them are sort of putting off their retirement, staying in the workforce a little bit later in life. Again, this is just over the past few months, so these trends, you know, we would just be seeing the beginning of that. Another possibility is immigration. And again, it's hard to have really clear evidence of this, but one source of more workers in the economy, you might imagine that there were immigrants who sort of went to the sidelines last year and early this year at the height of the immigration crackdown, when we were getting headlines every day about immigration raids and things like that. With a slightly more calm, less heightened environment for that kind of immigration enforcement, some economists think that some of those people who were just kind of staying home and lying low might be going out and looking for jobs again. So it's another theory. Again, all of this is a little bit hard to see evidence for in real time.
5: Yeah.
6: It's sort of like looking at the data and trying to piece together what could be going on behind the scenes.
5: Could that too include illegal immigrants?
6: Yeah, it absolutely could. It could also be people who were in the country who were working without authorization.
5: Matt Grossman, economics reporter at the Wall Street Journal. By the way, it's Wednesday, which means it's time for another episode of our video series called When the Mic is Off. Posting today, is it a good idea for couples to keep their finances separate? Nicole and I debate it on Instagram, TikTok, Facebook, and X. Just do a search for This Morning with Gordon Deal. 20 minutes now in front of the hour. On This Morning, America's First News. Coming up next, a criminal way to eat your French fries.
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5: Some spotty showers throughout the day today, otherwise staying mostly sunny with our highs in the upper 80s and lower 90s throughout Iowa, the mid 80s and lower 90s throughout Nebraska, the lower 90s and lower 100s throughout Kansas, and the upper 80s and upper 90s throughout Missouri. Southwest winds between 15 and 20 and gusting as high as 40. Showers and thunderstorms are likely throughout Wednesday, otherwise partly cloudy with our highs in the mid to upper 60s throughout Iowa, the upper 40s and upper 60s throughout Nebraska, the upper 50s and lower 80s throughout Kansas, and the upper 60s and mid 70s throughout Missouri. For today's forecast, showers clearing out early on, then staying sunny with our high nearing 90. Southwest winds between 10 and 20 and gusting as high as 30. Showers and thunderstorms are likely overnight tonight, partly cloudy with a low around 60. Some showers and thunderstorms possible early Thursday, then staying sunny with a high of 77. North winds between 10 and 25 and gusting as high as 35, then staying clear throughout Thursday night with a low around 54. Westerly winds between 5 and 25 and gusting up to 35. I'm weatherology meteorologist Kara Foster, and that's KTIC weather on Classic Country KTIC.
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0: Thanks for spending time with us. Welcome into Wednesday. It's time now for the mic drop with this morning's Mike Gavin.
1: Good morning. Well, game four of the NBA Finals is tonight, but we still have game three tidbits coming out and all the commotion surrounding the game in New York. It went temporarily unnoticed how one Knicks legend eats his French fries. Clyde Frazier, who starred for New York the last time they won a title over 50 years ago, was seen courtside for game three chowing down on some fries as if they were chicken wings. Video posted to social media shows Frazier holding a fry in his hand and gnawing on the sides of it. Commenters had plenty of thoughts. One joked that he must have gotten the bone-in fries. Another joked that this was worse than Mark Zuckerberg trying to drink water, something which the Meta CEO has become infamous for. Some wanted to see if Frazier also ate his candy bars with a knife and fork like Seinfeld's George Costanza. This isn't even the first time that Frazier has gone viral for his fry-eating habits. A video from 2 years ago showed him holding a cup of fries and using his teeth to retrieve them one at a time without his hands.
0: He is a character.
1: Oh, yeah.
0: That's for sure.
1: Yeah. Never a dull moment with Clyde around.
0: Normally, just makes news for the outfits that he wears. And in this particular video, he looks like he has a series of like highlight markers all over the sports coat he's wearing.
1: Yeah. I mean, you know, he's been asked about his eating habits before, and he says this is sort of one of the many ways that he stays trim. He says his playing weight was 205 pounds, and he's still 205 pounds, even at the age of 81. So good for him.
0: Fun fact, back in the day, when I was doing public address announcing at Madison Square Garden for the New York Knicks, I used to have dinner in the same media room before the game as Clyde Frazier.
1: Right.
0: But I never noticed this bizarre French fry eating habit that he may have had 20 years ago.
1: Yeah. Maybe just special occasions only, finals games only, maybe is when he breaks it out.
0: Could be.
1: And revisiting yearbook quotes can be an embarrassing endeavor, but one Long Island, New York man has gone viral for possibly predicting the future. According to the AP, next to the academic awards and extracurricular activities in his 2020 high school yearbook, Evan Fufer opted to write six simple words for his quote. Knicks in six, 2026 NBA Finals. Evan, now 24 and working in sales, posted a video of the Smithtown High yearbook quote to Instagram, and it's now been seen millions of times. Commenters, many of whom are Knicks fans, were pumped, seeing it as destiny that the Knicks will win. Some wondered whether he was in fact a time traveler, like Marty McFly.
0: Yeah, that's bold.
1: That's pretty good.
0: I mean, a lot of things have happened to make this year's Knicks team this good.
1: Yeah, I mean,
0: none of them were in development in 2020 when this kid made this prediction in his high school yearbook.
1: No, I mean, just a few years ago, the Knicks were pretty terrible.
0: Yeah.
1: This is all turned around within just the last couple of years. You know, and it was almost 50 years at that point since they had won a title. So this is pretty cool.
0: So, but I must bring up, does this represent potentially a jinx?
1: Oh, here we go. Yes. Well, I knew you were going to say that.
0: I would have felt more comfortable if he revealed this after the Knicks would have won.
1: Right.
0: And said, look what I did. Now that he's exposed it before the finals are over, I am concerned. As a fair weather supporter of the Knicks now, this time of year, I'm a little concerned.
1: I think it's okay as long as he doesn't start making like the media rounds. If he shows up like on the morning TV shows or maybe even on our show, I mean, that's where I think the jinx takes another, goes to another level.
0: That's a nail in the coffin.
1: Yeah.
0: Thank you, Mike. 13 minutes now in front of the hour. On This Morning, America's First News.
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0: Pleasure with us. New research finds that the less is more approach to alcohol may be replaced by none is best if you're hoping to avoid diseases like cancer. Adults should stick to one drink a day or seven drinks total a week if they hope to avoid the worst of health effects associated with alcohol. One drink is measured as a bottle of beer, glass of wine, shot of spirits. The study was published Monday in the Journal of Studies on Alcohol and Drugs, and even that rate is not devoid of risk. The study authors found that the risk of serious illness or death from alcohol begins with drinking habits that are generally considered moderate. Seven drinks per week gives you a 1 in 1,000 lifetime risk of death, while adding just two more drinks per week for a total of 9 increases the risk to 1 in 100. If you stick to the old federal guidelines, which set a limit of 2 drinks a day or 14 drinks a week, that stat surges to a whopping 1 in 25 risk of death. The new study, by the way, says no amount of drinking provides any health benefits that outweigh the harms. 8 minutes now in front of the hour on This Morning. Once again, here's Nicole Murray.
11: And now, the three big things you need to know. Number one.
12: Central Command reports that the U.S. launched military strikes against Iran in retaliation for the downing of a U.S. Apache helicopter near the Strait of Hormuz. House Speaker Mike Johnson offering details.
13: It's targeted strikes to the radar, missile, and command and control sites, and it is defensive in nature.
12: Iran said it responded to the retaliatory strikes with drone and missile attacks this morning targeting U.S. military bases in Jordan, Bahrain, and Kuwait.
11: Number two.
12: The House has passed Republican $70 billion bill funding immigration enforcement agencies through the rest of President Trump's term. House Minority Leader Hakeem Jeffries.
14: Waste $70 billion in taxpayer money to give a blank check to ICE without any guardrails, any oversight, or any accountability.
12: The measure now heads to Trump's desk.
11: Number three.
12: White House border czar Tom Homan is blaming New York's governor for a promised surge of ICE officers to New York City after Kathy Hochul signed a measure that blocks state and local law enforcement officers from performing immigration enforcement functions. Homan speaking at the White House.
15: We got Rikers Island in New York City. I had an agreement with Mayor Adams to get back into Rikers Island. Now, if you truly believe we have a right to arrest and deport criminals, they're in the country legally, then why am I locked out of Rikers Island? Why do they keep releasing them to the street?
12: Homan did not say when the surge in ICE agents to the Big Apple will occur. The FDA has approved the first new sunscreen ingredient for the U.S. market in more than 25 years. The chemical, bemotrizinol, met the FDA standards for protecting from ultraviolet rays while causing little irritation or absorption into the skin. It is already being used in Europe and other parts of the world. Washington Governor Bob Ferguson and the state superintendent of schools say they are planning to ask the legislature next year to ban cell phone use during the day at K through 12 public schools. Ferguson claiming cell phones are hurting students' ability to learn.
16: 95% of teens have a smartphone, and research shows that 97% of those teens use them during school.
12: The restriction would apply between classes and during lunch periods. Struggling to break into the workforce? You are not alone. Fortune reports the entry-level job market is the worst it's been in 37 years.
0: Ew.
12: Yeah.
0: That's not good.
12: I want to offer like a hug to all the people trying to enter the workforce through the microphone right now. Love you. You're doing great.
0: 6 minutes in front of the hour.
17: 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Well, now, there's a place where you can meet them fast.

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0: A woman in Western Canada is being hailed as a hero after answering her door in the middle of the night and helping save a man's life. But she says the real hero is the 12-year-old boy who refused to stop searching for help. At 3 a.m. Saturday, Amy Pye was asleep when her doorbell rang at her home in Nanaimo, British Columbia. She checked her doorbell camera and saw a frightened young boy urgently explaining his father needed help. The determined youngster had already knocked on three other doors. Without hesitation, she followed the boy back to his house, where she found the father face down on the bathroom floor. Pye immediately called 911, and following instructions from the emergency operator, she began performing CPR and chest compressions. For the next 10 to 15 exhausting minutes, she continued working to keep the man alive until paramedics showed up. The man had suffered a heart attack, but is now recovering. For Nicole Murray and Mike Gavin, I'm Gordon Deal. Thanks for listening to This Morning, America's First News.
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2: Some spotty showers throughout the day today, otherwise staying mostly sunny with our highs in the upper 80s and lower 90s throughout Iowa, the mid 80s and lower 90s throughout Nebraska, the lower 90s and lower 100s throughout Kansas, and the upper 80s and upper 90s throughout Missouri. Southwest winds between 15 and 20 and gusting as high as 40. Showers and thunderstorms are likely throughout Wednesday, otherwise partly cloudy with our highs in the mid to upper 60s throughout Iowa, the upper 40s and upper 60s throughout Nebraska, the upper 50s and lower 80s throughout Kansas, and the upper 60s and mid 70s throughout Missouri. For today's forecast, showers clearing out early on, then staying sunny with our high nearing 90. Southwest winds between 10 and 20 and gusting as high as 30. Showers and thunderstorms are likely overnight tonight, partly cloudy with a low around 60. Some showers and thunderstorms possible early Thursday, then staying sunny with a high of 77. North winds between 10 and 25 and gusting as high as 35, then staying clear throughout Thursday night with a low around 54. Westerly winds between 5 and 25 and gusting up to 35. I'm weatherology meteorologist Kara Foster, and that's KTIC weather on Classic Country KTIC.
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3: Now they'll pay the price. I'm Chris Foster of Fox News. After the downing of an Army helicopter, new U.S. airstrikes in Iran, and retaliatory strikes aimed at American bases, President Trump posts on Truth Social, Iran is all talk and no action. The bully of the Middle East is dead. They've taken too long to negotiate a deal. That would have been great for them. Now they'll have to pay the price.
4: Iran's Revolutionary Guards say in all they carried out 21 attacks. A U.S. official says nearly all of those missiles and drones were intercepted and no casualties have been reported across the region. The Iranian response came just hours after the U.S. military launched airstrikes near the Strait of Hormuz. Targets included air defense, ground control stations, and surveillance radar sites. U.S. strikes came after President Trump blamed Tehran for downing an Army AH-64 Apache attack helicopter. Both service members on board the chopper are said to be, quote, safe and uninjured.
3: Fox's Ashley Strohmeyer in Maine. Graham Plattner overcomes a series of scandals and wins the Democrats' primary for Senate.
5: It is my job to earn your trust, faith, and support.
3: He's trying to win the seat Republican Susan Collins has held since 1997. There are violent protests after a stabbing in Northern Ireland.
6: Belfast was on fire last night. This morning, it smolders and fumes. Reports of masked men burning families out of their homes. According to pastors, lawmakers, and local leaders, victims were targeted because they were black. In part of the city, cars, homes, and a bus have been torched. The trigger was a brutal knife attack on a man left with wounds to his eyes, face, and back. A 30-year-old man, an asylum seeker from Sudan, has been charged with attempted murder. Jonathan Savage, Fox News.
3: Ukraine's military hits targets deep inside Russia, including energy facilities and military industrial facilities. 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
13: I'm Connie Green in the KTIC News Center, which is sponsored by TNT Coins in Fremont. If you're headed westward today, be aware that Highway 20 in the Panhandle has been closed off due to wildfires. The Nebraska National Guard and the U.S. Forest Service are working alongside local fire departments to put that large fire out. Mosquito and tick trapping season is underway. Three Rivers Public Health Department will collect mosquitoes in Dodge, Saunders, and Washington counties to monitor for the presence of disease. Details at threeriverspublichealth.org. The 36th annual Clarkson Rodeo is Friday and Saturday in Clarkson. It starts at 7:30 p.m. each night. The Outback Band will perform after the rodeo on Saturday. Those are the latest stories from the KTIC News Center.
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13: We have showers and thunderstorms this morning, then turning partly sunny, becoming sunny later on, highs near 91. Breezy with a southwest wind at 10 to 15 miles per hour, becoming westerly at 16 to 21 miles per hour in the afternoon. Winds could gust as high as 30 miles per hour. A chance of showers before 4 a.m. tonight, then a chance of showers and thunderstorms between 4 a.m. and 5 a.m., then showers likely and possibly a thunderstorm after 5 a.m. Increasing clouds, lows around 60, west-northwest winds at 9 to 14 miles per hour, becoming light and variable. Winds could gust as high as 23 miles per hour. The chance of precipitation is 60%. New rainfall amounts between a tenth and a quarter of an inch are expected. A 40% chance of showers and thunderstorms before 9 a.m. on Thursday. Otherwise, mostly cloudy through mid-morning, then gradual clearing at a high near 78. Windy with an east-northeast wind at 7 to 12 miles per hour, become northerly at 20 to 25 miles per hour in the morning. We could see gusts as high as 36 miles per hour. New precipitation of less than a tenth of an inch expected. Clear skies Thursday night, lows around 54, breezy with a west-northwest wind at 17 to 22 miles per hour, decreasing to 5 to 10 miles per hour after midnight. Winds could gust as high as 33 miles per hour. Sunny skies expected Friday, highs near 88, winds from the west at 7 to 16 miles per hour, gusting to 24 miles per hour. A 20% chance of showers and thunderstorms after 1 a.m. Friday night, mostly clear, a low around 63, south winds at 13 to 16 miles per hour, gusting as high as 28 miles per hour. We have a chance of showers and thunderstorms Saturday, otherwise mostly sunny, highs near 85, winds from the south at 7 to 17 miles per hour, becoming northerly in the afternoon, winds could gust as high as 24 miles per hour. A slight slight chance of showers before 1 a.m. on Saturday night, then partly cloudy, lows around 56. Winds from the north at 11 to 17 miles per hour, gusting to 25 miles per hour. We have a slight chance of showers after 1 p.m. on Sunday, then partly sunny, highs near 73. Winds from the north at 13 to 16 miles per hour, gusting to 24 miles per hour. A slight chance of showers and thunderstorms Sunday night, partly cloudy, lows around 51. Winds from the north at 8 to 13 miles per hour, becoming light in the evening. Winds could gust as high as 20 miles per hour. Mostly sunny Monday, highs near 76. West-northwest winds 5 to 13 miles per hour, gusting to 22. A chance of showers and thunderstorms Monday night, partly cloudy, lows around 52. Winds from the west at 5 to 10 miles per hour, becoming northwest in the evening, gusts up to 17.

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1: 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I'm Connie Green. Happy to be with you. Coming up in just a heartbeat, we have the Rural Radio News.
2: A potential oil well explosion, mangled pivots, 3-inch hail, and 8,000 acres on fire. I'm Alex Makovica, joining you with the latest in agriculture news on the Rural Radio Network. Good morning. A rapidly growing wildfire in northwest Nebraska is among the most significant impacts from last night's extreme weather outbreak. The South Fork Fire has burned about 13 miles east of Harrison, exploded now to roughly 8,000 acres, according to watch duty just this morning. The fire crossed Highway 20 last evening, forcing road closures and prompting evacuation orders for residents in the bottom of Smiley Canyon along White River Road. Elsewhere, severe thunderstorms producing destructive winds across much of the state. 3-inch hail was reported between Arthur and Tryon. Flipped irrigation pivots reported near Axtell and elsewhere. Grain bins were damaged near Minden. And an oil well fire reported south of Wilcox. Power outages and tree damage widespread reported from the Atkinson area all the way to Grand Island as crews this morning continue their cleanup efforts. Hail reported in communities like Ansley, Comstock, Dunning, and portions of the Sandhill, most reports describing pea-sized to quarter-sized outside of the larger hill core in Arthur County. No injuries were immediately reported. We'll continue to follow these reports at ruralradionetwork.com. And speaking of ongoing stories, New World screwworm found in another state, Steve White reports.
3: Less than a week after the nation's first case of New World screwworm in decades, USDA says a dog in New Mexico is confirmed to be affected. As a reminder, screwworm is not contagious. It's not a disease. It's a fly.
2: 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I'm Alex Makovica.
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2: Members of Nebraska cattlemen have much to discuss as they gather today for their mid-year meeting. Of course, New World screwworm comes on the heels of wildfires and drought, plus marketing remaining a major discussion. The CME Group is now allowing bigger moves in both live and feeder cattle futures as traders respond to strong cash markets, drought pressure, and uncertainty in trade. Craig Uden with Nebraska Cattlemen says the new limits are getting attention.
6: Oh, we just, this week we decided with this screwworm coming out, we're going to have new limits on the CME. So that's going to be discussed. It's an interesting topic and how many times a year we're going to let them look at that for raising and lowering and what those dollars are going to be for limits on the CME.
2: Analysts say wider limits could improve price discovery, but they also raise the risk of sharper day-to-day swings for producers and traders trying to manage cattle already facing drought stress and fresh animal health worries. Cattlemen again meeting today in Dawson County. And at ruralradionetwork.com this morning, what happens when there isn't a son, a daughter, or a family member ready to take over the farm? That question

0: Took center stage in the latest episode of Rural Radio Network's Surviving the Family Farm series. University of Nebraska-Lincoln professor Tom Field says more producers across the country are facing that reality and encourage farmers to start building connections early through programs like the Nebraska Land Link, FFA, Extension, and local ag professionals. The panel also discussed inheritance disputes and family land transfers, emphasizing that clear communication and early planning can help prevent conflict. Again, Surviving the Family Farm is available at ruralradionetwork.com. We're broadcasting this morning from the Nebraska Soybean Board Studios. I'm Alex McAfee, reporter.
1: Rope and Riding Bulls and Bronx. The 36th annual Clarkson Mid-States Rodeo is this Friday and Saturday at 7:30 each night. Catch all the heart-pounding rodeo events from bull riding and barrel racing to the crowd favorite wild horse races, plus mutton busting for the kids and brand new funny man Jeff Havely. 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The Clarkson Mid-States Rodeo, where the action's packed, the laughs are loud, and the memories last. Come out this Friday and Saturday starting at 7:30 each night.
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4: 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This is Michael Kenobi. 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
5: It is 7:16. Chad Moyer's up next with the latest in ag news.
6: All right, Connie. Hey, thank you very much. Good morning to you. It is time to take a look at markets this morning. We'll head to the mercantile. First of all, recap our livestock side of the markets. And on the Merc yesterday, it was a positive day on the cattle futures. It was a little weaker again for the hogs. Here's how we ended yesterday. August live cattle, 297 higher at 239.70. October was up 277 at 232.12. December up 207 at 231.65. Feeder cattle contracts, August 345 higher at 354.15. September up 325 at 350.70. October up 312 at 346.90. Lean hog contracts a little weaker. July was down $1.22, 96.15. August down 145 at 94.70. And October down 135 at $81 even yesterday. Live cattle complex end of the day higher. Traders felt confident, mildly advancing the contracts following the down day on Monday. Yesterday's traders decided to advance contracts. Felt a little bit effortless. No real immediate resistance pressure, so they could do so in a modest manner. Thanks to the technical support of the live cattle, the strong demand in the country as well. Feeder cattle contracts, they were able to close higher yesterday as well. Lean hogs, though, kind of struggled through the Tuesday trade, kept its lower trend. Unfortunately, even though there was positive movement in the cash market, the fact that pork cutout values were low enough to discourage traders kept contracts trading lower. Also on the Merc, milk futures yesterday, July class 3 milk was down 18 cents, 1666. August down 13, 1715, and September down 16 at 1762. Daily cash cheese trade unchanged, barrels 148, blocks 148.5, and butter was 2.5 down, 167.5. Cash cattle country, it was a pretty quiet day yesterday. There were a few bids that were noted in Nebraska, a regional bid up to 403, but they were passed. There's no real solid asking prices yet in the north. Some asking prices in the south, 258 to 260, but again, no business to report there yet. So looks like we're going to wait for a significant trade till today or later. So far this week, Nebraska has moved 1,500 head. Sales 252 live, 405 to 406 dressed. Iowa's had about just under 300 head trade at 256 to 260 live and 403 on a dressed basis. Beef cutouts yesterday were mixed. Choice was up 70, 392.90. Selects down 116, 376.93. Kenner Cutter was up 127 at 362.56. Over to the hog trade, Iowa, Minnesota, the average 97.52. That was up 134 on the day. Western Corn Belt up $1.37, 97.48. Pork cutouts, loins down 338, bellies down 99, hams down 324, ribs were down 77. Picnic cutout was up just slightly, but still, overall carcass value 250 lower, 95.96. At the terminals, barrels and gilts steady at 60, sows dollar down 50 to 56. Looking ahead to today, as far as the hogs are concerned, looks like the usual pattern of the market has declined so much for so long, substantial price retracement that that is anticipated just hasn't happened yet. Packers were pretty aggressive on volume yesterday, but a $2.50 loss in value. As far as cattle country goes, continuing to watch the screwworm situation in the U.S., there is a sixth case that was reported in Texas. Also, the Canadian Food Inspection Agency announced a temporary restriction on livestock from Texas. Cattle, horses, other livestock that were in Texas 21 days before entering Canada will be declined access at the border. Now, that does not hinder the importation of processed beef, so it's not expected to have a whole lot of impact on the market other than being another story to talk about. So cash cattle called steady, cattle futures called lower, cash hogs called lower, hog futures are called lower to start the day here today. That's an update on the livestock. Let's take a break, come back, check the grains right after this.
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6: All right, now let's turn our attention to the grains, Connie. Let's go to the overnight session in the ECBOT here this morning. And something we haven't seen in a while. We are slightly higher across the board, actually being led up by Chicago wheat. But Kansas City wheat, soybeans, and corn are higher here. Last trade, July corn is 3.75 up at 4.23 and a quarter. September is up 3.75 at 4.31 and a quarter. December up 4 at 4.49 and a quarter. July soybeans are up 7 cents at 11.20 and 3 quarters. August is up 6.75 at 11.25 and a half. November is up 5 and a quarter at 11.37 and a quarter. July bean oil is up 22, 75.13. July soybean meal is up 2.50 a ton at 303.60. July Kansas City wheat is up 9 and a half, 6.40 and a quarter. And September is up 8.75, 6.49. December up 8.75 as well, 6.63 and a quarter. Corn futures up just a little bit this morning. Looks like national average basis was a penny stronger at the end of the day yesterday. EPA and the Department of Energy extended the summertime waiver on sales of E15 blended gasoline through the end of June. It was set to expire yesterday. USDA said exports of ethanol were 171.6 million gallons in April. That is down from March. It's the lowest monthly exports since September. So far this calendar year, ethanol exports are still running 15% ahead of last year. Canada, the top destination, they accounted for a third of the exports. Netherlands, South Korea were next. Analysts will look at the ethanol production for the week ending June 5th. That data will come out here later today. Soybean futures are up this morning as well. National average basis was 2 cents stronger at the end of the day yesterday. Looks like exports of biodiesel, 19,800 metric tons in April. That's down from 28,000 in March, 8% lower than the same month last year. Canada, the top destination as well, 70% of the exports went north of the border. Peru and Indonesia were the next two countries. So far this year, biodiesel exports are 18% below that of last year. Census data showed that soybean oil exports dropped to 18.9 million metric tons compared to 70 in March. Also, so far this year, total exports are at just shy of 17 million metric tons. China accounts for just over half of the purchases, followed next by Egypt, Mexico, Indonesia. Also overnight, soybean futures in China looks like they were trading up slightly, just shy of 0.25%. Malaysian palm oil was up a like amount. Asian markets are lower. Japan's Nikkei is down almost 2%. European markets are lower. Overnight crude oil, July is down 6 cents, 88.14. August gold is down 107.30 at 41.79.10. The dollar index is down ever so slightly here this morning. Again, at last check in the grains, you got corn 3 to 4 higher. Soybeans are up from 5 to 7, and wheat in Kansas City is 8 to 10 cents higher this morning. There's a recap of the markets here on the Morning News, KTIC. I'm Chad Moyer reporting. Connie, we'll send things back to you.
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10: Technology shares are losing more ground. Stocks closed mostly lower Tuesday, though the Dow nudged higher. Wall Street reacts today to the Consumer Price Index for May. Oil prices are little changed following renewed tensions in the Iran conflict. Brent crude at $90 a barrel, West Texas Intermediate at $87. Shares of Casey's General Store up 9.5%. The convenience store chain reported higher profit and revenue for the recent quarter. It was helped by strong pizza sales, whole pizzas, as well as appetizers and sides and non-alcoholic beverages. Casey's, based in Iowa, expects to open at least 120 stores this year through mergers, acquisitions, and new store construction. It's also buying back its stock. That's your Fox Business Report. I'm Ginny Coselda. Invested in you.
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14: I'm Joel Janacek. There will be American Legion Baseball on 107.9 The Bull tonight. It's West Point hosting Wizard Pilger Dodge Owls for a juniors and seniors doubleheader. The juniors game will start at 5:30 with the seniors game to follow. Takema Herman Volleyball and Girls Track and Field standout Emily Stansberry has signed with Midland. Stansberry says having the opportunity to play both sports in college is beyond her wildest dreams. Stansberry says she expects to be an outside hitter for the Warriors in volleyball. In Legion Baseball from yesterday, juniors, it was Wayne over Takema Herman 13-8, and Crofton defeated Wizard Pilger Dodge Owls 8-3. Senior scores, it was Pender over Plainview 2-0, and Wayne over Takema Herman 19-2. The NBA Finals resume tonight as San Antonio plays at New York. The Knicks lead the series 2-1. For KTIC Sports, I'm Joel Janacek.
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5: 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I'm Connie Green. 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Want to let you know, Monogram Money next hour at 8:40. 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
0: I'm Connie Green in the KTIC News Center, which is sponsored by TNT Coins in Fremont. Turn forgotten coins and jewelry into cash with TNT Coins in Fremont. On Monday afternoon, just before 4:45 p.m., the Stanton County Sheriff's Office had contact with a vehicle on Highway 275 about 13 miles east of Norfolk. The driver, 47-year-old Zachary Thatcher of Omaha, was found to have a suspended license after three prior DWI convictions. He was then taken into custody on the felony charge and jailed pending posting of a cash bond. His vehicle was towed from Highway 275 and impounded. Several fire departments helped the Herman Volunteer Fire and Rescue Department yesterday in quelling a house fire in that community. Two firefighters were sent to the hospital with smoke inhalation. No other injuries are noted. Those departments that aided Herman crews were Bennington, Fort Calhoun, Kennard, Blair, and Takema Fire and Rescue Departments. A man accused of killing his wife in the parking lot of the South Sioux City Law Enforcement Center has been acquitted of murder due to mental illness. On Tuesday, 49-year-old Bei Sheng Chen of South Sioux City was acquitted on charges of first-degree murder, domestic assault, and use of a firearm to commit a felony. Chen had been ordered to remain in a treatment program. He is to remain in that program until he has completed it, and the court is to receive an update on his status and treatment in June of next year. In September 2017, Chen was charged with the death of his wife, 33-year-old Mei Huang. News continues on KTIC after this.
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0: Mosquito and tick trapping season started a few days ago and will run through October 3rd. The Three Rivers Public Health Department, which oversees Washington, Saunders, and Dodge County, will collect mosquitoes and ticks to monitor for the presence of disease. Several diseases can be transmitted through the bite of those insects, including West Nile, encephalitis, Rocky Mountain spotted fever, Lyme disease, and more. West Nile can be spread to birds as well. 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Pender's summer lunch program is underway. Superintendent Jason Dolliver has the details about their program.
3: Yeah, so school lunch program is for anybody who wants to participate in it. Anybody who's ages 1 through 18 actually gets it for free. And then anybody outside of that age range, there's a charge for it. But it's pretty affordable, and it's something that if people want to participate in, they're more than welcome to. We operate Monday through Friday. Most weeks, there's some special situations where there might be a day or two off here, like around the 4th of July or things like that. But for the most part, we're Monday through Friday, and it's a carry-out program. So if you call in the morning and you get a meal, you come pick it up at about starting at 11:30, and typically people are here between 11:30 and 12:30. But anyway, you come pick it up, you get your lunch, and then there's actually breakfast for the next day when you pick up your lunch for the day that you get your lunch for.
0: Dolliver says the program runs through the first week in August. Those are the latest stories from the KTIC News Center.
4: Fox News, I'm CJ Papa. President Trump says Iran will have to pay the price. The president posting on Truth Social, they've taken too long to negotiate a deal that would have been great for them. An incredible new detail straight from the president about the survival of two pilots whose helicopter was hit by Iranian forces.
5: The president called it a miracle. This drone hits the Apache helicopter, lodges between the two pilots. It's on fire, and there's a massive amount of heat coming out of the drone, but it doesn't explode. And these pilots very quickly, within seconds, take the helicopter down into the sea.
4: Fox's Trey Ng spoke directly to the president. Those pilots rescued about 2 hours later for the first time by an unmanned sea drone. Democrat voters deliver a big victory to Graham Plattner, the embattled Senate candidate, wins the main primary, will run against Republican incumbent Senator Susan Collins in November. 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
7: Good morning. We have a 20% chance of showers and thunderstorms before 10 a.m. this morning. Partly sunny otherwise, then gradually becoming totally sunny at a high near 91. Breezy with the southwest wind at 10 to 15 miles per hour, becoming westerly at 16 to 21 miles per hour in the afternoon. Winds could gust as high as 30 miles per hour. We have a chance of showers before 4 a.m. tonight, then a chance of showers and thunderstorms between 4 a.m. and 5 a.m. Then showers are likely, possibly a thunderstorm after 5 a.m. Increasing clouds, lows around 60, west-northwest winds at 9 to 14 miles per hour, becoming light and variable. Winds could gust as high as 23 miles per hour. The chance of precipitation is 60%. New rainfall amounts between a tenth and a quarter of an inch, except higher amounts possible during thunderstorms. A 40% chance of showers and thunderstorms for tomorrow before 9 a.m. Mostly cloudy through the morning and then gradual clearing with a high tomorrow of 78. Windy with east-northeast winds at 7 to 12 miles per hour, becoming north-northwest at 20 to 25 miles per hour in the morning. Winds could gust as high as 36 miles per hour. New precipitation amounts of less than a tenth of an inch are possible. Clear Thursday night, lows around 54, breezy with a west-northwest wind at 17 to 22 miles per hour, decreasing to 5 to 10 miles per hour after midnight. Winds could gust as high as 33 miles per hour. Sunny Friday, highs near 88, winds from the west at 7 to 16 miles per hour, gusting to 24 miles per hour. We have a 20% chance of showers and thunderstorms after 1 a.m. Friday night. Mostly clear, lows around 63, south winds at 13 to 17 miles per hour, gusting to 28 miles per hour. We have a 50% chance of showers and thunderstorms for Saturday, mostly sunny otherwise. Highs near 85. Winds from the south at 7 to 17 miles per hour, becoming northerly in the afternoon and gusting to 24 miles per hour. A slight chance of showers before 1 a.m. Saturday night, partly cloudy otherwise, lows around 56. Winds from the north at 11 to 17 miles per hour, gusting as high as 25 miles per hour. A slight chance of showers after 1 p.m. on Sunday, then partly sunny, highs near 73. Winds from the north at 13 to 16 miles per hour, gusting to 24 miles.

0: per hour. A slight chance of showers and thunderstorms after 1 a.m. Sunday night, then partly cloudy, lows around 51. Winds from the north at 8 to 13 miles per hour, becoming light in the evening. Winds could gust as high as 20 miles per hour. Mostly sunny Monday, highs near 76, north-northwest winds at 5 to 13 miles per hour, gusting to 22. A slight chance of showers and thunderstorms Monday night, then partly cloudy, lows around 52. Winds from the west at 5 to 10 miles per hour, becoming north-northwest in the evening and gusting to 17 miles per hour. Mostly sunny Tuesday, highs near 79, northwest winds at 7 to 14 miles per hour, gusting as high as 23 miles per hour. Right now, we have 75 degrees in Takema, it's 75 in Fremont. Omaha has 79, it is 67 in Wayne, and here at the studios of KTIC in West Point, we have 70 degrees.
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0: It is 7:43, and we have a few things coming up. One is the sports update from Fox, but right now it's Chad Moyer with Ag News.
5: All right. Thanks very much, Erkani. Good morning once again. It is time to take a look at ag information now here on a Wednesday at KTIC. Yesterday, Senators Pete Ricketts and Deb Fisher of Nebraska, along with several others, introduced the Fence Act. It's the Fencing Eligibility for New Conservation Equipment Act. The legislation would authorize USDA to include vital fencing, virtual fencing, as another option for farmers and ranchers under the Emergency Conservation Program. Including virtual fencing in the program would provide American farmers and ranchers with greater flexibility to rebuild and recover. Senator Ricketts says Nebraska ranchers are the best in the world. They've shown the response to the devastating fires across the state. Ranchers recently shared that a one-size-fits-all policy is hindering their ability to rebuild. So this Fence Act would encourage USDA to continue finding new ways to support Nebraska's recovery efforts. Specifically, Specifically, the act would authorize USDA to include virtual fencing as an option for farmers and ranchers to utilize under the Emergency Conservation Program. Currently, ECP covers up to 75% of the cost of restoration or replacement of permanent ag fences. This would allow for new or emerging technologies under the program to provide another resource for farmers and ranchers to opt into. The use of electronic fencing technology may not result in an increase in cost of the repair or replacement of current permanent fencing structures. Senator Deb Fischer says when the Senate passed the Emergency Conservation Program Improvement Act earlier this year, she said flexibility is a top priority. The Fence Act is no different. This legislation opens the door, she says, for producers to use new technology to replace damaged or lost fences. It'd be a great opportunity for farmers and ranchers to seize if it makes sense in their operation. What does it cost to rent pasture this year? 2026 results are out for Nebraska cash rental rates. According to the most recent survey, average monthly rates for grazing pasture have increased from 2 to 8% compared to last year's growing season. Nebraska Extension educator Shannon Sand says the North Reporting District, primarily in the Sand Hills, has the highest average cow-calf monthly rate at $82.10. Northeast and Central districts not far behind, $77 and $74. The Northwest District has the lowest rate at $56.50 a month. Elsewhere in Nebraska, rates are generally $60 to $69 per month. Sand says pasture rent can vary for many reasons. Landlord investment in fencing, water, management responsibilities all has an impact, as does grassland quality, pasture location, and cattle size. Tradition, individual relationships, local demand may all influence those rates as well. Governor Jim Pillen has requested a disaster declaration from Secretary of Agriculture Brooke Rollins to support areas impacted by wildfires in March and April. The designation, if approved, would open options to directly assist producers in those affected counties. 65 state and national groups, including the National Corn Growers Association, have sent a letter to the Commerce Secretary, Howard Lutnick, calling on him to end countervailing duties placed on phosphate fertilizers imported from Morocco to ease the pain felt by farmers as fertilizer prices reach new highs. This announcement comes after the FTC chair, Andrew Ferguson, announced a major industry-wide investigation into fertilizer industry pricing practices and concentration. USDA Animal and Plant Health Inspection Service, along with state partners in Texas and New Mexico, continue to lead an aggressive response to New World screwworm in the U.S. USDA's National Vet Services Lab confirmed a new case of screwworm in a calf in LaSalle County, Texas. That brings the total cases of screwworm in the U.S. to 6 now. USDA working closely with Texas Animal Health Commission to respond and further investigate in the case. The joint federal-state field teams have already expanded surveillance and response measures in those areas. U.S. ethanol exports, 171.6 million gallons in the month of April. That is a little bit lower than the month before. Canada reversed its March surge, actually down 14%. Still the leading destination for fuel ethanol. Exports to the European Union are down 42%. The Netherlands continued to underpin the market there. Shipments to South Korea are up 57%. Philippines down 27%. Other significant destinations include ethanol exports to the United Kingdom, Peru, Mexico, Nigeria, and Colombia. That's Ag Information here at KTIC. Chad Moyer reporting.
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7: The Carolina Hurricanes tied up the Stanley Cup final 2 games apiece with a win at Vegas 5-3. Jordan Stahl with 2 goals. Game 5 is Thursday at Carolina. NBA Finals Game 4 is Wednesday night. In the WNBA, victories for Golden State and Atlanta and for Minnesota, which has won 8 straight. Cleveland Browns Pro Bowl guard Joel Bitonio retired after 12 seasons. Serena Williams won her first round doubles match in London after 4 years off. U.S. Women's Soccer took its exhibition Nation 1-0 in Brazil on an own goal. To Major League Baseball, the A's were in Vegas again and defeated Milwaukee 7-5, hitting five home runs in the first six innings. The previous night, Milwaukee won the game 15-14 in 12 innings. Colorado and Kansas City with home wins. The White Sox as well in 10 innings, edging Atlanta 6-5 on a two-run homer by Braden Montgomery in his Major League debut.
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12: I'm Joel Janicek. In Legion baseball from yesterday, juniors, it was Wayne over Takema Herman 13-8, and Crofton defeated Wizard Pilger Dodge Howells 8-3. Senior scores, it was Pender over Plainview 2-0, and Wayne over Takema Herman 19-2. The Omaha Storm Chasers lost 8-5 at home to the Las Vegas Aviators last night. Matthew Lugo went 2-for-5 with a grand slam for the Storm Chasers, who fall to 28-35 on the year. The two teams meet again today at 12:05 p.m. at Warner Park. The Sioux City Explorers knocked off the Sioux Falls Canaries 8-2 at home. The Explorers improved to 11-13 on the year following the win. The two teams play again tonight at 6:35 p.m. at Lewis and Clark Park. Takema Herman volleyball and girls track and field standout Emily Stansbury has signed with Midland. Stansbury says having the opportunity to play both sports in college is beyond her wildest dreams.
13: Yes, I'm really excited to participate in both sports because I've been doing volleyball and track since I could walk or since third grade. I always have loved sports, and just getting the opportunity to finally go into the next level is just like beyond what I thought I could do.
12: Stansbury says she expects to be an outside hitter for the Warriors in volleyball. Nebraska's Carson Yasa and Dylan Carey earned All-Central Region honors from the American Baseball Coaches Association in Rawlings. Yasa earned first-team recognition from the ABCA, while Carey garnered second-team praise as a shortstop from the organization. The Husker duo is the fifth and sixth All-Region selections under head coach Will Bolt. The Nebraska men's basketball program continues to add to its non-conference schedule as the Huskers will travel to Chicago for a non-conference matchup with Butler. The matchup between the Huskers and Bulldogs will take place at the Credit Union One Arena on Sunday, November 22nd. A tip-off time will be announced later this summer. In the NHL Stanley Cup Finals last night, Carolina beat Vegas 5-3. That series is now tied at two games apiece. Game 5 is Thursday in Carolina. There will be American Legion baseball on 107.9 The Bull tonight. It's West Point hosting Wizard Pilger Dodge Howells for a juniors and seniors doubleheader. The juniors game will start at 5:30 with the seniors game to follow. The Fremont Moo are on the road at the Sedalia Steamers tonight. The Moo took 2 out of 3 from the Hastings Sodbusters at home over the weekend. First pitch tonight is scheduled for 7 o'clock. The NBA Finals resume tonight as San Antonio plays at New York. The Knicks lead the series 2-1. For KTIC Sports, I'm Joel Janacek.
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1: It is 7:55, and just want to let you know that Pizza Hut's 4th of July fireworks fundraiser tonight is Thursday, June 11th from 5 to 10 p.m. at Pizza Hut in West Point. 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So, yes, Thursday, pizza sounds very good for supper. Coming up next, we have Stonewall Jackson and Waterloo on Classic Country KTIC.

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1: A finger on the trigger. I'm Chris Foster, Fox News. President Trump tells Fox he may order strikes on Iranian infrastructure targets, accusing Iran of stalling on peace talks. Airstrikes hit radar and air defense sites in Iran after the downing of a U.S. Army helicopter by an Iranian drone. Fox's Trey Yangst in Tel Aviv, Israel.
2: President Trump tells Fox News that the Iranian drone lodged in between the two pilots in this helicopter. They were flying very low. And so these pilots were trying to take down the helicopter with the drone lodged into this gunship without it exploding. President Trump told me that he is getting close to ordering new strikes against Iranian power plants and bridges.
1: Iran's military targeted American bases in Bahrain, Kuwait, and Jordan. In response to the American airstrikes, in the background of all this, a senior White House official tells Fox talks with Iran continue. Combat veteran and oyster farmer Graham Platner wins the Democrat Senate nomination in Maine. He's been dealing with a series of scandals, and about 1 in 5 votes went to Governor Janet Mills, who'd stopped campaigning.
3: If you believe, as I do, that we can change our politics and change our country, then you must also believe that people can change.
1: He faces longtime Senate Republican Susan Collins in November. The Republican primary for South Carolina governor goes to a runoff.
4: Lieutenant Governor Pamela Evett, who was backed by President Trump, and State Attorney General Ellen Wilson advanced to a runoff for the Republican nomination. Evett says she's ready for the next step.
5: If you want a business leader, a CEO, and someone who has spent their career outside of politics, I'm asking for your vote.
4: While Wilson says he's the most qualified for the job.
6: This is not something you get coronated for. This is not something you can inherit. Not everybody believes that. You have to fight for it. You have to earn the vote.
4: Sue Guzman, Fox News.
1: State Rep. Jermaine Johnson was the Democrats' nomination there. Consumer price inflation, 4.2%, the Labor Department reports, the highest in 3 years. 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
10: I'm Connie Green in the KTIC News Center, which is sponsored by TNT Coins in Fremont. Several fire departments helped the Herman Volunteer Fire and Rescue Department yesterday in quelling a house fire in that community. Two firefighters were sent to the hospital with smoke inhalation. No other injuries are noted. A man accused of killing his wife in the parking lot of the South Sioux City Law Enforcement Center has been acquitted of murder due to mental illness. In September 2017, Bei Chin was charged with the death of his wife, 33-year-old Mei Huang. Pender's summer lunch program is underway. That program runs through the first week in August. Those are the latest stories from the KTIC News Center, which is sponsored by TNT Coins in Fremont.
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11: Good morning. We have a 20% chance of showers and thunderstorms before 10 a.m. Otherwise, partly sunny, then gradually becoming totally sunny, a high near 91. Breezy today with a southwest wind at 10 to 15 miles per hour, becoming westerly at 16 to 21 miles per hour in the afternoon. Winds could gust as high as 30 miles per hour. A chance of showers before 4 a.m. tonight, then a chance of showers and thunderstorms between 4 a.m. and 5 a.m., then showers are likely, possibly a thunderstorm after 5, increasing clouds, lows around 60. West northwest winds at 9 to 14 miles per hour, becoming light and variable. Winds could gust as high as 23 miles per hour. The chance of precipitation is 60%, with new rainfall amounts between a tenth and a quarter of an inch. A 40% chance of showers and thunderstorms before 9 a.m. on Thursday. Otherwise, mostly cloudy through mid-morning, then gradual clearing at a high near 78. Windy with an east-northeast wind at 7 to 12 miles per hour, becoming north-northwest at 20 to 25 miles per hour in the morning, gusting up as high as 36 miles per hour. New precipitation amounts of less than a tenth of an inch are expected. Clear tonight, Thursday night, lows around 54. Breezy with west and northwest winds at 17 to 22 miles per hour, decreasing to 5 to 10 miles per hour after midnight. We could see gusts as high as 33 miles per hour. Sunny skies for Friday, highs near 88, west winds at 7 to 16 miles per hour, gusting as high as 24 miles per hour. A 20% chance of showers and thunderstorms after 1 a.m. Friday night. Otherwise clear, lows around 63, winds from the south at 13 to 17 miles per hour, gusting to 28 miles per hour. A 50% chance of showers and thunderstorms for Saturday, otherwise sunny, highs near 85, winds from the south at 7 to 17 miles per hour, becoming northerly in the afternoon and gusting to 24 miles per hour. A slight chance of showers before 1 a.m. Saturday night, then partly cloudy, lows around 56. Winds from the north at 11 to 17 miles per hour, gusting as high as 25 miles per hour. We have a slight chance of showers after 1 p.m. on Sunday, then partly sunny, highs near 73. Winds from the north at 13 to 16 miles per hour, gusting as high as 24. A slight chance of showers and thunderstorms for Sunday night after 1 a.m., otherwise partly cloudy, lows around 51. Winds from the north at 8 to 13 miles per hour, becoming light in the evening, gusting up to 20 miles per hour. Sunny for Monday, highs near 76. North-northwest winds at 5 to 13 miles per hour, gusting to 22 miles per hour. A slight chance of showers and thunderstorms Monday night, otherwise partly cloudy, lows around

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2: 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Good morning, Mark.
3: Well, good morning. Finally, some good news to start the day. July corn up 2.5 cents at 422. July wheat up 8.75 cents at 594. And July beans up 6.75 cents at 1120.5. Don't forget, tomorrow we've got the WASD and production numbers coming out at 11 o'clock. The inflation numbers came out very hot. 4.2% inflation, that's the highest in 3 years. The grains were strong, mainly because of the crude oil. We're up $1.28 a barrel right now, but we're about 90 cents off the highs from last night. We were at our highest point in the grains, then we backed off as the crude oil broke over $1 a barrel, but it's starting to come back again now. But we've been kind of following the crude oil here. Plus, you know, I think this wheat, particularly winter wheat, is just a disaster out here. And I think the market is finally coming to realize that these rains aren't going to be helping a lot in Kansas or Nebraska. And I think we're way, way oversold here. The funds are still heavily short, and I think we've got a chance to continue to rally. We didn't see any exports out here. We do expect heavy rains throughout most of Illinois here today, some major storms coming through. But overall, we're going to be watching what the president's got to say about Iran. We did respond to the Iranian attacks by sending some missiles over to Iran. Things are heating up. Anybody, again, who thinks this thing is over is, I think, on the wrong page out here. And that's really about it.
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2: 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It's time now for our livestock comments this morning from Jerry Stoll with Country Futures in Frankfort, Kansas. Good morning, Jerry.
6: Good morning. Currently, S&P futures down 40, dollar index down 9. Dow futures 232 lower, crude oil 89.11 up 91. Last night's lean hog index was 92.76 up 13. Pork cutout value continues its plummet. Last night's quotes were 91.56 down 250. Pressure here in the hog futures as of late, and we just can't get any good news out of this cutout. We'll call futures mixed to lower here this morning. Cattle complex, the latest CME feeder index, 368.20 up 119. Beef cutout value last night closed 392.90 up 70. We await case fed trade this week. We've seen a lot of volatility in the futures this week, a lot of nervousness. Open interest continues to fall as all this volatility. I think the falling open interest is just showing us that some entities are just getting out of the market due to all the volatility. We still continue to carry big discounts to the cash in both the fed cattle and the feeder cattle. That's the positive side. All odds are that in the Fed side that cash prices will be trending lower in the summer. Feeder cattle a lot of times actually come out of June and start trending higher in July. So a lot to watch here. The outside markets will be a factor as well, and we'll call futures mixed here on the opening.
2: Thank you, Jerry. That is Jerry Stoll of Country Futures in Frankfort, Kansas. You can contact

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9: 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Alan Holtis from Scranton, Kansas, has 18 items, including a 2007 Heggie STS-10 self-propelled sprayer. MBR Equipment LLC from Memphis, Missouri will sell a John Deere S780 four-wheel drive combine, a John Deere 210G LC excavator. There's a 12-row 30 folding chopping cornhead, a 2023-year model, and also two 2023 John Deere Hydroflex 45-foot draper heads. In Reliance, South Dakota, the John Lee Cosgroves Estate Auction will be today. Featuring a 2020 John Deere 6155M mechanical front tractor with loader and grapple fork, and a 2025 Chevrolet Colorado 4x4 crew cab pickup. Stotes Equipment, from their locations in Idaho and Utah, will be selling equipment today, including a John Deere 8360 RT track tractor, a John Deere W235 self-propelled windrower, and an H&S Top Shot manure spreader. Scott Rudzik is from Jetmore, Kansas. They'll sell a John Deere 8630 four-wheel drive tractor and some hay equipment. North Ridge Excavating in South Sioux City, Nebraska will sell a 2016-year model Caterpillar D6N LGP dozer. The Leslie H. Brunts Estate Sale by Oxford, Nebraska will feature 107 items, including a 1976 Cessna crop sprayer aircraft and a 1984 John Deere 4450 mechanical front tractor with a loader. The Big Iron online auction is today. The first items start to close at 9 o'clock this morning.
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0: George Strait on KTIC. Full-hearted memory. Coming up next, I'll have a little bit of news for you.
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0: I'm Connie Green in the KTIC News Center, which is sponsored by TNT Coins and Fremont, appraising and buying coins, silver, jewelry, and collectible treasures. If you're headed westward today, be aware that Highway 20 in the Panhandle has been closed. The Nebraska Emergency Management Agency says windy conditions and rugged terrain are making firefighting a challenge after a brush fire ignited northwest of Fort Robinson and Crawford, Nebraska. The Nebraska National Guard and the U.S. Forest Service are working alongside local fire departments to put that large fire out. Several fire departments helped the Herman Volunteer Fire and Rescue Department yesterday in quelling a house fire in that community. Two firefighters were sent to the hospital with smoke inhalation. No other injuries are noted. Those departments that aided Herman crews were Bennington, Fort Calhoun, Kennard, Blair, and Takema Fire and Rescue Departments. Mosquito and tick trapping season started a few days ago and will run through October 3rd. The Three Rivers Public Health Department, which oversees Washington, Saunders, and Dodge counties, will collect mosquitoes and ticks to monitor for the presence of disease. Several diseases can be transmitted through the bite of those insects, including West Nile, encephalitis, Rocky Mountain spotted fever, Lyme disease, and more. West Nile can be spread to birds as well. If you find dead birds, contact information can be found online at threeriverspublichealth.org. That's threeriverspublichealth.org. 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
0: The 36th annual Clarkson Rodeo kicks off Friday and runs Saturday in Clarkson, beginning at 7:30 p.m. both nights. Committee member Chuck Hammernick says that there will be lots of rodeo events each night.
5: We've got all the Mid-States events, so we've got the barrels and the Bronx and bulls and tie-down roping and the breakaway. We've got all the events there. Last week I had 9 wild horse race teams, so we're going to run 3 heats of those. We've got sheep riding for the kids. We've got the full docket both nights, and it should be a great show. We've got a new clown coming from Pine Creek, Texas. Have not met him in person, but everything I've heard is excellent, so we're looking forward to seeing him. So we're looking forward to a great weekend of fun.
0: Hammernick says the Outback Band will perform after the rodeo on Saturday. He adds that the concession stand will have affordable refreshments.
5: Yes, it is, and we try to keep our concession prices. I mean, I know it's event pricing, but no, we charge $5 for a quarter-pound cheeseburger, and they're coming from Tumman Meat Market here. We've got Tumman's world-famous hot dogs here. We've got our 16-ounce ice-cold adult beverage is $5. So with the help we get from our partners and sponsors and advertisers, we can keep the rest of the expenses down.
0: Admission cost is $10 for adults, $5 for kids. Advance tickets can be bought at Gray Beals Food in West Point, Taylor's Convenience Store in Snyder, The Renegade in Norfolk, Grace's Closet in Stanton, Citizens State Bank in Lee, The Fort in Columbus, Didier Grocery in Schuyler, Central Plains Milling in Howells, and Clarkson Bank, Brass Rail, Farmers Union Co-op, Farmers Union C-Store, all in Clarkson. Those are the latest stories from the KTIC News Center.
6: Fox
3: News. I'm CJ Papa. President Trump says Iran will have to pay the price. The president posting on Truth Social, they've taken too long to negotiate a deal that would have been great for them. An incredible new detail straight from the president about the survival of two pilots whose helicopter was hit by Iranian forces.
6: The president called it a miracle. This drone hits the Apache helicopter, lodges between the two pilots. It's on fire, and there's a massive amount of heat coming out of the drone, but it doesn't explode. And these pilots very quickly, within seconds, take the helicopter down into the sea.
3: Fox's Trey Ng spoke directly to the president. Those pilots rescued about 2 hours later for the first time by an unmanned sea drone. Democrat voters deliver a big victory to Graham Plattner. The embattled Senate candidate wins the main primary. Will run against Republican incumbent Senator Susan Collins in November. America is listening to Fox News.

0: 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Grains were higher in the overnight session. The latest inflation number came out and is the highest in 3 years at 4.2%. As the conflict in Iran continues with some escalation in the last several days, crude oil is up, strengthening the grains once again. We'll have the latest WASDE and production numbers out tomorrow, which will have trade positioning ahead of their release as well today. Wheat futures are leading the rally, up 5 to 9 cents as the winter wheat crop harvest is underway and confirming the fears that the yields are going to be very poor. The market is still very oversold as well. And cattle futures were higher yesterday, though we could see a reaction from traders around the news that Canada has temporarily restricted livestock imports from Texas. July corn is up 2 at 421 and a half. December up 3 at 448 and a quarter. July soybeans up 6 and a half at 1120. November up a nickel at 1137. July Chicago wheat up 7 at 592 and a quarter. September up 6 and 3 quarters at 603 and a half. July Kansas City wheat up a nickel at 635 and 3 quarters. September up 4 and a half at 644 and 3 quarters. July soybean meal up 280 at 303.90. July bean oil up 23 at 75.14. June live cattle are up $1.27 at 249.22. August up 67 at 240.37. August feeders are down 15 at 354. September down a dime at 350.60. July lean hogs down 37 at 95.80. And August down 32 at 94.37. 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
5: We have a 20% chance of showers and thunderstorms this morning before 10, then partly sunny afterwards, gradually becoming totally sunny at a high near 91. Breezy with a southwest wind at 10 to 15 miles per hour, becoming westerly at 16 to 21 miles per hour in the afternoon. Winds could gust as high as 30 miles per hour. A chance of showers before 4 a.m., then a chance of showers and thunderstorms between 4 a.m. and 5 a.m. tonight. Showers are likely, possibly a thunderstorm after 5 a.m., with increasing clouds, lows around 60. West-northwest winds at 9 to 14 miles per hour, becoming light and variable. Winds could gust as high as 23 miles per hour. The chance of precipitation is 60%. New rainfall amounts between a tenth and a quarter of an inch, except higher amounts possible during thunderstorms. A 40% chance of showers and thunderstorms for tomorrow before 9 a.m., and then mostly cloudy through mid-morning, followed by gradual clearing and a high near 78. Windy for Thursday, east-northeast winds at 7 to 12 miles per hour, becoming north-northwest at 20 to 25 miles per hour in the morning. Wind gusts could go as high as 36 miles per hour. New precipitation amounts of less than a tenth of an inch are expected. Clear Thursday night, lows around 54, breezy with a west-northwest wind at 17 to 22 miles per hour, decreasing to 5 to 10 miles per hour after midnight. Winds could gust as high as 33 miles per hour. Sunny for Friday, highs near 88, winds from the west at 7 to 16 miles per hour, gusting to 24. We have a 20% chance of showers and thunderstorms after 1 a.m. Friday night, then mostly clear, lows around 63, winds from the south at 13 to 17 miles per hour, gusting as high as 28 miles per hour. A 50% chance of showers and thunderstorms for Saturday, then mostly sunny, highs near 85, winds from the south at 7 to 17 miles per hour, becoming northerly in the afternoon, winds could gust as high as 24 miles per hour. A slight chance of showers for Saturday night before 1 a.m., then partly cloudy, lows around 56, winds from the north at 11 to 17 miles per hour, gusting to 25 miles per hour. A slight chance of showers after 1 p.m. on Sunday, then partly sunny, highs near 73, winds from the north at 13 to 16 miles per hour, gusting as high as 24 miles per hour. A slight chance of showers and thunderstorms after 1 a.m. Sunday night, then partly cloudy, lows around 51, winds from the north at 8 to 13 miles per hour, becoming light in the evening, with gusts as high as 20 miles per hour. Mostly sunny Monday, highs near 76, north-northwest winds at 5 to 13 miles per hour, gusting to 22. A slight chance of showers and thunderstorms Monday night, and partly cloudy, lows around 52, winds from the west at 5 to 10 miles per hour, becoming north-northwest in the evening, gusting to 17 miles per hour. Sunny for Tuesday, highs near 79, northwest winds at 7 to 14 miles per hour, gusting as high as 23 miles per hour. Right now we have 73 in Sioux City, 69 in Norfolk at 69 in Columbus, 76 in Omaha, 73 in Tacoma, and here at the KTIC studios in West Point, we have partly cloudy skies and 73 degrees.
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1: 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So we put that one back in. 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E. E as in Eloise, E as in Emily, or E as in Ernie. E. Okay, we'll put that one back in. And our last letter this morning is R. R for Ross, R for Raleigh, or R for Ray. R. So our letters today, G-E-R. 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
7: 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For more information or further updates, you can go to our website at westpointlivestock.com or give us a call at the auction, 372-2493. Thanks for this. 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
9: Coming up at Mitchell Livestock Market, Mitchell, South Dakota, starting out on Wednesday morning. That'll be June 10th, 9 a.m., selling the butcher cows and bulls. 10 a.m. we'll be on the fat cattle. Then we'll be back on the weigh-ups and the baby and started calves. At 1 p.m., that's 1 p.m. Wednesday afternoon, Mitchell Livestock Market will have 40 black-white-face heifer pair. Calves will weigh 200 pounds in a really nice outfit. And like I said, they'll sell at 1 p.m. on Wednesday afternoon. Mark your calendars for Thursday, June 11th, the Mitchell Livestock Market Annual Summertime Barbecue Feeder Cattle Special, expecting 4,4500 head and starting at 8:30 a.m. sharp. Consignments include, here's 400 black steers, weighing 10, 1050, 300 black and boldy steers, 950 to 1100 pounds. Here's Western Origination, they're light flesh and no implants. Here's 300 black steers, weighing 950 to 1,200 black steers, weighing 950 to 1,200 black steers, weighing 1,000 pounds, 200 fancy black Simcross, home raised steer heifers, lots of quality, weight 10 to 1,200 pounds, 200 red and black fall calves, they're home raised, 575 to 700 pounds, weaned and back. Here's 180 black steers, super fancy kind, no implant, since owned, light flesh, 950 to 1,000, 165 fancy black and baldy steer heifers, home raised, no implants, 9 to 1050, 150 black steer heifers, they're home raised, no implants, 700 to 900 pounds, 140 black and baldy heifers, 9 to 1,000 pounds, 130 black Charlet Cross fall steer heifers, they'll weigh 7, and they're home raised. Here's 125 Charlet Red Angus Cross light flesh heifers, they'll weigh 850 to 950, and no implants there. 125 mostly black home raised steer heifers, 7.5 to 950, no implants. 120 black heifers weighing 9 to 950, no implants. 120 home raised Red Angus Charlet Cross steer heifers, 8 to 900. Here's 115 black steers, weigh 1,100 pounds. 110 black and baldy fall steer heifers, weaned back, no implants, weigh 5 to 7. 110 black heifers weigh 850, 950. 100 black steers weigh 950 to 1,000. 100 black steers weigh 900. 85 black steer heifers, 9 to 11. 80 red home raised heifers, 8 to 850 and no implants. 75 black steer heifers at 700. Here's 72 red home raised steers, 10, 50, 1,100 pounds. They're drug free. 70 black steers, 6 and a quarter, 7 and a quarter. 65 black and Charlet Cross heifers, 900 pounds. 60 black steer heifers, home raised, 6 to 800 pounds. 60 black Simcross steer heifers, 8 to 1,000, home raised and no implants. 57 black red steer heifers, 7 to 800 pounds. Here's 49 black steers weighing 10, 50, 11. There's no implants there. With many more consignments, 10 to 100 heads for this sale. If you need any more information or to consign, please call Mitchell Livestock Market at 605-996-6543. 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
11: I'm Joel Janacek. There will be American Legion Baseball on 107.9 The Bull tonight. It's West Point hosting Wizard Pilger Dodge Owls for a juniors and seniors doubleheader. The juniors game will start at 5:30 with the seniors game to follow. Takema Herman Volleyball and Girls Track and Field standout Emily Stansberry has signed with Midland. Stansberry says having the opportunity to play both sports in college is beyond her wildest dreams. Stansberry says she expects to be an outside hitter for the Warriors in volleyball. In Legion baseball from yesterday, juniors, it was Wayne over Takema Herman 13-8, and Crofton defeated Wizard Pilger Dodge Owls 8-3. Senior scores, it was Pender over Plainview 2-0, and Wayne over Takema Herman 19-2. The NBA Finals resume tonight as San Antonio plays at New York. The Knicks lead the series 2-1. For KTIC Sports, I'm Joel Janacek.
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1: It is time for our community announcements. 57-year-old Sam Merritt of Wisner's Funeral Services are this morning at 10:30 at Zion Lutheran Church in rural Bancroft. Visitation will be 1 hour prior to that service at the church. Again, that's services for 57-year-old Sam Merritt of Wisner this morning. Funeral services for Leroy Topp, age 85, of Pilger, will be Friday, June 12th, 10:30 a.m. at the Rock Chapel and Museum in Pilger, Nebraska. Interment will be at the Pilger Cemetery with a luncheon to follow at the Cooper Community Center, also in Pilger. Visitation will be Thursday, 7 p.m. at the Rock Chapel and will continue Friday, 1 hour prior to the service. Minnick Funeral Home in Wisner is assisting the family with arrangements. That again is for Leroy Topp, 85, of Pilger, and that is Friday. 66-year-old Janine Oswald Rush of Oregon City, Oregon, will have graveside services Saturday, June 13th at 11 a.m. at St. Michael's Cemetery. Arrangements by Stokely Funeral Home. Again, that is for 66-year-old Janine Rush of Oregon City. 85-year-old Don Walk of Schuyler's Funeral Service will be Tuesday, June 6th, 10:30 a.m. at Trinity Lutheran Church in Schuyler. The visitation is Monday, June 15th from 4 to 7 p.m. at Krotzel Funeral Chapel in Schuyler, the committal in Schuyler Cemetery. Krotzel Funeral Chapel is handling arrangements for 85-year-old Don Walk of Schuyler. It's 8:56, and it's Joy and Rory coming up in just a moment.
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1: I may keep going. I'm Chris Foster of Fox News. President Trump says he's close to ordering strikes on infrastructure targets in Iran. There have been new strikes on military facilities in southern Iran. Fox's Trey Yinks reports from Tel Aviv, Israel.
2: Overnight, the United States launched a series of airstrikes against Iranian targets along the coast. The Iranians responded with missile fire toward U.S. forces. And I spoke with President Trump earlier. He told me he may keep going and is even getting closer to targeting Iranian power plants and bridges because President Trump says the Iranians are tapping the U.S. along at the negotiating table. This is a significant development and a change in thinking here because the president says they had a chance to sign a deal and survive. And ultimately, this week, they shot down a U.S. Apache helicopter with a drone.
1: The president says that drone was lodged in between the two pilots on fire, and it's a miracle they survived, located and rescued by an unmanned rescue boat. The president this hour is scheduled to be signing a $70 billion funding bill for immigration and border enforcement, passed by the House, 214-212. The Senate passed it last week. Consumer inflation's back up over 4%.
3: The consumer price index rose last month. The 4.2% annual pace is the largest increase since April of 2023. Excluding food and energy, core CPI rose 2.9% for the year ending in May.
1: Fox's Jenny Casola. The winner of the Democrats' Maine Senate primary, Graham Platner, says opponents in the national media are trying to make the campaign about mistakes he's made in the past.
4: This is a movement about us, about the far too many working far too hard and struggling far too much at the hands of the ruling class. Yeah. It is not a story of my hardship. It's of our hardship.
1: He's trying to win Republican Susan Collins' Senate seat. South Carolina Senate Republican Lindsey Graham wins his primary and faces the Democrats' Annie Andrews. America's listening to Fox News.
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11: I'm Connie Green in the KTIC News Center, which is sponsored by TNT Coins in Fremont. If you're headed westward today, be aware that Highway 20 in the Panhandle has been closed off due to wildfires. The Nebraska National Guard and the U.S. Forest Service are working alongside local fire departments to put that large fire out. Mosquito and tick trapping season is underway. Three Rivers Public Health Department will collect mosquitoes in Dodge, Saunders, and Washington counties to monitor for the presence of disease. Details at threeriverspublichealth.org. The 36th annual Clarkson Rodeo is Friday and Saturday in Clarkson. It starts at 7:30 p.m. each night. The Outback Band will perform after the rodeo on Saturday. Those are the latest stories from the KTIC News Center.
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8: 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A good Wednesday to you. I'm Joel Janacek. Welcome into 9 o'clock. It's 9:05 on our Wednesday morning. 75 degrees at the KTIC studios in West Point. For today, 20% chance of showers and thunderstorms, yet this morning, sunny, high of 90, southwest wind 10 to 15, becoming west 15 to 20 in the afternoon, with gusts to 30 miles an hour. Tonight, chance of showers before 4 a.m., then a chance of showers and thunderstorms between 4 and 5 a.m., then showers likely and possibly a thunderstorm after 5 a.m. Increasing clouds, low of 60, west-northwest wind 10 to 15, becoming light and variable, wind gusts near 25 miles an hour, 60% chance of precipitation. Tomorrow, a 40% chance of showers and thunderstorms before 9 a.m., mostly cloudy through mid-morning, the gradually clearing with a high of 77. East-northeast wind 10 to 15, becoming north-northwest 20 to 25 in the morning, wind gusts near 35 miles an hour. Tomorrow night, clear, low of 54. West-northwest wind 15 to 20, decreasing to 5 to 10 after midnight, wind gusts near 35 miles an hour. Friday, sunny, high of 86. West wind 10 to 15, with gusts near 25 miles an hour. Friday night, a 20% chance of showers and thunderstorms after 1 a.m., mostly clear, low of 62. South wind 15 to 25, with gusts near 30 miles an hour. Saturday, 50% chance of showers and thunderstorms, mostly sunny, high of 84. South wind 10 to 15, becoming north-northeast in the afternoon, wind gusts near 25 miles an hour. Saturday night, slight chance of showers before 1 a.m., partly cloudy, low of 56, north wind 15 to 25. Sunday, slight chance of showers after 1 p.m., partly sunny, high of 73, north wind 15 to 25. Sunday night, slight chance of showers and thunderstorms after 1 a.m., mostly cloudy, low of 51, north wind 10 to 20, becoming light after midnight. Monday, mostly sunny, high of 74, north-northwest wind 5 to 15, with gusts upwards of 20 miles an hour. Monday night, a slight chance of showers and thunderstorms, partly cloudy, low of 52, west-northwest wind 5 to 15. And Tuesday, mostly sunny, high of 78, northwest wind 5 to 15, with gusts near 25 miles an hour. Right now at Classic Country, 98.7 FM in Norfolk, it's 75 degrees. It is 9:08, 75 degrees, KTIC West Point in 840 Country. 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

0: Numbers have shown the highest in 3 years at 4.2%. The conflict in Iran has escalated in the last several days, pushing crude oil higher and supporting a rally in the grains today. We'll have the latest WASDE and production numbers out tomorrow, which will also have trade positioning ahead of that release. And cattle futures are slightly higher to mixed here today. Canada has temporarily restricted livestock imports from Texas. This does not include the importation of processed beef. July corn is up 2 at 421.5. December up 2.5 at 447.75. July soybeans up 11.5 at 1125.25. November up 8.5 at 1140.25. July Chicago wheat is up 6.5 at 591.75. September up 6.25 at 603. July Kansas City wheat up 6.5 at 637.25. September up a nickel at 645.25. July soybean meal up 240 at 303.60. July soybean oil up 35 at 75.26. June live cattle are up 97 cents at 249. August up 70 at 240.40. August feeders are down 20 at 353.95. September down 12 at 350.57. July lean hogs are up 72 cents at 96.87. August up 62 at 95.32. And class 3 milk for July down 6 cents at 16.60 here on the Rural Radio Network.
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3: Nebraska Extension is seeking input from farmers and ranchers who have experienced divorce, separation, or child custody modifications. Researchers with the University of Nebraska-Lincoln are conducting a confidential survey to better understand how those life events impact family farm and ranch operations and what resources may be needed. The survey takes about 10 minutes to complete, and results will be used to help guide future extension programming and support services. 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A little-known provision in the One Big Beautiful Bill Act could mean more farm program payments for some landowners beginning this year. The legislation allows eligible farms to add base acres if recent planting history supports a larger allocation than what's currently on record. Existing base acres and program yields won't change, but qualifying farmers could receive additional base acres tied to covered commodity crops. Eligibility is based on a farm's five-year average of planted and prevent plant acres. New acres would be assigned according to recent cropping patterns. And a new study from Purdue University suggests the U.S.-Mexico-Canada agreement is helping keep food prices lower for American families while creating export opportunities for U.S. agriculture. The study was commissioned by groups like the Corn Refiners Association and the Ag Coalition for USMCA. It estimates North American trade agreements save the average U.S. household about $700 a year on food purchases. Researchers found that lower food tariffs have been linked to lower consumer food prices over time. The report also warns that without USMCA, food tariffs could rise by more than 7% on average, potentially increasing grocery costs in the year ahead. From the Nebraska Soybean Board Studios, I'm Alex Makovica.
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3: The Carolina Hurricanes tied up the Stanley Cup Final 2 games apiece with a win at Vegas, 5-3. Jordan Staal with 2 goals. The Canes led 2-0 in the first 3.5 minutes. Carolina will host Game 5 on Thursday. Then Game 6 will be back in Vegas on Sunday. In the WNBA, wins for Golden State and Atlanta, also for Minnesota, which has won 8 straight. Cleveland Browns Pro Bowl guard Joel Bitonio retired after 12 seasons. U.S. Women's Soccer took its exhibition in Brazil 1-0 on an own goal. There were 8 red cards against Brazil, including the coaches. Attendance 55,000. To Major League Baseball, the Yankees and Tampa Bay each won. Seattle a 10-inning winner, 6-5 at Baltimore. Randy Arozarena, 2-run homer top of the 10th. The White Sox won 6-5 in 10 innings against Atlanta on a 2-run homer by Braden Montgomery in his Major League debut. The A's won in Vegas 7-5 over the Brewers.
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5: 9:17 and 75 degrees. Coming up in a couple of minutes, Farm Director Chad Moore will be joining us for our daily ag feature. Also coming up, the Fox Business Report. Right now, we have the Mark Merrill Family Minute.
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10: Chad Moyer with you here on KTIC. Let's talk about an event that's hosted by Purina Animal Nutrition. It's going to be held in Norfolk here later in the month of June. Here to tell us about that, Brandy Podani. She's with Purina Animal Nutrition, one of the regional folks that works with all of your local retailers on the Purina feed front. Brandy, thanks for sitting down and visiting with us here today. A little bit of background about this farm-to-field event that is going to be held in Norfolk. Now, take me back a couple couple of years. Purina used to host farmers at their research farm, and just kind of again, that was kind of a stellar opportunity, wasn't it?
11: It sure was. Yep, and we still do that, but it seems like it's so hard for guys to get away for 3 days to go to the farm. So we're trying to bring the farm to them and pack it into one really action-packed day.
10: Okay, if you had to describe what that event was like when you brought farmers to the Purina Research Farm, what was the goal in doing that?
11: To see the research and technology behind our products, what goes into it, and why we do what we do.
10: Mm-hmm. And what would be some topics that you would have covered, you know, at an event like that?
11: So we'd go over ruminology, optimizing some cow performance, body condition scoring, fetal programming, some mineral nutrition, and starting and developing some cattle.
10: Okay, so now, so this has changed a little bit, right? They used to go to the research farm. The format is a little bit different this year. What are you trying this year, Brandy?
11: Yes, so this year we're going to try and pack one day. So you're going to get 3 days worth of learning into one day. You are going to get books to go home with, but we're going to go over a lot of those things that we cover at the farm.
10: Okay, so give us the need-to-know information first. Date, time, location. What is the plan for the farm-to-field event in Northeast Nebraska?
11: Yes, so it will be Tuesday, June 23rd at Northeast Community College. It'll be at the Ag Complex, so the Chuck Pullman Ag Complex. Registration starts at 9:30, and then at 10 we're going to start with registration, and we'll wrap it up around 3.
10: Okay, so again, this is June 23rd in Norfolk. So take me through the schedule. What are you planning for topics that farmer and feeders might find interest in?
11: Yes, so we'll have ruminology to kind of start things off, just so everybody understands how everything functions within the cow. Then we're going to go to cow performance, a body condition score clinic. We will have cattle on site there so we can go look at them. We're going to talk about feed resources, some drought topics. That seems to be really big right now on the calendar with things like that. Some fetal programming, mineral nutrition, starting and developing cattle, and we're also going to have a market wrap-up and some LRP information.
10: Okay, so let's kind of talk about each one of these individually, or at least kind of shine the light on a couple of them. Now, you mentioned the drought with the dryness that is in so much of Nebraska. How is that going to play out on growing cattle this year, do you think?
11: Right, it's going to be tough, you know, whether you're going to try and move cattle from out west back to the east, out on grass. If you can't find any grass, you might be trying to dry lot those pairs as well, or we might be doing some early weaning of calves. So we're going to cover all of those topics.
10: Okay, so let's talk about one of those. If you are going to do a pasture, changing from a pasture out west to a pasture here, if you can find pasture, does that require a change in supplementation, do you think?
11: It definitely could, yes, depending on the herd and what they've been used to.
10: Mm-hmm. What about if you dry lot? How does that change the nutrition profile?
11: Yeah, so we kind of had a call on that this morning. It's going to be a little bit different depending on what feedstuffs you have, how much things are going to cost, what they're going to charge yardage, everything like that. So we can kind of break down some different ideas for guys.
10: Okay, so that's kind of the impact of drought. Talk to me about this fetal programming and how you pair nutrition with that. What is the connection there? How do those two things work together?
11: Yes, so we've noticed such a big difference when you start before the cow is even bred, her nutrition, then her calf's nutrition, and how it ages throughout the system, how it's looking different and what we need to do. And we will have some reps from Merck, Zimpro, and Performance Livestock Analytics to talk over some things.
10: And I know you're a feed professional, so I won't ask you to talk markets, but I mean, in all of this discussion, what the markets are going to do, that all goes hand in hand with these nutrition decisions, don't they?
11: It definitely does. Yes, the cost, all of it.
10: Okay, so it's a cattle management seminar, farm to field, hosted by Purina Animal Nutrition in Norfolk. Would you like producers to call ahead and reserve a spot for this full day event?
11: Yeah, I sure would. Just because of lunch, we want to make sure we get enough for everybody. So if they could call me at 402-870-1602, that would be fantastic.
10: Okay, if you didn't catch that number, I'll mention it again here in just a moment. But Brandy, I guess, you know, there's a lot of things that go on at the end of June, right? We're making hay, spraying the crops, whatever the case may be. In your mind, why is this an important thing to make time for and attend on the cattle nutrition front?
11: Yeah, I really think no matter what you're feeding or doing, you need to come listen to this stuff. I mean, we've got a lot of stuff going on between the drought, fetal programming, body condition scoring. We need to be profitable. I mean, our calves are making money. Let's keep it going.
10: And this is a pretty cool opportunity. These people who do the research at the Purina Research Farm, this is your opportunity. This is your access to them, right?
11: Yes, that's correct.
10: It's coming to Nebraska, the farm-to-field cattle management seminar hosted by Purina Animal Nutrition. Again, if you'd like to attend this on June 23rd in Norfolk, give Brandy a call, 402-870-1602. Again, that's Brandy Podani. She's with Purina Animal Nutrition. Again, that farm-to-field event in Norfolk, June 23rd. Call her to reserve a spot, 402-870-1602. Here on KTIC, Chad Moyer reporting.
5: Thank you very much, Chad. 925 now, 75 degrees.
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14: I'm Elizabeth MacDonald, and this is the Fox Business Report.
15: Stocks open sharply lower with more tech selling and investors moving cautiously after renewed Iran conflict tensions. Oracle reports earnings after the Wall Street close. It opened down 3%. Robinhood Markets, known for serving meme stock traders, says it's been approved to serve as an underwriter for stock launches. Robinhood shares opened up more than 3%. Cracker Barrel Old Country store shares opened 25% higher. The restaurant chain is showing signs of turning around. It made a profit in the recent quarter and is raising its outlook for the year. Shares of Casey's General Store up 11%. The convenience store chain reported a higher profit and revenue for the recent quarter. It was helped by pizza sales and non-alcoholic beverages. That's your Fox Business Report. I'm Jenny Cosolda, invested in you.
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22: I'm Connie Green in the KTIC News Center, which is sponsored by TNT Coins in Fremont. Turn forgotten coins and jewelry into cash with TNT Coins in Fremont. On Monday afternoon, just before 4:45 p.m., the Stanton County Sheriff's Office had contact with a vehicle on Highway 275 about 13 miles east of Norfolk. The driver, 47-year-old Zachary Thatcher of Omaha, was found to have a suspended license after three prior DWI convictions. He was then taken into custody on the felony charge and jailed pending posting of a cash bond. His vehicle was towed from Highway 275 and impounded. Several fire departments helped the Herman Volunteer Fire and Rescue Department yesterday in quelling a house fire in that community. Two firefighters were sent to the hospital with smoke inhalation. No other injuries are noted. Those departments that aided Herman crews were Bennington, Fort Calhoun, Kennard, Blair, and Takema Fire and Rescue Departments. A man accused of killing his wife in the parking lot of the South Sioux City Law Enforcement Center has been acquitted of murder due to mental illness. On Tuesday, 49-year-old Bei Sheng Chen of South Sioux City was acquitted on charges of first-degree murder, domestic assault, and use of a firearm to commit a felony. Chen had been ordered to remain in a treatment program. He is to remain in that program until he has completed it, and the court is to receive an update on his status and treatment in June of next year. In September 2017, Chen was charged with the death of his wife, 33-year-old Mei Huang. Pender's summer lunch program is underway. Superintendent Jason Dolliver has the details about their program.
23: Yeah, so school lunch program is for anybody who wants to participate in it. Anybody who's ages 1 through 18 actually gets it for free. And then anybody outside of that age range, there's a charge for it. But it's pretty affordable. And it's something that if people want to participate in, they're more than welcome to. We operate Monday through Friday. Most weeks, there's some special situations where there might be a day or two off here, like around the 4th of July or things like that. But for the most part, we're Monday through Friday. And it's a carry-out program. So if you call in the morning and you get a meal, you come pick it up at about starting at 11:30. And typically people are here between 11:30 and 12:30. But anyway, you come pick it up, you get your lunch, and then there's actually breakfast for the next day when you pick up your lunch for the day that you get your lunch for.
22: Dolliver says the program runs through the first week in August. Those are the latest stories from the KTIC News Center.
24: Fox News, I'm CJ Papa. President Trump says Iran is had enough time to make a deal, and now they'll pay the price.
25: President Trump told me that he is getting close to ordering new strikes against Iranian power plants and bridges because he says the Iranians are tapping the United States along when it comes to the negotiating process. He says the bully of the Middle East is dead.
24: Fox's Trey Hinks in Tel Aviv. The president called it a miracle that two pilots survived when their helicopter was hit by an Iranian drone and did not explode. The consumer price index is rising 4.2% for the year ending in May.
26: This is where we are paying more. Gasoline up 40.5% year over year. Airfare is up 26%.
24: That is Lauren Simonetti of the Fox Business Network. 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
5: For today, 20% chance of showers and thunderstorms, yet this morning, sunny, high of 90, southwest wind 10 to 15, becoming west 15 to 20 in the afternoon, with gusts to 30 miles an hour. Tonight, chance of showers before 4 a.m., then a chance of showers and thunderstorms between 4 and 5 a.m., then showers likely and possibly a thunderstorm after 5 a.m. Increasing clouds, low of 60, west-northwest wind 10 to 15, becoming light and variable, wind gusts near 25 miles an hour, 60% chance of precipitation. Tomorrow, a 40% chance of showers and thunderstorms before 9 a.m., mostly cloudy through mid-morning, the gradually clearing with a high of 77. East-northeast wind 10 to 15, becoming north and northwest 20 to 25 in the morning, wind gusts near 35 miles an hour. Tomorrow night, clear, low of 54. West-northwest wind 15 to 20, decreasing to 5 to 10 after midnight, wind gusts near 35 miles an hour. Friday, sunny, high of 86. West wind 10 to 15, with gusts near 25 miles an hour. Friday night, a 20% chance of showers and thunderstorms after 1 a.m., mostly clear, low of 62. South wind 15 to 25, with gusts near 30 miles an hour. Saturday, 50% chance of showers and thunderstorms, mostly sunny, high of 84. South wind 10 to 15, becoming north-northeast in the afternoon, wind gusts near 25 miles an hour. Saturday night, slight chance of showers before 1 a.m., partly cloudy, low of 56. North wind 15 to 25. Sunday, slight chance of showers after 1 p.m., partly sunny, high of 73, north wind 15 to 25. Sunday night, slight chance of showers and thunderstorms after 1 a.m., mostly cloudy, low of 51, north wind 10 to 20, becoming light after midnight. Monday, mostly sunny, high of 74, northwest wind 5 to 15, with gusts upwards of 20 miles an hour. Monday night, a slight chance of showers and thunderstorms, partly cloudy, low of 52, west-northwest wind 5 to 15. And Tuesday, mostly sunny, high of 78, northwest wind 5 to 15, with gusts near 25 miles an hour. Right now at Classic Country 98.7 FM in Norfolk, it's 76 degrees, 937, 74 degrees, KTIC West Point and 840 Country. 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
1: 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Time for the Daily Crop Water Use Report, utilizing the latest information from Nebraska Extension. This is for well-watered crops in and around West Point and Cumming County, northeast and east central Nebraska. Corn with an emergence date of about May 7th in that 6 to 8 leaf stage, using 30 hundredths inch moisture over the last 3 days. Estimated water use for the next 3 days, 47 hundredths. Soybeans, a second node, 30 hundredths water use over the last 3 days. Anticipated water use for the next 3 days, 47 hundredths. Alfalfa with full ground cover, using 80 hundredths water use over the last 3 days. Estimated water use for the next 3 days on the alfalfa is an inch 20. Now, that is on full cover. For freshly cut alfalfa, cut that water use in half. 10 days after cutting, water use is 75% of the value, and 20 days after cutting, water use is the full value given. Future water use predictions are based partly on water use for the last 3 days and also on historic averages. To get more information, go to our website under the weather tab, KTICradio.com. That is the crop water use report for today, Wednesday, June 10th. Chad Moyer reporting.
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7: 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July corn is up 2.25 at 421.75. December up 3.75 at 449. July soybeans up 14.5 at 11.28.25. November up 1.25 at 11.42.25. July Chicago wheat up 4.5 at 589.75. September up 4.75 at 601.5. July Kansas City wheat up 4.5 at 635.25. September up 3.25 at 643.5. June live cattle are up 75 cents at 248.77. August up 20 at 239.90. August feeders are down 112 at 353.02. September down 90 at 349.80. July lean hogs are up 102 at 97.17. August up 95 at 95.65. 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
1: Visiting with John from Pender Grain, planning ahead, you continue to update rolling stock and things like that. What's kind of in store for Pender Grain for 2026?
8: Side dressing is becoming a more common practice, and we added a second unit to be able to side dress corn this summer.
1: Application of that fertilizer, it is very time sensitive. Having the equipment to accomplish it, that's pretty big, isn't it?
8: The new machine that I purchased actually is the latest and greatest technology for the new leader spreader boxes. So we're anxious to get it in operation and see how we like it. The one thing that everybody's noticed is this year fungicide had a huge impact on corn with the southern rust and the tar spot. And I would say the bigger thing this year is people are looking at genetics when they purchase their seed and are picking resistant hybrids or more tolerant hybrids to handle it. So that's one thing that all growers need to take a closer look at for this next crop year.
1: Again, that's John Darling, Pender Grain. So much more than grain. Again, give him a call at the office in Pender.
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0: 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More information, cap.unl.edu. Register. You can also see that report. Again, cap.unl.edu. A local working group providing advice on the priorities for many USDA conservation programs is going to meet on Thursday, June 11th, 5:30 p.m., Lower Elkhorn NRD office in Norfolk. The public is encouraged to attend and express your concerns. Ideas generated from the public will help USDA tailor their natural resource programs to meet the needs that are locally identified. Again, that meeting tonight, 5:30 p.m., Lower Elkhorn NRD office in Norfolk. More information, contact your local USDA service center. As drought conditions continue to affect much of the state, beef producers being forced to make some decisions about herd and forage management to support those challenges and those decisions, Nebraska Extension is putting on a webinar Thursday, June 11th. It'll be at 7:30 p.m. Central Time, Management Options in a Drought. Topics include the drought outlook, range and pasture conditions and production, confinement feeding cows and early weaning calves, planting summer annuals for forage, new drought planning tools as well. It's going to be a Zoom presentation. Click the link up on the farm calendar. Again, that is tonight, 7:30 p.m. The Nebraska Ethanol Board has a meeting in Grand Island. It is tomorrow. The meeting will be at Bosselman Enterprises in Grand Island. Some of the things include a fuel retailer update, renewable fuels Nebraska update, technical and research updates, state and federal legislative update as well. More information at ethanol.nebraska.gov. Cream of the Crop Dairy Show is coming up this weekend. It's Saturday at the Cumming County Fairgrounds in West Point. Starts at 9:30 in the morning. All are invited to attend. UNLIANR is hosting some Discovery Days events this summer, offering free family-friendly opportunities to explore agriculture, science, and entrepreneurship. The first one is this Saturday, and it's the Tractor Restoration Club. We'll bring some vintage tractors and ag equipment, restoration projects that they've done. Again, that's on UNL East Campus, 10 till 1 this coming Saturday. The Northeast Nebraska Cattleman Steak Fry is Sunday, June 14th, 6 p.m. It'll be at the Wayne County Fairgrounds. Dylan Bloom is providing the entertainment. Tickets are $50 each. Contact Joel Bruns, 402-922-0112 for more information. Platte Valley Cattlemen Summer Tour is coming up on Monday, June 15th. They are going to go to Hastings and tour T&L Irrigation Company and Western Reserve Beef Packing Company as well. They'll leave from Reg's 7 Mile Steakhouse Monday morning at 8 a.m., return that evening for a steak supper. More information, RSVP with Hallie Held, 402-270-2686. Nominations are being accepted for the Agceptional Spotlight Award. The deadline to make that nomination is June 15th. More information, go.unl.edu/agceptional. Also, June 15th, the deadline to submit an application for the Nebraska LEAD Program in the 45th cohort. Again, lead.unl.edu on that one. For more information on these and other items, check the website, go online to kticradio.com, click on events, and then click on the farm calendar. I'm Chad Moyer, reporting on KTIC.
1: Thank you very much, Chad. It is 9:50 and 75 degrees. We'll have Daily Chapel up in about 3 minutes.
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11: Daily Chapel, a message of hope and love in Christ from your neighbors, the people of the Lutheran Church, Missouri Synod.
12: In the name of the Father, and of the Son, and of the Holy Spirit. Amen. This is Pastor Zachary Corey of Our Redeemer Lutheran Church in Wahoo, and this is Daily Chapel. A reading from Genesis chapter 11. Now the whole earth had one language and the same words, and as people migrated from the east, they found a plain in the land of Shinar and settled there. And they said to one another, "Come, let us make bricks and burn them thoroughly." And they had brick for stone and bitumen for mortar. Then they said, "Come, let us build ourselves a city and a tower with its top in the heavens. And let us make a name for ourselves, lest we be dispersed over the face of the whole earth." And the Lord came down to see the city and the tower, which the children of man had built. And the Lord said, "Behold, they are one people, and they have all one language. And this is only the beginning of what they will do, and nothing that they propose to do will now be impossible for them. Come, let us go down and there confuse their language, so that they may not understand one another's speech." So the Lord dispersed them from there over the face of all the earth, and they left off building the city. Therefore, its name was called Babel, because there the Lord confused the language of all the earth. And from there, the Lord dispersed them over the face of all the earth. O Lord, have mercy on us. Thanks be to God. So, did you hear the confession of the unity in the multiplicity? First, we heard it with regard to rebellious man. Come, let us build ourselves a city and a tower with its top in the heavens, and let us make a name for ourselves. So, though they were many, They wanted to make a singular name for themselves. The problem was that their unity was false, because they were unified by making a name for themselves over against the singular name of God. This was a unified rebellion against their covenantal maker. Then we heard the unity and the multiplicity again when God said, "Come, let us go down and there confuse their language so that they may not understand one another's speech." The narrator continues, "So the Lord dispersed them from there over the face of all the earth." So the one who said in the plural, "Let us go down," is then described as the singular Lord. And what does he do? He destroys the false unity of the people, and he scatters them. Well, in the New Testament, on the day of Pentecost, which we read about in Acts chapter 2, we're told that while people from across the world were gathered into one place, they all heard the disciples of Jesus speaking in their own tongues or languages regarding the mighty works of God. The name of God is not merely what he's called, but who he is and what he does. When the Lord has his Christians preach his gospel, the multiplicity of man are then enabled to be rightly united, not only with one another, but in the singular name of the triune God, that is, united to who he is and what he does. The persons of the Holy Trinity are then seen as working together for the good of mankind, God himself desiring for man to be united to him. Let us pray. O Almighty, everlasting God, Father, Son, and Holy Spirit, who showed your grace to us men and made your mercy bountifully evident, first, O Eternal Father, in making us as men, and Eternal Son of God, in being made man for us and making atonement for our sins on the cross, and Eternal Spirit, who proceeds eternally from the Father and the Son in giving us faith and sanctifying us by the Holy Gospel, we beseech you, the only eternal and almighty God, Father, Son, and Holy Spirit, to sustain us in your grace until the end and to give us eternal salvation. Amen. Thanks for joining us for Daily Chapel. The grace and peace of Christ be with you. Amen.
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1: A new threat to Iran. I'm Chris Foster, Fox News. President Trump says he's close to ordering more military strikes, this time on infrastructure targets. There have been new strikes on military targets after the downing of a U.S. Army helicopter, and the president says peace talks are taking too long.
2: According to a senior White House official, the talks are still ongoing, and the president will continue exerting maximum pressure to force Iran into a deal. But according to the president's call with our colleague Trey Yinks this morning, that could mean more strikes. He said after Iran retaliated against the U.S. bases in Kuwait, Jordan, and Bahrain, he may keep going, quote. And he said they had a chance to sign a deal and survive. He says he's getting closer to targeting Iranian power plants and bridges because, in his view, Iran is tapping the U.S. along.
1: Fox's Jackie Heinrich at the White House. Microsoft co-founder Bill Gates is giving an interview to the House Oversight Committee for its Jeffrey Epstein investigation.
3: I hope my testimony is helpful to the work, important work of the committee to find justice for the victims.
1: Files made public by the Justice Department and the Epstein estate show that Gates and Epstein emailed and spent time together. Gates says he knew nothing about Epstein's criminal activities and has apologized for the trouble the disclosures have caused his charitable organization. The family of a knife attack victim in Northern Ireland is calling for calm after violent anti-immigrant protests.
4: Hundreds of protesters, many with their faces covered, attacked police and burned vehicles, kicked in doors and broke windows of homes in a number of locations across Northern Ireland. This after video of the knife attack, which left one person with serious neck and head wounds, was widely seen. The Sudanese suspect was on a five-year visa seeking asylum.
1: That's Fox's Greg Palcott. Consumer price inflation comes in at 4.2%. That's the highest in 3 years. The Labor Department reports today up from 3.8% in April. 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
7: I'm Connie Green in the KTIC News Center, which is sponsored by TNT Coins in Fremont. Several fire departments helped the Herman Volunteer Fire and Rescue Department yesterday in quelling a house fire in that community. Two firefighters were sent to the hospital with smoke inhalation. No other injuries are noted. A man accused of killing his wife in the parking lot of the South Sioux City Law Enforcement Center has been acquitted of murder due to mental illness. In September 2017, Bei Chin was charged with the death of his wife, 33-year-old Mei Huang. Pender's summer lunch program is underway. That program runs through the first week in August. Those are the latest stories from the KTIC News Center, which is sponsored by TNT Coins in Fremont.
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9: 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LRP is available every day after 3:30, except for holidays and the cattle on feed report days. 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
10: For today, 20% chance of showers and thunderstorms, yet this morning, sunny, high of 90, southwest wind 10 to 15, becoming west 15 to 20 in the afternoon, with gusts to 30 miles an hour. Tonight, chance of showers before 4 a.m., then a chance of showers and thunderstorms between 4 and 5 a.m., then showers likely and possibly a thunderstorm after 5 a.m. Increasing clouds, low of 60, west-northwest wind 10 to 15, becoming light and variable, wind gusts near 25 miles an hour, 60% chance of precipitation. Tomorrow, a 40% chance of showers and thunderstorms before 9 a.m., mostly cloudy through mid-morning, then gradually clearing with a high of 77. East-northeast wind 10 to 15, becoming north and northwest 20 to 25 in the morning, wind gusts near 35 miles an hour. Tomorrow night, clear, low of 54. West-northwest wind 15 to 20, decreasing to 5 to 10 after midnight, wind gusts near 35 miles an hour. Friday, sunny, high of 86. West wind 10 to 15, with gusts near 25 miles an hour. Friday night, a 20% chance of showers and thunderstorms after 1 a.m., mostly clear, low of 62. South wind 15 to 25, with gusts near 30 miles an hour. Saturday, 50% chance of showers and thunderstorms, mostly sunny, high of 84. South wind 10 to 15, becoming north-northeast in the afternoon, wind gusts near 25 miles an hour. Saturday night, slight chance of showers before 1 a.m., partly cloudy, low of 56. North wind 15 to 25. Sunday, slight chance of showers after 1 p.m., partly sunny, high of 73, north wind 15 to 25. Sunday night, slight chance of showers and thunderstorms after 1 a.m., mostly cloudy, low of 51, north wind 10 to 20, becoming light after midnight. Monday, mostly sunny, high of 74, north-northwest wind 5 to 15, with gusts upwards of 20 miles an hour. Monday night, a slight chance of showers and thunderstorms, partly cloudy, low of 52, west-northwest wind 5 to 15. And Tuesday, mostly sunny, high of 78, northwest wind 5 to 15, with gusts near 25 miles an hour. Right now at Classic Country 98.7 FM in Norfolk, it's 78 degrees. It is 10:09 and it is 75 degrees. 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
12: 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Inflation reports and new war concerns are giving support to the grain rally here this morning. 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

0: July corn is up a quarter at 419 and three quarters. December up 1 3/4 at 447. July soybeans are up 12 and a quarter at 1126. November up 8 at 1140. July Chicago wheat is up 4 1/4 at 589 1/2. September up a nickel at 601 3/4. July Kansas City wheat up 2 1/2 at 633 1/4. September up 2 1/2 at 642 3/4. July soybean meal is up 260 at 303.70. July bean oil up 32 at 75.23. June live cattle are up 97 cents at 249. August up 15 at 239.85. August feeders are down $1.85 at 352.30. September down 152 at 349.17. July lean hogs up 90 cents at 97.05. August up 87 at 95.57. 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
8: 10:15, 75 degrees. Coming up, we'll have local birthdays and anniversaries. Right now, the Ag Resource Market Watch.
9: Hello, America, and welcome again to the Ag Resource Market Watch with the latest news direct from the Chicago Board of Trade. I'm Dan Bossi on Wednesday, the 10th of June. Chicago Board of Grain prices are higher this morning. Corn, soybeans, and wheat all to the upside. The market bouncing, if you will, off recent lows ahead of the USDA crop report for June that'll be released at 11 o'clock Chicago time tomorrow. Now, that report's not expected to hold a lot of fanfare for the market, but winter wheat production number will be closely scrutinized with potential fall, at least for the HRW crop, in the plains as drought continued at least into the middle of May. Now, as we step back from the market, traders are wondering if we're forming some longer-term bottoms. El Nino, or what looks to be a super El Nino, is likely by the fall. That gives world weather implications.

0: in terms of volatility. What does that mean in terms of Australian wheat, Indonesian palm, South American soybeans? These are all questions the markets will dive deeply into in the months ahead. For now, however, U.S. crop conditions look relatively favorable. Until next time, I'm Dan Bossi. This broadcast being brought to you by Ag Resource.
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6: 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Again, be listening for that cue to call coming up before 10:30. We'll take some instant qualifiers for our top cash price. 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
1: I'm Connie Green in the KTIC News Center, which is sponsored by TNT Coins and Fremont, appraising and buying coins, silver, jewelry, and collectible treasures. If you're headed westward today, be aware that Highway 20 in the Panhandle has been closed. The Nebraska Emergency Management Agency says windy conditions and rugged terrain are making firefighting a challenge after a brush fire ignited northwest of Fort Robinson and Crawford, Nebraska. The Nebraska National Guard and the U.S. Forest Service are working alongside local fire departments to put that large fire out. Several fire departments helped the Herman Volunteer Fire and Rescue Department yesterday in quelling a house fire in that community. Two firefighters were sent to the hospital with smoke inhalation. No other injuries are noted. Those departments that aided Herman crews were Bennington, Fort Calhoun, Kennard, Blair, and Takema Fire and Rescue Departments. Mosquito and tick trapping season started a few days ago and will run through October 3rd. The Three Rivers Public Health Department, which oversees Washington, Saunders, and Dodge counties, will collect mosquitoes and ticks to monitor for the presence of disease. Several diseases can be transmitted through the bite of those insects, including West Nile, encephalitis, Rocky Mountain spotted fever, Lyme disease, and more. West Nile can be spread to birds as well. If you find dead birds, contact information can be found online at threeriverspublichealth.org. That's threeriverspublichealth.org. The 36th annual Clarkson Rodeo kicks off Friday and runs Saturday in Clarkson, beginning at 7:30 p.m. both nights. Committee member Chuck Hammernick says that there will be lots of rodeo events each night.
2: We've got all the mid-states events, so we've got the barrels and the Bronx and bulls and tie-down roping and the breakaway. We've got all the events there. Last week I had 9 wild horse race teams, so we're going to run 3 heats of those. We've got sheep riding for the kids. We've got the full docket both nights, and it should be a great show. We've got a new clown coming from Pine Creek, Texas. Have not met him in person, but everything I've heard is excellent. So we're looking forward to seeing him. So we're looking forward to a great weekend of fun.
1: Hammernick says the Outback Band will perform after the rodeo on Saturday. He adds that the concession stand will have affordable refreshments.
2: Yes, it is, and we try to keep our concession prices. I mean, I know it's event pricing, but no, we charge $5 for a quarter-pound cheeseburger, and they're coming from Tumman Meat Market here. We've got Tumman's world-famous hot dogs here. We've got our 16-ounce ice-cold adult beverage is $5. So with the help we get from our partners and sponsors and advertisers, we can keep the rest of the expenses down.
1: Admission cost is $10 for adults, $5 for kids. Advance tickets can be bought at Gray Beals Food in West Point, Taylor's Convenience Store in Snyder, The Renegade in Norfolk, Grace's Closet in Stanton, Citizens State Bank in Lee, The Fort in Columbus, Didier Grocery in Schuyler, Central Plains Milling in Howells, and Clarkson Bank, Brass Rail, Farmers Union Co-op, Farmers Union C-Store, all in Clarkson. Those are the latest stories from the KTIC News Center.
3: Fox News, I'm Therese Crowley. President Trump tells Fox he's close to ordering more strikes against Iran's power plants and bridges, saying Iran had a chance to sign a deal and survive. Now they'll have to pay the price. With U.S. retaliation after Iran downed an Army Apache helicopter.
4: The president called it a miracle. This drone hits the Apache helicopter, lodges between the two pilots. It's on fire, and there's a massive amount of heat coming out of the drone, but it doesn't explode. And these pilots very quickly, within seconds, take the helicopter down into the sea.
3: Fox's Trey Yingston, Tel Aviv. Inflation hit the hottest since April of 23. CPI up 0.5 point in May, 4.2% for the year. Billionaire Bill Gates tells House Oversight investigators he's deeply sorry for giving Jeffrey Epstein credibility, but denies any wrongdoing with the dead sex offender financier. 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
5: For today, 20% chance of showers and thunderstorms, yet this morning, sunny, high of 90, southwest wind 10 to 15, becoming west 15 to 20 in the afternoon, with gusts to 30 miles an hour. Tonight, chance of showers before 4 a.m., then a chance of showers and thunderstorms between 4 and 5 a.m., then showers likely and possibly a thunderstorm after 5 a.m. Increasing clouds, low of 60, west-northwest wind 10 to 15, becoming light and variable, wind gusts near 25 miles an hour, 60% chance of precipitation. Tomorrow, a 40% chance of showers and thunderstorms before 9 a.m., mostly cloudy through mid-morning, then gradually clearing with a high of 77. East-northeast wind 10 to 15, becoming north and northwest 20 to 25 in the morning, wind gusts near 35 miles an hour. Tomorrow night, clear, low of 54. West-northwest wind 15 to 20, decreasing to 5 to 10 after midnight, wind gusts near 35 miles an hour. Friday, sunny, high of 86. West wind 10 to 15, with gusts near 25 miles an hour. Friday night, a 20% chance of showers and thunderstorms after 1 a.m., mostly clear, low of 62. South wind 15 to 25, with gusts near 30 miles an hour. Saturday, 50% chance of showers and thunderstorms, mostly sunny, high of 84. South wind 10 to 15, becoming north-northeast in the afternoon, wind gusts near 25 miles an hour. Saturday night, slight chance of showers before 1 a.m., partly cloudy, low of 56. North wind 15 to 25. Sunday, slight chance of showers after 1 p.m., partly sunny, high of 73, north wind 15 to 25. Sunday night, slight chance of showers and thunderstorms after 1 a.m., mostly cloudy, low of 51, north wind 10 to 20, becoming light after midnight. Monday, mostly sunny, high of 74, northwest wind 5 to 15, with gusts upwards of 20 miles an hour. Monday night, a slight chance of showers and thunderstorms, partly cloudy, low of 52, west-northwest wind 5 to 15. And Tuesday, mostly sunny, high of 78, northwest wind 5 to 15, with gusts near 25 miles an hour. Right now at Classic Country, 98.7 FM in Norfolk, it's 79 degrees, 1037, 77 degrees, KTIC West Point in 840 Country. 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
6: Good morning, Chad Moyer with you. Time for the Daily Crop Water Use Report, utilizing the latest information from Nebraska Extension. This is for well-watered crops in and around West Point and Cumming County, northeast and east central Nebraska. Corn with an emergence date of about May 7th in that 6 to 8 leaf stage, using 30 hundredths inch moisture over the last 3 days. Estimated water use for the next 3 days, 47 hundredths. Soybeans, a second node, 30 hundredths water use over the last 3 days. Anticipated water use for the next 3 days, 47 hundredths. Alfalfa with full ground cover, using 80 hundredths water use over the last 3 days. Estimated water use for the next 3 days on the alfalfa is an inch 20. Now, that is on full cover. For freshly cut alfalfa, cut that water use in half. 10 days after cutting, water use is 75% of the value, and 20 days after cutting, water use is the full value given. Future water use predictions are based partly on water use for the last 3 days and also on historic averages. To get more information, go to our website under the weather tab, KTIC. Radio.com. That is the crop water use report for today, Wednesday, June 10th. Chad Moyer reporting.
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8: 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July corn is up 1 3/4 at 421 1/4. December up 3 1/4 at 448 1/2. July soybeans up 12 3/4 at 1126 3/4. November up 9 1/4 at 1141 1/4. July Chicago wheat up 6 3/4 at 592. September up 7 at 603 3/4. July Kansas City wheat up 4 3/4 at 635 1/2. September up 4 1/2 at 644 3/4. June live cattle are up $1.67 at 249.70. August up 135 at 241.05. August feeders up 15 cents at 354.30. September up 60 at 351.30. July lean hogs up $1.32 at 97.47. August up 105 at 95.75. 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
1: It is time for the Red Minute, brought to you by Red Star Fertilizer. Here's the head of Red Star Fertilizer, Tom Stanton. Tom, what about early planted soybeans? Do you continue to do research on that and the benefits of getting those soybeans out there as early as possible?
2: Yeah, in our Red Acres plots, we do a lot of research every year. And what we are showing consistently the last 3 years is, one, we can reduce our population. You know, we don't have to be at that 140 or 50 or 60,000. We can reduce that down to as low as 110,000. Planted early, and we just consistently get better yields by planting those soybeans early. And it really makes sense when you look at the soybean plant and how it grows. It wants to take advantage of more light. So if we plant them early, we protect them with seed treatment, we get those seeds to come up. You know, we're seeing anywhere between 4.5 to 8 bushels by planting beans in early to mid-April versus planting them in May.
1: You really do need to protect those beans if you're going to plant them early, right?
2: Absolutely. Last year in 2025, Chad, we did our seed treatments early in April and we did them in May, and it didn't matter where you put them. The average was 2.8 bushels. And it's interesting, we were at the Commodity Classic and Fred Belo from University of Illinois presented his information, and it was exactly spot on with what we did in our Red Acres plots at Red Star. 2.8 bushels if you use a seed treatment versus if you don't.
1: 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That's today's Red Minute, brought to you by Red Star Fertilizer.
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1: Here's what's coming up this week at Columbus Sales Pavilion, Columbus, Nebraska, in the Thursday, June 11th feeder cattle sale, 10 a.m. start time. Here are some of the early consignments. Here's 18 Holstein steers weighing 450 to 550 pounds. They're vaccinated and weaned from Van Housen. Here's 10 black cows with calves at side, running age families from Pedraza. Also 7 black Angus second and third calf cows, bred to black Angus bulls from Headwater Angus. Also 5 black-white-faced cows with calves at sides from Circle 5 Beef. Also consigned, 5 black 2nd through 5th calf cows with calves at side. Their families, black calves, they're from Kuzak. And also consigned, 1 black Angus 2-year-old bull from Pospisil Hills Black Angus. Now also mark your calendar for the special feeder cattle sale coming up on June 18th. That's a 10 a.m. start time. As of now, they've got over 800 head listed for that sale as well. 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
2: Coming up at Mitchell Livestock Market, Mitchell, South Dakota, starting out on Wednesday morning. That'll be June 10th, 9 a.m., selling the butcher cows and bulls. 10 a.m. we'll be on the fat cattle. Then we'll be back on the weigh-ups and the baby and started calves. At 1 p.m., that's 1 p.m. Wednesday afternoon, Mitchell Livestock Market will have 40 black-white-faced heifer pair. Calves weigh 200 pounds in a really nice outfit. And like I said, they'll sell at 1 p.m. on Wednesday afternoon. Mark your calendars for Thursday, June 11th, the Mitchell Livestock Market Annual Summertime Barbecue Feeder Cattle Special, expecting 4,4500 head and starting at 8:30 a.m. sharp. Consignments include, here's 400 black steers weighing 10, 1050, 300 black and baldy steers, 950 to 1100 pounds, here's Western Origination, they're light flesh and no implants, here's 300 black steers weighing 950 to 1200 black steers weighing 950 to 1200 black steers weighing 1000 pounds, 200 fancy black Simcross home raised steer heifers, lots of quality, weight 10 to 1200 pounds, 200 red and black fall calves, they're home raised 575 to 700 pounds, weaned and back, here's 180 black steers, super fancy kind, no implants since owned, light flesh, 950 to 1,000. 165 fancy black and baldy steer heifers, home raised, no implants, 9 to 1050. 150 black steer heifers, they're home raised, no implants, 7 to 900 pounds. 140 black and baldy heifers, 9 to 1,000 pounds. 130 black Charlet Cross fall steer heifers, they'll weigh 7, and they're home raised. Here's 125 Charlet Red Angus Cross light flesh heifers, they'll weigh 850 to 950, and no implants there. 125 mostly black home raised steer heifers, 7.5 to 950. 50, no implants. 120 black heifers weighing 9 to 950, no implants. 120 home-raised red Angus Charlet Cross steer heifers, 8 to 900. Here's 115 black steers weigh 1,100 pounds. 110 black and baldy fall steer heifers, weaned back, no implants, weigh 5 to 7. 110 black heifers weigh 850, 950. 100 black steers weighing 950 to 1,000. 100 black steers weighing 900. 85 black steer heifers, 9 to 11. 80 red home-raised heifers, 8 to 850 and no implants. 75 black steer heifers at 700. Here's 72 red home-raised steers, 10, 50, 1,100 pounds, they're drug-free. 70 black steers, 6 1/4, 7 1/4. 65 black and Charlet Cross heifers, 900 pounds. 60 black steer heifers, home-raised, 6 to 800 pounds. 60 black Simcross steer heifers, 8 to 1,000, home-raised and no implants. 57 black red steer heifers, 7 to 800 pounds. Here's 49 black steers weighing 10, 50, 11. 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
3: Special fall bread and pear sale Thursday, June 11th here at Bellington Livestock. 200 spring pears, 100 first calf heifer pears, Moreland with 2,500 short-term pears, A.B. Cox with 60 pears, May calves at site. On those 100 first calf heifer pears, some of those will be split. Over 600 fall breads, Dispersion, 73 head of Angus, Young Broken Mouth, D.D. Lindsay, 66 red Angus, Paxton Ranch, 45 or threes and fours, 43 head from the McLeod Ranch, red Angus, 50 head of blacks, Young and Solid Mouth, Rothluter, 35 head of blacks, Burnt Cattle Company, 40 head of Young and Solid Mouth, Mike Finney, 113 bred heifers, 11 and a quarter, 12 and a half, Reuben Miller, 20 head of June, July calvers, and 25 head of August calvers, Mark Johnson, 31 head of blacks, Young and Solid Mouth, Barnett, and 25 head of Angus, Solid Mouth, bred Angus, 1,400 pounds, Donovan Frank, plus more. 10 a.m. on weigh-ups, 1:30 baby calves, followed by 3 Jersey Cross nurse cows, then the pairs. All here Thursday, Valentine Livestock Auction.
4: 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It's 10:52, 77 degrees. We'll have Cash Livestock Update in 90 seconds.
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4: It is 10:53 now, 77 degrees. 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
9: Okay, thank you very much, Joel. Let's go to cattle country and kind of see what's going on here first. As far as, I did see a little bit of trade earlier in the week. Haven't picked up any new trades since then. Not many cattle move from Texas to Canada in general, but again, they've put a temporary ban now on Canada has. The Canadian Food Inspection Agency put a temporary restriction on livestock imports from Texas. That affects cattle, horses, and other livestock that originated in Texas or were present there in within 21 days of going to Canada. They are going to be stopped at the border. Now, there aren't very many livestock that go there anyway, so this really isn't expected to affect beef trade, as in processed beef or anything like that. It's just maybe something that it's another headline that's going to be in the trade here. Discovery of New World screwworm in the U.S. will continue to provide a bit of uncertainty, though. Cash cattle trade expected to be no better than steady, maybe a little bit lower. Again, there have been some purchased for deferred delivery, so that may factor into the aggressiveness here this week. All is quiet in cattle country so far today. So far, no bids, no asking prices. Yesterday, there were a few bids that were thrown on the table. One in Nebraska threw out by a regional at 403, but it was passed. No business at that level. And we don't really have any firm asking prices yet here in the north. Asking prices were noted in the south, especially in Texas, 258 to 260, but there were no bids and no trade. Trade volume looks like it's going to be pushed off till tomorrow, maybe Friday. Beef cutouts are expected to be mixed. Light to moderate boxed movement is anticipated. We do have the results from Dunlap Livestock and their auction that they had yesterday. A little bit of a light run, 170 head yesterday. No comparison, haven't had a comparison for a couple of weeks here. It was a little bit lighter offering. Demand was called good, though, for the consignments that were there. Trade was called active. On the steers, choice twos and threes, 250 and a half to 259. Choice threes and fours, 255. Select and choice steers at 240. To 246 and a half, some as high as 260 going back on feed. On the heifers, choice, two threes and fours, 249 up to 258, select and choice at 239 to 242, some up to 248 going back on feed. So that was at Dunlap Livestock and the auction that they had yesterday. All right, that's all we have on the cattle for today. Let's take a break, come back. We will update the hog side of the markets. We'll do that right after this.
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11: 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GlucoBest from Grain State Soya delivers a rumen-protected glucose directly where cattle need it for better daily gains, improved feed efficiency, and stronger carcass performance. In a local Cumming County trial, 8 cattle in the control group were lost to heat-related stress, while 0 were lost with GlucoBest. This is Michael Kenobi. Call Grain State Soya in West Point, 402-372-2429 today, and get ahead of the heat.
9: All right, let's turn our attention over to the hog side of the markets here. Hog futures are near the long-term support from way back in mid-November. So, from a technical standpoint, might see a little bit of buying pick up here. And again, hog futures are oversold. Test of technical support might trigger a little bit of short covering here. But traders really remain unable to find any consistent support on the fundamental side, whether it's, cutouts or anything like that. Pork demand is good, just maybe isn't consistent like the trade would like to see before it really starts to get into some buying sort of a feeling. As far as what's going on today at the terminals, Wisconsin, barrels and gilts steady 60. Sows are steady at 50 to 56. On the mercantile, we are a little bit higher. Live cattle, 50 to 150 higher. Feeder cattle are up slightly. Looks like 25 to a dollar or so. Hogs are trading mixed, 50 lower to 1.25 higher. And then the grains on the board of trade, corn 1 to 4 higher. Soybeans, though, 8 to 12 higher. We'll have an update with the Rural Radio Network. That'll be on the air at 11:10 here at KTIC. Livestock heat stress forecast from U.S. Market Clay Center. Looks like elevated livestock stress for today, but after today, it looks like that stress is going to break. And for the rest of the 7-day period, maybe just a little bit of elevation Friday into Saturday, but again, nothing consistent, nothing strung together in the livestock heat stress forecast. So once we get past today, things look to kind of even out for the rest, days 2 through 7 in the forecast. That is your cash livestock update for today. Chad Moyer reporting. Joel, we'll send things back to you.
12: All right. Thank you very much, Chad. Yes, highs in the lower 90s today. Yes, sir.
9: I was going to say, I'm sorry. Yeah. Squirrel, completely over here.
12: Yeah.
9: But, you know, we went to World Pork Expo last week.
12: You did.
9: Did a lot of good reports over there. Got a lot of good content. I put a whole bunch of that up on our website at kticradio.com. There's a banner that says World Pork Expo. Click on that. There's all sorts of pictures. There's all sorts of interviews and stuff like that on the website. So if you didn't get to hear, you know, any of the midday program or any of the special reports or anything like that, head on up to our website. Click on the World Pork Expo banner. There's all sorts of stuff on there.
12: Yeah, a lot of great interviews we have with Nebraska Pork Producers Council President Rob Brenneman from Iowa. We have Kyle Garner, Manager of Congressional Affairs for the National Pork Producers Council. All sorts of great Ryan Priester up
9: yes,
12: there.
9: Yes, Ryan Priester. He was on a panel talking about checkoff promotions, and they're doing a really cool thing with local pork to schools around the Humphrey area. So head on over and listen to that. Very cool story.
12: Yeah, a lot of great content, photos, audio, all sorts of stuff. Like Chad said, KTICradio.com. Click on the banner that says World Pork Expo. It is a little after 11 o'clock. J.D. Gibbs is in next. Midday in Mid-America coming up at 11:30. I'm Joel Janacek. Have a great rest of your Wednesday. And thank you so much for listening to Classic Country KTIC.
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14: Another warning to Iran. I'm Lisa Brady, Fox News. President Trump just telling reporters,
15: well, we're going to be attacking them, and attacking them very hard.
14: He says the U.S. has the right to resume fighting after the downing of a U.S. helicopter near the Strait of Hormuz, prompting U.S. strikes on military targets.
15: We hit them hard yesterday, and we're going to hit them again hard today, in case you miss it, in case you don't turn on your television set. And we'll see what happens with the deal. We were really close to a deal, but they keep tapping us along. They keep playing us for suckers.
14: The president still urging Iran to make a deal. Iran responding to yesterday's U.S. strikes with its own strikes around the Middle East. The president speaking in the Oval Office as he signed $70 billion in funding for ICE and border protection, separated from the rest of DHS funding.
15: For more than 100 days, congressional Democrats tried to block all funding for the Department of Homeland Security in a reprehensible attempt to throw open the borders of the United States of America.
14: Democrats in Congress still pushing for immigration enforcement reform. Bill Gates goes behind closed doors with a House panel investigating Jeffrey Epstein.
16: Microsoft founder Bill Gates told reporters ahead of his interview with House Oversight he was glad to appear voluntarily.
17: I hope my testimony is helpful to the work, important work of the committee to find justice for the victims.
16: Within the Epstein files are emails Epstein appears to have written to himself, referencing Gates, including one about extramarital affairs. Oversight Committee Chairman James Comer told reporters,
18: that email is definitely going to be addressed. I mean, I think that everybody in America has questions about that email.
16: Gates has said allegations made in that email are false, that while he did have extramarital affairs, none were with Epstein survivors.
14: Fox's Jessica Rosenthal. Gates has also said he did not know about Epstein's criminal activities. America is listening to Fox News.
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24: I'm Connie Green in the KTIC News Center, which is sponsored by TNT Coins in Fremont. If you're headed westward today, be aware that Highway 20 in the Panhandle has been closed off due to wildfires. The Nebraska National Guard and the U.S. Forest Service are working alongside local fire departments to put that large fire out. Mosquito and tick trapping season is underway. Three Rivers Public Health Department will collect mosquitoes in Dodge, Saunders, and Washington counties to monitor for the presence of disease. Details at threeriverspublichealth.org. The 36th annual Clarkson Rodeo is Friday and Saturday in Clarkson. It starts at 7:30 p.m. each night. The Outback Band will perform after the rodeo on Saturday. Those are the latest stories from the KTIC News Center.
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2: Good morning, I'm J.D. Gibbs. Hope you enjoyed your time with Joel Janicek. Almost 7 minutes after 11 o'clock, we are at 82 degrees at Classic Country KTIC Norfolk, 83 in West Point. We had the showers and thunderstorms make their way across eastern Nebraska and western Iowa earlier today. All that's left in Nebraska, some thunderstorm activity way down in the southeast corner of the state. Going to be another warm one today. Sunshine with a high of 91. This afternoon, we'll have a west wind at 10 to 20, gusting to 30 miles per hour. And then more rain is on the way tonight. Rain showers will be likely. Thunderstorms possible in the early morning hours again. A low of 60 with a light and variable wind. Then a 40% chance of showers and storms up until mid-morning tomorrow. We'll start off the day with cloud cover, but gradually clear off and get to a high of 78. And we'll be windy, northwest wind 15 to 25, gusting to 35. Tomorrow night, clear, 54 degrees, and breezy in the evening, northwest wind 10 to 20, gusting to 35. Winds die down quite a bit after midnight. Sunshine on Friday, a high of 88, west wind 5 to 15, gusting to 25. Clear Friday night, a slight chance of showers and thunderstorms after midnight, and we'll get to a low of 63. On Saturday, a 50% chance of showers and thunderstorms, mostly sunny, a high of 85, partly cloudy that night with a slight chance of evening showers. Overnight, we'll get to a low of 56. A slight chance of afternoon rain on Sunday, partly sunny, a high of 73. Sunday night, a slight chance of showers and storms after midnight, partly cloudy, and 51. Monday, we'll have sunshine with a high of 76, partly cloudy Monday night with a slight chance of showers and thunderstorms and a low of 52. Tuesday, sunshine with a high of 79. That's what Sioux Falls is at right now, 79. 83 in Yankton, 84 is Sioux City and Wayne. Classic Country, KTIC, Norfolk, 82. It's also 82 in Columbus and Fremont. Wahoo and Omaha are both at 83, 85 at Lincoln, Takema, Blair, Council Bluffs, each at 81. So is Denison, Iowa, with Carroll and Harlan, both at 79. And Audubon and Atlantic are each at 77. We are at 83 degrees here at Classic Country, KTIC in West Point.
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5: Good morning, I'm Lacey Shippey for the Rural Radio Network, and it's time to take a look at our midday livestock trade with livestock market analyst Kyle Bumstead. And tell me what you're making of the trade out there today.
6: So we started the day off higher. We jumped right out of the gates and ran up here in case of these August feeder cattle. Had a pretty substantial gain here right out of the gates. We ran up here to 355.75. We're currently sitting back here at 354.5 area, up 42 cents on the day. But after we made that high there at 355.75, we dropped on down to 352.15. So people are just kind of waiting to see kind of what happens with this cash market on both the feeders and the fats. Now, feeders, looks like the index is going to be down about 14 cents and come in around at 368.06 with a daily average price of 361.01, 2,158 head. That daily average price is 63 cents lower than last Tuesday. We did see Beaver, Oklahoma at 359, up $3. Kingsville at 381, down $4. El Reno is expecting about 4,500 head today. And, you know, we're just kind of sitting here as well, too, looking at the headlines here. These feeders are looking at the headlines here as far as screwworm cases. You know, the number of screwworm cases so far as of my last reading was now six, and the tweets and the articles about it are just infinite on it. So on the live cattle side of things here, no new deliveries against that spot June live cattle contract. That oldest long is still back on August 11th of 2025. Good luck. We're up $1.95 here on these June cattle here at 249.97. I would like to see us recapture that 250 area. I don't think sometime before expiration, if this cash market stays steady to firm, I don't think seeing 253 to 255 is out of the question here, but that still remains to be seen here.

0: up $1.91, select up 92 cents. We're all going to keep our eyes on that too. As far as we got Father's Day weekend coming up, we got Juneteenth weekend coming up here as far as the 4th of July.
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1: 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Inflation reports and war concerns are giving support to the grain rally here mid-session. The latest CPI is at 4.2%. That's the highest it's been in 3 years. And the conflict in Iran is stepping up once again, which has crude oil up higher for the day, helping the commodities bounce here as well. Corn futures are up 1 to 3 cents. The weather looks favorable for most of the country as planting gets closer to wrapping up with good rains and a cool down in the next week or so. Soybeans are leading the rally with some technical support as well to correct the very oversold conditions we have in that market. And wheat futures are also doing a little correcting the trade, working some premium back in as the winter wheat harvest continues. July corn is up 1 1/4 at 4.20 3/4. December up 3 at 4.48 1/4. July soybeans up 13 3/4 at 11.27 1/2. November up 10 1/2 at 11.42 1/2. July Chicago wheat up 6 1/4 at 5.91 1/2. September up 6 3/4 at 6.03 1/2. July Kansas City wheat up 3 at 6.33 3/4. September up 3 1/4 at 6.43 1/2. July soybean meal up 180 at 302.90. July bean oil up 69 at 75.60. June live cattle are up $1.47 at 249.50. August up 150 at 241.20. August feeders are up 15 cents at 354.30. September up 52 at 351.22. July lean hogs are up 112 at 97.27. 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

0: Alaska. As fly season approaches, cattle producers need a solid strategy to combat one of the most damaging pests in the industry, the horned fly. These blood-feeding insects take an average of 30 blood meals per day, causing relentless irritation and stress for livestock. Their populations can build rapidly and often exceed the economic injury level defined as 200 flies per animal. Exceeding this threshold can result in measurable financial losses shown by reduced weight gain and milk production. Nationwide, cattle producers lose over $1 billion annually to horned fly infestations, making fly control a critical part of any herd management plan. Observing your cattle closely during the summer months is essential. Are they constantly swishing their tails, twitching their skin, or tossing their heads? These behaviors signal fly irritation and stress. This stress alters grazing behavior and can negatively impact overall herd health, suggesting a stronger fly control strategy may be necessary. If your control efforts in 2025 didn't deliver the results you hoped for, now is the time to reassess and refine your approach for the coming season. Successful horn fly management requires an integrated approach combining multiple control methods. Several proven control methods exist, including insecticide ear tags, porons, sprays, feed-through IGRs, dust bags, back rubbers, compressed air applications, and mechanical walk-through fly traps. Natural options such as garlic-based feed additives may also help deter flies. The best approach depends on efficacy, cost, and how well it fits with your current herd management practices. However, one of the biggest challenges in fly control is migration from neighboring untreated herds. Even if your program is effective, flies can travel from nearby pastures, masking results and increasing pressure on your herd. This is why a comprehensive, integrated approach is necessary. Combining multiple control methods and encouraging neighboring producers to do the same can help limit reinfestation. Managing insecticide resistance is another key factor for success. Repeated use of the same insecticides over time can lead to resistance, reducing their effectiveness. Rotating active ingredients and insecticide modes of action each season and even within the same season helps maintain control. Always follow product labels for proper dosage, as underdosing accelerates resistance and weakens control efforts. Horn flies pose a serious threat to both livestock and profitability, but producers can take steps now to reduce their impact. A well-planned, integrated fly control program helps protect your herd, improve animal welfare, and safeguard your bottom line. As fly season approaches, evaluate your strategy, refine your approach, and ensure your cattle stay protected for a successful 2026 season. Reach out to your local extension office for more guidance or to discuss more. Again, this is Josie Crouch in Fullerton. Thank you for listening to today's Extension Corner here on KTIC. Have a great day.
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1: Today, we asked Dr. Ward about soil as a lung.
3: Yeah, this topic seems a little suspicious, but don't worry. As we get things growing, things are greening up, plants are rapidly starting to grow, we need to remember that the parts that are underground, our root structures, are actually all that cellular activity is respiration. So just like you and I, it's breathing in and out. So we need to think about the soil as a lung now that our crops are growing, and that is we need good air movement. As that CO2 is expelled with root expansion, that needs to get back out. It needs to go up and be captured by our growing corn crop or soybeans. And then we also need to get fresh oxygen back down in the soil. And how does that happen? It kind of piggybacks on last week's topic about infiltration. We have to have good soil structure to allow this air movement to pass in and out. And that way, that helps root growth and then also helps other soil functionality. You know, you have biological activities that are going on, trying to mineralize nutrients for us. All that kind of functionality happens by having lots of oxygen in the soil. So we need to think about the soil as a giant lung in ways that we can have healthy air interchange. And that way our crops grow the best. The soil biology is functioning at its top level just to maximize growth, maximize plant health.
1: And this is Quality Questions with Dr. Nick Ward, presented by Ward Laboratories of

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2: Stocks are under pressure. Crude oil prices have nudged higher on new tensions in the Iran conflict. And there was another jump in inflation last month. The annual consumer price index for May up 4.2%, the largest increase in more than 3 years, reflecting higher energy costs. Excluding food and energy, the increase was 2.9%. Though Art Laffer, former Reagan administration economic advisor, tells FBN Stuart Varney, the situation excluding food and energy is largely stable. He says we have an oil problem here and it will go away. Half of Americans now fear the rise of artificial intelligence could put them or someone in their household out of work. A new Reuters Ipsos poll is showing widespread angst over how widely the technology is being adopted. That's your Fox Business Report. I'm Jenny Coselda. Invested in you.
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0: Classic Country, KTIC, with a couple of tunes that sounded great turned up loud. Don't worry if you're somewhere where you couldn't have them turned up as loud as you wanted to. I had both Only Daddy That'll Walk the Line from Waylon Jennings and Garth Brooks' Papa Love Mama cranked up plenty loud for both of us here in the KTIC studios.
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0: News director Connie Green is standing by with an update for us. We are at 82 degrees at Classic Country KTIC Norfolk, 83 at Classic Country KTIC West Point. 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Let's see how things are looking on Wall Street. Might want to plug your ears for this one. The Dow is down 612.40 at 50,259.71. S&P 500 down 70.78, 7,315.87. And the NASDAQ down 339.85 at 25,338.11.
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4: I'm Connie Green in the KTIC News Center, which is sponsored by TNT Coins in Fremont. Turn forgotten coins and jewelry into cash with TNT Coins in Fremont. On Monday afternoon, just before 4:45 p.m., the Stanton County Sheriff's Office had contact with a vehicle on Highway 275 about 13 miles east of Norfolk. The driver, 47-year-old Zachary Thatcher of Omaha, was found to have a suspended license after three prior DWI convictions. He was then taken into custody on the felony charge and jailed pending posting of a cash bond. His vehicle was towed from Highway 275 and impounded. Several fire departments helped the Herman Volunteer Fire and Rescue Department yesterday in quelling a house fire in that community. Two firefighters were sent to the hospital with smoke inhalation. No other injuries are noted. Those departments that aided Herman crews were Bennington, Fort Calhoun, Kennard, Blair, and Takema Fire and Rescue Departments. A man accused of killing his wife in the parking lot of the South Sioux City Law Enforcement Center has been acquitted of murder due to mental illness. On Tuesday, 49-year-old Bei Sheng Chen of South Sioux City was acquitted on charges of first-degree murder, domestic assault, and use of a firearm to commit a felony. Chen had been ordered to remain in a treatment program. He is to remain in that program until he has completed it, and the court is to receive an update on his status and treatment in June of next year. In September 2017, Chen was charged with the death of his wife, 33-year-old Mei Huang. Pender's summer lunch program is underway. Superintendent Jason Dolliver has the details about their program.
5: Yeah, so school lunch program is for anybody who wants to participate in it. Anybody who's ages 1 through 18 actually gets it for free. And then anybody outside of that age range, there's a charge for it. But it's pretty affordable. And it's something that if people want to participate in, they're more than welcome to. We operate Monday through Friday. Most weeks, there's some special situations where there might be a day or two off here, like around the 4th of July or things like that. But for the most part, we're Monday through Friday. And it's a carry-out program. So if you call in the morning and you get a meal, you come pick it up at about starting at 11:30. And typically people are here between 11:30 and 12:30. But anyway, you come pick it up, you get your lunch, and then there's actually breakfast for the next day when you pick up your lunch for the day that you get your lunch for.
4: Dolliver says the program runs through the first week in August. Those are the latest stories from the KTIC News Center.
6: Fox News, I'm Gianna Gelosi. Iran's downing of an American helicopter prompting a fiery U.S. response. President Trump signaling he's fed up, and he told Fox he may hit Iran even harder, targeting the country's power plants and bridges.
7: He told me he may keep going and is even getting closer to targeting Iranian power plants and bridges because President Trump says the Iranians are tapping the U.S. along at the negotiating table.
6: That's Fox's Trey Yinks in Tel Aviv. Inflation hitting a high we haven't seen in years.
8: The consumer price index rose last month. The 4.2% annual pace is the largest increase since April of 2023. Excluding food and energy, core CPI rose 2.9% for the year ending in May.
6: That's Fox's Ginny Cosola in the California governor's race set. Democrat Javier Becerra, Steve Hilton will face off. 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
0: 82 degrees at Classic Country KTIC Norfolk, 83 in West Point, on our way to a sunny high of 91. Breeze out of the southwest this morning, west this afternoon, all day at about 10 to 20, gusting near 30 miles per hour. Then tonight, we have a chance of rain evening into just after midnight. And a few hours after that, rain becomes likely. Thunderstorms possible. We'll get to a low of 60, and wind will be light and variable. A 40% chance of showers and thunderstorms until about 9 tomorrow morning. We'll gradually clear off and get to a high of 78. We'll be a bit windy, northwest wind 15 to 25, gusting to 35 miles per hour, and we'll stay breezy tomorrow night with winds dying down after midnight. Clear tomorrow night, 54 degrees. Sunshine on Friday, a high of 88, west wind 5 to 15, gusting to 25. We have a slight chance of rain and storms after midnight Friday night. Mostly clear with a low of 63. Mostly sunny on Saturday with a 50% chance of showers and thunderstorms and a high of 85. A slight chance of rain Saturday night before midnight, partly cloudy, a low of 56. A slight chance of rain Sunday afternoon, partly sunny, and 73. Sunday night, a slight chance of showers and thunderstorms after midnight, partly cloudy, 51. On Monday, we'll be mostly sunny and get to a high of 76. Monday night, a slight chance of rain and storms, partly cloudy, 52. Then sunshine on Tuesday of next week with a high of 79. It is 79 in Sioux Falls, 86 Vermilion, 84 is Sioux City, and Wayne, 85. 82 at Classic Country KTIC Norfolk, 83 in Fremont, Wahoo 84, Lincoln 85. 83 at Omaha, Blair and Council Bluffs are both at 81, so are Audubon and Carroll, Iowa. 82 in Denison, Harlan and Atlantic each at 79. Only thunderstorm activity on our radar is down in southwest Iowa, down around Clarinda, some thunderstorms, and then in northwest Missouri, thunderstorms, producing some pretty heavy rainfall, not at severe limits, but the ones in northwest Missouri, radar is indicating could be some half-inch hail in that one. We are at 83 degrees. Here at Classic Country KTIC in West Point, get our weather anytime with our free KTIC radio app and at KTICradio.com.
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12: 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July corn is down a quarter at 419 and a quarter. December up two at 447 and a quarter. July soybeans are up 12 and a quarter at 1126. November up nine and a quarter at 1141 and a quarter. July Chicago wheat up four and a half at 589 and three quarters. September up five and a quarter at 602. July Kansas City wheat up one at 631 and three quarters. September up one and three quarters at 642. June live cattle are up 205 at 250.07. August up 210 at 241.80. August feeders are up $1.40 at 355.55. September up 167 at 352.37. July lean hogs up 122 at 97.37. August up 122 at 95.90. 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
16: I'm Joel Janacek. There will be Legion Baseball on 107.9 The Bull tonight. It's Wisner Pilker Dodge Owls at West Point. The juniors game will start at 5:30 with the seniors game to follow. The Fremont Moo battled the Sedalia Steamers on the road tonight. The Moo took 2 out of 3 from the Hastings Sodbusters at home over the weekend. First pitch tonight is 7 o'clock. The NBA Finals resume tonight as San Antonio plays at New York. The Knicks lead this series 2-1. Tip-off is 7:30 p.m. on ABC. Takema Herman volleyball and girls track and field standout Emily Stansbury has signed with Midland for both sports. Stansbury says she has a few favorite memories from high school.
17: I would say my favorite memory of high school would probably be going to the state track meet at the Burke Stadium in Omaha. My favorite memory is when we get to decorate the vans with all my teammates and my friends, and we have like a varsity dinner the night before. And it's just where I can just reminisce the entire season or the entire 4 years of my track season, which is my most favorite part of high school, I would say. And then also, to try not to like do another one, but I really like doing all of our like team building things we do, our team building exercises we do. We like, one of the times we went to like Topgolf, or we went to a basketball camp to try and like build a better team culture or team aspect for the basketball team. And that's also another favorite part of high school, I'd say, sports-wise.
16: Stansberry qualified for state track in the 200-meter and 400-meter runs this past season and was also a member of Takema Herman's 4x400 state qualifying relay team. Nebraska's Carson Yasa and Dylan Carey earned All Central Region honors from the American Baseball Coaches Association in Rawlings. Yasa earned first team recognition from the ABCA, while Carey garnered second team praise as a shortstop from the organization. The Husker duo is the fifth and sixth All Region selections under head coach Will Bolt. The Nebraska men's basketball program continues to add to its non-conference schedule as the Huskers will travel to Chicago for a non-conference matchup with Butler. The matchup between the Huskers and Bulldogs will take place at the Credit Union One Arena on Sunday, November 22nd. A tip-off time will be announced later this summer. Nebraska baseball right-handed pitcher Cooper Katske has entered the transfer portal. This season as a junior for the Huskers, Katske served the roles of both midweek starter and a reliever out of the bullpen. He began his career with the Indiana Hoosiers and stayed there from 2023 to 2024. Katske then transferred to Miami of Ohio before landing in Lincoln. Katske posted a 5.71 ERA over 63 innings this past season. This is the fifth transfer portal departure for Husker baseball since their season ended in regionals. I'm Joel Janacek. Get more sports anytime at KTICradio.com.
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20: Good morning, I'm Lacey Shippey for the Rural Radio Network, and it's time for our midday commodity market update with Mike Zuzalo of Global Commodity Analytics. And Mike, it is a solid rally day here in the grains. We've got that outside influence, of course, with the inflation numbers, the war escalation with Iran, all kinds of things going on. Tell me what you see as the big market movers here today.
21: Yeah, I think pre-report jitters would be the only thing that I think maybe I would add to that list, because I think President Trump talking in the Oval Office here just a few minutes ago live saying that he was going to be hitting Iran again today, and to be watching for that gave us, I think, another jolt to the upside and some short covering in the crude oil market, Lacey. And I think between that and some short covering in the soybeans, probably because they've been short the beans heading into this crop report, not wanting to do that, we've seen the soybeans join the short covering with the corn and with the wheat here as we get lined up for all these numbers that are supposed to be coming out. So the only other thing I would say is that we didn't get any kind of tender purchase from Jordan. That might have taken a little bit of luster off the wheat, but the soft red wheat's still seeing a pretty good day as one of the leaders to the upside.
20: And when we consider that report coming out tomorrow, what are your expectations? What is the trade expecting to see when those numbers come out?
21: Yeah, I think the big thing that I will be looking at, other than the U.S. wheat ending stocks number and what happens there, is whether USDA changes the South American soybean and corn production numbers either higher or lower, because they should be able to hone in on that. The other thing that I think we always want to look at in the analytical world is, does USDA, after a big drop in world-ending stocks from 25.26 to 26.27 that we saw last month, do they hold to that, or do they add some stocks back in? And I think that would be very helpful if we could see the stocks remain depressed or decelerate because of these higher energy prices. I think that would put the USDA more on the right track for what's likely to happen around the Northern Hemisphere and upcoming growing season for Southern Hemisphere as well.
20: And you mentioned the South American crop. We have, in past reports, been lower than what they anticipate down there, haven't we?
21: Yeah, we have. And we still have weather to talk about in the center west Brazil areas. They do have some significant issues as the corn matures, but they're supposed to be getting some very much needed precipitation here in the next 5-6 days, which could mitigate some of the issues. But if the precip would miss, with the heat that area is dealing with, we might start to see a little bit more of a crop being trimmed like we've seen in some of the private estimates already.
20: And we're seeing a little bit of support here in the cattle market as well. Nothing too extreme, but moderately higher so far. Tell me what you see for cattle today.
21: Yeah, I like the way the cattle's trading today with the fat cattle finding the support here. I think, again, we're back to a cash-led market, a tight supply-led market, whereas with the feeders, I'm not sure the trade knows what to do. And with the higher corn price, that's probably something that they're watching as well. I think we really got to keep watching that equity market, though, and especially if the energy prices go back up with the gasoline pump prices, that could hurt us during the summer grilling season. So equity markets are real key to me right now.
20: Thank you, Mike. That is Mike Zuzulo of Global Commodity Analytics for your midday market update. 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
2: Here's a look at your ag forecast. This is meteorologist Paul Trombley. The jet stream is going to stay in a position that's going to keep things kind of active across the Pacific Northwest through the Northern Rockies and then across the Northern Plains and Great Lakes as we see a series of low pressure troughs continue to build from west to east across the northern tier of the country. As these systems pass by off to our north, we're going to continue to see a series of warm and cold fronts driven north and south by these systems, and that's going to make for some oscillating temperatures as we progress through the next week or two. And as those frontal boundaries sway north and south across

0: across the central plains. That's also going to kick up some showers and storms across our area at times. So continuing to keep our temperatures kind of swaying back and forth quite a bit and keeping things on a more precipitation trend that kind of keeps things seasonal with precipitation. Some spots maybe a bit above average with precip over the next couple of weeks to come. Looks as though we are going to see one area of low pressure continuing to stir up some heavy showers and storms today across particularly Minnesota, Iowa, as well as northern Missouri and Wisconsin. So that area more under the gun as far as some heavy, possibly severe storm activity developing as the day progresses and in early tonight. A few of those storm chances may even creep into far eastern Nebraska, perhaps far eastern parts of Kansas as well. And then another wave of low pressure is going to kick up some more scattered storms as we get into tonight and Thursday. It looks like those storm chances best across eastern Nebraska and Kansas, then heading into Iowa and Missouri. I'm meteorologist Paul Trombley.
1: 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We're at 84 in West Point, expecting to top out at 91 this afternoon. And that breeze, southwest this morning, west this afternoon, 10 to 20 gusting to 30 miles per hour. Showers are likely late tonight into the early morning hours, and thunderstorms will be possible. A low of 60 with a light and variable wind. Early tomorrow, we'll have a 40% chance of showers and thunderstorms before about 9 a.m. A cloudy start to the day, but will gradually clear off and get to a high of 78. Windy with a northwest wind at 15 to 25. Gusting to 35 miles per hour. What are they playing over on our sister station, Summer Stream, right now? Where's that link? The Beatles, Twist and Shout. Right before that, they played Bob Seger and the Silver Bullet Band, Old Time Rock and Roll. 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
3: Thank you very much there, JD. Let's take a look at ag information here on a Wednesday, KTIC. Yesterday, Senators Pete Ricketts and Deb Fisher of Nebraska, along with several others, introduced the Fence Act. It's the Fencing Eligibility for New Conservation Equipment Act. The legislation would authorize USDA to include vital fencing, virtual fencing, as another option for farmers and ranchers under the Emergency Conservation Program. Including virtual fencing in the program would provide American farmers and ranchers with greater flexibility to rebuild and recover. Senator Ricketts says Nebraska ranchers are the best in the world. They've shown the response to the devastating fires across the state. Ranchers recently shared that a one-size-fits-all policy is hindering their ability to rebuild. So this Fence Act would encourage USDA to continue finding new ways to support Nebraska's recovery efforts. Specifically, the act would authorize USDA to include virtual fencing as an option for farmers and ranchers to utilize under the Emergency Conservation Program. Currently, ECP covers up to 75% of the cost of restoration or replacement of permanent ag fences. This would allow for new or emerging technologies under the program to provide another resource

0: source for farmers and ranchers to opt into. The use of electronic fencing technology may not result in an increase in cost of the repair or replacement of current permanent fencing structures. Senator Deb Fischer says when the Senate passed the Emergency Conservation Program Improvement Act earlier this year, she said flexibility is a top priority. The Fence Act is no different. This legislation opens the door, she says, for producers to use new technology to replace damaged or lost fences. It'd be a great opportunity for farmers and ranchers to seize if it makes sense in their operation. What does it cost to rent pasture this year? 2026 results are out for Nebraska cash rental rates. According to the most recent survey, average monthly rates for grazing pasture have increased from 2 to 8% compared to last year's growing season. Nebraska Extension educator Shannon Sand says the North Reporting District, primarily in the Sand Hills, has the highest average cow-calf monthly rate at $82.10. Northeast and Central districts not far behind, $77 and $74. The Northwest District has the lowest rate at $56.50 a month. Elsewhere in Nebraska, rates are generally $60 to $69 per month. Sand says pasture rent can vary for many reasons. Landlord investment in fencing, water, management responsibilities all has an impact, as does grassland quality, pasture location, and cattle size. Tradition, individual relationships, local demand may all influence those rates as well. Governor Jim Pillen has requested a disaster declaration from Secretary of Agriculture Brooke Rollins to support areas impacted by wildfires in March and April. The designation, if approved, would open options to directly assist producers in those affected counties. 65 state and national groups, including the National Corn Growers Association, have sent a letter to the Commerce Secretary, Howard Lutnick, calling on him to end countervailing duties placed on phosphate fertilizers imported from Morocco to ease the pain felt by farmers as fertilizer prices reach new highs. This announcement comes after the FTC chair, Andrew Ferguson, announced a major industry-wide investigation into fertilizer industry pricing practices and concentration. USDA Animal and Plant Health Inspection Service, along with state partners in Texas and New Mexico, continue to lead an aggressive response to New World screwworm in the U.S. USDA's National Vet Services Lab confirmed a new case of screwworm in a calf in LaSalle County, Texas. That brings the total cases of screwworm in the U.S. to 6 now. USDA working closely with Texas Animal Health Commission to respond and further investigate in the case. The joint federal-state field teams have already expanded surveillance and response measures in those areas. U.S. ethanol exports, 171.6 million gallons in the month of April. That is a little bit lower than the month before. Canada reversed its March surge, actually down 14%. Still the leading destination for fuel ethanol. Exports to the European Union are down 42%. The Netherlands continued to underpin the market there. Shipments to South Korea are up 57%. Philippines down 27%. Other significant destinations include ethanol exports to the United Kingdom, Peru, Mexico, Nigeria, and Colombia. That's Ag Information here at KTIC. Chad Moyer reporting.
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2: Escalation in the Middle East. On Lisa Brady, Fox News. President Trump says the U.S. will hit Iran again after strikes on military targets yesterday following the downing of a U.S. helicopter in a collision with an Iranian drone. Iran responding to yesterday's strikes by attacking several Gulf neighbors that host U.S. troops.
3: We have the strongest military anywhere in the world. And sometimes you'll have to use it.
2: The president telling reporters he thought a deal was close before the new strikes and that Iran has already agreed to not have a nuclear weapon.
3: We have a fully negotiated, but they're tapping and tapping. And I said, all right, let's give them a couple of more days. They're tapping. Because it's a meaningful paper. They know when they sign that paper, it's meaningful.
2: Iran's president just posting a defiant message, vowing to stand firm against any pressure and calling threats to attack infrastructure a sign of desperation. Just getting a report that India summoned a U.S. diplomat over the strike on a tanker off the coast of Oman, where the three Indian crew members are missing. More than 20 others were rescued. Sources telling Reuters India lodged a strong complaint with the U.S. Deputy Chief of Mission, Jason Meeks. U.S. Central Command has said the oil tanker was disabled for trying to violate a U.S. blockade. Surging gas prices getting much of the blame for inflation, hitting a three-year high.
4: The consumer price index rose last month. The 4.2% annual pace is the largest increase since April of 2023. Excluding food and energy, core CPI rose 2.9% for the year ending in May. Both numbers matched economists' forecasts.
2: Fox's Jenny Cosola. The report does show some improvement, but it's fueling more worry on Wall Street that the Fed may start talking about hiking interest rates. Right now, the Dow is down 623 points. The NASDAQ down more than 300. 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
2: I'm Connie Green in the KTIC News Center, which is sponsored by TNT Coins in Fremont. Several fire departments helped the Herman Volunteer Fire and Rescue Department yesterday in quelling a house fire in that community. Two firefighters were sent to the hospital with smoke inhalation. No other injuries are noted. A man accused of killing his wife in the parking lot of the South Sioux City Law Enforcement Center has been acquitted of murder due to mental illness. In September 2017, Bei Chin was charged with the death of his wife, 33-year-old Mei Huang. Pender's summer lunch program is underway. That program runs through the first week in August. Those are the latest stories from the KTIC News Center, which is sponsored by TNT Coins in Fremont.
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10: 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Sunshine today will top out at 91. Breeze out of the west at 10 to 20, gusting near 30. Then tonight, showers likely and thunderstorms possible, a low of 60 with wind becoming light and variable after midnight. Showers and thunderstorms are likely tomorrow morning up until about midday. And then we'll have a slight chance of rain in the afternoon. We'll start off the day cloudy with those showers and storms, but we'll gradually clear off and get to a high of 78. Breeze will be out of the northwest at about 15 to 25, gusting to 35 miles per hour. Clear tomorrow night, 54 degrees. Breeze out of the northwest, 10 to 20, gusting to 30, with winds dying down some after midnight. They'll be at about 5 to 10 miles per hour then. Sunshine on Friday, a high of 88, west wind 5 to 15, gusting to 25. Friday night, a slight chance of showers and storms after midnight, clear with a low of 63. On Saturday, a 50% chance of showers and thunderstorms, mostly sunny with a high of 85. Saturday night, a slight chance of rain up until midnight, partly cloudy with a low of 56. A slight chance of rain showers Sunday afternoon, partly sunny, 73 degrees. Sunday night, a slight chance of showers and thunderstorms after midnight, partly cloudy and 51. We'll have sunshine on Monday and top out at 76. Monday night, a slight chance of rain and storms, partly cloudy, 52. And Tuesday of next week, sunshine and 79. It is 80 in Sioux Falls, Vermilion's up to 88. 86 in Sioux City and Wayne. Classic Country, KTIC, Norfolk, 84. It's also 84 in Columbus and Fremont. Wahoo and Omaha, each at 86. Lincoln, 87. In Council Bluffs, it's 84. Atlantic and Harlan, Iowa, both at 81. Audubon and Denison, 82. And Carroll is at 84. Tecama, 85. And we are also at 85 degrees here at Classic Country KTIC in West Point.
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16: 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The grain markets are finally seeing some buying support after last week's sell-off. Higher inflation and crude oil have stepped in to help, along with some short covering. Corn futures are very moderately higher, with the July contract starting to see some two-sided trade as we head into the afternoon. Weekly ethanol production was unchanged last week, with stocks of 200,000 barrels. Soybeans are about a dime higher with support from the product markets, and the wheat is slightly higher as well with some technical buying. Tomorrow we'll see an updated WASDE, and there is some positioning happening as well ahead of that report. Cattle futures currently higher with stronger box beef on the morning print. July corn is unchanged at 419 and a half. December up 2 at 447 and a quarter. July soybeans up 11 and a quarter at 1125. November up 8 at 1140. July Chicago wheat is up 4 and a quarter at 589.5. September up 4.75 at 601.5. July Kansas City wheat up a half at 631.25. September up 1.25 at 641.5. July soybean meal up 80 at 301.90. July bean oil up 77 at 75.68. June live cattle are up 227 at 250.30. August up 255 at 242.25. October up 242 at 234.55. August feeders are up $1.76

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2: Fires, mangled pivots, and storm damage. It's midday time for Top Ag News. I'm Steve White. Tuesday night brought storms across Nebraska, and that severe weather outbreak resulted in a fire in the panhandle, while some producers across the state saw hurricane-force winds up to 85 miles an hour in some cases, and dust storms for some, while Norton, Kansas saw one-inch hail. Alex Makavica picks up our storm coverage from here.
1: A rapidly growing wildfire in northwest Nebraska is among the most significant impacts from last night's extreme weather outbreak. The South Fork Fire has burned about 13 miles east of Harrison, exploded now to roughly 8,000 acres, according to watch duty just this morning. The fire crossed Highway 20 last evening, forcing road closures and prompting evacuation orders for residents in the bottom of Smiley Canyon along White River Road. Elsewhere, severe thunderstorms producing destructive winds across much of the state. 3-inch hail was reported between Arthur and Tryon. Flipped irrigation pivots reported near Axtell and elsewhere. Grain bins were damaged near Minden. And an oil well fire reported south of Wilcox. Power outages and tree damage widespread reported from the Atkinson area all the way to Grand Island as crews this morning continue their cleanup efforts. Hail reported in communities like Ansley, Comstock, Dunning, and portions of the Sandhill, most reports describing pea-size to quarter-size outside of the larger hill core in Arthur County. No injuries were immediately reported. We'll continue to follow these reports at ruralradionetwork.com.
2: Tough night. Thanks, Alex. Wildfires and drought, now screwworm. Members of Nebraska Cattlemen have much to discuss as they gather today for their mid-year meeting. Those will be among the topics. While marketing also remains a major discussion, the CME group is now allowing bigger moves in both live and feeder cattle markets as traders respond to strong cash prices, drought pressure, and uncertainty in trade. Craig Uden with Nebraska Cattlemen says the new limits are getting attention.
3: Oh, we just, this week we decided with this screwworm coming out, we're going to have new limits on the CME. So that's going to be discussed. It's an interesting topic and how many times a year we're going to let them look at that for raising and lowering and what those dollars are going to be for limits on the CME.
2: Wider limits could improve price discovery, but they also raise the risk of sharper day-to-day swings for producers and traders trying to manage cattle already facing drought stress and fresh animal health worries. Cattlemen are meeting in Dawson County starting today, and stay with us for more. AGI says it will invest millions in its Clay Center, Kansas plant to add production of 4-inch corrugated farm grain bins. But the announcement comes with important regional context. The company closed its Grand Island, Nebraska manufacturing facility in 2024. AGI says the Kansas project is meant to bring farm storage production back to the U.S. and position bin manufacturing closer to farmers in the Corn Belt. And at RuralRadioNetwork.com, what happens when there isn't a family heir on the farm? Well, we've got a follow-up to our series, Surviving the Family Farm, as our panelists weigh in. Surviving the Family Farm with our own Bryce Duskett is available at RuralRadioNetwork.com. And that is a midday check of Ag News. I'm Steve White.
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3: We appreciate you being here for KTIC's Midday in Mid-America, which is brought to you today and every weekday by Tri-County Ag. $50 per row precision decision rebate. Tri-County Ag has it now. Hey, it is the Wednesday edition of our show, isn't it? That means coming up in a little over an hour at about 1:25, Greg Wagner with Nebraska Game and Parks will join us for a weekly conversation.
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5: It's really important that we lead the way.
4: From tractors and combines to irrigation systems, every pass through the field can generate information on yields, inputs, and field conditions. As Governor Jim Pillen puts pen to paper, turning Nebraska's Agricultural Data Privacy Act into law, he says that information has real value.
6: We're all in the technology business. We just happen to raise corn. We just happen to raise cattle, soybeans, pork, you name it.
4: LB 525 puts a couple of principles into law.
6: Is making sure we own and control our data.
4: That distinction, own and control, sits at the center of the debate. Supporters say the law establishes clear producer rights over ag data, prohibits its sale without written consent, and requires security safeguards. Contracts must be updated by 2027, and enforcement falls to the Attorney General. Phil Erdman is a former state senator, now with the Iowa-Nebraska Equipment Dealers Association.
7: We have landed on the concept and the protection of the sale of data in this amendment. I will note, as I did in our meetings in November, that major manufacturers already have data privacy policies in place that ensure consumer control, explicit consent, and prohibit the sale of data. Senator Jacobson has consistently emphasized that he does not want to disrupt the ag economy or impair producers' access to solutions, and we share that goal and have worked to support it. Through our research into state and federal data law, we have found a consistent framework recognizing data control, not data ownership, and data ownership is a novel, legally uncertain concept, while control, allowing users to share, amend, and Senator Hallstrom, even delete their data, is the established norm in all other laws.
4: He says manufacturers already operate under privacy policies that restrict data use and focus on user control rather than ownership.
8: And I think Phil Erdman with
4: State Senator Mike Jacobson says the bill grew out of a basic question. Once data is collected in the cab and sent to the cloud, who actually controls it?
9: Whoever the producer was that bought the software and owns that, they own that data.
4: Jacobson says lawmakers spent more than a year reworking the proposal after hearing industry concerns, including manufacturers who argue the system already functions under consent-based data control.
10: Declaring that data is owned raises unanswered legal questions, including, for example, in mergers, bankruptcies, probate, and multi-state operations of producers.
4: April Price, representing John Deere, says using an ownership model could create legal uncertainty for contracts.
11: To farmers like myself,
4: corn grower Michael Dimmern always has a steady stream of data at his disposal.
12: I'm not looking at social media.
4: As president of the Nebraska Corn Growers, Dimmern says producers appreciate precision ag tools, but believe legal protections need to match the pace of innovation.
12: It's kind of been a handshake agreement for a while between us and the technology companies, and that's great until it isn't.
4: Dimmern says if farm-generated information helps build future tools and services, Producers want clarity in how the data is used.
12: We need that control, and especially with the advent of AI. I mean, already there's tools, AI tools that we can use on the farm.
4: Supporters say Nebraska is setting the pace nationally. While industry groups continue to raise questions about ownership and control, how that's defined and enforced. Lawmakers say it's likely not the last word, as the framework will continue to evolve as technology changes. Reporting, I'm Steve White.
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13: Jeff Pribnow, Kalp Seed and Fertilizer in West Point, with this week's update.
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17: I'm Joel Janacek. There will be Legion Baseball on 107.9 The Bull tonight. It's Wisner-Pilger Dodge Owls at West Point. The juniors game will start at 5:30 with the seniors game to follow. The Fremont Moo battled the Sedalia Steamers on the road tonight. The Moo took 2 out of 3 from the Hastings Sodbusters at home over the weekend. First pitch tonight is 7 o'clock. The NBA Finals resume tonight as San Antonio plays at New York. The Knicks lead this series 2-1. Tip-off is 7:30 p.m. on ABC. Takema Herman Volleyball and Girls Track and Field standout Emily Stansbury has signed with Midland for both sports. Stansbury says she has a few favorite memories from high school.
18: I would say my favorite memory of high school would probably be going to the state track meet at the Burke Stadium in Omaha. My favorite memory is when we get to decorate the vans with all my teammates and my friends, and we have like a varsity dinner the night before. And it's just where I can just reminisce the entire season or the entire 4 years of my track season, which is my most favorite part of high school, I would say. And then also to try not to like do another one, but I really like doing all of our like team building things we do, our team building exercises we do. We like one of the times we went to like Topgolf, or we went to a basketball camp to try and like build a better team culture or team aspect for the basketball team. That's also another favorite part of high school, I'd say, sports-wise.
17: Stansbury qualified for state track in the 200-meter and 400-meter runs this past season and was also a member of Takema Herman's 4x400 state qualifying relay team. Nebraska's Carson Yasa and Dylan Carey earned All-Central Region honors from the American Baseball Coaches Association in Rawlings. Yasa earned first-team recognition from the ABCA, while Carey garnered second-team praise as a shortstop from the organization. The Husker duo is the fifth and sixth All-Region selections under head coach Will Bolt. The Nebraska men's basketball program continues to add to its non-conference schedule as the Huskers will travel to Chicago for a non-conference matchup with Butler. The matchup between the Huskers and Bulldogs will take place at the Credit Union One Arena on Sunday, November 22nd. A tip-off time will be announced later this summer. Nebraska baseball right-handed pitcher Cooper Katske has entered the transfer portal. This season as a junior for the Huskers, Katske served the roles of both midweek starter and a reliever out of the bullpen. He began his career with the Indiana Hoosiers and stayed there from 2023 to 2024. Katske then transferred to Miami of Ohio before landing in Lincoln. Katske posted a 5.71 ERA over 63 innings this past season. This is the fifth transfer portal departure for Husker baseball since their season ended in regionals. I'm Joel Janacek. 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
26: I'm Connie Green in the KTIC News Center, which is sponsored by TNT Coins in Fremont, trusted experts buying coins, silver, jewelry, and collectibles. A wild ride started yesterday and continues today for northwest Nebraska. In addition to a now 9,000-acre wildfire in Sioux County near the Soldier Creek Wilderness area, first responders also dealt with volatile weather. High winds and baseball-sized hail caused power outages and structure damage, according to Alex Malkovica with the Rural Radio Network. The South Fork Fire, burning in Sioux County near the Soldier Creek Wilderness area of the Nebraska National Forest, grew to approximately 9,000 acres today after being discovered late yesterday afternoon. Highway 20 was closed between Harrison and Fort Robinson. Reports from central Nebraska describe twisted irrigation pivots near Axtell and south of Kearney, damaged grain bins near Minden, roof damage near Lexington, and widespread tree damage from Buffalo County eastward. In the midst of all of that, an oil well fire was also reported south of Wilcox during the height of the storm activity. No injuries are immediately reported. Damage assessments and cleanup efforts continue today as firefighters work to contain the South Fork fire and utility crews restoring power to affected areas. 18 states, including Nebraska, have reached a settlement with GS Labs for overpriced and delayed COVID-19 tests during 2020 through 2022. The suit claims that GS Labs inflated cash prices for those tests, some as high as $380, and also delayed delivery of those tests. Though advertising no out-of-pocket costs for the tests, the company charged $49 per test, saying the amount was for administrative fees. Nebraska Attorney General Mike Hilgers says GS Labs will pay over $3,628,000 in restitution to patients. If this matter impacts you, the Attorney General's office advises a brief verification process online at gslabstesting.com. That's gslabstesting.com. American Honda Auto Company is recalling over 800,000 vehicles due to rear suspension components that may cause drivers to lose control. Certain years of Honda Pilot, Ridgeline, Passport, and Acura are part of that recall. Owners will be notified about the recall in notices in the mail July 7th. More details can also be found online at nhtsa.gov. That's nhtsa.gov. Helping the Herman Fire Department yesterday afternoon battle a house fire is on the activity summary for the Blair Volunteer Fire and Rescue Department. Blair crews also responded to a rescue call, a syncope episode, and a person injured in a fall. Just a reminder that tribal offices are closed today for the Tribal Council special elections of the Winnebago Tribe of Nebraska. Polling places will be open until 8 p.m. Profiles of the candidates are available online at winnebagotribe.com/special-election. The 36th annual Clarkson Rodeo is this Friday and Saturday in Clarkson, starting at 7:30 both nights. Committee member Chuck Hammernick says that there's a lot of rodeo fun each night.
0: We've got all the mid-states events, so we've got the barrels and the Bronx and bulls and tie-down roping and the breakaway. We've got all the events there. Last week I had 9 wild horse race teams, so we're going to run 3 heats of those. We've got sheep riding for the kids. We've got the full docket both nights, and it should be a great show. We've got a new clown coming from Pine Creek, Texas. Have not met him in person, but everything I've heard is excellent, so we're looking forward to seeing him. So we're looking forward to a great weekend of fun.
26: He says the Outback Band will be performing after the rodeo on Saturday. Admission is $10 for adults, $5 for kids. Those are the latest stories from the KTIC News Center.
1: Fox News, I'm Therese Crowley. President Trump tells Fox Iran had a chance to sign a deal and survive. Now they'll have to pay the price with U.S. retaliation after Iran downed an Army Apache helicopter.
5: President Trump told me that he is getting close to ordering new strikes against Iranian power plants and bridges because he says the Iranians are tapping the United States along when it comes to the negotiating process. He says the bully of the Middle East is dead.
1: Fox's Trey Yingston, Tel Aviv. President Trump signed the bill funding ICE and Border Patrol and was asked about Democrat Graham Plattner winning the Maine Senate nomination despite his alleged behavior with women and Nazi tattoos.
6: He's a thug. And they're trying to make excuses for him. I mean, he's worse than any human being that's ever run for office, probably.
1: Plattner vows to earn the trust. 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
3: 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We are at 86 in West Point, on our way to a high of 91. Breeze out of the west today, 10 to 20, gusting to 30 miles per hour. Tonight, showers likely, thunderstorms possible in the early morning hours, a low of 60 with wind becoming light and variable after midnight. Showers and thunderstorms are likely for the first half of the day tomorrow. Eventually, we should be cleared up in the afternoon and top out at 78 degrees. Breeze out of the northwest, 15 to 25, gusting to 35. Tomorrow night, clear, 54 degrees, still breezy in the evening after midnight, winds die down to 5 to 10. Sunshine on Friday, a high of 88 with west wind, 5 to 15, gusting to 25. Friday night, a slight chance of showers and storms, a low of 63. 50% chance of rain and storms on Saturday, a high of 85.
10: 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July corn is up a half at 420. December up 2 1/4 at 447 1/2. July soybeans up 10 3/4 at 1124 1/2. November up 8 1/4 at 1140 1/4. July Chicago wheat up a nickel at 590 1/4. September up 5 1/2 at 602 1/4. July Kansas City wheat up 2 1/4 at 633. September up 2 at 642 1/4. June live cattle are up 217 at 250.20. August up 240 at 242.10. August feeders are up $1.42 at 355.57. September up $1.77 at 352.47. July lean hogs up 90 cents at 97.05. August up 92 at 95.62. 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
10: 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The cash cattle market is fairly quiet at this point with no bids currently on the table. Tuesday, some bids were offered in Nebraska at 403, but no cattle traded. Asking prices are noted in Texas at 258 to 260. And box beef prices are higher. Choice is up $1.91 at $394.81. 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That's 37 loads of choice, about 6 loads of select, 8 load of trim, and 11 loads of ground beef. Hog prices are higher, up 18 cents with a weighted average price of $97.35 on 1,768 head. Pork cutouts totaled 185 loads, and cutout values are up 69 cents at $96.65. 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
3: 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As you might imagine, it takes a number of people to make something like this possible. Thank you to Sat Brothers Petroleum of West Point, Blackbird Bend Casino in Ottawa, Northeast Eye Care at West Point, Oakland, Pender, Twist and Nix Camper Service and Repair, North Bend, Co-op Supply of Dodge, Lee, Hells, and Richland, Singer and Pika Construction, Better Equipment of Missouri Valley, Iowa. And our top cash price is also brought to you by JB Lawn Care, Wisner Care Center, Richards Ag Agency, Kalb Seed and Fertilizer of West Point and Fremont, Lane's Tree Service, and Siffering Landscaping and Garden Center east of Fremont. If you haven't become an instant qualifier yet, keep listening for your cue to call in to do that. And it just so happens that is your cue to call in to become a qualifier. Try to be caller number 2 right now at 402-372-5840.
13: Maddie Weber here with you on the Rural Radio Network. I am here with Sean Carr, who is the president and CEO of MTE Biotech, which is a Nebraska-based startup. So, Sean, thank you for being here with us. So, for someone maybe hearing about this company for the first time, can you give a brief overview of kind of what does the company do?
14: Absolutely. So, MTE Biotech is, as the name implies, a biotech company. But our main goal is trying to find the areas in biotech and biofuels that maybe have stagnated a little bit or maybe have plateaued to the level of not really having those big breakthrough innovations, and then seeing where we can find in nature or extreme environments where nature has already solved some of those problems and then bringing those solutions into people's hands.
13: So I read in your website that you think biofuels have kind of reached the edge of optimization. Can you talk a little bit about what you mean by that?
14: Yeah. So most times when we're thinking about biofuels, we are thinking about either fuel ethanol or biodiesel. Those are the big ones. There's a couple others, but those are the main industries. The production of ethanol is probably one of the oldest bio industries out there. We've been making beer for as long as there has been people, and every one of those steps has been a little bit refined. We've gotten better at doing it at scale. We've really maximized efficiency of taking a yeast, taking some sugar, and getting some ethanol out of it. So the places that we can improve are no longer the easy to hit areas, the easy to polish zones. We need to look at the spots that are maybe considered on the periphery of it, or using every last piece of the plant that we're using, instead of just accepting that, well, this is good enough and you're probably not going to get better. Probably not going to get better is not the same thing as can't be made better. Mm-hmm. So we try to find those spots that seem like a impossible challenge to really improve and say, hey, you know, nature's been working at this for millions of years. It's just about finding where has that solution already been found and then bringing it to the people that can use it.
13: Mm-hmm. So how will this technology maybe help the agriculture industry get more value from a bushel of crops?
14: Well, it's a lot of being able to get more bang for your buck. So when you're looking at virtually every crop, you have both the parts that you want from it and then the parts that you deal with from it. And what we are looking at is trying to find those things that are maybe the leftovers, the stuff that is sold for lower value, or you have to spend time, money, and effort to remove it so you only get the things that you think that you want. And say, what if those spare pieces can be also turned into things like sugar and oil and useful things for biorefining? And I like to think of it sort of like when you're cooking or butchering. Most people, you want the, you know, the steak, but there are useful parts for the entire animal. And MTE Biotech is trying to look at how can we use, in this case, instead of the whole cow, the whole crop.
13: Mm-hmm. So you mentioned these products, these new technologies, they can be used in existing ethanol production plants, correct?
14: Yes. A huge part of our mission statement is we don't want people to have to change their entire setup to use some of the technology that we're developing. People have spent millions of dollars in tons of decades setting up a lot of these biorefineries, and they are working at a really high efficiency. So what we want to do is, instead of asking them to change to accommodate us, how can we make our tech as drop-in as possible? So you can just take some of the enzyme cocktails that we're using, directly apply it into your work stream, and you will start getting more sugar, easier oil separation. And then once you see that this is something that's giving you that benefit, we are more than happy to work with them and say, hey, you know, this is working well, but if you do make some tweaks, we might be able to get this even better for you.
13: Yes. So kind of what's next for MTE Biotech?
14: Next up is we have kind of wrapped up as much as we can on the what we call bench scale. So small scale testing, early pilots, showing that it works as a pure technology. And now the next step is growing. So we have some partners in the fuel ethanol space that we are beginning some large scale or full scale testing with them. And the next big hurdle is, well, now we have to grow. We've shown that things work on the small scale, and now it's how can we, in a smart way, scale up how we're making these enzymes, getting it into people's hands, and then also working with some of the other industries, not just fuel ethanol, but around them. So any place that you're trying to turn a crop into something else, that is where we want to kind of expand into.
13: Very cool. Is there anything else you think people should know about MTE Biotech?
14: If people want to learn a little bit more about MTE, you can always visit us on our website, mtebiotech.com, or follow us on LinkedIn.
13: Well, thank you again for being here, Sean. Again, that was Sean Carr, the president and CEO of MTE Biotech. Reporting for the Rural Radio Network, I'm Maddie Weber.
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17: It's now time for an update on the Clarkson Rodeo that takes place this upcoming Friday and Saturday, with rodeo action starting at 7:30. And joining us now is Bob McKay with the McKay Rodeo Company, as once again they are the stock contractor for the rodeo. And Bob, tell us a little bit about your company that's been going for quite a while.
15: Well, we've been about 47 years putting on rodeos, and I guess I've got three boys, and they've been in all assets of the contract and business.
17: And let's talk a little bit about, you know, getting that stock ready each week, or maybe even sometimes twice a week for a rodeo. Tell us a little bit about how do you get that stock ready to roll for those rodeo each night.
15: Usually I'll sit down and try and figure out, you know, what maybe is the freshest stock that we got. I'll make a list, and then we have to round up horses and sort them, and we round up bulls and sort them and get them ready to go on the truck.
17: 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What is your favorite thing about the Clarkson Rodeo?
15: You know, we started that rodeo, and I can remember probably, I don't remember how long, 30-some years ago, I met with them in the fire hall, built that thing, and every year they improve it.
17: And again, we would love to see you in Clarkson this upcoming Friday and Saturday. Rodeo action starts at 7:30 both nights. And again, today we've been visiting Bob McKay, stock contractor, McKay Rodeo Company, here on KTIC and 107.9 The Bull.
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3: 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Expecting to top out at 91. And then showers are likely late tonight, and in the early morning hours, thunderstorms will be possible again. We'll get to a low of 60. The winds die down after midnight. Then tomorrow, showers and thunderstorms are likely up until midday. Still a slight chance of rain in the early afternoon. After our cloudy start, we'll gradually clear off and get to a high of 78. Breezy tomorrow. Northwest wind at 15 to 25, gusting to 35 miles per hour.
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22: 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Key trends in the findings, factors influencing that, and considerations for hiring and providing services. More information, cap.unl.edu. Register. You can also see that report. Again, cap.unl.edu. A local working group providing advice on the priorities for many USDA conservation programs is going to meet on Thursday, June 11th, 5:30 p.m., Lower Elkhorn NRD office in Norfolk. The public is encouraged to attend and express your concerns. Ideas generated from the public will help USDA tailor their natural resource programs to meet the needs that are locally identified. Again, that meeting tonight, 5:30 p.m., Lower Elkhorn NRD office in Norfolk. More information, contact your local USDA service center. As drought conditions continue to affect much of the state, beef producers being forced to make some decisions about herd and forage management to support those challenges and those decisions. Nebraska Extension is putting on a webinar Thursday, June 11th. It'll be at 7:30 p.m. Central Time. Management options in a drought. Topics include the drought outlook, range and pasture conditions and production, confinement feeding cows and early weaning calves, planting summer annuals for forage, new drought planning tools as well. It's going to be a Zoom presentation. Click the link up on the farm calendar. Again, that is tonight, 7:30 p.m. The Nebraska Ethanol Board has a meeting in Grand Island. It is tomorrow. The meeting will be at Bosselman Enterprises in Grand Island. Some of the things include a fuel retailer update, renewable fuels Nebraska update, technical and research updates, state and federal legislative update as well. More information at ethanol.nebraska.gov. Cream of the Crop Dairy Show is coming up this weekend. It's Saturday at the Cumming County Fairgrounds in West Point. Starts at 9:30 in the morning. All are invited to attend. UNLIANR is hosting some Discovery Days events this summer, offering free family-friendly opportunities to explore agriculture, science, and entrepreneurship. The first one is this Saturday, and it's the Tractor Restoration Club. We'll bring some vintage tractors and ag equipment, restoration projects that they've done. Again, that's on UNL East Campus, 10 till 1 this coming Saturday. The Northeast Nebraska Cattleman Steak Fry is Sunday, June 14th, 6 p.m. It'll be at the Wayne County Fairgrounds. Dylan Bloom is providing the entertainment. Tickets are $50 each. Contact Joel Bruns, 402-922-0112 for more information. Platte Valley Cattlemen Summer Tour is coming up on Monday, June 15th. They are going to go to Hastings and tour T&L Irrigation Company and Western Reserve Beef Packing Company as well. They'll leave from Reg's 7 Mile Steakhouse Monday morning at 8 a.m., return that evening for a steak supper. More information, RSVP with Hallie Held, 402-270-2686. Nominations are being accepted for the Agceptional Spotlight Award. The deadline to make that nomination is June 15th. More information, go.unl.edu/agceptional. Also, June 15th, the deadline to submit an application for the Nebraska LEAD Program in the 45th cohort. Again, lead.unl.edu on that one. For more information on these and other items, check the website. 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
0: A warning at the White House. Lisa Brady, Fox News. President Trump threatening to resume strikes on Iran, accusing the regime of delaying a peace deal.
5: The president says the U.S. will hit Iran very hard today in response to a U.S. helicopter being shot down by Iran earlier this week in the Strait of Hormuz.
6: And we'll see what happens with the deal. We're really close to a deal, but they keep tapping us along.
5: President Trump will not say if he'll escalate attacks to target bridges and energy infrastructure as previously threatened, but did warn
6: Iran very simply cannot have a nuclear weapon, and they won't. And they've agreed to that. All they have to do is they have to start signing a paper. It's fully negotiated.
5: On social media, the president said Iran will have to pay the price for taking too long to negotiate a deal.
0: Fox's Jared Halpern at the White House. Iran's president posting that Iran will stand firm against any pressure. President Trump signing $70 billion in ICE and CBP funding into law, passed by Republicans separately from other DHS funding after a record shutdown driven by Democrat demands for immigration enforcement reform. Homeland Security Secretary Mark Wayne Mullen just telling Fox.
1: Now we won't have the Democrats threatening to shut down immigration custom enforcement, which is ICE, or shutting down our custom and border protection, which is, you know, protects our borders. They can't do that anymore. They can't use that as a leverage against the American people and against President Trump.
0: The funding covers the rest of the second Trump term. One issue that's crossing party lines, the cost of streaming NFL games.
7: Seems fundamentally unfair that the league should get billion-dollar deals, the network should get billion-dollar contracts, but the fans are left out in the cold.
0: Congressman Jamie Raskin, ranking Democrat on the House Judiciary Committee, chaired by Republican Jim Jordan, who also says he's concerned about what constituents are telling them at issue, whether the league is abusing a 1961 sports broadcasting law. America is listening to Fox News.
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0: I'm Connie Green in the KTIC News Center, which is sponsored by TNT Coins in Fremont. Several fire departments helped the Herman Volunteer Fire and Rescue Department yesterday in quelling a house fire in that community. Two firefighters were sent to the hospital with smoke inhalation. No other injuries are noted. A man accused of killing his wife in the parking lot of the South Sioux City Law Enforcement Center has been acquitted of murder due to mental illness. In September 2017, Bei Chin was charged with the death of his wife, 33-year-old Mei Huang. Pender's summer lunch program is underway. That program runs through the first week in August. Those are the latest stories from the KTIC News Center, which is sponsored by TNT Coins in Fremont.
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3: 86 degrees at Classic Country KTIC Norfolk. We are up to 87 in West Point. We expect to top out at about 91 this afternoon. Breezy at times. West wind 10 to 20, gusting to 30 miles per hour. Late tonight, showers are likely, and in the early morning hours, thunderstorms will be possible. We'll get to a low of 60. And northwest wind at about 5 to 15, gusting to 20, will become light and variable after midnight. Then for tomorrow, a cloudy start with showers and thunderstorms likely up until the late morning. Still a slight chance of rain for a couple of hours after that. We'll gradually clear off and get up to 78 tomorrow. The breeze out of the northwest at 15 to 25, gusting to 35 miles per hour. And then we'll stay breezy tomorrow night until winds die down some after midnight. Clear with a low of 54 degrees. Sunshine on Friday, a high of 88. West wind 5 to 15, gusting to 25. Friday night, a slight chance of rain and storms after midnight. Clear, 63 degrees. We'll have a 50% chance of showers and thunderstorms on Saturday, mostly sunny with a high of 85. Slight chance of rain Saturday evening before midnight, partly cloudy with a low of 56. Then we'll have a slight chance of showers Sunday afternoon, partly sunny and 73 for the high. A slight chance of rain and storms after midnight Sunday night, a low of 51. Sunshine on Monday, a high of 76. Monday night, a slight chance of showers and storms, partly cloudy, 52. And Tuesday of next week, sunshine with a high of 79. It's 82 at Sioux Falls, Yankton 83, Vermilion 90, and Sioux City 88. Wayne 87, Classic Country KTIC Norfolk 86. It's 87 in Fremont, Wahoo and Omaha both at 88. 89 at Lincoln, Council Bluffs 86. It's 82 in Atlantic and Harlan, Iowa. Audubon and Carroll are both at 86. So is Storm Lake. Denison, 84. In Blair, it's 85. Takema, 88. And we are at 87 degrees here at Classic Country KTIC in West Point.
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9: A recent House Homeland Security Committee hearing examined the impact of AI on cybersecurity. Tennessee Republican Congressman Andy Ogles explained why AI can be dangerous.
10: We now have models that can discover and exploit previously unknown vulnerabilities on their own.
9: He said that in the right hands, AI is a powerful tool, but in the wrong hands.
10: Imagine a Chinese state cyber actor, the kind already burrowing into our power grid and our water systems, armed with a model that finds and exploits unknown flaws faster than any human team alive.
9: Sandra Joyce, the vice president of Google Threat Intelligence, testified the game of catch-up never ends.
11: They can take advantage of vulnerabilities faster than we can patch.
9: While AI security expert Chris Messerol testified, a key is to train the AI itself.
12: The same agents that find vulnerabilities for attackers can find and patch them for defenders.
9: Kevin Retzke, Fox News.
3: 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Tri-County Ag has it now. Coming up not too long from now at about 1:25, Greg Wagner with Nebraska Game and Parks will join us. I'm sure we'll do some talk about water safety and what people are fishing for this week. We'll talk about spending time at state parks, and Greg has a great idea for all who might be heading to the College World Series, how you can incorporate a state area during your CWS time as well.
20: 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The grain markets will end the day higher with crude oil rising and the stock market taking a dive today as the U.S. once again escalates the war in Iran. Inflation concerns are also stepping in, and those factors have all helped the grains to bounce today. Corn futures are very moderately higher with the July contract seeing some two-sided trade ahead of today's close. Weekly ethanol production was unchanged last week with stocks down 200,000 barrels. Soybeans and the product markets are higher, up about a dime in the soybean contracts right now. The wheat is moderately higher as well with some technical buying. And tomorrow we'll see an updated WASD, so there is some position happening ahead of that report as well. July corn is up a half at 420. December up 2.5 at 447.75. July soybeans up a dime at 1123.75. November up 7.5 at 1139.5. July Chicago wheat is up 3.5 at 588.75. September up 4.25 at 601. July Kansas City wheat up 1 at 631.75. September up 1.25 at 641.5. July soybean meal is up 70 at 301.80. July bean oil up 47 at 75.38. June live cattle are up 207 at 250.10. August up 180 at 241.50. August feeders are up 22 at 354.37. September up 67 at 351.37. July lean hogs up 70 cents at 96.85. August up 72 at 95.42. 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

0: time to take a look at our closing livestock markets with David Erickson of Ag Optimus in Akron, Iowa. And David, looks like another positive day for our cattle trade. What are you making of our market today?
1: You know, it was kind of a positive day in the trade of all the livestock, even in the lean hogs, with most of the months there closing in the green, which is a little bit on the surprising side, but proof that it can happen. Where the hogs continue to struggle is on the product side of things. Cash has been pretty stellar, climbing higher over the past couple of weeks, but the product has been kind of weighing it down, which is a component of the index and kind of weighing on the futures, but it seems like we are rebounding there a little bit. On the cattle side of things, still not a lot going on the cash front. Our product for the week has been down about $5.76 so far, with about 254 loads being moved total over the past couple days. So we'll have to see where the afternoon cutout comes out. There was a CPI report that came out, and one surprising thing, because a lot of people are talking about how much higher the price of beef is overall, is that in the month of May, we've seen a drop across a lot of the different sectors in the price of beef. We are still quite a bit higher and double digits higher year over year, but we did see a little bit of a drop off. As we move through the rest of the week, we'll just look for if there's any cash developments. Like I said, there hasn't been any yet, but see what the packer is going to be willing to pay, given the fact that the cutout has been down a little bit this week, but the numbers are still tight. We haven't changed that yet.
0: Thank you, David. That again is David Erickson of Ag Optimus joining us here on the Rural Radio Network. For more information or to work with Dave, contact him at 800-944-8650.
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7: Steve White joining you on the Rural Radio Network. This week, Nebraska cattlemen coming together for their mid-year meeting, but as part of that, the Beef Ambassador Program. That'll be an opportunity for young people to explore some leadership opportunities in the industry. Gina Hudson joins us now. She's a cattle producer from South Central Nebraska. And Gina, talk to me about your involvement with Nebraska Cattlemen, the committee you're on, and what this Beef Ambassador Program is all about.
8: So this is really an exciting time for Nebraska Cattlemen and our committee, which is the Consumer Education and Promotion Committee for the Nebraska Cattlemen. So each year at mid-year, we hold the Nebraska Beef Ambassador Contest, and we have a senior division and a collegiate division. So it's always great to see these youth come and just really excited about the beef industry and how they can advocate for us.
7: Because we need to always be building up that next generation. They need to have those skills that they can go out and especially communicate with consumers. Is that part of this?
8: Yes, it is. They already completed an issue response essay. And then so today they'll have a media interview and then also another interview with judges on their knowledge of the industry and kind of what's happening now. Currently, which is a lot of topics, but so we're just so excited that the youth, it's always a great opportunity for us to see how exciting and how educated our youth are. We've

0: Yeah.
1: You almost have to laugh when you think about all the issues in the industry, because it's crazy right now, and it doesn't seem to be slowing down the pace of headlines. I mean, New World Screwworm, the thing we're talking about now. We just talked about this this tick with this disease a couple of weeks ago. We've got ongoing marketing issues. We're here in Lexington, which had wildfires nearby and had the Tyson plant shut down. I mean, that's just a quick short list. We could talk for a long time about all the issues in the industry, and to have some young people who are prepared to have conversations with somebody who says, I want to know more about what's going on in your industry. I mean, whatever the issue is today, it's going to change, but having these young people have the skills to be able to talk about what's going on, that's important, isn't it?
2: Well, it is, and it's kind of, I don't want to say it's funny, but it is crazy times, because usually we struggle with finding a real, like, two issues for, you know, for them to write about, and this year was hard to pick which one was more important, because they're all really important. There's a lot of things coming at us in our industry.
1: So tell me, what kind of then happens when these young people arrive to take part in this contest?
2: So we have a senior division and a collegiate division. So we'll break them up by each contestant will compete in the media interview, and then as well as another industry interview. And then we'll tally the scores from their issue response and in three categories. And then we'll name the winners this afternoon too. So
1: yeah, and then these people, there's some scholarship dollars, and then there's also some opportunities that maybe you need a young person to speak to a school group or be part of a you know, kind of a farm-to-table event or those kind of opportunities.
2: Yeah, we would like them to do some school egg yeah. days, and then they have to think of something that they can do either in their community or school or something that's ag advocating, and then they'll receive cash prize today. They'll receive a custom belt buckle at our winter convention, and then a year from now at 2027 mid-year, the collegiate will get a scholarship.
1: Really cool. That is Gina Hudson. We've been learning more about the Beef Ambassador Program through the Nebraska Cattlemen, and they will be here at their mid-year meeting taking place this week in Dawson County. I'm Steve White on the Rural Radio Network.
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5: 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S&P 500 is down 73.73 at 7,312.92. And the NASDAQ is down 319.35, 25,359.47. 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

0: Today is my anniversary. This is The Good Life. I'm Lacey Shippey. No, it's not my wedding anniversary, but today is the anniversary of the beginning of my Western adventure. It was on this day, 12 years ago, that I left Virginia with my pickup, a small U-Haul, and my beagle named Georgia. It was a sad day, but it was also one of the most exhilarating days of my life. I left everything that I knew, all the people that I had, and I moved to the middle of nowhere. At the time, I was a little bit of an adrenaline junkie. Seeking new experiences and meeting new people fueled my need for excitement and would temporarily cure my restlessness. What could be better than going somewhere brand new with no reputation besides what my employers knew from my resume and interviews? No one shared my last name, and even more, no one had ever heard of it. I could completely shape my life into what I wanted it to be, without the mold of expectation that comes when you stay wherever it is you grew up. I was also a little terrified, because who wouldn't be? But it's an experience that I think everyone should have in some way. Perhaps not to the extent that I did, but even if just for a few years in college, away from home and surviving on your own means by your own determination. I believe that leaving your childhood home and living life in a world completely different either solidifies your plans to come back home and live life at your roots, or it determines that you're not a root at all, but instead a seed that needs to blow away and plant your own stand somewhere else. Turns out, I was a seed. My husband, on the other hand, is definitely an extension of his roots. He left home for college for 2 years, but he returned home without much hesitation and serves on the school board for the tiny little school that gave him his education. And he serves on the parish council for the same church he's attended his entire life. And our house is now on the same section as his childhood home. 12 years ago, I left my home. I hugged my mom and I sat on Dad's lap, and his parting words of wisdom were to, quote, not do anything stupid. I can't say that I haven't, but I reckon it was pretty practical advice. I will always stop and reflect on what it felt like to drive away. There were tears as I plucked life up from where it had started, but there was also complete freedom as I blew into the wind to go and grow roots of my own. I'm Lacey Shippey with The Good Life.
1: Thank you, Lacey. Classic Country, KTIC, Midday, Mid-America. It's time for our weekly conversation with Greg Wagner from Nebraska Game and Parks. Hello.
2: Hey, how you doing?
1: I'm doing well. We are in the season now that we need to talk about some water safety.
2: Yes. You know, this is the time of year, my friend, where people, all of us, like to be on, in, or near the water. A lot of people like to go boating this time of year, so some water safety tips are in order. And, of course, number one, never go alone. Always swim, boat, or fish with somebody else, a buddy. Number two, wear a life jacket on a boat or swimming in dark water. Number three, always be aware of those strong currents, maybe like in the Elkhorn or Platte Rivers, the waves, the drop-offs, the underwater snags. All of those are in wild environments. And I always tell people, number four, be weather-wise. At least know the weather forecast and current conditions and stay hydrated if it's real hot outside. So those are some of the water safety tips that I'd like to pass along.
1: You don't have to tell me twice to put a vest on when I'm in a boat, because there is no way I want to try to swim that far without a vest.
2: I'm with you.
1: Fishing. What are we fishing for this week?
2: Well, catfish occupying center stage, my friend. Channels, blues, flatheads, mainly being caught on cut baits or live bait fish where you can use them. And our catfish are pre-spawn. You might say, well, Greg, when do they spawn? July is the month when channel, flathead, and blue catfish spawn. So a good time to go after them is now. Sunset to midnight, our research shows that. And if you catfish, you kind of know that. It's a real good bite for channel catfish when they start feeding, especially during that time. And we're in summer patterns now for fishing, J.D. Right now, our game fish are biting early morning,

0: in late evenings. You know, we've had this heat, so it's early mornings, late evenings. It's first light of the day and the last light of the day going to be your best bets for whatever you're after, whether it's going to be a largemouth bass or maybe big bluegill.
1: A lot of people go a lot of miles this time of year, road trips and the like, but you have a story about a fish that did some serious miles.
0: It's a real fish story, actually. We have a 70-pound lake sturgeon that was pulled from the Missouri River at Gavin's Point Dam in mid-April by our Game and Parks fisheries biologist. This tagged fish was in a net. We were netting paddlefish and tagging them. And 2017 was the year it was tagged in southern Missouri, and it had swam 681 miles upstream from the Missouri River's confluence at the Osage River in the state of Missouri all the way to Gavin's Point Dam.
1: Whoa.
0: Unbelievable. Unbelievable. But the lake sturgeon, it was documented as far as information, then it was turned back loose in the Missouri River.
1: That's great. So we'll find out where it goes next.
0: That's right.
1: You have a great idea for all that are heading to the College World Series.
0: Yeah, if you want to take a break from the games or you've got friends or family coming into town, maybe with an RV, don't forget that we have several state park lands within about 45 minutes of Schwab Field that could be utilized. You know, could be Fremont Lakes, could be Platte River, Mahoney State Parks, could be Two Rivers or Louisville, all not too far from the stadium. And they offer nice breaks and a lot of different park activities in between games. And if you're looking for maybe some RV camping, check with our folks at each of those areas to see what they have available.
1: We are having our weekly conversation with Greg Wagner from Nebraska Game and Parks. When we are camping, it's fine if we want to stay up late, but we need to remember we're not there to do late night parties.
0: That's right. You know, we have quiet hours. Quiet hours or a quiet hour stretch in our state parklands from 10 p.m. to 6 a.m. And please observe that, if you would, folks. The other thing, too, that we should pass along is that pets on a leash, all pets need to be on leashes 6 feet or less, 6 feet or less, in our Nebraska state parks, recreation areas, historical parks. And that's very important to pass along as well.
1: As somebody who rides his bicycle whenever he's at a state park, let me tell you how much I appreciate when people follow that rule.
0: Absolutely.
1: Snapping turtles, why are they being seen so much right now?
0: They're kind of on the move. However, slowly they move, crossing roads and ditches and everything else. But our snapping turtles are laying eggs this time of year. And so just kind of be on the lookout for them near roads, or if you're, mending fence or working some of your fields a little bit, you're haying a little bit, you might see a snapping turtle, big old thing sitting over there. They're on the move and they're laying eggs. Best thing you can do is just leave them alone, and they will be fine. They're there in that area for a reason.
1: You always give us so much great information each week during our conversation. And where do we go online for information?
0: OutdoorNebraska.gov.
1: Well, thank you for your time this week, and we'll chat next week.
0: Sounds good. Thank you.
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3: I'm Connie Green in the KTIC News Center, which is sponsored by TNT Coins in Fremont. Honest appraisals and fair prices for coins, silver, and collectibles. A 9,000-acre wildfire in the Panhandle was discovered in Sioux County yesterday. It's still on fire. That's on top of storms in northwest Nebraska. And to top it off, a bolt of lightning struck an oil well in Wilcox, starting a fire. The Wilcox fire chief says the standard procedure is to let the fire burn itself out. A representative from the oil company stayed on location to monitor that fire, which was responded to by Hildreth and Wilcox Fire Department.

0: departments. The Nebraska State Patrol adds that due to those wildfires near the Fort Robinson area, there could be road closures in Crawford and Harrison. Pender's summer lunch program is underway. Superintendent Jason Dolliver has the details about that program.
1: Yeah, so school lunch program is for anybody who wants to participate in it. Anybody who's ages 1 through 18 actually gets it for free. And then anybody outside of that age range, there's a charge for it. But it's pretty affordable, and it's something that if people want to participate in, they're more than welcome to. We operate Monday through Friday. Most weeks, there's some special situations where there might be a day or two off here, like around the 4th of July or things like that. But for the most part, we're Monday through Friday. And it's a carry-out program, so if you call in the morning and you get a meal, you come pick it up at about starting at 11:30, and typically people are here between 11:30 and 12:30. But anyway, you come pick it up, you get your lunch, and then there's actually breakfast for the next day when you pick up your lunch for the day that you get your lunch for.
0: Dolliver says the program runs through the first week of August. Just a reminder that tribal offices are closed today for the Tribal Council special elections of the Winnebago Tribe of Nebraska. Polling places will be open until 8 p.m. Profiles of the candidates are available online at winnebagotribe.com/special-election. The Norfolk Lions Club is hosting their annual Youth Fishing Derby Saturday from 8:30 to 11. 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Those are the latest stories from the KTIC News Center.
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3: We're catching up with Walt Trout. He is the president of the Nebraska Pork Producers Association. Walt, first of all, just kind of your thoughts on World Pork Expo. What brings you to Des Moines? Why do you attend something like this?
4: We mainly come for the simple fact of staying up to speed on the industry and where it's going. We are contract growers, so we also have a row crop operation, but what's the future of the hog industry looking like? Do we want to expand our operation, or are we just staying right where we're at?
3: Sure. Walt had a really cool job at World Pork Expo this year. He introduced a sitting governor as a guest speaker here at one of the NPPC events. What was it like introducing a sitting governor, Governor Jim Pillen, at an event here? What was that like for you?
4: First and foremost, it was a bit nervous, especially where he was sitting at our table. But it was a great honor, and I think I like to think that I think along the same lines as he does, which is common sense. We're very result driven in our industry. Because we plant a crop or we start a piglet off, and the goal is to get it to market as quickly as possible and reap those benefits. And that was the impressive thing about Governor Pillen is he uses and brings that common sense to his office.
3: 2026 World Pork Expo.
5: I'm Maria Bartiromo, and this is the Fox Business Report.
6: The major averages are losing ground in afternoon trading as investors digest inflation data for May, and the sell-off in artificial intelligence and other momentum stocks continues while Middle East tensions hit investor sentiment. Inflation accelerated in May as expected, annual CPI spiking to 4.2%. Now, core CPI, that excludes volatile food and energy costs, increased to 2.9% in May. The hot CPI reading strengthens the Fed's case to stay on hold in terms of interest rates. And oil is climbing back above $90 a barrel as Iran tensions escalate. The Magnificent Seven big cap tech stocks stocks are mostly lower, led by Tesla and Nvidia. And semiconductor stocks continue to tumble, led by Micron Technology, Advanced Micro Devices, and Broadcom. That's your Fox Business Report. I'm Hillary Barsky, invested in you.
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2: Classic Country, KTIC, 86 degrees at Norfolk. We're at 88 at Classic Country, KTIC, West Point. A little bit warmer for the afternoon high, should be about 91. The breeze will continue to be out of the west, 10 to 20, gusting near 30 miles per hour. Then late tonight, showers likely, thunderstorms possible into the early morning hours, a low of 60, wind becomes light and variable after midnight. We will start off with showers and thunderstorms tomorrow morning up until the late morning. Still a slight chance of rain for a couple of hours after that. We'll gradually clear off, though, and get to a high of 78 with a breezy northwest wind at 15 to 25, gusting to 35.
9: 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With your closing markets, I'm Lacey Shippey on the Rural Radio Network. July corn down a half at 419, December down 1.5 at 446 3/4. July soybeans up 9.25 at 1123, November up 6.5 at 1138.5. July Chicago wheat up 2.25 at 587.5, September up 2 3/4 at 599.5. July Kansas City wheat down 0.25 at 630.5, September unchanged at 640.25. June live cattle up 207 at 250.10, August up 180 at 241.50. August feeders up 22 at 354.37, September up 67 at 351.37. July lean hogs up 70 cents at 96.85, August up 72 at 95.42. 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
12: Apple and the Europeans might be headed into another spat. This time over Siri. Apple this week is lauding improvements coming both to its Siri personal assistant and Apple Intelligence. It was the big topic of the keynote address at Apple's Worldwide Developers Conference. But near the end of the presentation, it was revealed that these upgrades to Apple Intelligence and to Siri would not be available in the member states of the European Union. Apple elsewhere said that decision is a result of the European Commission not working with the tech giant over privacy issues, but the EU says they will make no exceptions to their law known as the Digital Markets Act for Apple, and that Apple didn't want to develop software conforming to it, and that is their choice. It is not the first time Apple didn't roll out new features in European markets due to the DMA. With Fox on Tech, I'm Eben Brown, Fox News.
13: Hi neighbors, this is John Hansen, your Nebraska Farmers Union president with Irons in the Fire. We are getting ready to be on the road starting next Sunday. We'll be gone for 4 days to National Farmers Union Committee and board meetings in Whitefish, Montana. And so we're looking forward to getting together with our National Farmers Union leaders as well as our staff and all of my counterparts at the state level around the country. I serve on a whole host of committees, including the Executive Committee, the Audit and Budget Committee, the Legislative Committee, which I'm the Vice Chair of, as well as our Farmers Union Foundation, our Farmers Union Service Association, and I also chair the Farmers Union Meritorious Service Committee. So all of these different

0: different committee meetings are held either before we get on the road and go, or after we get there. So we do about four different sets of meetings, including the Farmers Union Midwest Agency, which is the Kansas-Nebraska Farmers Union Insurances. I serve on that board as well, and I'm also the vice chair of that. So all of these meetings that you're a part of, you need to prepare, and you need to do extra prep if you're in a position where you're helping lead some of those meetings. And figure out not only what the agenda is, but what are the important things that need to be addressed while we're all together. And we have a lot of things that need to be addressed. Not only do we need to try to figure out where our opportunities are relative to making improvements in the income safety net and other provisions in the Farm Bill, which is now 3 years past its original expiration date. And so that's coming up September 30th. But we've got a lot of work and a lot of thinking to do relative to, are we prepared as we should be? What should we be doing with the latest infestation from Mexico and that New World screw worm is certainly a prolific critter, and it's already gone from one sighting to now five confirmed cases. We have a lot of things on the agenda that we have to talk about, including whether or not it's really in our national interest, and in particular ag's interest, to help further dismantle USDA key programs and agencies. We would say no. It's not. Thanks for your time, and we'll be seeing you.
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2: Here's what's coming up this week at Columbus Sales Pavilion, Columbus, Nebraska, in the Thursday, June 11th feeder cattle sale, 10 a.m. start time. Here are some of the early consignments. Here's 18 Holstein steers weighing 450 to 550 pounds. They're vaccinated and weaned from Van Housen. Here's 10 black cows with calves at side, running age families from Pedraza. Also 7 black Angus second and third calf cows, bred to black Angus bulls from Headwater Angus. Also 5 black-white-faced cows with calves at sides from Circle 5 Beef. Also consigned, 5 black 2nd through 5th calf cows with calves at side. Their families, black calves, they're from Cusack. And also consigned, 1 black Angus 2-year-old bull from Pospisil Hills Black Angus. Now also mark your calendar for the special feeder cattle sale coming up on June 18th. That's a 10 a.m. start time. As of now, they've got over 800 head listed for that sale as well. 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But first, it'll be the June 11th, 10 a.m. feeder cattle auction at Columbus Sales Pavilion. 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
3: This is Brian Brester from the West Point Livestock. 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Ladies and gentlemen, we'll get started at 10 o'clock on a good run of fats, followed by the weigh cows and bulls. At 12:30, we'll sell baby calves, then move into our short run of feeders, and finish the afternoon with a super run of bred cows and cow-calf pairs. 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Thanks for this. Hope to see you at West Point for this auction.
4: Coming up at Mitchell Livestock Market, Mitchell, South Dakota, starting out on Wednesday morning. That'll be June 10th, 9 a.m., selling the butcher cows and bulls. 10 a.m. will be on the fat cattle. Then we'll be back on the weigh-ups and the baby and starter calves at 1 p.m. That's 1 p.m. Wednesday afternoon. Mitchell Livestock Market will have 40 black-white-faced heifer pair calves to weigh 200 pounds in a really nice outfit, and like I said, they'll sell at 1 p.m. on Wednesday afternoon. Mark your calendars for Thursday, June 11th, the Mitchell Livestock Market Annual Summertime Barbecue Feeder Cattle Special, expecting 4,500 head and starting at 8:30 a.m. sharp. Consignments include, here's 400 black steers, when 10, 1050, 300 black and baldy steers, 950 to 1,100 pounds. Here's Western Origination, they're light flesh and no implants. Here's 300 black steers, weighing 950 to 1,000, 200 black steers weighing 950 to 1,000, 200 black steers weighing 1,000 pounds, 200 fancy black, Simcross, home raised steer heifers, lots of quality, weigh 10 to 1,200 pounds, 200 red and black fall calves, they're home raised, 575 to 700 pounds, weaned and back. Here's 180 black steers, super fancy kind, no implants, since owned, light flesh, 950 to 1,000, 165 fancy black and baldy steer heifers, home raised, no implants, 9 to 1050, 150 black steer heifers, they're home raised, no implants, 7 to 900 pounds, 140 black and baldy heifers, 9 to 1,000 pounds, 130 black Charlet Cross fall steer heifers, they'll weigh 7, and they're home raised. Here's 125 Charlet Red Angus Cross light flesh heifers, they'll weigh 850 to 950, and no implants there. 125 mostly black home raised steer heifers, 7.5 to 950, no implants. 120 black heifers weighing 9 to 950, no implants. 120 home raised Red Angus Charlet Cross steer heifers, 8 to 900. Here's 115 black steers, weigh 1,100 pounds. 110 black and baldy fall steer heifers, weaned back, no implants, weigh 5 to 7. 110 black heifers, weigh 850, 950. 100 black steers, weigh 950 to 1,000. 100 black steers, weigh 900. 85 black steer heifers, 9 to 11. 80 red home-raised heifers, 8 to 850, and no implants. 75 black steer heifers at 700. Here's 72 red home-raised steers, 10, 50, 1,100 pounds. They're drug-free. 70 black steers, 6 and a quarter, 7 and a quarter. 65 black and Charlet Cross heifers, 900 pounds. 60 black steer heifers, home raised, 6 to 800 pounds. 60 black Simcross steer heifers, 8 to 1,000, home raised and no implants. 57 black red steer heifers, 7 to 800 pounds. Here's 49 black steers weighing 10, 50, 11. There's no implants there. With many more consignments, 10 to 100 heads for this sale. If you need any more information or to consign, please call Mitchell Livestock Market at 605-996-6543. 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
5: Special fall bred and pair sale Thursday, June 11th, here at Bellington Livestock. 200 spring pairs, 100 first calf heifer pairs, Moreland with 2,500 short-term pairs, A.B. Cox with 60 pairs, May calves at site. On those 100 first calf heifer pairs, some of those will be split. Over 600 fall breds, Dispersion, 73 head of Angus, Young Broken Mouth, D.D. Lindsay, 66 Red Angus, Paxton Ranch, 45 or threes and fours, 43 head from the McLeod Ranch, Red Angus, 50 head of Blacks, Young and Solid Mouth, Rothluter, 35 head of Blacks, Burnt Cattle Company, 40 head of Young and Solid Mouth, Mike Finney, 113 bred heifers, 11 and a quarter, 12 and a half, Reuben Miller, 20 head of June, July calvers, and 25 head of August calvers, Mark Johnson, 31 head of Blacks, Young and Solid Mouth, Barnett, and 25 head of Angus, Solid Mouth, Bred Angus, 1,400 pounds, Donovan Frank, plus more. 10 a.m. on weigh-ups, 1:30 baby calves, followed by 3 Jersey Cross nurse cows, then the pairs, all here Thursday, Valentine Livestock Auction.
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0: It is time for the Iowa Ag Spotlight here on KTIC. I'm Chad Moyer. Last week, the World Pork Expo was held in Des Moines, Iowa. One of the events that took place connected to World Pork Expo was the 2026 Young Pork Advocates Issues Meet. And my colleague from the Rural Radio Network, Maddie Weber, had an opportunity to visit with one of the college students from Iowa who took part in the Advocates Issues Meet at World Pork Expo last week. Maddie?
1: We are here with Amanda Ostrom, an Iowa State student from Stanhope, Iowa, and a finalist for the Young Pork Advocates Issues Meet here at the World Pork Expo. So first of all, thank you for joining us, Amanda, and congratulations. Can you talk a little bit about what this Young Pork Advocates Issues Meet is about and what the process of the program kind of is?
2: Yeah, I would love to. So the Young Pork Advocates Issues Meet is a great way for college students to get involved in learning how to speak fluently about policy issues in the pork industry. So our first topic yesterday was on the U.S. Swine Health Improvement Plan and biosecurity practices and the role that producers can play in helping with biosecurity and preventing the spread of foreign animal disease. So that was some really great conversation and creative ideas that came from that. And then our second topic was actually on the extension of the USMCA trade agreement and the impacts that would have on the pork industry. And then for today's final round, we're going to be talking about patchwork regulation, interstate commerce, and Proposition 12. So really great topics that force you to use your critical thinking skills and to network with fellow and like-minded individuals.
1: Yes, some very interesting topics. Do you come from a pork background? What got you involved in doing this program?
2: Yeah, so I grew up on a small row crop and farrow to finish farm back in Stanhope, Iowa, and then my family also breeds and shows show pigs. So I've been doing that my entire life, been heavily involved in the pork industry, and I did this contest 2 years ago, and I interned with NPPC after that, so it's been something I've been interested in coming back to do.
1: Yes, of course. So can you kind of talk a little bit about the skills you gain through this program? You mentioned communication, but what does it take to be successful in the Issues Meet competition?
2: I think one of the most important skills that you gain is learning how to take these complicated policy issues and translate them into ways that an audience or judges or consumers can understand and have those flexible conversations about really complex topics and be able to break down specific action steps that can come from that. They're super applicable skills that will translate really well into the future workforce for any type of career in the ag industry.
1: Speaking of which, what's next for you? I know you mentioned you're a senior at Iowa State. So kind of what's next on the docket for you? Will these skills be applicable in your future career?
2: 100%. So after I graduate from Iowa State, I'm planning to go on and get my master's degree in ag communications, probably at Iowa State as well. And then after that, enter the workforce, hopefully doing communications for a grassroots or producer-led organization. So these are very applicable skills, and I'm very grateful I was able to be a part of this contest to help learn and develop them.
1: Mm-hmm. Speaking of which, can you talk a little bit about people you've met through the program? Obviously, interacting with fellow college students and being here at World Pork Expo, I'm sure you've had some time to meet people throughout the industry. How has that

0: impacted you?
1: I think one of the coolest parts about this contest is that there's people from across the country. So we're interacting with people from Colorado and Maryland, and being from Iowa, being able to hear about how pork production works in their states has been super interesting. And building those long-lasting connections that will stay in touch for years after this contest has been super fun, and I've loved every minute of it.
0: Yes, very cool. So why would you encourage someone else to do the Young Pork Advocates Issues Meet here at World Pork Expo?
1: I think it's a great opportunity to get out of your comfort zone and develop new skills that will be beneficial for the rest of your life. Excuse me. And then also meet new people as well and just get to build those connections in the pork industry.
2: Thank you very much, Maddie. Again, Rural Radio Network's Maddie Weber visiting with Amanda Ostrom from Iowa. As it turns out, Amanda won the 2026 Young Pork Advocates Issues Meet at World Pork Expo last week. Amanda is going to be a senior at Iowa State University in Ames, majoring in agriculture communications and international agriculture. Again, congratulations to Amanda for winning the 2026 Young Pork Advocates Issues Meet at World Pork Expo last week. That is today's Iowa Ag Spotlight here on KTIC. Chad Moyer reporting.
3: Thank you, Chad. Classic Country, KTIC, 86 degrees. Make that 87 degrees at Norfolk, and we are at 89 in West Point, still expecting to get a little bit warmer. Speaking of a little bit warmer, our sister station Summer Stream warms things up by playing the best pop and rock hits of the 80s with some 60s, 70s, and 90s as well. Looks like they're playing Hall & Oates right now. Played Lionel Richie Dancing on the Ceiling a little while ago. 1999 from Prince. They played The Police, Bad Case of Loving You from Robert Palmer. Summer Stream. It's free to listen to as much as you want and hardly ever away from the music, not even for 20 seconds at a time, and that's only once in a while, courtesy of Sapp Brothers Petroleum of West Point, Dairy Queen of West Point, and Sioux Gateway Airport. 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I'm J.D. Gibbs. I appreciate my time with you. Thank you also to Greg Wagner from Nebraska Game and Parks for joining us on Midday in Mid-America. Doug Anderson is ready to take over with the KTIC Afternoon Show here on Classic Country KTIC.
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5: A secret mission in the Middle East. On Lisa Brady, Fox News. President Trump says he directed the U.S. military last month to support commercial ships, including oil tankers, through the Strait of Hormuz.
6: You know, we've taken out millions of barrels of oil. Nobody knows it. You know who doesn't know about it? Iran until right now.
5: The president telling reporters in the Oval Office.
6: We took out the other night 22 ships. Late at night with no lights, because they don't have any radar, because we blasted the crap out of it.
5: The president later posting that secret mission has allowed more than 100 million barrels of oil to make its way to the open market. And he says that's why oil prices haven't been much higher than the recent surge. Also saying again, the gas prices will drop when the conflict ends. Though for now, they're blamed for another sticky inflation report. Consumer prices hitting 4.2% in May, the third straight monthly increase and a three-year high. President Trump is threatening more attacks on Iran after strikes yesterday over the downing of a U.S. helicopter near the Strait of Hormuz.
7: Senior U.S. defense officials do tell me that Iran fired dozens of missiles and drones in response to the U.S. strikes on 20 targets yesterday after an Iranian drone forced down an American Apache helicopter with two male crew members on board. I'm told the U.S. military faced no significant damage or lose any important assets as a result of the barrage of Iranian missiles and drones. Nearly all were either intercepted or failed to hit their intended targets, according to a U.S. military spokesman.
5: Fox's Jennifer Griffin. The U.S. helicopter pilots were rescued by a sea drone. The FBI searching an aerospace facility in Southern California where a chemical tank overheated last month, forcing 50,000 people to evacuate. The Orange County District Attorney's Office is also conducting a criminal investigation, directing the company not to modify or destroy any evidence. 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
3: I'm Connie Green in the KTIC News Center, which is sponsored by TNT Coins in Fremont. A 9,000-acre wildfire in the Panhandle was discovered in Sioux County yesterday. It's still on fire. That in the midst of destructive storms and a lightning strike on an oil well. Winnebago Tribal offices are closed today for the Tribal Council special election. For the Winnebago Tribe of Nebraska, voters will choose a new vice chair and a council position. The Norfolk Lions Club is hosting their annual Youth Fishing Derby Saturday, 8:30 to 11. 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Those are the latest stories from the KTIC News Center.
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7: It's going to be another warm one, mostly sunny skies for the afternoon. High of 90, winds will be out of the west and around 15 to 30. Tonight, showers likely, possible thunderstorms after midnight, a chance of precip at around 60%. Temperature-wise, again, we'll dip down to a low of 60. Tomorrow, showers and thunderstorms likely early on in the day. We'll see a chance of precipitation at about 60%. Temperature-wise, we'll aim for an afternoon high of 77. For tomorrow evening, clear skies and a low of 54. Winds will be out of the northwest at around 15 to 30. For your Friday, sunshine with a high of 86. Friday nights, a 20% chance of showers and thunderstorms. And again, we'll dip back down to a low of 62. For the weekend, Saturday, 50% chance of showers and storms with a high of 84. Saturday night, another round of showers can't be ruled out with a low of 56. And on Sunday, looking pretty nice, partial sunshine with an afternoon high of 73. That is a check of your forecast. More weather information available. 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
1: It's Classic Country, KTIC. Welcome on in. It's at the 2 o'clock hour. It's the afternoon show officially underway. Doug Ederson, glad to be along with you for the ride. Going to do our best to try to keep you cool this afternoon. Another warm day across the listening area. We'll get you in touch with a variety of different activities and events, and also keep you informed with the latest ag information and markets throughout the afternoon as well. Hopefully you're not working too hard. Speaking of that, here's Brooks and Dunn on KTIC.

0: Good afternoon from the Gingrich Structures Market Desk. I'm Lacey Shippey for the Rural Radio Network with a look at your closing markets for today. July corn down a half at 419, a high of 425 and three quarters, a low of 418 and a quarter. December up one and a half at 446 and three quarters, a high of 451 and a half, a low of 444 and a quarter. July soybeans up nine and a quarter at 1123, a high of 1129 and three quarters, a low of 1113. November up six and a half at 1138 and a half, a high of 1143 and a half, a low of 1130 and three quarters. July Chicago wheat up two and a quarter at 587 and a half, a high of $6 and a quarter cent, a low of 583 and a half. September up two and three quarters at 599 and a half, a high of 611 and a quarter, a low of 595. July KC wheat down a quarter at 630 and a half, a high of 645, a low of 629. September unchanged at 640 and a quarter, a high of 653 and a half, a low of 638 and a half. July soybean meal up 80 at 301.90, a high of 304.40, a low of 301.30. July bean oil up 42 at 75.33, a high of 75.79, a low of 74.54. June live cattle up 207 today at 250.10, a high of 250.35, a low of 248.55. August up 180 at 241.50, a high of 242.75, a low of 239.37. August feeders up 22 at 354.37, a high of 356.60, a low of 352.15. September up 67 at 351.37, a high of 353.50, a low of 349.07. July lean hogs up 70 cents at 96.85, a high of 97.65, a low of 95.50. That's a look at your closing markets here on the Rural Radio Network.
1: When you walk through a local greenhouse, like Oasis Gardens just outside of Loomis, you're not just buying plants off a shelf. You're buying something that started months in advance and cared for every step of the way. Owner Monica Harris says the difference starts at the very beginning.
2: We grow everything ourselves, and we've placed our order for those seeds or those cuttings a year in advance.
1: And she says that hands-on approach is what sets small growers apart. Instead of plants sitting on trucks or in storage for hours or even days, everything at Oasis Gardens is seeded, transplanted, and tended daily. She says that attention shows up in what customers take home.
2: We grow quality plants so that you can have quality plants in your yards to enjoy all summer long.
1: Follow along as we highlight specialty crop growers across Nebraska. Funding made possible by the Specialty Crop Block Grant Program.
3: With Ag Information, I'm Steve White. New World Screwworm is officially confirmed in the U.S., both in the cattle herd and now a dog in New Mexico. Dr. Lisa Becton is with the Swine Health Information Center. She said tracking emerging diseases, and in this case, pests, is critical.
4: We were actually monitoring this back in 2024 when we started to see it come into Mexico. So we have resources available, such as a webinar that outlines what this parasite is, what it looks like, where it's at, what USDA is doing. They get into more detail of what this sterile insect technique is.
3: As easily as livestock are transported, producers across the country need to be vigilant. Places like Iowa State provide livestock producers with detailed tools to track New World screwworm movement.
4: It's not just the flies that move, but we have people that move. We have other animals, so whether it's cattle, sheep, hogs, goats. And so it's always important to be aware of what are the diseases in your area. And you can do that, obviously, through USDA's website for screwworm. But for SCHIC, we offer other things such as regular disease monitoring out of Iowa State University. And so that helps people understand things like PERS and PED.
3: As a reminder, New World screwworm causes an infestation. It's not a disease, and it's not contagious, and there is no risk to the food supply. For more, you can check out swinehealth.org. Nebraska Extension is seeking input from farmers and ranchers who have experienced divorce, separation, or child custody. Researchers with the University of Nebraska are conducting a confidential survey to better understand how those life events impact

0: farm and ranch families. The survey takes about 10 minutes, and results will be used to help guide future extension programming and supports. And that is a check of Ag News. I'm Steve White.
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5: Good afternoon, and thanks for tuning in to the channel Final Bell. I'm Lacey Shippey on the Rural Radio Network. And joining me for today's Final Bell is Arlen Suderman with StoneX Financial. And Arlen, we'll jump right in here and discuss these grains. We saw a strong rally in the grains today in the morning. We settled back a little bit as the day went on. So just tell me what you consider the big market movers that helped to turn things around here today.
6: Yeah, that's a good question. I think there's a couple of things. Number one, we saw the big slide in prices that we've seen unfold over the last couple of weeks, and particularly through the first week of June, where we just kind of fell off the cliff. That selling pressure really eased up significantly as we approached the WASDE report, the monthly crop report that is scheduled for tomorrow on Thursday. We also saw prices in a number of these markets approach areas of chart objectives that the funds had. December corn, for example, has found support near the 440 level about a half dozen times during the life of the contract. So it was approaching that level. And so selling dried up as we approached. And kind of each one of the markets, you can find something in the charts where say, oh yeah, there was a finding that chart objective and we had the crop report. So the selling dried up. A lot of end users had been lined up waiting for that pause in the selling to be able to say, okay, now let's jump in, because this is really a gift for the end users, this big break in prices. They don't get a gift like this very often. And so they were ready to jump in and buy. That's domestic demand and that's export demand. When you look at domestic demand, we're seeing good grind margins for ethanol right now. We're seeing tremendous crush margins for soybeans right now. And so both of those industries have incentive to be able to get coverage. And so you get a big price break like this, gives them an opportunity to get some more coverage on hand for the summertime needs, processing needs, and be able to get that. On the export front, countries looking for opportunities to buy the break. Now, keep in mind, that's not just the United States. Brazil also prices based on the Chicago Board of Trade. So we see the big break in the board, Chicago Board of Trade prices, and we see basis in Brazil really jump. So I check with our Brazil team, and they go, sure enough, basis in Brazil for soybeans is up about 60 cents a bushel over the last week to 10 days. Corn basis has popped about 20 cents or so because of end user buying. They have a strong ethanol industry there trying to buy corn and acquire it. Indication I asked them, is China coming in to buy soybeans on this break in the board for soybeans? Yes, they are. And so that big jump in basis as exporters try to get the cash supply out of the hands of the farmer in order to sell to China. So a lot of end users take advantage of that. And even here in the United States, as I mentioned, we've seen a pop in basis as much as 10 to 20% in some cases as these processors try to get supplies on this break in the board, the futures market hearing about that and that giving us some added buying as well in here in order to try to support us as we go into the crop report tomorrow. Now, will the selling resume after the report? We don't really expect any surprises in this report. The June report's usually pretty quiet, but surprises happen. So after we get through tomorrow, the funds will take a look at things and say, okay, do we want to resume selling or not? If they do, I expect the end users to back away again and let prices come to them. If they don't, then I expect that end user buying to continue a bit longer.
5: And you mentioned that report coming out tomorrow with those updated numbers and not seeing any surprises, but what kind of numbers are you anticipating to see on that report?
6: Well, first of all, we don't expect USDA to really touch their corn and soybean production estimates. They haven't adjusted their soybean yield in the June report for the past 30 years. And corn over the last 30, 35 years, they've adjusted it maybe a half dozen times to the downside in years when the weather really justified it. But the weather really doesn't justify it this year. So we don't expect any of that. They're not going to touch your acreage estimate until the June acreage survey results come out on June 30th. So production should stay the same. May get some tweaking in demand, may get an export increase for corn demand, maybe 50 to 75 million bushels based on the demand pace that we're seeing. But other than that, not a lot of adjustments. Maybe a decrease in ethanol demand for corn of 25 to 50 million bushels. Overall, but not really market moving. We'll see some adjustments probably in South American production. As we look at Argentina, I think we could see a small adjustment in soybeans up maybe a half million metric tons. For corn, we could see another 2 to 3 million metric ton increase in their estimate for corn production based on what the private estimates in Argentina are saying. That adds to world supplies. Maybe hurts our longer-term corn exports a little bit, but overall we're expecting global demand to remain pretty solid in here. So not a lot of market-moving things, but then again, that's why they call them surprises.
5: And also with the war in Iran ramping back up a little bit here this week, some fresh escalation over there, could we see these grains retie themselves more closely to the oil like we saw several weeks ago?
6: Yeah, I think the key is going to be if we see fears of inflation come back. During those fears of inflation, that's when the funds tend to want to own the grain and oil seeds as well as the energy sector. So that's what we're watching for. We are seeing a lot of headlines come out now. That's getting trader attention. What kind of follow through will there be?
5: Well, thank you, Arlen. That is Arlen Suderman with StoneX Financial. Coming up after the break, we'll continue our market discussion. We'll dive a little deeper into our grains and also our livestock as well. You're listening to the Channel Final Bell here on the Rural Radio.
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5: Good afternoon and welcome back to the Channel Final Bell. I'm Lacey Shippey on the Rural Radio Network, talking with Arlen Suderman with StoneX Financial. And Arlen, we left off discussing that war with Iran and how that's going to affect things going forward. Talk to me a little bit now about our grains from a technical perspective. What are we seeing in terms of that side of things here in our grain markets?
6: I think one of the most interesting things, and I'll mention a couple, but is corn, December corn at 440 level. If we break below that 440 level and are able to sustain that move, that's a very bearish indication. If we hold here, then historically we would expect some type of a bounce. So that's going to be a key. Another thing I'm keeping my eye on is the edible oils, soy oil being most notable for us here in the United States, but also canola oil. So far, the break in oil, soybean oil prices has held above the May dip, the late May dip. We have not done significant chart damage. We've changed from maybe an upward trajectory to a sideways trajectory. And at these price levels, you know, that may be justified because we're at levels now where we start to incentivize imports of feedstock for biomass diesel production. But this gives evidence that the demand for feedstock is going to be so strong that they need both imports and domestic supplies that we may be establishing the new trading range for that. And if that's the case, that helps lift provide a little bit more of a floor underneath of the soybean market. Doesn't mean we can't see a sell-off drive us lower for a time being, but it does help us trade those soybeans at a little higher level and lift the floor up somewhat. So those are a couple things I'm watching. If we can get the corn market stabilized, then maybe that helps the wheat market stabilize, especially once we get past the halfway point in the winter wheat harvest. We'll also be watching for those yields coming out. Right now, Oklahoma yields said to be coming up pretty much as expected. They're making good progress. About 60% of the crop there is harvested, according to the industry sources. That's more aggressive than USDA reporting at 44%. We'll be watching to see if we can't make better progress in Kansas if we can get the weather to clear up.
5: And switching gears here now over to the livestock side of things, we saw cattle continue to creep higher here today. What are you making of this week's move in the cattle markets?
6: Well, we've seen some cattle trade on the cash market around that 260 level on a live basis, whereas the board been trading at around the 250 level. So that's been helping provide some support for the board for the live cattle market. The feeder cattle market traded both sides of unchanged today. The New World Screwworm reports headlines tend to make the funds really nervous in that market. They're worried about what the impact is going to be. Will there be any consumer backlash, which there shouldn't be any. It's not a consumer issue at all. It just increases the cost to the producer is the primary factor in it. But will we get enough cases that the secretary simply opens up the Mexican border and increases the supply of feeder cattle? You know, that's kind of a fear of the fund managers. You know, what they don't know and understand that they tend to not want to trade. But we did get some support today when Secretary Rollins of the USDA came out and made some strong statements about being able to push the New World Screwworm back to Central America and outlining some of the strategies that are being followed. And that seemed to give a little bit more confidence to the feeder cattle market. And so we were able to end up in the green. We look at the hog market overall. There, we've been seeing a little bit more sluggish demand for product than what we'd like to see. That seems to be stabilizing now at this time of year, the seasonal demand there. We're seeing the cash market also slowly creep higher. We're seeing the futures prices at low enough levels that we're starting to get a little buying, value buying overall, trying to give us some stability and hopefully carve out a seasonal low for us.
5: And we got those new inflation numbers out today, the highest in 3 years. What is your outlook on consumer demand as we prepare for the 4th of July in light of those new numbers?
6: Yeah, that's always a concern. And virtually all of the inflationary pressures of note in today's report, unlike last month's, in today's report, was all energy. Well, that's the good news. If, in fact, we're able to bring a quick end to this war and see those energy prices go back down. But if this war continues to linger, energy prices end up raising prices for virtually everything, whether it be freight, packaging, processing, heating, cooling, or whatever. It tends to raise the cost for everything. So I think that's the next key here. And the more consumers have to pay for energy, the less they have available for those higher cuts of meat.
5: Thank you, Arlen. That again is Arlen Suderman with StoneX Financial on the Channel Final Bell, brought to you by Channel Seed and your local Channel Seed Pro. Do remember that trading of futures and options does involve a risk of loss and may not be suitable to all investors. Consider these risks before investing. I'm Lacey Shippey for today's Channel Final Bell. 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
9: 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A disturbance at a house in the 700 block of South 1st Street in Norfolk yesterday afternoon. A man called about a woman armed with a knife. Before police arrived, the suspect, 24-year-old Chloe Porter, with no permanent address, left in a vehicle. Officers located the vehicle and noted the odor of alcohol. She refused a preliminary breath test. During the investigation, the caller said the two had been drinking and were involved in an on-again, off-again relationship. She had also broken a window and reached in to stab the reporting party. Porter was arrested and jailed on charges of drunk driving, driving during revocation, terroristic threats, assault, and criminal mischief. This according to a news release from the Norfolk Police Department. A man accused of killing his wife in the parking lot of the South Sioux City Law Enforcement Center has been acquitted of murder due to mental illness. 49-year-old Bei Sheng Chen of South Sioux City was acquitted yesterday on charges of first-degree murder, domestic assault, and use of a firearm to commit a felony. Chen had been ordered to remain in treatment programs. In September 2017, Chen was charged with the death of his wife, 33-year-old Mei Huang. The Fort Calhoun Summer in the Park series kicks off tomorrow, June 11th, with a concert by Rum Runner, along with food trucks, the splash pad, and backyard tailgate. This is from 6 to 9 p.m. at the Adams Street Plaza Park, 1201 Adams Street in Fort Calhoun. The 36th annual Clarkson Rodeo is Friday and Saturday in Clarkson, starting at 7:30 both nights. Committee member Chuck Hammernick says that there will be a lot of rodeo action each night.
10: We've got all the mid-states events, so we've got the barrels and the Bronx and bulls and tie-down roping and the breakaway. We've got all the events there. Last week I had 9 wild horse race teams, so we're going to run 3 heats of those. We've got sheep riding for the kids. We've got the full docket both nights, and it should be a great show. We've got a new clown coming from Pine Creek, Texas. Have not met him in person, but everything I've heard is excellent, so we're looking forward to seeing him. So we're looking forward to a great weekend of fun.
9: He adds that the Outback Band will perform after the rodeo on Saturday. Those are the latest stories from the KTIC News Center.
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4: It's going to be another warm one, mostly sunny skies for the afternoon. High of 90, winds will be out of the west at around 15 to 30. Tonight, showers likely, possible thunderstorms after midnight, a chance precip at around 60%. Temperature-wise, again, we'll dip down to a low of 60. Tomorrow, showers and thunderstorms likely early on in the day. We'll see a chance of precipitation at about 60%. Temperature-wise, we'll aim for an afternoon high of 77. For tomorrow evening, clear skies and a low of 54. Winds will be out of the northwest at around 15 to 30. For your Friday, sunshine with a high of 86. Friday nights, a 20% chance of showers and thunderstorms. And again, we'll dip back down to a low of 62. For the weekend, Saturday, 50% chance of showers and storms with a high of 84. Saturday night, another round of showers can't be ruled out with a low of 56. And on Sunday, looking pretty nice, partial sunshine with an afternoon high of 73. That is a check of your forecast. More weather information available. 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
7: 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Soil tests. Now, I think farmers are accustomed to doing soil tests. 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There's value in starting to string those together and understanding what's happening over time. What are you looking at in that regard?
16: So at Red Star, we do something called our RX360, and we're partnered with Earth Optics. 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But we're also doing something called a true biotest. And with this true biotest, what we're doing is we're identifying pests in the soil, rootworms, nematodes, funguses that cause root rots and different things like that. And over the last 3 years, we've been doing this in conjunction with Earth Optics. And just to give you a little data, nematodes are on 86% of our corn, and that's from a moderate to a heavy level. Okay, so nematodes are a major problem for us in eastern Nebraska. And as we look at the fungus, we've done a lot of research the last 2 years and seen just, you know, around 21 bushel average increase by putting a fungicide in furrow. 79% of all of our soil tests the last 3 years have got some form of crown rot, whether that's anthracnose, whether that's fusarium, or whether it's gibberella stalk rot. Those are the reasons why we've been seeing big time yield results by protecting that corn in furrow.
7: Give them a call at 844-502-9368. Check out their website at redstarne.com. That's today's Red Minute, brought to you by Red Star Fertilizer. Grain futures end of the day mixed to mostly higher today. Livestock futures mixed on the Merck. Chad Moyer with you, and a recap of the ag futures close. Row crop futures continue to see a little bit of relief from the barrage of selling over the last, 3 or 4 weeks. The soybean complex joined in today as well as to lead the market in the daily gains. Technical-based buying was supported by increased military action in the Middle East in recent days, with the U.S. launching retaliatory strikes against Iran on Tuesday. President Trump saying today, attacks will continue. In macro news, the CPI inflation reading, the highest today in 3 years, with the headline inflation over 4% annualized. But the core index, so if you take out energy and food, the core index, 2.9% annual inflation rate. Much cooler within the scope of the recent history and indicative of how the 2026 energy shock is the primary driver for consumer cost increases. Here's where we settled out in the grains, first of all.
11: July corn did end down a half a penny at 419. September was up a quarter at 427 and three quarters. December up one and a half at 446 and three quarters. July soybeans up nine and a quarter at 1123. August up nine at 1127 and three quarters. November beans up six and a half at 1138 and a half. July bean oil up 42, 7533. July soybean meal up 80 cents a ton at 30190. July Kansas City wheat was at quarter down, 630 and a half. September was steady at 640 and a quarter. December up a penny at 655 and a half. Livestock futures, we were higher for cattle, mixed in hogs today. August live cattle, 180 higher, 241.50. October up 157 at 233.70. And December up 117 at 232.82. August feeder cattle, 22 higher, 354.37. September up 67 at 351.37. October feeders up 82 at 347.72. July lean hog, 70 higher, 96.85. August up 72 at 95.42. October down 17 at 80.82. Also on the Merck milk futures today, July class 3 milk down 22 cents, 16.44. August down 29, 16.86. September down 20, 17.42. Cash cattle country today, pretty quiet today. All remains quiet. Bids and asking prices not established. Yesterday, again, there were some bids in Nebraska. A regional bid, 403. No takers at that level. Asking prices were seen in Texas, 258 to 260. So far this week, just under 1,600 head have traded hands in Nebraska. Again, just a few additional sales today, 403. Iowa's moved just over 300. Just a few additional sales at 256 live. Over there, Kansas has about 100 head sold at 254. Over in the hog trade today, Wisconsin barrels and yields steady at 60, sows steady at 50 to 56. Livestock slaughter, today's cattle slaughter, 105,000 head, 316,000 for the week, down 4,000 from last week, down from 340,000 a year ago. Hog slaughter was revised yesterday, 476,000, today 477,000. That would put the week's total at 1.41 million, compared to 1.43 million last week, 1.43 million a year ago. That's markets on KTIC, Chad Moyer reporting.
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15: Hello, this is Billy Jones with the Nebraska Sorghum Producers. As we celebrate National Sorghum Month this June, I want to take a moment to recognize the crop has become an important part of agriculture here in Nebraska and across the Great Plains. One of the things I appreciate most about sorghum is its resilience. When temperatures climb and rainfall becomes less predictable, sorghum has the ability to perform with less water than many other crops. That's a big advantage for producers looking to manage risk while continuing to grow a quality crop. Sorghum is also incredibly versatile. It helps feed livestock, support renewable fuel production. It is increasingly showing up in the food products for consumers. Because it's naturally gluten-free, more people are discovering sorghum as a nutritional grain option for their family. Nebraska farmers continue to find new ways to improve production and meet growing demand, and that's helping create opportunities throughout our state's agriculture economy. National Sorghum Month is a great reminder of the hard work of farmers, researchers, industry partners, and everyone involved in moving this crop from the field to the consumer here at home and around the world. On behalf of the Nebraska Sorghum Producers, thank you for your support of the Nebraska agriculture and the commodities that depend on it. I'm Billy Jones. Thanks for listening, and have a great day.
4: 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On the way, we're going to talk a little bit about the Farm to Feed Cattle Management event that is coming to Norfolk, Nebraska on a June 23rd with Purina. 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
11: Chad Moyer with you here on KTIC. Let's talk about an event that's hosted by Purina Animal Nutrition. It's going to be held in Norfolk here later in the month of June. Here to tell us about that, Brandy Podani. She's with Purina Animal Nutrition, one of the regional folks that works with all of your local retailers on the Purina feed front. Brandy, thanks for sitting down and visiting with us here today. A little bit of background about this farm-to-field event that is going to be held in Norfolk. Now, take me back a couple of years. Purina used to host farmers at their research farm, and just kind of again, that was kind of a stellar opportunity, wasn't it?
17: It sure was. Yep, and we still do that, but it seems like it's so hard for guys to get away for 3 days to go to the farm. So we're trying to bring the farm to them and pack it into one really action-packed day.
11: Okay, if you had to describe what that event was like when you brought farmers to the Purina Research Farm, what was the goal in doing that?
17: To see the research and technology behind our products, what goes into it, and why we do what we do.
11: Mm-hmm. And what would be some topics that you would have covered, you know, at an event like that?
17: So we'd go over ruminology, optimizing some cow performance, body condition scoring, fetal programming, some mineral nutrition, and starting and developing some cattle.
11: Okay, so this has changed a little bit, right? You used to go to the research farm. The format is a little bit different this year. What are you trying this year, Brandy?
17: Yes, so this year we're going to try and pack one day. So you're going to get 3 days worth of learning into one day. You are going to get books to go home with, but we're going to go over a lot of those things that we cover at the farm.
11: Okay, so give us the need-to-know information first. Date, time, location. What is the plan for the farm-to-field event in Northeast Nebraska?
17: Yes, so it will be Tuesday, June 23rd at Northeast Community College. It'll be at the Ag Complex, so the Chuck Pullman Ag Complex. Registration starts at 9:30, and then at 10 we're going to start with registration, and we'll wrap it up around 3.
11: Okay, so again, this is June 23rd in Norfolk. So take me through the schedule. What are you planning for topics that farmer and feeders might find interested?
17: Yes, so we'll have ruminology to kind of start things off, just so everybody understands how everything functions within the cow. Then we're going to go to cow performance, a body condition score clinic. We will have cattle on site there, so we can go look at them. We're going to talk about feed resources, some drought topics. That seems to be really big right now on the calendar with things like that. Some fetal programming, mineral nutrition, starting and developing cattle, and we're also going to have a market wrap-up and some LRP information.
11: Okay, so let's kind of talk about each one of these individually, or at least kind of shine the light on a couple of them. Now, you mentioned the drought with the dryness that is in so much of Nebraska. How is that going to play out on growing cattle this year, do you think?
17: Right, it's going to be tough, you know, whether you're going to try and move cattle from out west back to the east out on grass. If you can't find any grass, you might be trying to dry lot those pairs as well, or we might be doing some early weaning of calves. So we're going to cover all of those topics.
11: Okay, so let's talk about one of those. If you are going to do a pasture, changing from a pasture out west to a pasture here, if you can find pasture, does that require a change in supplementation, do you think?
17: It definitely could, yes, depending on the herd and what they've been used to.
11: Mm-hmm. What about if you dry lot? How does that change the nutrition profile?
17: Yeah, so we kind of had a call on that this morning. It's going to be a little bit different depending on what feedstuffs you have, how much things are going to cost, what they're going to charge yardage, everything like that. So we can kind of break down some different ideas for guys.
11: Okay, so that's kind of the impact of drought. Talk to me about this fetal programming and how you pair nutrition with that. What is the connection there? How do those two things work together?
17: Yes, so we've noticed such a big difference when you start before the cow is even bred, her nutrition, then their calf's nutrition, and how it ages throughout the system, how it's looking different, and what we need to do. And we will have some reps from Merck, Zimpro, and Performance Livestock Analytics to talk over some things.
11: And I know you're a feed professional, so I won't ask you to talk markets, but I mean, in all of this discussion, what the markets are going to do, that all goes hand in hand with these nutrition decisions, don't they?
17: It definitely does. Yes, the cost, all of it.
11: Okay, so it's a cattle management seminar, Farm to Field, hosted by Purina Animal Nutrition in Norfolk. Would you like producers to call ahead and reserve a spot for this full day event?
17: Yeah, I sure would, just because of lunch, we want to make sure we get enough for everybody. So if they could call me at 402-870-1602, that would be fantastic.
11: Okay, if you didn't catch that number, I'll mention it again here in just a moment. But Brandy, I guess, you know, there's a lot of things that go on at the end of June, right? We're making hay, spraying the crops, whatever the case may be. In your mind, why is this an important thing to make time for and attend on the cattle nutrition front?
17: Yeah, I really think we, no matter what you're feeding or doing, you need to come listen to this stuff. I mean, we've got a lot of stuff going on between the drought, fetal programming, body condition scoring. We need to be profitable. I mean, our calves are making money. Let's keep it going.
11: And this is a pretty cool opportunity. These people who do the research at the Purina Research Farm, this is your opportunity. This is your access to them, right?
17: Yes, that's correct.
11: It's coming to Nebraska, the Farm to Field Cattle Management Seminar hosted by Purina Animal Nutrition. Again, if you'd like to attend this on June 23rd in Norfolk, give Brandy a call, 402-870-1602. Again, that's Brandy Podani. She's with Purina Animal Nutrition. Again, that Farm to Field event in Norfolk, June 23rd. Call her to reserve a spot, 402-870-1602. Here on KTIC, Chad Moyer reporting.
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19: Spurs and Knicks in game 4 of the NBA Finals. Knicks up 2-1. They tip off for Madison Square Garden tonight at 8:30 Eastern Time. Colts wide receiver Alec Pierce could miss parts of training camp or more as he recovers from offseason ankle surgery. He signed a 4-year extension with the team this offseason and said that he underwent surgery in March and the timetable for a full recovery is about 4 to 6 months. Packers head coach Tucker Kraft says he expects to play week 1 against the Vikings, returning from a torn ACL, while Giants head coach John Harbaugh says he's very hopeful wide receiver Malik Nabers will be available for training camp following ACL surgery. Texas Tech head football coach Joey McGuire spoke at the Houston Touchdown Club today and said it would be a stretch for quarterback Brendan Sorsby to play in week 3 against Houston following his 2-game suspension. McGuire said that Sorsby is still recovering following treatment for his gambling addiction. Day baseball, the Rays lead the Red Sox 7-5 in the ninth inning, while the Yankees are up on the Guardians 8-3 in the eighth.
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It's Alabama and Take Me On Down. It's your official home for the greatest country music of all time here on your Wednesday afternoon, middle of the week already. Going to see some warmer temperatures today, but cooler temperatures by the weekend. We'll continue to have the details with your forecast coming up at the top of the hour, following Fox News and news from the KTIC News Center with Connie Green all on the way. But right now, Merle Haggard. Got a little rambling fever for you this afternoon here at KTIC.

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1: High anxiety on Wall Street. I'm Lisa Brady, Fox News. The Dow down 921 points at the bell, falling under 50K. The S&P and the NASDAQ also plunging more than 1% as tensions with Iran escalate again and as inflation hits a three-year high.
2: What this report does is it solidifies the fact that inflation is rising faster than wages, and the Federal Reserve could look at that and possibly start talking about a rate hike maybe if this continues. That CPI inflation number at 4.2%.
1: Fox Business's Edward Lawrence at the White House. The surge in gas prices, a big driver of that increase in May. President Trump says he expects prices to drop when the conflict with Iran ends, and that a secret mission has been underway, helping to hold down oil prices.
3: Which I'm just announcing today for the first time, but we've been taking out millions of barrels of oil. Millions of barrels. Every night.
1: He says he directed the U.S. military last month to support commercial ships, including oil tankers, through the Strait of Hormuz. He's also threatening more strikes on Iran after yesterday's hits over the downing of a U.S. helicopter. Iran responding to those strikes by attacking several Gulf neighbors. Months of fighting over funding for immigration enforcement ends with the president's signature on a $70 billion bill to fund ICE and CBP for the rest of his term.
3: We'll give the heroes of ICE and Border Patrol, and that's what they are, the heroes. What they have to go through to keep us safe, the support and resources they need to defend our borders, protect our homeland.
1: The funding was separated from the Homeland Security budget after a DHS shutdown driven by the Democrat push for reforms following deadly shootings by federal agents in Minnesota. Just getting word that 19-year-old Carmelo Anthony plans to appeal yesterday's murder conviction for the stabbing of Austin Metcalf during a high school track meet in Texas. Anthony was sentenced to 35 years in prison. 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
1: I'm Connie Green in the KTIC News Center, which is sponsored by TNT Coins in Fremont. Several fire departments helped the Herman Volunteer Fire and Rescue Department yesterday in quelling a house fire in that community. Two firefighters were sent to the hospital with smoke inhalation. No other injuries are noted. A man accused of killing his wife in the parking lot of the South Sioux City Law Enforcement Center has been acquitted of murder due to mental illness. In September 2017, Bei Chin was charged with the death of his wife, 33-year-old Mei Huang. Pender's summer lunch program is underway. That program runs through the first week in August. Those are the latest stories from the KTIC News Center, which is sponsored by TNT Coins in Fremont.
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15: It's going to be another warm one, mostly sunny skies for the afternoon. High of 90, winds will be out of the west at around 15 to 30. Tonight, showers likely, possible thunderstorms after midnight, a chance of precip at around 60%. Temperature-wise, again, we'll dip down to a low of 60. Tomorrow, showers and thunderstorms likely early on in the day. We'll see a chance of precipitation at about 60%. Temperature-wise, we'll aim for an afternoon high of 77. For tomorrow evening, clear skies and a low of 54. Winds will be out of the northwest at around 15 to 30. For your Friday, sunshine with a high of 86. Friday nights, a 20% chance of showers and thunderstorms. And again, we'll dip back down to a low of 62. For the weekend, Saturday, 50% chance of showers and storms with a high of 84. Saturday night, another round of showers can't be ruled out with a low of 56. And on Sunday, looking pretty nice, partial sunshine with an afternoon high of 73. That is a check of your forecast. More weather information available. 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
15: 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Well, this next song was released back in 1982. It was on his album Southern Comfort. It was actually originally a hit for the Pointer Sisters back in 1981, but Conway Twitty made just a small lyric change, and guess what? It took him to number one on the country charts with his hit, Slow Hand, here on KTIC.

0: Time now to check livestock news. Exports help drive optimism for pork producers. Latin America has been a bright spot. As the U.S. Meat Export Federation says, exports contribute real money for every head. Aaron Bohr is with USMEF.
1: We did talk a fair bit about the strength in exports, especially the strong first quarter on a record pace. Talked about that $67 per head and 30.7% of production being exported, and discussed Latin America's importance in that. And then, of course, the rebound into Japan as well, and actually pretty broad-based growth. So talked some about U.S. programs and kind of emphasizing how pork is consumed and merchandised differently in the international markets compared to the U.S. and some of the really innovative things that our staff is doing, and talking about products like the Boston Butt Burger.
0: She talked with industry leaders about the export impact of finding pseudorabies in pigs in Texas and Iowa.
1: It was an opportunity to highlight again the need for the U.S. to do even more to be prepared. Obviously, prevention of any disease, and certainly foreign animal disease, is critical. But what lessons can we learn to be better prepared? Heaven forbid something happens in the future. And then we also just explained that for Mexico, that's our biggest restriction currently for pseudorabies, and it's pretty darn significant. And I think there was some lack of awareness of that. What has happened is, thankfully, no impact for the muscle cut trade, but we have not been able to ship a long list of products to Mexico.
0: USMEF is working with USDA as it urges the Mexican government to narrow restrictions to just the impacted areas and normalize trade as soon as possible.

0: Steve White.
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3: Good afternoon. Beach corn up 1 3/4. The Novi beans up 7. Chicago wheat up a couple. KC just kind of unchanged. On the grains, long some corn in here. Beach corn, just going to hold on to that. Should work higher. Keep saying same thing into July. We'll see how high we can go. Not sure how high we can go on this, but with the cycle lows do right in this time frame, we should at least stop going to the downside. Same for the beans and the same for the wheat. Mildly optimistic right now for some type of rally. Over in the cattle market, that one up $1.80 on the August, $1.55 on the October. Not doing anything on that one right now. Hogs, they're due for cycle lows in here, but did see sign of a turnaround before I want to get involved in that one. Metals down pretty good today. Gold really taking a hit. Silver down about 25. See what happens here. They should be putting lows in this week and start back to the upside. Dow taking big hit today. All the geopolitical events. See what happens. Not sure what to do on that one. This is Jack at York Commodities. If you have any questions, give me a call. 402-363-1705. Have a great afternoon.
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6: 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Don't forget this upcoming weekend. It's a perfect opportunity to grab the ladies and go on out for a little quilt trail. Celebrate the 250 quilt trail. That's this Sunday from noon to 4. Stops in Fremont, Valley, Bennington, West Point, and several other farmsteads in between. See the new and vintage quilts displayed by members of several local quilt guilds. Now again, if you're looking for details on a route, because they have a route for each kind of different part of the area, you can visit our events tab, as we'll have details for the routes to celebrate the 250 quilt trail event that'll happen this upcoming Sunday. Time now for an afternoon market update. It's your cash grain bids this afternoon with Chad Moyer.
7: Here is a check on Wednesday's cash grain bids. I'm Chad Moyer. Central Valley Ag 81.20 at Randolph, corn 373, soybeans 1073. The Oakland East Hub has corn at 381, soybeans 1077. Elgin has corn at 380, soybeans 1063. At Humphrey, corn is 377, soybeans 1060. Laurel has corn at 373, soybeans 1073. At Monroe, corn is 384, soybeans 1065. Royal has corn at 372, soybeans 1069. Wakefield is corn at 368. Soybeans 1068, and at Hinton, Iowa, corn 393, soybeans 1078. Cooperative Supply, Dodge, Howells, Lee, and Richland, corn at 377, soybeans at 1058. Frontier Cooperative, Brainerd, corn 380, soybeans 1066. Columbus has corn at 389, soybeans 1065. David City soybeans 1066.

0: $3.87. At Mead, corn is $3.86, soybeans $10.68. Skyler has corn at $3.84, soybeans $10.69, wheat at $5.39. At Weston, corn is $3.76, soybeans $10.61. Yanka has corn at $3.81. Central Plains Milling at Howells has corn at $3.92, October $3.99. Norfolk Crush is soybeans at $11.33, October is $10.83. North Bend Grain, corn at $3.84, soybeans $10.88. Skuler Grain at Fremont, corn at $3.79, wheat at $6, and soybeans $10.63. ADM Lincoln soybeans at $11.23, October bid $11.09. ADM Columbus corn at $4.09, October is $4.32. ADM Fremont soybeans $11.23, October $11.09. ADM Fremont Elevator corn at $3.82 and soybeans $11.08. ADM Wisner corn at $3.74, soybeans $10.78. ADM Newman Grove has corn at $3.79, soybeans $10.73. At ADM at Enola, corn is $3.84, soybeans $10.68. Lincoln Premium Poultry at the mill at Fremont, corn at $3.96, October is $4.22. Michael Foods, Wakefield corn $3.74, Bloomfield $3.78. Farmers Pride, Battle Creek corn $3.71, soybeans $10.78. And Osmond corn is $3.69, soybeans $10.66. Wisner Farmers Elevator has corn at $3.84, October $4.01. Farmers Cooperative, Pilger, Windside, and Wayne corn at $3.66, soybeans $10.78. Cargill Corn Milling at Blair has corn at $4.14. October bid is $4.21. Cargill Soy Processing, Sioux City, soybeans $11.58. October is $10.98. Cargill Ag Horizons at Albion, corn at $3.99 and soybeans $10.65. Beamer Grain at Beamer, corn $3.64. Husker Ag Ethanol Plainview, corn at $3.81. October $4.07. Bungie Grain at Fremont, corn at $3.94. October $4.07. Soybeans at $10.98. October $10.89. Bungie at Council Bluffs has soybeans at $11.18. October $10.93. At the Andersons Denison Ethanol, corn at $3.87, October $4.01. Heartland Cooperative, Mont Damon corn $3.88, soybeans $10.86. Woodbine is corn at $3.87, soybeans $10.86. Mo Valley has corn at $3.90, soybeans $10.88. And at Council Bluffs, corn is $4.11 and soybeans $10.88. New Cooperative Inc., Onawa, Whiting, and Hornick, corn at $3.85, soybeans $10.90. 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
6: What does it cost to rent pasture this year? 2026 results are out for Nebraska cash rental rates. According to the latest survey, average monthly rates for grazing pasture have increased between 2% and 8% compared to the previous grazing season. The North Reporting District, primarily the Sandhills, has the highest average cow-calf pair monthly rate at $82.10. The Northeast and Central Districts are not far behind at $77.35 and $74.60 per month, respectively. The Northwest District had the lowest rates at just over $56.45 per month. Elsewhere in Nebraska, rates generally fall in the $60 to $69 per month range. Pasture rent can vary for many reasons. Landlord involvement in fencing, water, and management responsibilities has a significant impact, as does grassland quality, pasture location, and cattle size. Tradition, individual relationships, and local demand may also influence rates. 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These agreements can include a number of stipulations, but at minimum should specify the number of cattle, the length of the grazing period, and how a drought or other unforeseen events will be handled. For today's

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2: Doug Ederson, glad to be along with you here on KTIC as we're talking Clarkson Rodeo, as that is set to take place this upcoming Friday and Saturday in Clarkson, Nebraska. It's the Mid-States Rodeo Action. Rodeo actions will start at 7:30 both nights. And today we're lucky enough to be joined by the bullfighter that's going to be in the arena both nights. That is J.R. Klaus. And first, J.R., let's talk a little bit about yourself. What kind of made you decide to go in to become a bullfighter?
3: I couldn't ride bulls worth a darn, so I had to do something different and jumped in a practice pen, just really liked it and got hooked to it and just went on from there.
2: Preparation that you kind of have to do before each rodeo to just kind of prepare for it.
3: Getting stretched out, getting your mindset right, and be ready to step in there and take a hook in if you have to.
2: Now, once again, obviously every animal is a little bit different. Every bull's a little bit different. Tell us a little bit about, is there a way to kind of read a bull a little bit different?
3: I'll know pretty much all these bulls that'll be out, and I'll know which ones are the really, really bad ones that you got to be in there quick and on your game. And then there'll be some out there that just buck and just want to leave and no problems with it. But yeah, I really hooky and really want to play rodeo. Those are the ones that you got to be on your toes and be ready at any given minute when that rider comes off, because they're going to be looking to hook somebody.
2: Again, today we've been visiting with bullfighter J.R. Klaus, talking a little bit about the Clarkson Rodeo that takes place this Friday and Saturday. Rodeo action starts at 7:30 both nights.
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6: I'm Liz Klayman, and this is the Fox Business Report.
7: The major averages closing at session lows, with the Dow trading below the 50,000 mark. The sell-off in artificial intelligence and other momentum stocks continued today as investors digested inflation data for May. As expected, inflation accelerated during the month, annual CPI inflation spiking to 4.2%. That is the highest level in 3 years, reflecting the war-fueled surge in global energy prices. The hot CPI reading strengthens the Fed's case to stay on hold in terms of interest rates. Middle East tensions hitting investor sentiment, with oil prices spiking and climbing above $90 a barrel. The Dow winners, Coca-Cola, Chevron, and Travelers. The Dow decliners, Caterpillar, Honeywell, and Nvidia. The Dow down 954 points. The Nasdaq lower by 509. S&P 500 down 120. That's your Fox Business Report. I'm Hillary Barsky, invested in you.
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Give it a shout out to our loyal listeners down in Saunders County, along with our friends in Colfax and Dodge County, and right here in the heart of cattle country, Cumming County. 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

0: 840 Country, KTIC, 98.3 in the West Point area, 98.7 in the Norfolk area. On the way here in just a little bit, we'll have a complete check of the forecast. Stay tuned for that. And then also later this hour, we'll check in with our Nebraska Extension Ag Almanac update later this hour as well. But I tell you, Schuyler, Nebraska event is going to be a hopping place this upcoming Friday, Saturday, and Sunday. It's the Schuyler Knights of Columbus Spring Festival. 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

0: coins, silver, and collectibles. A 9,000-acre wildfire in the Panhandle was discovered in Sioux County yesterday. It's still on fire. That's on top of storms in northwest Nebraska. And to top it off, a bolt of lightning struck an oil well in Wilcox, starting a fire. The Wilcox fire chief says the standard procedure is to let the fire burn itself out. A representative from the oil company stayed on location to monitor that fire, which was responded to by Hildreth and Wilcox fire departments. The Nebraska State Patrol adds that due to those wildfires near the Fort Robinson area, there could be road closures in Crawford and Harrison. Pender's summer lunch program is underway. Superintendent Jason Dolliver has the details about that program.
1: Yeah, so school lunch program is for anybody who wants to participate in it. Anybody who's ages 1 through 18 actually gets it for free. And then anybody outside of that age range, there's a charge for it. But it's pretty affordable, and it's something that if people want to participate in, they're more than welcome to. We operate Monday through Friday. Most weeks, there's some special situations where there might be a day or two off here, like around the 4th of July or things like that. But for the most part, we're Monday through Friday. And it's a carry-out program, so if you call in the morning and you get a meal, you come pick it up at about starting at 11:30, and typically people are here between 11:30 and 12:30. But anyway, you come pick it up, you get your lunch, and then there's actually breakfast for the next day when you pick up your lunch for the day that you get your lunch for.
0: Dolliver says the program runs through the first week of August. Just a reminder that tribal offices are closed today for the Tribal Council special elections of the Winnebago Tribe of Nebraska. Polling places will be open until 8 p.m. Profiles of the candidates are available online at winnebagotribe.com/special-election. 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Those are the latest stories from the KTIC News Center.
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5: It's going to be another warm one, mostly sunny skies for the afternoon. High of 90, winds will be out of the west at around 15 to 30. Tonight, showers likely, possible thunderstorms after midnight, a chance precip at around 60%. Temperature-wise, again, we'll dip down to a low of 60. Tomorrow, showers and thunderstorms likely early on in the day. We'll see a chance of precipitation at about 60%. Temperature-wise, we'll aim for an afternoon high of 77. For tomorrow evening, clear skies and a low of 54. Winds will be out of the northwest at around 15 to 30. For your Friday, sunshine with a high of 86. Friday night, a 20% chance of showers and thunderstorms. And again, we'll dip back down to a low of 62. For the weekend, Saturday, 50% chance of showers and storms with a high of 84. Saturday night, another round of showers can't be ruled out with a low of 56. And on Sunday, looking pretty nice, partial sunshine with an afternoon high of 73. That is a check of your forecast. More weather information available. 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
2: 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Dances Wednesday through Saturday begin at 6 p.m., and afternoon shows are scheduled Thursday, Friday, and Saturday. Special dances include the Marksman on Friday night and Justin Trevino Saturday, and of course the Kenniston's appearing nightly. The 29th annual Kenniston's Country Music Show, June 24th through the 27th at the Oak Ballroom in Schuyler, Nebraska.
3: Nebraska Extension Almanac.
4: Despite increases in beef prices at the grocery store, Americans still aren't slowing down their purchases. Nebraska Extension educator Alfredo DiConstanzo says, in fact, consumers have spent more on beef than they have in the past decade. He talks about how beef still has a bright future and why.
5: As you indicate, that analysis tells us that beef in the form of roasts, steaks, and ground beef has increased from 50 to 54% since 2016. That's one segment of those surveys from the same U.S. Bureau of Labor Statistics. On the other hand, there is a nice set, as I said before, that tracks what households, and I'll explain what a household is in a minute, spend on beef. A household, by the way, is defined by 2.4 people, which is obviously resulting from the survey. So imagine, you know, a regular home with mom, a dad, and a child, pretty much is kind of what that says. But of course, it has to take into consideration single family homes, etc. And this cuts across the demographics, right? We're not looking at any backgrounds or anything, just across the board American people that were interviewed. And by the way, this survey tracks 100 million people a year, which I think is really good. It's a good basis on where to base our information. So from about the most recent data, unfortunately, is 2024. The previous data that I looked at was 2016, and at that time, a household spend, and remember what I'm saying, a household spend $244 in 16. And in 2024, the same household spend $408 a year on beef. This is at home and away purchases, which is interesting because if you remember the press and the media saying how expensive beef has become, and it has, it's just that on a yearly basis, it doesn't impact an American household to a degree any more than 400. Perhaps the 2025 figure will come back to $500 a year. And that's one of the shocking things when reviewing these data, that we talk on one end that prices have increased, but you know, the consumption is still at only $400 in 2024. If you take just the price of beef increases between 16 and 24 versus what the American household spent between 16 and 24, and the American household spent $164 more in 2024 than they did in 2016. This is way more than beef increased in price. So it has to say that these people are eating way more beef. And when you calculate that back, and this is the fun part about this article, is that, and this is not the way we calculate generally the demand in America. Demand is calculated in America by simply dividing the number of carcass pounds available a year by the population. This figure that we're talking about here reflects that in 2016, by using the prices that the Bureau reported, in 2016, Americans were consuming 42 pounds of beef in a household. And now they're consuming 51 pounds in 2024.
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7: Breaking news in the NFL as the NFL Network and ESPN report that the Kansas City Chiefs have reworked the contract of quarterback Patrick Mahomes. They give him a two-year extension, and now Mahomes' contract is worth $504.75 million as it goes through 2033. According to the report, the new money on the deal is worth almost $240 million, and starting in the 2027 season, Mahomes' average annual salary will be $64 million. That's the most of any player in NFL history. Colts wide receiver Alec Pierce could miss parts of training camp or more as he recovers from offseason ankle surgery. Rays beat the Red Sox today 7-5. Drew Rasmussen struck out 13 in 7 innings of work. Yankees doubled up the Guardians 8-4. And the Knicks and Spurs play game 4 of the finals tonight in the NBA at 8:30 Eastern Time at Madison Square Garden. Knicks up 2-1 in the series.
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1: More strikes are coming. I'm Lisa Brady, Fox News. That's part of the president's latest message on Iran, while also reassuring Americans about inflation, which just hit a three-year high.
2: The consumer price index jumped to more than 4% year over year in May, but President Trump says he's not concerned.
3: You know what I really love? I love the inflation. You know why?
2: The president says that's because he predicts prices will plummet once military action is over in Iran.
3: When the war is over?
4: Yes.
3: It's coming down.
4: I know you can't.
3: It's going to come down. Like a rock.
2: Energy prices are largely fueling the rising inflation. President Trump says the U.S. since last month has secretly been escorting oil tankers and other ships through the Strait of Hormuz to help stabilize the oil market.
1: Fox's Jared Halpern at the White House. Secretary Pete Hegseth just reaffirming the president's statement that Iran will be hit hard again tonight after strikes yesterday over the downing of a U.S. helicopter.
5: And that's not because we want to restart anything we don't have to restart. It's because the War Department is prepared to set the terms to ensure that we get the kind of deal President Trump expects.
1: He's at Central Command in Florida, the U.S. accusing Iran of delaying a peace deal. Anxiety over Iran and inflation getting much of the blame for a sell-off on Wall Street, the Dow dropping 953 points. Congress getting complaints about the cost of being an NFL fan in the age of streaming.
6: The goal of this whole hearing is to investigate whether major sports leagues are price gouging the American consumer and taking away money from TV stations, bars, and restaurants paying for all these subscription services and keeping fans at home paying more. The hearing comes after a scathing new congressional report from last week accusing the league of abusing its antitrust exemption, locking games behind a wall of expensive streaming apps.
1: Darren Botello with

0: Fox Business. Members of Congress say the average NFL fan now has to spend more than $600 a season to follow their favorite team. 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
7: I'm Connie Green in the KTIC News Center, which is sponsored by TNT Coins in Fremont. A 9,000-acre wildfire in the Panhandle was discovered in Sioux County yesterday. It's still on fire. That in the midst of destructive storms and a lightning strike on an oil well. Winnebago Tribal offices are closed today for the Tribal Council special election. For the Winnebago Tribe of Nebraska, voters will choose a new vice chair and a council position. The Norfolk Lions Club is hosting their annual Youth Fishing Derby Saturday, 8:30 to 11. 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Those are the latest stories from the KTIC News Center.
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12: It's going to be another warm one, mostly sunny skies for the afternoon. High of 90, winds will be out of the west and around 15 to 30. Tonight, showers likely, possible thunderstorms after midnight, a chance of precip at around 60%. Temperature-wise, again, we'll dip down to a low of 60. Tomorrow, showers and thunderstorms likely early on in the day. We'll see a chance of precipitation at about 60%. Temperature-wise, we'll aim for an afternoon high of 77. For tomorrow evening, clear skies and a low of 54. Winds will be out of the northwest at around 15 to 30. For your Friday, sunshine with a high of 86. Friday night, 20% chance.

0: Some showers and thunderstorms, and again, we'll dip back down to a low of 62. For the weekend, Saturday, 50% chance of showers and storms with a high of 84. Saturday night, another round of showers can't be ruled out with a low of 56. And on Sunday, looking pretty nice, partial sunshine with an afternoon high of 73. That is a check of your forecast. More weather information available. 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
3: 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Cash cattle country, first of all, it was a pretty quiet day in cattle country. Bids and asking prices, pretty elusive. Trade volume looks like it's going to wait till tomorrow, maybe Friday, to take place in bulk. As far as a business today, a few head in Nebraska sold at 402 on a dressed basis. That brings the weekly total to 1,663. Looks like in Iowa, there were a few sales reported today at 256 on a live basis. Brings their weekly total to 311. Kansas

0: the day. Western Corn Belt up 12, 97.60. The national number was up 4 cents, 97.52. Pork cutouts, loins up 287, bellies up 118. Hams were down 204, ribs were down 49. Overall carcass value unchanged on the day at 95.96. Total load count today, 353. At the terminals, barrels and gilts steady at 60, sows steady 50 to 56. Weekly slaughter so far, cattle 316,000, down 4,000 from last week. Hog slaughter 1.418 million, down 18,000 from last week. 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
6: 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Get details on upcoming concerts coming up down the road, including we have a concert with Allison Krauss. She's going to be in concert coming up on June 17th. That's going to be at the Orpheum Theater in Sioux City. Some other concerts you may want to enjoy: Aaron Tippins at the Butler County Fair coming up on July 17th in David City. And then one other concert you may enjoy, Trace Atkins and Tegan Nissen. Concert is set for July 25th. They're going to be in concert at the Wayne County Fair. Just a few concerts to get the details on at KTICradio.com.
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0: It is time for the Red Minute, brought to you by Red Star Fertilizer. Here's the head of Red Star Fertilizer, Tom Stanton. Tom, what about early planted soybeans? Do you continue to do research on that and the benefits of getting those soybeans out there as early as possible?
9: Yeah, in our Red Acres plots, we do a lot of research every year. And what we're showing consistently the last 3 years is, one, we can reduce our population. You know, we don't have to be at that 140 or 50 or 60,000. We can reduce that down to as low as 110,000. Planted early, and we just consistently get better yields by planting those soybeans early. And it really makes sense when you look at the soybean plant and how it grows. It wants to take advantage of more light. So if we plant them early, we protect them with seed treatment, we get those seeds to come up. You know, we're seeing anywhere between 4.5 to 8 bushels by planting beans in early to mid-April versus planting them in May.
0: You really do need to protect those beans if you're going to plant them early, right?
9: Absolutely. Last year in 2025, Chad, we did our seed treatments early in April, and we did them in May, and it

0: didn't matter where you put them. The average was 2.8 bushels. And it's interesting. We were at the Commodity Classic, and Fred Belo from University of Illinois presented his information, and it was exactly spot on with what we did in our red acres plots at Red Star. 2.8 bushels if you use a seed treatment versus if you don't.
1: 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That's today's Red Minute, brought to you by Red Star Fertilizer.
2: Hello, good day, everyone. This is Lonnie Pates with USDA's Market News Service with your closing livestock market report for this Wednesday, June the 10th. Direct feedlot trading is at a standstill so far this week. The latest established market on a cash basis in Kansas was last week at 256 to 258. In Texas, also last week at 256. In Nebraska, last week's live trades were at 255 to 258. On a live weight basis, their dress weight at 403 to 407, mostly at 405. Now let's head on over and take a look at the closes in the box beef market. Choice cutout closed the day at 393.28. That's up 38 cents for the day. Select at 375.70, down $1.23 for the day. That puts the choice select spread at $17.58. There were 107 loads traded today, 68 choice, 14 select, and 25 loads of trimmings and grindings. On the cutter cow cutout, that value closed the day at 360.08. That's down 248 from yesterday. On the boneless processing beef, there were 49 loads traded nationally today. On the livestock slaughter under federal inspection today, cattle slaughter estimated at 105,000 head. That's 1,000 less than a week ago and 6,000 less than a year ago. Week-to-date cattle slaughter at 316,000 cattle. Hog slaughter today estimated at 477,000. That's 1,000 less than a week ago and a year ago. Monday through Wednesday week-to-date hog slaughter comes in at 1,418,000 head. On the National Daily Direct Pork Report, there were 353 loads traded. Carcasses valued at $95.96, which is unchanged from yesterday. On the National Daily Direct Hog Report, there were about 4,700 head of negotiated sales. Those barrels and gilts were 4 cents higher. Base price range from $90 to $98, with a weighted average daily hog carcass price of $97.52 and a 5-day rolling average dress price of $96.83. And that's been it for your closing markets today. This has been Lonnie Pates with USDA's Market News Service in St. Joseph, Missouri. Have a great day, everyone.
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0: the Ghost Riders in the Sky. 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
2: I'm Joel Janacek. There will be Legion Baseball on 107.9 The Bull tonight. It's Wisner-Pilger-Dodge Owls at West Point. The juniors game will start at 5:30 with the seniors game to follow. The Fremont Moo battled the Sedalia Steamers on the road tonight. The Moo took 2 out of 3 from the Hastings Sodbusters at home over the weekend. First pitch tonight is 7 o'clock. The NBA Finals resume tonight as San Antonio plays at New York. The Knicks lead this series 2-1. Tip-off is 7:30 p.m. on ABC. Takema Herman Volleyball and Girls Track and Field standout Emily Stansbury has signed with Midland for both sports. Stansbury says she has a few favorite memories from high school.
3: I would say my favorite memory of high school would probably be going to the state track meet at the Burke Stadium in Omaha. My favorite memory is when we get to decorate the vans with all my teammates and my friends, and we have like a varsity dinner the night before. And it's just where I can just reminisce the entire season or the entire 4 years of my track season, which is my most favorite part of high school, I would say. And then also, to try not to like do another one, but I really like doing all of our like team building things we do, our team building exercises we do. We like one of the times we went to like Topgolf, or we went to a basketball camp to try and like build a better team culture or team aspect for the basketball team. And that's also another favorite part of high school, I'd say, sports-wise.
2: Stansbury qualified for state track in the 200-meter and 400-meter runs this past season and was also a member of Takema Herman's 4x400 state qualifying relay team. Nebraska's Carson Yasa and Dylan Carey earned All-Central Region honors from the American Baseball Coaches Association in Rawlings. Yasa earned first-team recognition from the ABCA, while Carey garnered second-team praise as a shortstop from the organization. The Husker duo is the 5th and 6th All-Region selections under head coach Will Bolt. The Nebraska men's basketball program continues to add to its non-conference schedule as the Huskers will travel to Chicago for a non-conference matchup with Butler. The matchup between the Huskers and Bulldogs will take place at the Credit Union One Arena on Sunday, November 22nd. A tip-off time will be announced later this summer. Nebraska baseball right-handed pitcher Cooper Katske has entered the transfer portal. This season as a junior for the Huskers, Katske served the roles of both midweek starter and a reliever out of the bullpen. He began his career with the Indiana Hoosiers and stayed there from 2023 to 2024. Katske then transferred to Miami of Ohio before landing in Lincoln. Katske posted a 5.71 ERA over 63 innings this past season. This is the fifth transfer portal departure for Husker baseball since their season ended in regionals. I'm Joel Janacek. 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
5: 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A disturbance at a house in the 700 block of South 1st Street in Norfolk yesterday afternoon. A man called about a woman armed with a knife. Before police arrived, the suspect, 24-year-old Chloe Porter, with no permanent address, left in a vehicle. Officers located the vehicle and noted the odor of alcohol. She refused a preliminary breath test. During the investigation, the caller said the two had been drinking and were involved in an on-again, off-again relationship. She had also broken a window and reached in to stab the reporting party. Porter was arrested and jailed on charges of drunk driving, driving during revocation, terroristic threats, assault, and criminal mischief. This according to a news release from the Norfolk Police Department. A man accused of killing his wife in the parking lot of the South Sioux City Law Enforcement Center has been acquitted of murder due to mental illness. 49-year-old Bei Sheng Chen of South Sioux City was acquitted yesterday on charges of first-degree murder, domestic assault, and use of a firearm to commit a felony. Chen had been ordered to remain in treatment programs. In September 2017, Chen was charged with the death of his wife, 33-year-old Mei Huang. The Fort Calhoun Summer in the Park series kicks off tomorrow, June 11th, with a concert by Rum Runner, along with food trucks, the splash pad, and backyard tailgate. This is from 6 to 9 p.m. at the Adams Street Plaza Park, 1201 Adams Street in Fort Calhoun. The 36th annual Clarkson Rodeo is Friday and Saturday in Clarkson, starting at 7:30 both nights. Committee member Chuck Hammernick says that there will be a lot of rodeo action each night.
6: We've got all the mid-states events, so we've got the barrels and the Bronx and bulls and tie-down roping and the breakaway. We've got all the events there. Last week I had 9 wild horse race teams, so we're going to run 3 heats of those. We've got sheep riding for the kids. We've got the full docket both nights, and it should be a great show. We've got a new clown coming from Pine Creek, Texas. Have not met him in person, but everything I've heard is excellent, so we're looking forward to seeing him. So we're looking forward to a great weekend of fun.
5: He adds that the Outback Band will perform after the rodeo on Saturday. Those are the latest stories from the KTIC News Center.
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0: It's going to be another warm one, mostly sunny skies for the afternoon. High of 90, winds will be out of the west at around 15 to 30. Tonight, showers likely, possible thunderstorms after midnight, a chance precip at around 60%. Temperature-wise, again, we'll dip down to a low of 60. Tomorrow, showers and thunderstorms likely early on in the day. We'll see a chance of precipitation at about 60%. Temperature-wise, we'll aim for an afternoon high of 77. For tomorrow evening, clear skies and a low of 54. Winds will be out of the northwest at around 15 to 30. For your Friday, sunshine with a high of 86. Friday nights, a 20% chance of showers and thunderstorms. And again, we'll dip back down to a low of 62. For the weekend, Saturday, 50% chance of showers and storms with a high of 84. Saturday night, another round of showers can't be ruled out with a low of 56. And on Sunday, looking pretty nice, partial sunshine with an afternoon high of 73. That is a check of your forecast. More weather information available. 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
0: 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Couple of different events coming up down the road, including the Clarkson Rodeo that officially gets underway this upcoming Friday night. Rodeo action starts at 7:30. Now, again, if you can't make it Friday night, they got another night on Saturday with rodeo action starting at 7:30. Two big full nights of Mid-States Clarkson Rodeo, the 36th annual. And again, if you happen to see one of the members from the Clarkson Rodeo Committee, thank them for everything that they do. It takes a ton of time and a lot of long hours to get that rodeo arena ready to go and get the rodeo all set up and ready to roll each year. Thank them for everything that they do so they can bring some great rodeo action right here to Northeast Nebraska. Time now, once again, for an afternoon cash grain bid update here at KTIC.
9: Here is a check on Wednesday's cash grain bids. I'm Chad Moyer. Central Valley Ag 81.20 at Randolph, corn 373, soybeans 1073. The Oakland East Hub has corn at 381, soybeans 1077. Elgin has corn at 380, soybeans 1063. At Humphrey, corn is 377, soybeans 1060. Laurel has corn at 373, soybeans 1073. At Monroe, corn is 384, soybeans 1065. Royal has corn at 372, soybeans 1069. Wakefield is corn at 368. Soybeans 1068, and at Hinton, Iowa, corn 393, soybeans 1078. Cooperative Supply, Dodge, Howells, Lee, and Richland, corn at 377, soybeans at 1058. Frontier Cooperative, Brainerd, corn 380, soybeans 1066. Columbus has corn at 389, soybeans 1065. David City soybeans 1067. At Mead, corn is 386, soybeans 1068. Schuyler has corn at 384, soybeans 1069. Wheat at 539. At Weston, corn is 376. Soybeans 1061. Yanka has corn at 381. Central Plains Milling at Howells has corn at 392. October 399. Norfolk Crush is soybeans at 1133. October is 1083. North Bend Grain, corn at 384. Soybeans 1088. Skuler Grain at Fremont, corn at 379. Wheat at $6. And soybeans 1063. ADM Lincoln soybeans at 1123. October bid 1109. ADM Columbus corn at 409. October is 432. ADM Fremont soybeans 1123, October 1109, ADM Fremont Elevator, corn at 382 and soybeans 1108, ADM Wisner, corn at 374, soybeans 1078, ADM Newman Grove has corn at 379, soybeans 1073, at ADM at Enola, corn is 384, soybeans 1068, Lincoln Premium Poultry at the mill at Fremont, corn at 396, October is 422, Michael Foods, Wakefield corn 374, Bloomfield 378, Farmers Pride, Battle Creek, corn 371, soybeans 1078, and Osmond corn is 369, soybeans 1066. Wisner Farmers Elevator has corn at 384, October 401. Farmers Cooperative, Pilger, Windside, and Wayne corn at 366, soybeans 1078. Cargill Corn Milling at Blair has corn at 414, October bid is 421. Cargill Soy Processing, Sioux City, soybeans 1158, October is 1098. Cargill Ag Horizons at Albion, corn at 399 and soybeans 1065. Beamer Grain at Beamer, corn 364. Husker Ag Ethanol Plainview, corn at 381, October 407. Bungie Grain at Fremont, corn at 394, October 407. Soybeans at 1098, October 1089. Bungie at Council Bluffs has soybeans at 1118, October October, 1093. At the Anderson's Denison Ethanol, corn at 387, October 401. Heartland Cooperative, Mon Damon corn, 388, soybeans, 1086. Woodbine is corn at 387, soybeans, 1086. Mo Valley has corn at 390, soybeans, 1088. And at Council Bluffs, corn is 411 and soybeans, 1088. New Cooperative Inc., Ottawa, Whiting, and Hornick, corn at 385, soybeans, 1090. 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I'm Chad Moyer reporting.
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0: It's 840 Country, KTIC. On to the way in just a little bit, Darren Hefty standing by as we will have your Ag PhD update for you this afternoon. Thanks again for letting us be part of your afternoon here at KTIC.
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13: Think about a wheat crop compared to corn or soybeans. There are more plants placed closer together. Plus, wheat doesn't have the advantage of huge breeding companies pouring billions of dollars into developing more disease-tolerant genetics. In other words, you've got a very susceptible crop placed in a challenging environment. That's why fungicides in wheat pay so well when sprayed at both herbicide timing and at heading. In addition to those two spray timings, many universities have now found that applying a fungicide at flag leaf often gains even more yield than the other two timings. If you've never done this before, I'd encourage you to at least try a flag leaf application on some acres. We've found the returns are very good in most cases, and today there are lots of great two or three mode of action fungicides priced fairly inexpensively. I'm Darren Hefty.
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0: Bobby Thill in the Wild One. It's Classic Country KTIC. Coming up here in just a few moments, we're going to put a ramp to the 4 o'clock hour. Stay tuned for that. Don't forget, top of the hour, we'll check in with Fox News and also your latest local and regional news as well. As again, it's another warm one across the listening area, but guess what? There is a cool down in store for the weekend. Details on the way with a check of the forecast here at Classic Country KTIC.
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14: Spurs and Knicks in Game 4 of the NBA Finals at 8:30 Eastern Time. Knicks are up 2-1 in the series. They were up 2-0, but dropped Game 3 on Saturday, and a lot of people saw them do it. An average of 23.8 million viewers tuned into the Game 3. That's the highest for an NBA Finals Game 3 since 1998. Ratings for that Game 3 were up 159% from a year ago, with the audience peaking at 26.3 million viewers on Monday. The Kansas City Chiefs are adding 2 years to the contract of quarterback Patrick Mahomes. His average annual salary starting in 2027 will be $64 million, as the new contract is worth $504.75 million and goes through 2033. News first reported by ESPN and the NFL Network. In day baseball, Rays top the Red Sox 7-5. Yankees down the Guardians 8-4.
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Ray Price and the Heartaches by the Number. That's Joel Yatacek, one of his favorite country stars of old time, here on your Wednesday afternoon. Don't forget, Fox News coming up at the top of the hour. I'll be back with you again tomorrow, starting at 2 o'clock. Of course, we got Gordon Deal headed your way bright and early tomorrow morning at 5 a.m. Connie Green of the KTIC Morning Show starting at 7, followed by Joel Yatacek at 9 here on KTIC. Yeah.

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1: This is a Fox News alert. Another round of strikes. I'm Lisa Lacera. U.S. Central Command says it has begun a second round of attacks on multiple targets in Iran, saying they're in response to Iran's unwarranted and continued aggression. Secretary of War Pete Hegseth said this to reporters about an hour ago.
2: As President Trump said, they've been tap, tap, tapping. You can see when someone's trying to tap, tap, tap on a deal. Instead, they're going to have tap, tap, tap bombs dropping on key facilities in Iran from the United States of America.
1: Earlier today, President Trump said he believed a deal with Iran was close, but accused Tehran of delaying the agreement. The president also revealed the U.S. has been taking out millions of barrels of oil from Iran. After the consumer price index rose to more than 4% year over year last month, President Trump is downplaying inflation worries.
3: You know what I really love? I love the inflation.
1: That's because he says when the conflict is over, prices will plummet. Another sell-off on Wall Street triggered by worries over Iran and inflation. The Dow plunged 953 points. The Nasdaq minus 509. The S&P off 119. Its first back-to-back drop in 3 weeks. The lawyer for Carmelo Anthony, the Texas teen convicted of murdering a fellow teen at a track meet in Frisco, Texas last year, says he will appeal.
4: The jury sentenced Carmelo Anthony to 35 years behind bars for fatally stabbing 17-year-old Austin Metcalf during a high school track meet. Both the DA and lead prosecutor told me they were satisfied with the sentence, even though Anthony faced up to 99 years behind bars. They also said that they were prepared for Anthony to take the stand, and they hoped that he would.
1: Fox's Brooke Taylor in McKinney, Texas. Anthony and Metcalf attended different high schools. Prosecutors had accused Anthony of trying to provoke Metcalf after being asked to leave Metcalf's team's tent multiple times. Carmelo Anthony will have to serve a minimum of half his sentence. 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
7: I'm Connie Green in the KTIC News Center, which is sponsored by TNT Coins in Fremont, trusted experts buying coins, silver, jewelry, and collectibles. A wild ride started yesterday and continues today for Northwest Nebraska. In addition to a now 9,000-acre wildfire in Sioux County near the Soldier Creek Wilderness area, first responders also dealt with volatile weather. High winds and baseball-sized hail caused power outages and structure damage, according to Alex Malkovica with the Rural Radio Network. The South Fork Fire, burning in Sioux County near the Soldier Creek Wilderness area of the Nebraska National Forest, grew to approximately 9,000 acres today after being discovered late yesterday afternoon. Highway 20 was closed between Harrison

0: and Fort Robinson. Reports from central Nebraska describe twisted irrigation pivots near Axtell and south of Kearney, damaged grain bins near Minden, roof damage near Lexington, and widespread tree damage from Buffalo County eastward. In the midst of all of that, an oil well fire was also reported south of Wilcox during the height of the storm activity. No injuries are immediately reported. Damage assessments and cleanup efforts continue today as firefighters work to contain the South Fork fire and utility crews restoring power to affected areas. 18 states, including Nebraska, have reached a settlement with GS Labs for overpriced and delayed COVID-19 tests during 2020 through 2022. The suit claims that GS Labs inflated cash prices for those tests, some as high as $380, and also delayed delivery of those tests. Though advertising no out-of-pocket costs for the tests, the company charged $49 per test, saying the amount was for administrative fees. Nebraska Attorney General Mike Hilgers says GS Labs will pay over $3,628,000 in restitution to patients. If this matter impacts you, the Attorney General's office advises a brief verification process online at gslabstesting.com. That's gslabstesting.com. American Honda Auto Company is recalling over 800,000 vehicles due to rear suspension components that may cause drivers to lose control. Certain years of Honda Pilot, Ridgeline, Passport, and Acura are part of that recall. Owners will be notified about the recall in notices in the mail July 7th. More details can also be found online at nhtsa.gov. That's nhtsa.gov. Helping the Herman Fire Department yesterday afternoon battle a house fire is on the activity summary for the Blair Volunteer Fire and Rescue Department. Blair crews also responded to a rescue call, a syncope episode, and a person injured in a fall. Just a reminder that tribal offices are closed today for the Tribal Council special elections of the Winnebago Tribe of Nebraska. Polling places will be open until 8 p.m. Profiles of the candidates are available online at winnebagotribe.com/special-election. The 36th annual Clarkson Rodeo is this Friday and Saturday in Clarkson, starting at 7:30 both nights. Committee member Chuck Hammernick says that there's a lot of rodeo fun each night.
1: We've got all the mid-states events, so we've got the barrels and the Bronx and bulls and tie-down roping and the breakaway. We've got all the events there. Last week I had 9 wild horse race teams, so we're going to run 3 heats of those. We've got sheep riding for the kids. We've got the full docket both nights, and it should be a great show. We've got a new clown coming from Pine Creek, Texas. Have not met him in person, but everything I've heard is excellent, so we're looking forward to seeing him. So we're looking forward to a great weekend of fun.
0: He says the Outback Band will be performing after the rodeo on Saturday. Admission is $10 for adults, $5 for kids. Those are the latest stories from the KTIC News Center.
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3: Increasing clouds expected for this evening. Showers and storms come in late tonight. We could see some strong to severe storms too, as temperatures fall back to around 61 and it will be windy. Gusty winds continue for the day on Thursday, much cooler, high around 76, with mostly sunny skies and showers and storms expected in the morning time frame. Clear skies as we look ahead toward Thursday night, a low around 54 and still windy. Temperatures warm back up into the mid-80s as we head toward Friday with lots of sunshine and breezy conditions. Isolated showers and storms are back by Friday night, otherwise mostly clear, a low around 62 and windy. We'll see showers and storms more widespread into Saturday, mostly sunny with a high around 82 with breezy conditions as well. A low in the mid-50s as we head towards Saturday night, with a chance of showers and storms, windy and mostly clear. We cool back down to a high of 74 for Sunday, mostly sunny and breezy too. Sunday night's forecast includes a low around 54 with increasing clouds throughout the night. Then a mix of sun and clouds on Monday, a high in the mid-70s, and it will be breezy. I'm weatherology meteorologist Regina Kroll, and that's KTIC weather on Classic Country KTIC.
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10: 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Key trends in the findings, factors influencing that, and considerations for hiring and providing services. More information, cap.unl.edu. Register. You can also see that report. Again, cap.unl.edu. A local working group providing advice on the priorities for many USDA conservation programs is going to meet on Thursday, June 11th, 5:30 p.m., Lower Elkhorn NRD office in Norfolk. The public is encouraged to attend and express your concerns. Ideas generated from the public will help USDA tailor their natural resource programs to meet the needs that are locally identified. Again, that meeting tonight, 5:30 p.m., Lower Elkhorn NRD office in Norfolk. More information, contact your local USDA service center. As drought conditions continue to affect much of the state, beef producers being forced to make some decisions about herd and forage management to support those challenges and those decisions, Nebraska Extension is putting on a webinar Thursday, June 11th. It'll be at 7:30 p.m. Central Time, Management Options in a Drought. Topics include the drought outlook, range and pasture conditions and production, confinement feeding cows and early weaning calves, planting summer annuals for forage, new drought planning tools as well. It's going to be a Zoom presentation. Click the link up on the farm calendar. Again, that is tonight, 7:30 p.m. The Nebraska Ethanol Board has a meeting in Grand Island. It is tomorrow. The meeting will be at Bosselman Enterprises in Grand Island. Some of the things include a fuel retailer update, renewable fuels Nebraska update, technical and research updates, state and federal legislative update as well. More information at ethanol.nebraska.gov. Cream of the Crop Dairy Show is coming up this weekend. It's Saturday at the Cumming County Fairgrounds in West Point. Starts at 9:30 in the morning. All are invited to attend. UNLIANR is hosting some Discovery Days events this summer, offering free family-friendly opportunities to explore agriculture, science, and entrepreneurship. The first one is this Saturday, and it's the Tractor Restoration Club will bring some

0: vintage tractors and ag equipment, restoration projects that they've done. Again, that's on UNL East Campus, 10 till 1 this coming Saturday. The Northeast Nebraska Cattleman Steak Fry is Sunday, June 14th, 6 p.m. It'll be at the Wayne County Fairgrounds. Dylan Bloom is providing the entertainment. 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Platte Valley Cattlemen Summer Tour is coming up on Monday, June 15th. They are going to go to Hastings and tour T&L Irrigation Company and Western Reserve Beef Packing Company as well. They'll leave from Reg's 7 Mile Steakhouse Monday morning at 8 a.m., return that evening for a steak supper. More information, RSVP with Hallie Held, 402-270-2686. Nominations are being accepted for the Agceptional Spotlight Award. The deadline to make that nomination is June 15th. More information, go.unl.edu/agceptional. Also, June 15th, the deadline to submit an application for the Nebraska LEAD Program in the 45th cohort. Again, lead.unl.edu on that one. For more information on these and other items, check the website. 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I'm Chad Moyer reporting on KTIC.
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6: Game 3 of the NBA Finals was on Monday night, and an average of 23.8 million viewers took in the game. That's the highest-rated Game 3 of an NBA Finals since the Bulls and Jazz played in 1998. Game 4 of the NBA Finals is tonight in Madison Square Garden. Spurs and Knicks tip it off at 8:30 Eastern Time with the Knicks up 2-1. The Kansas City Chiefs and quarterback Patrick Mahomes agreed to extend his contract by two more years, as his deal is now worth $504.75 million and goes through 2033. Starting in 2027, ESPN and the NFL Network report that Mahomes' average annual salary will be $64 million. That's the most of any player in NFL history. Dolphins gave center Aaron Brewer a contract extension. Former Bills defensive end A.J. Epenesa signed with the Eagles. Yankees beat the Guardians 8-4, Rays over the Red Sox 7-5.
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2: John Saucier, and this is a Fox News alert. U.S. Central Command says U.S. military has launched what they're calling defensive airstrikes against targets in Iran. Secretary of War Pete Hegseth says these strikes are sent with a message.
3: Those strikes that'll happen tonight will be strong. They will be clear. If they happen to happen tomorrow night, they will be strong and they will be clear.
2: Well, they are happening now. It comes after Iranian forces believed to have downed a U.S. military helicopter earlier this week. The two U.S. pilots that were on that chopper are safe. Republican Senator John Kennedy telling Fox Business the United States has successfully eliminated Iran's nuclear and ballistic missile program and weakened its economy.
4: We have injured severely both the public and private sector of Iran. It'll be 20 years, probably cost $1 trillion. For them to recover.
2: President Trump says U.S. is successfully guiding oil tankers through the Strait of Hormuz despite the Navy's blockade. 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
8: For tonight, showers and storms are likely. We could see some strong to severe storms, too, with passing clouds throughout the night. Temperatures bottom out around 61 with gusty winds. Gusty winds continue for the day on Thursday, much cooler, high around 76, with mostly sunny skies and showers and storms expected in the morning time frame. Clear skies as we look ahead toward Thursday night, a low around 54 and still windy. Temperatures warm back up into the mid-80s as we head toward Friday with lots of sunshine and breezy conditions. Isolated showers and storms are back by Friday night, otherwise mostly clear, a low around 62 and windy. We'll see showers and storms more widespread into Saturday, mostly sunny with a high around 82 with breezy conditions as well. A low in the mid-50s as we head towards Saturday night, with a chance of showers and storms, windy and mostly clear. We cool back down to a high of 74 for Sunday, mostly sunny and breezy too. Sunday night's forecast includes a low around 54 with increasing clouds throughout the night. Then a mix of sun and clouds on Monday, a high in the mid-70s, and it will be breezy. I'm weatherology meteorologist Regina Kroll, and that's KTIC weather on Classic Country KTIC.
9: I'm Taylor Riggs, and this is the Fox Business Report.
10: Stocks finishing at session lows as a sell-off in artificial intelligence and other momentum stocks continued, and investors digested inflation data for May. As expected, inflation accelerated during the month, annual CPI inflation spiking to 4.2%. That is the highest level in 3 years, reflecting the war-fueled surge in global energy prices. Core CPI, which excludes volatile food and energy costs, increased to 2.9% annually. The hot CPI reading is strengthening the Fed's case to hold hold interest rates steady. Middle East tensions hitting investor sentiment with oil prices spiking and West Texas Intermediate crude climbing back above $90 a barrel. The Dow down 953 points, the Nasdaq lower by 509, S&P 500 down 120. That's your Fox Business Report. I'm Hillary Barsky, invested in you.
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2: Spurs the Knicks tonight in Game 4 of the NBA Finals. Tip-off is at 8:30 Eastern Time. Knicks are up 2-1 in the best-of-seven series. An average of 23.8 million viewers watched Game 3 of the NBA Finals on Monday. That was the highest rating for a Game 3 in the Finals since 1998 when the Bulls and Jazz played. Ratings for that Game 3 up 159% from a year ago, with the audience peaking on Monday with 26.3 million viewers. The Kansas City Chiefs are adding 2 years to the contract of quarterback Patrick Mahomes. The extension now runs through 2033 with the value of the deal at $504.75 million. Mahomes' average annual salary of $64 million starting in 27 will be the highest of any player in NFL history. Dolphins agreed to give center Aaron Brewer a 3-year contract extension, while former Bills defensive end A.J. Epenesa has signed with the Eagles.
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1: A second day of strikes. I'm Lisa LaSera, Fox News. U.S. Central Command says it's attacking multiple targets in Iran.
2: We've heard of explosions occurring at ports along the Strait of Hormuz and along the Iranian coast. We've heard that Kish Island has been hit, Keshem Island, as well as sites in western Tehran.
1: Fox's Jennifer Griffin in Washington this morning. President Trump said more strikes were coming after the downing of a U.S. military helicopter in the Strait of Hormuz yesterday. Secretary of War Pete Hegseth told reporters earlier,
3: the War Department is prepared to set the terms to ensure that we get the kind of deal President Trump expects.
1: President Trump says the U.S. is sneaking oil past the Strait of Hormuz, saying ships were getting through due to the destruction of Iran's radar equipment. And President Trump urging Congress to renew expiring spy programs soon.
4: An extension of FISA provisions is in question because of President Trump's choice to become Director of National Intelligence.
5: I would say this. He's going to be there for a short while we pick somebody else. We're interviewing five different people. They're all very good, very different. And we'll put somebody there.
4: But the president says Bill Pulte, the Federal Housing Finance Agency director, will serve as acting DNI later this month and focus on shrinking the size of the office. The selection has raised bipartisan objections over Pulte's credentials.
1: Fox's Jared Halpern at the White House. The House vote on FISA is scheduled for tomorrow. The FBI is seizing evidence at a Southern California chemical plant where a tank overheated last month, forcing 50,000 people to evacuate.
6: A federal judge authorizing the seizure of documents and records related to methyl methacrylate, the highly flammable liquid in the tank used to make plastics and coatings. The warrant also covers records of any equipment used to cool or regulate the chemical's temperature.
1: Fox's Lisa Brady, America's listening to Fox News.
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11: For tonight, showers and storms are likely. We could see some strong to severe storms, too, with passing clouds throughout the night. Temperatures bottom out around 61 with gusty winds. Gusty winds continue for the day on Thursday, much cooler, high around 76, with mostly sunny skies and showers and storms expected in the morning time frame. Clear skies as we look ahead toward Thursday night, a low around 54 and still windy. Temperatures warm back up into the mid-80s as we head toward Friday with lots of sunshine and breezy conditions. Isolated showers and storms are back by Friday night, otherwise mostly clear, a low around 62 and windy. We'll see showers and storms more widespread into Saturday, mostly sunny with a high around 82 with breezy conditions as well. Although in the mid-50s as we head towards Saturday night, with a chance of showers and storms, windy and mostly clear. We cool back down to a high of 74 for Sunday, mostly sunny and breezy too. Sunday night's forecast includes a low around 54 with increasing clouds throughout the night. Then a mix of sun and clouds on Monday, a high in the mid-70s, and it will be breezy. I'm weatherology meteorologist Regina Kroll, and that's KTIC weather on Classic Country KTIC.
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2: The NBA Finals continues with Game 4 from Madison Square Garden as the Spurs try to even the series against the Knicks. Everything tips off at 8:30 p.m. Eastern Time. An average of 23.8 million viewers watched Game 3 of the NBA Finals on Monday night, the most for a Game 3 of the NBA Finals since 1998. In the NFL, the Chiefs and quarterback Patrick Mahomes have agreed to extend his contract by 2 more years. His deal is now worth $504.75 million and goes through 2033. Starting in 2027, his average annual salary will be $64 million, the highest for any player in NFL history. Colts wide receiver Alec Pierce can miss parts of training camp and maybe more as he continues to rehab from off-season ankle surgery in March. In Major League Baseball, Fernando Tatis Jr. walked it off for the Padres as they beat the Reds 5-4. Right now, Bryce Harper put the Phillies on the scoreboard first. They lead the Blue Jays 1-0, top of the first.
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1: I'm Tom Rigotti. The U.S. military launches a second round of fresh strikes on Iran. Fox's Jennifer Griffin is in Washington.
2: We've heard of explosions occurring at ports along the Strait of Hormuz and along the Iranian coast. We've heard that Kish Island has been hit, Keshem Island, as well as sites in western Tehran.
1: Iran's president calls President Trump's threats a sign of desperation. Opening statements have taken place in the trial of the man accused of sparking one of the most destructive wildfires in Los Angeles history.
3: A federal prosecutor telling a jury in Los Angeles, Jonathan Rindernecht was motivated by resentment of the rich when he allegedly set a fire in the Pacific Palisades on New Year's Day of last year. A defense attorney arguing the 30-year-old is no arsonist and tried to stop the fire by calling 911 when he saw it break out.
1: That's Fox's Kristen Goodwin. 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
7: For tonight, showers and storms are likely. We could see some strong to severe storms, too, with passing clouds throughout the night. Temperatures bottom out around 61 with gusty winds. Gusty winds continue for the day on Thursday, much cooler, high around 76, with mostly sunny skies and showers and storms expected in the morning time frame. Clear skies as we look ahead toward Thursday night, a low around 54 and still windy. Temperatures warm back up into the mid-80s as we head toward Friday with lots of sunshine and breezy conditions. Isolated showers and storms are back by Friday night, otherwise mostly clear, a low around 62 and windy. We'll see showers and storms more widespread into Saturday, mostly sunny with a high around 82 with breezy conditions as well. A low in the mid-50s as we head towards Saturday night, with a chance of showers and storms, windy and mostly clear. We cool back down to a high of 74 for Sunday, mostly sunny and breezy too. Sunday night's forecast includes a low around 54 with increasing clouds throughout the night. Then a mix of sun and clouds on Monday, a high in the mid-70s, and it will be breezy. I'm weatherology meteorologist Regina Kroll, and that's KTIC weather on Classic Country KTIC.
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1: Don't touch that dial. 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No nonsense, just common sense and chart-topping corn hybrids coming to farm gates all over the Central Corn Belt. 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
10: It's really important that we lead the way.
9: From tractors and combines to irrigation systems, every pass through the field can generate information on yields, inputs, and field conditions. As Governor Jim Pillen puts pen to paper, turning Nebraska's Agricultural Data Privacy Act into law, he says that information has real value.
10: We're all in the technology business. We just happen to raise corn. We just happen to raise cattle, soybeans, pork, you name it.
9: LB 525 puts a couple of principles into law.
10: Is making sure we own and control our data.
9: That distinction, own and control, sits at the center of the debate. Supporters say the law establishes clear producer rights over ag data, prohibits its sale without written consent, and requires security safeguards. Contracts must be updated by 2027, and enforcement falls to the Attorney General. Phil Erdman is a former state senator, now with the Iowa-Nebraska Equipment Dealers Association.
11: We have landed on the concept and the protection of the sale of data in this amendment. I will note, as I did in our meetings in November, that major manufacturers already have data privacy policies in place that ensure consumer control, explicit consent, and prohibit the sale of data. Senator Jacobson has consistently emphasized that he does not want to disrupt the ag economy or impair producers' access to solutions, and we share that goal and have worked to support it. Through our research into state and federal data law, we have found a consistent framework recognizing data control, not data ownership, and data ownership is a novel, legally uncertain concept, while control, allowing users to share, amend, and Senator Hallstrom, even delete their data, is the established norm in all other laws.
9: He says manufacturers already operate under privacy policies that restrict data use and focus on user control rather than ownership.
12: And I think Phil Erdman...
9: State Senator Mike Jacobson says the bill grew out of a basic question. Once data is collected in the cab and sent to the cloud, who actually controls it?
13: Whoever the producer was that bought the software and owns that, they own that data.
9: Jacobson says lawmakers spent more than a year reworking the proposal after hearing industry concerns, including manufacturers who argue the system already functions under consent-based data control.
14: Declaring that data is owned raises unanswered legal questions, including, for example, in mergers, bankruptcies, probate, and multi-state operations of producers.
9: April Price, representing John Deere, says using an ownership model could create legal uncertainty for contracts.
15: To farmers like myself.
9: Corn grower Michael Dibbern always has a steady stream of data at his disposal.
16: I'm not looking at social media.
9: As president of the Nebraska Corn Growers, Dibbern says producers appreciate precision ag tools, but believe legal protections need to match the pace of innovation.
16: It's kind of been a handshake agreement for a while between us and the technology companies, and that's great until it isn't.
9: Dibbern says if farm-generated information helps build future tools and services, producers want clarity in how the data is used.
16: We need that control, and especially with the advent of AI. I mean, already there's tools, AI tools that we can use on the farm.
9: Supporters say Nebraska is setting the pace nationally, while industry groups continue to raise questions about ownership and control, how that's defined and enforced. Lawmakers say it's likely not the last word, as the framework will continue to evolve as technology changes. Reporting, I'm Steve White.
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18: Game 4 of the NBA Finals tips off from Madison Square Garden at 8:30 p.m. Eastern Time as the Knicks will be hosting the Spurs, and New York leads the series 2-1. An average of 23.8 million viewers watched Game 3 of the NBA Finals on Monday night, the most for a Game 3 of the NBA Finals since 1998. In Major League Baseball, Max Muncy with an RBI double, and the Dodgers lead the Pirates 1-0. It's the top of the fourth inning. Bryce Harper put the Phillies on the scoreboard with a home run. They're up on the Blue Jays 1-0 after two innings, but Toronto pitcher Max Scherzer has reached 3,500 strikeouts. He's the 11th pitcher to do so in baseball history. The Cardinals lead the Mets in New York 2-0. It's the top of the second inning. The Yankees have won four in a row after doubling up on the Guardians 8-4, and Fernando Tatis Jr. walked it off for the Padres with a home run. They beat the Reds in San Diego 5-4.
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1: Fighter jets over the skies of Iran. I'm Lisa Lacera, Fox News. A second round of strikes against multiple targets. Fox's Trey Yangston in Tel Aviv spoke with President Trump in the Situation Room a short time ago.
2: The president tells Fox News that 49 Tomahawk missiles were used to hit targets inside of Iran, some of them as close as 40 miles from the Iranian capital of Tehran. The president said that U.S. fighter jets are also operating over the skies.